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1: Fly ball hit well left center field. That's headed for the power alley. Back to the track, to the wall. Gone! It's off the scoreboard!
0: 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The University of Oklahoma Athletics. One with you.
1: Fly ball to right. That's deep. Trap. Wall. Go!
0: Here's the voice of the Sooners, Toby Rowland.
1: And welcome inside the Hoover Met in Hoover, Alabama. Sooner Baseball is on the air. Tonight, it's opening night of the 2026 SEC Baseball Tournament. It's the Oklahoma Sooners and the LSU Tigers. Live college baseball on the Sooner Radio Network from Learfield. Hi, everybody. Good Tuesday night to you. Toby Rowland with you, alongside former Sooner great and 13-year MLB veteran Greg Norton. Carly Murray helping us out all week down in the dugout as well. Darren McDermott running the show back in our Learfield Sooner Network studios. Welcome to Hoover and night one of the SEC tourney. OU, the 11 seed, facing off against the defending national champs and the 14 seed in this event, LSU. The Sooners, by all accounts, securely in the field of 64. They will hear their name called Monday morning on the selection show. But Skip Johnson's team can improve their seeding with a good week here in Alabama. And OU coming off an inspiring win to close out the regular season on Saturday. A 12-9 victory over Tennessee that will forever be known as the Dayton LeChance game. Hammers, center field, right is back to the track, to the wall, got it! Twisting toward the right field line. Chapman digging to get there, and he can. It's fair. And it's into the corner. Big Maple rumbling around second. He's going to try for three, and he'll get there standing. Another payoff from Bioto. And that's hit well. Left field. Did he get all of it? Brown back to the wall, and it's gone. He did it again. First pitch swinging, rifled to right, and he got another one. I mean, he's unconscious. Third home run of the game, fourth of the series for LeChance. He is putting this team on his back, his broad Canadian back. Dayton LeChance becoming the first Sooner in 26 years to homer three times in a game, and the Sooners grab win number 14 in the SEC and number 32 on the year. Greg Norton, Dayton LeChance is a lot of fun to watch swing a bat right now.
2: Yeah, getting to see him for the first time down in Auburn, I was really impressed with how he went about his ABs, the power he possesses, and, you know, this last series against Tennessee showing that. You know, leading the team with 12 home runs, it's a scary guy to have up there if you're an opposing pitcher.
1: Eight home runs in the last eight games for Dayton LeChance. LSU, the opponent tonight, what a turnaround it's been for them in the opposite direction you'd want. They win the Natty last year. This year, 9-21, they're the 14th seed. They're not going to the NCAA tourney unless they win this SEC tourney. But it's a team full of talent nonetheless, Greg.
2: Yeah, they have some power arms. You know, LSU is going to have good players throughout their lineup. I just think it's been one of those years where the pitching's been inconsistent, matched up with some defense that's been a little bit shoddy. Just looking at the lineup tonight, seems like they're giving some young guys some chances at the end of the year and possibly building for next year.
1: Pitching matchup tonight for OU, it'll be Gavin Jones, the junior, making only his second start of the year. No record and a 6.20 ERA. William Schmidt, their ace late in the season, second half of conference play, gets the start tonight for LSU. He's 5-4 with a 4.22 earned run average. Big spot here tonight, Greg, for Gavin Jones.
2: Yeah, I think that he just needs to take one inning at a time. We don't know how long he's going to go, maybe one or two innings, and hand it off to the bullpen. So he just needs to pound the zone, get ahead of these guys, because LSU can hit, and hand it off to the next guy.
1: Dayton LeChance, by the way, had that magical night, day actually, on Saturday, and he visited with our Carly Murray after the game.
3: We'll walk and talk with you. All right, Dayton, three homers today off of three different pitchers. How were you able to do that?
4: Well, I felt good to play it, and like I tell the boys, we don't lose at home 3 games. We don't get swept at home, so I wanted to give everything we had to win this last game.
3: Yeah, a little chirpy series for you. Was it fun out there playing against the Bulls?
4: I mean, I'm a competitive guy, man, so if... Listen, I'll do anything to win, and I'm not going to let somebody step on my feet, so that's how it is, man. I just want to win, and I'm going to give everything.
3: And then ever since the Vanderbilt series, it seems like you've just been scorching hot. Did you change anything, whether it was your approach or mentality since then?
4: No, it's all about confidence. Earlier in the year, I was trying to, like, finding myself a little bit. Right now, we're just like more a team thing, less self-regard, like just get everything for the team, and we have to win, so... And want to have a big playoffs incoming, so I mean, I'm just doing everything for the team right now.
3: All right, go celebrate this one with your buddies. Thanks, Dayton.
5: 8-game hit streak for Dayton LeChance coming into play tonight. Sooner Baseball pregame show is presented by Walden Cleaners and Laundry, where the difference is quality. 8:55 first pitch coming up. We'll hear from Skip Johnson and Trey Gamble. Starting lineups. Greg will have his player to watch, keys to the game, and more. It's OU and LSU on night one of the SEC tournament here in Hoover. 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
5: OU and LSU coming up tonight, night one of the SEC baseball tournament. It's time for our first look at the SEC scoreboard brought to you by Air Comfort Solutions. Three finals already today. One upset in the very first game of the day. The 16 seed, Missouri, knocked out the 9 seed, Ole Miss, 10-8. First 16 seed to ever win a game in this event. They only started last year having a 16 seed, so that doesn't have that much history to it. Vandy, then, the 13 seed, also a mild upset over the 12 seed, Kentucky, 8-5. And Tennessee, the 10 seed, moments ago, beat South Carolina by the final of 11-6. The winner of our game tonight will face the 6-seed Auburn the final day or the final game tomorrow in the second round. All right, let's check in for the first time now downstairs with Carly Murray in the Sooner dugout tonight. Hi, Carly.
17: Hey, Toby. I'm down here on the field watching the Sooners warm up for this game. It'll be a big one against LSU. Luckily, the Sooners have already played LSU this season, so the scouting reports are already done. They got an idea of the guys that they're facing, but I know OU really wants to get this one. I actually kind of got a sneak peek into the waiting area as we're waiting for the South Carolina-Tennessee game to lock up to finish up. I saw Nick Wislowski and Jackson Cleveland kind of isolating themselves a little bit. They had the headphones on, doing some stretches, doing some band work, really focused. So I imagine we'll see them tonight after Gavin Jones.
5: Thank you, Carly. Carly, I'll have the inside scoop for us from the Sooner dugout and beyond all night, hopefully all week. She also had a chance to catch up with Trey Gamble yesterday.
17: All right, I'm down here with the left fielder, Trey Gamble. Trey, you guys just got measured for the ABS system about an hour or so ago. What was that process like?
18: It was interesting. It's also like we figured out who on the team's lying about their height, which is great. So we know some of the short guys were lying. I mean, we're looking at, I'm not going to say names. I'm sure you guys
17: can say names.
18: Jaywalk, Xander. I mean, they've been saying they're 5'11", 6 foot. They're not. It's going to be good.
17: Yeah. So. And this is your second year in this tournament, and now they're implementing the ABS system. What are your thoughts on that? Are you excited about it? A little on edge? Just curious what you're thinking about it.
18: I'm very excited about it. However, it's so new that I don't know, like, what's the best way to, like, handle it.
17: Mm-hmm.
18: I think it's new for everyone, so first time everyone's going to be using it. It's going to be interesting to see how it is.
17: Mm-hmm.
18: But I've had my personal gripes with umpires before. I usually don't vocalize them. But it'd be interesting to see if I'm right or not this weekend.
17: Yeah. And then year two, just in this tournament in general, what's your message to the newer guys who haven't been in this tournament before?
18: Same game. You know, bigger lights, bigger stadium. Just enjoy it, right? I think being an older guy, I've learned that if you focus so much on trying to play your best and be the best, you lose the fact that this is a dream. So playing loose and free is our goal, and that's what's going to happen this weekend no matter what happens, and that's what we're looking to do.
17: Yeah, it's been really fun watching Dayton LeChance these last couple weeks. What have you seen from that guy?
18: I mean, he's just crazy. Like, after his second home run the other day, I went and looked at my mom and I said, he's amazing. He's incredible. And then he went off for another one. So I think LeChance is really a fiery guy. He's leading our team right now, and we're just going to try to keep up with him.
17: It's really cool. In an interview, Skip said that he is the heartbeat of this team. He means everything to this team. What does he mean to you?
18: I think he's the energy, right? The heartbeat is a great way to describe it, where it's like, with him, we go, you know? And so he's always bringing the energy, whether he's hitting good or whether he's hitting bad. And if we try to emulate that fire that he brings, I think we're unstoppable.
17: Yeah. And then Deson Harris, this is your second year on the same team as him. And just watching his growth as the walk-on, and now he forced himself into the lineup, and he's just been having a great year. What have you seen from him?
18: He just got that unbeatable mindset where nothing bothers him. He's not too high, he's not too low, and he just competes his butt off. And so as somebody that, you know, gets to see that growth, it inspires all of us, including me especially, to have that mindset and to keep that kind of that tone going.
17: Yeah.
18: Yeah.
17: Sweet. Well, thanks, Trey.
18: Yeah, of course. Thank you.
5: Great stuff there from Trey Gamble. We'll take a timeout. Tonight's pregame visit with Skip Johnson coming up next. We're getting close to first pitch here in Hoover between OU and LSU in the SEC tournament. This is Sooner Baseball from Learfield.
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20: 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I want to be a productive member of society, and that's what DRS has given.

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9: 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Well, we've got some sort of a technical difficulty in the Skip Johnson interview. We'll try to fix that and get it to you shortly. So, in the meantime, let's give you tonight's starting lineups. First, for the visiting LSU Tigers, the 14th seed, leading off at right field, Mason Braun. Batting second, the DH is Omar Serna. Derek Curiel in center field will hit third. He's third in the SEC with 77 hits on the year. Cleanup hitter is the catcher, Cade Arambidi. His 18 home runs ranks top 10 in the league. Shortstop Stephen Milam's in the five hole. Batting sixth at third base, John Pearson. At first base, former K-State Wildcat Seth Dardar. He'll hit seventh. Batting eighth, speedy Chris Stanfield in left. And Jack Ruckert at second base will hit ninth. Again for the Tigers, Braun in right, Serna the DH, Curiel in center. Arambidi the catcher, Milam at short, Pearson at third. Dardar at first, Stanfield in left, and Ruckert is at second base. On the mound for them, right-hander William Schmidt, sophomore from Baton Rouge, 5-4 record with a 4.22 ERA, 85 strikeouts, 31 walks, and opponents hitting .224 against him. Starters now for the home team tonight, the 11 seed, the Oklahoma Sooners. 32-20 on the year. They went 14-16 in SEC play. Same lineup they used Saturday to beat Tennessee. Leading off in center field is Jason Walk. Batting second, Camden Johnson at third base. Dayton LaChance will catch. He'll be tapping the helmet for the ABS tonight. He'll hit third. The cleanup hitter is the shortstop, Jackson Willits. Trey Campbell gets the DH role and hits fifth. Batting sixth in left field, Brendan Brock. Desan Harris patrols right. He'll hit seventh. Dayton Taki homered on Saturday. He'll be at first base and bat eighth. And Kyle Branch hits ninth at second. One more time for the Sooners. It's Walk in center, Johnson at third, LaChance the catcher. Willits at short, Gamble the DH, Brock at left. Harrison right, Taki at first, and Branch is at second base. We'll take a break and get Greg's player to watch when we come back here in Hoover. It's OU and LSU. We're getting close to first pitch. This is Sooner Baseball from Learfield.
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5: This has been the Sooner Pregame Show, brought to you by Walden Cleaners and Laundry, where the difference is quality. And we are set for first pitch here at the Hoover Met. Final game of the day. Oklahoma and LSU. Already Missouri, Vanderbilt, and Tennessee have advanced today, as Dayton LeChance is having a pitch com issue before the first pitch. We do have a significant note. We were just told that LSU has scratched their starter. William Schmidt was feeling some back discomfort warming up. And so Grant Fontenot, normally a reliever, will make his fourth start of the season tonight for LSU. That could be big, Greg.
6: I think so. You know, it's another big arm coming out of the bullpen, but that's going to stretch that bullpen out, or, you know, the guys on the back end out a lot more, where Schmidt would have probably gotten three, four, five innings. So I think it's good for the Sooners.
5: First pitch of the game from Gavin Jones to Mason Braun is called a ball. First pitch at 8:56 p.m. Central Time. Braun, a right fielder, hitting .318 on the year with three homers. Left-handed hitter, so left-on-left matchup here. And he takes one inside. It's 2-0. Braun, we did not see much of in the regular season series. He's a freshman out of South Bend, Indiana. LSU does not have Jake Brown. He was the right fielder for that whole series. There's a strike. Probably their best all-around hitter, certainly either he or Curiel. He was lost for the season shortly after Oklahoma went down to Baton Rouge. One of several significant injuries the Tigers have had this year. 2-1 pitch. This is low. Three balls and a strike. Cavens group umpires tonight. Scott Kennedy at home. David Savage at first. Clint Vagan at second. David Susie at third. Cavens group, if you have a water emergency or mold issue at your home, give them a call. 405-573-3048. And there's ball four. Well, walks have been an issue, Greg, all year, and that's an inauspicious sign to start this one.
6: And not exactly how you write it up, but with that defense that he has behind him, double plays, something that, you know, I saw in the Auburn series quite a bit to get some pitchers out of trouble, so.
5: Wow.

0: Let's look for that.
1: I'm jealous of you getting to watch the Kyle Brandt show up close and personal at Auburn. What a game that was.
0: Oh, yeah, and I think I mentioned it. That probably was the best defensive game by any second baseman, major league, minor league, in college that I'd ever seen.
1: Omar Serna, first pitch swinging, drives one to right center field. Jason Walk, reaching high above his head, grabs it and brings it in for out number one. That was a hard hit ball. But the all-SEC defensive team center fielder, Jason Walk, tracks it down.
0: And a great first step on that. Those are tough balls to read as an outfielder, kind of those knuckling, hard low-line drives. You'd see him reach up at the end, but, you know, like you said, a great defender showed it on that play.
1: Kyle Branch, by the way, not named to the all-defensive team. Criminal.
0: Yep. Yes, it is.
1: Here's Derek Curiel, center fielder, takes a strike. Curiel, the National Freshman of the Year last year, batting 345, six homers, 45 driven in. He's number three in the SEC with 77 hits this year. The 0-1 to him, left on left, misses high. How about your keys to the game tonight, brought to you by Riverwind Casino, Greg?
0: I think just, you know, in a day like this, when you're sitting around till 8:55 to start a game, it's coming out with energy, just playing loose, taking inning by inning, and trying to get to tomorrow.
1: Here's the 1-1 from Jones to Curiel. Misses low.
0: You know, another one of the keys was to throw strikes, so I think that we have to try to pound the zone early with everybody that's out there, give our defense opportunity to make some plays, get our offense up there. But I think we're in a good spot.
1: Keys to the game brought to you by the Riverwind Casino, the official entertainment destination of OU Athletics. Two balls and a strike. Curiel swinging, chops it foul to the OU dugout. Sooners the home team tonight. They're in the home white traditional game one pinstripes. Crimson pinstripes with the crimson interlocking OU in the chest. Crimson hats with the interlocking OU in white on the front. LSU, the visiting team, going with the faux pas white pants tonight. Purple jerseys that say Tigers in gold across the front. 2-2, swung on and missed. Strike three. The ball popped down out of the glove of LeChance, but first base was occupied, so it's a strikeout, and there's two gone. Big hitter there.
0: And that's 96 with Saint against a lefty. That's an uncomfortable AB for one of the best players in the country. That's just a great pitch. Dayton couldn't even catch him.
1: Yeah. So after the leadoff walk, Braun is still at first. Two outs now from Aaron Beatty. Top home run hitter here for the Tigers. He's got 18 on the year. He looks at one low. Right-handed hitting catcher, 326 average. Aaron Beatty having a very good season. He had two home runs against Florida over the weekend in their final series of the year. Where's the number zero out of Tomball, Texas? The 1-0. Floats an off-speed pitch in there for a called strike. Nightfall at the Hoover Met. Very good crowd. Not quite packed. Some of the Tennessee fans headed out after they got their win before this one. There's a pitch off the inside corner. 2-1 to Aaron Beatty.
0: I'm going to be careful with this guy. You know, this one of the top players coming out of high school has continued at LSU. It's not something, you know, I know he throws 96, but you don't want to give him a cookie right here.
1: The 2-1 with two outs in the dirt. Braun takes off for second. LeChance can't find the baseball, and he's there on a wild pitch. Now, the Tigers have to win this whole thing to get to the big dance. The defending national champs have had a disaster of a season, going 9-21. You said it's the most losses ever in SEC play for them?
0: Yeah. Yes. I think 18 was their last. With Schmidt going down, that didn't help their cause.
1: And there's ball four. So second walk of the inning. No, you got to win five games in 5 days to get through this thing if you play on day one. Five games in 6 days if you play on day one. And hopefully Schmidt whether they advance in this tournament or not is not seriously injured. Well, Steven Milam is hot. He was not when these two teams played in Baton Rouge. He was 1 for 11. But he has heated up late, batting 417 over the last seven games with 14 runs batted in. And a chance to put the Tigers on the board here in the top of the first. Braun at second, Aaron Beattie at first, two outs. First pitch is low and inside. And he felt like he got hit by the pitch. And LSU's going to challenge this. Home plate umpire Scott Kennedy called the ball. Milam said that hit my back foot. Then he turned to the dugout and told Jay Johnson, you should challenge this, and he will. We get a look at it here in the booth. Catch his toe?
2: I think it did hit him, and I don't really mind him going to first base right here, having this.
1: Yeah, it did hit him, yeah.
2: The next hitter come up hitting 250 instead of the hottest hitter on the team.
1: It may work out, yeah.
2: I don't always like the bases loaded, but.
1: Well, the replays are right down the road in Birmingham. Here's the call. So base is loaded, two outs. Let's pause quickly, 10 seconds for station ID. 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
1: Tigers have loaded the bases without a hit. And a big early at-bat in this game here in the top of the first inning. John Pearson. Bases loaded, two outs. Gavin Jones' first pitch to him is swung on and lifted to right into the corner, giving chase to Son Harris, leaping, and he makes the catch on the line deep down the right field line. An athletic play by Son Harris, and the inning is over.
4: That was interesting. That was an athletic play. He outran that ball and had to jump up and catch it. Great play.
1: Tigers leave them loaded. Sooners grabbing the bats for the first time when we come back in Hoover. No score. This is Sooner Baseball from Learfield.
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1: From first pitch to the final out, Homeland has your fresh game day favorites covered. Homeland, fresher than ever. Homeland, the official sponsor of Sooner Baseball throughout the postseason. Toby Rowland back with you alongside Greg Norton. Excited to hang out with Greg Norton this week, hopefully for a lot of days. Got a win to stay in it, though. This is single elimination now. You like this format?
2: I do. You know, I was here coaching with Auburn, and it was double elimination. We had a play-in game to get to the double elimination. But I just think this is good for the fans, good for the players, good for the conference in general. Save some pitching for the postseason.
1: Yeah. Yeah. It's a reward for the top seeds. They get a couple of days bye before they're in action. And all 16 teams get to participate. It'd be really hard to do a 16-team double elimination tourney without just killing teams pitching. As Jason Walk pops the first pitch out of play off to the left. So it's Grant Fontenot on the mound. If you missed it, scheduled starter William Schmidt had back discomfort in his warm-up, so he was scratched. Fontenot, the senior, former Texas Longhorn, gets the start. His fastball at 93 misses inside, 1-1 to walk.
2: Just looking at his splits, 326 against left-handed hitters, 236 against right-handed hitters, so our lefties should have some success off him.
1: Popped up, high to the right side. Ruckert at second, calling for it in shallow right field. And he's got it. One away. Game day weather brought to you by Oklahoma's own News 9 and the Oklahoma weather expert, David Payne. It is a warm, muggy, and wind-free night. The American flag down the left field line here, not moving a bit. 76 degrees. The temperatures will fall a tad. The wind officially 1 mile an hour out of the southeast. Camden Johnson takes one way high. Game day weather brought to you by Oklahoma's own News 9, which is the station Greg prefers when he's in Oklahoma. Camden Johnson, 21 multi-hit games, 2-0 the count to him. Hitting 323 on the year with 8 homers. 406 the last 16 games. In conference play, he ranks top 5 in the league in both hits and RBIs. He has had a great season. The Wichita State transfer takes ball 3. And they'd love to get his speed aboard here.
2: He's an impressive player, just with the speed power combo that he possesses. A guy that can cause some issues on the base paths if he can get on there.
1: There's a strike. Camden Johnson hit the only home run that OU had in Baton Rouge in that 3-game regular season series. Sooners 1-2 of 3. Sooners come into this tournament, though, having homered 17 times in the last 5 games. 3-1 misses inside, and Camden Johnson is indeed aboard with one out on a free pass.
2: Just looking at some of LSU's numbers throwing out base runners, I think getting some guys on with some of the speed that we have will cause some issues for them. So I'd be interested to see if we try to make some things happen on the base pass.
1: OU was 5-for-6 in stolen base tries against LSU in the regular season. Aaron Beatty has thrown out 7 of 29 base stealers this year. Got a righty on the mound. Let's see if Camden Johnson is going to try it here with the red-hot Dayton LeChance at the plate. First pitch breaking ball is a called strike. Got to be one of the hottest hitters in America. 3 homers and a triple Saturday against Tennessee. 8-game hit streak. 8 home runs in the last 8 games. Now 12 on the year. Throw goes to first.
2: He's a strong young man. That BP is impressive to watch.
1: He became the first Sooner since Chris Haggard in 2000 to hit 3 home runs in a game. Would not have guessed that trivia question. Takes the next pitch outside. 94-mile-an-hour fastball from Fontenot. I rode the elevator with Grant Fontenot before the season ever started. During basketball season. I guess it was the first weekend of SEC baseball play. I was in Nashville to call an OU basketball game. Here's the pitch. Grounded foul. LSU was in Nashville to play Vanderbilt, and we were staying at the same hotel. The OU basketball team, the LSU baseball team, staying at the same hotel. And I'm coming down from my room to the lobby. Stops on a floor. Big, tall guy gets on with an LSU shirt. Obviously a baseball player. I introduced myself. He introduced himself as Grant Fontenot. Relief pitcher. And fast forward, he's starting in the SEC tourney against Oklahoma. There's the 1-2. Downstairs. So far, Camden Johnson staying put.
2: Yeah, he hit that false break on the first pitch on that breaking ball, which would have probably been the time to go, but I think he's just trying to feel out. I mean, and you're wanting to let Dayton swing the bat a little bit, too.
1: 2 balls and 2 strikes to LeChance. Throw to first base. Tigers had a chance to score first. They loaded the bases in the top of the first inning. But Gavin Jones got the fly ball out to end it from John Pearson. Sooners trying to scratch first here in the bottom. They have been very good in first innings this year. Another throw to first. OU scored 11 first inning runs against Tennessee over the weekend. They scored in every game in the first inning. 66 first inning runs this season. Two to LeChance. There goes the runner. Grounded to shortstop. This will keep him out of the double play. Throw goes to first to get LeChance. Good decision there, and there's two outs.
2: And we ideally don't want a ground ball right there, but running and putting some pressure on, staying out of the double play, getting a good hitter up there right now with a guy in scoring position, or one of our most clutch hitters that we have, I would say. I think it puts us in a good spot.
1: Jackson Willett's five-game hit streak. He was 4-for-14 against the Vols. Johnson at second with two outs now. First pitch to Jackson in there for a strike. Winner of this one gets Auburn, the sixth seed, in the final game of the day tomorrow night. Fontenot looks at second. Now the 0-1. Fouled off to the left, out of play. No balls and two strikes to Willits.
2: They've got two staves with some really good arms.
1: A lot of velo.
2: Glad I played 30 years ago and didn't have to see this on a regular basis.
1: Everybody throws 95 now.
2: That's a joke.
1: The 0-2 with two outs. Here it comes. Fouled off again. Natural grass playing surface here at Hoover. Dirt base paths. Dirt warning track. Dirt infield. Dirt mound. Baseball the way it should be played here. Big SEC baseball tournament logos in front of each dugout painted on the grass. The 0-2 again. Ripped into shallow center field, charging Curiel. He dives and he got there. It hung up just long enough. And the inning is over. So both teams threatening the first, but we're still 0-0 headed to the second here at Hoover. Opening night of the SEC tourney. And tonight's broadcast is brought to you by Homeland. Sooner game day starts at Homeland. This is Sooner Baseball from Learfield.
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1: 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Community Coffee, Freddy's Frozen Custard and Steak Burgers, High Noon, Cup Bop, Nacho Express, Kaneka Sausage, and Evan Williams. No score, second inning, still Gavin Jones on the mound for Oklahoma. And he will start by facing Seth Dardar. Walked two guys, hit a man, but did not give up a run or a hit in the first inning. He'll go to work on the seven-hole hitter here to start the second. The most pitches Gavin has thrown in a game this year was 46. That is his other start. He started an Arizona State game this year as Dardar swings and misses. In that game, he went two innings, gave up two hits, two earned runs. So his second start of the year, third of Gavin Jones' career. No balls and a strike to Dardar. The pitch downstairs. Former K-State Wildcat here. Seth Dardar hitting 269 with five home runs. Left-handed hitter. Four lefties in the lineup and a switch hitter for LSU. Wide stance in that left-hand batter's box. Here's the 1-1. Check swing, called strike two. 94 for Jones on that fastball.
2: He's got an electric arm.
1: Jackson Willits shading him up the middle, almost right behind the second base bag at shortstop. The 1-2. Grounded slowly to first, but foul. This is the same formula on the mound that Oklahoma used a year ago. The Sooners came here and won two games in Hoover in their first year at this event. They beat Kentucky on opening day last year, then beat Georgia before being eliminated by the eventual champion Vanderbilt. But on day one, the Sooners threw a reliever. Jaden Barfield got the start and was fantastic. They were able to come back then and throw Kyson Witherspoon against Georgia the next day, and he dealt. 1-2 again to Dardar outside. Skip has not committed to who he would throw tomorrow if Oklahoma wins tonight, but I think it would probably be Cam Johnson.
2: It's a nice option to have.
1: LJ didn't pitch much against Tennessee. He could be, I think we could see him tonight. Strike three called. He got Dardar looking. One gone in the second. Second strikeout for Gavin Jones.
2: 97 on the corner away from a lefty. Good luck with that. There's not too many people that are putting that ball in play. That's a great pitch.
1: 97. Gavin Jones been sitting around all day thinking about this. Ate a couple bowls of Wheaties. Here's Chris Stanfield. Stanfield has played well against OU the last 2 years. Left fielder. Hitting 231 this year. He takes a strike. He did homer against OU in the regular season series. He's got three on the season. Speedy right-handed hitter. The 0-1. A little bit outside.
2: It's the first changeup we've seen today. Heavy with fastball and breaking balls, but dropped an 87-mile-an-hour changeup.
1: Jones set at the belt. Here's the 1-1 pitch. And that one skipped in the batter's box and all the way to the backstop, 2-1. Both of these teams come into Hoover struggling on the mound. OU has given up nine or more runs in eight straight games and nine of the last 10. LSU has given up 10 or more runs in six straight games coming into Hoover. Chopper to third. Camden Johnson plays it on one hop, fires it across for out number two.
2: 96 on the hands. weak ground ball to the third baseman. I'm curious, just because I used to play here, this infield at night used to seem like it rained 3 inches. The balls were so wet all the time.
1: Yeah?
2: I'm sure it's a lot different now, but kind of watching these infielders and outfielders make throws to see if there's some moisture on this grass.
1: Two outs, nobody on for the nine-hole hitter. Jack Ruckert, the second baseman, takes a ball high. You played here. Oh, now we got our first challenge. Dayton LaChance is challenging that call.
2: I thought he might. That was a lot closer than
1: we look on the scoreboard.
2: Come on.
1: Here comes the pitch, and
2: yeah,
1: Dayton LaChance is right. He's one for one. Oh, I got to keep track of these tonight. Dayton LaChance is one for one. In the interview you did not hear with Skip Johnson in pregame due to technical difficulties, we'll try to play for you later, maybe at least part of it during a pitching change or something. We asked him about ABS. That one misses outside. And he said he trusts LeChance. He said, like, LeChance has free reign to challenge when he wants.
2: Well,
1: not his pitchers, not the pitchers. And he wants the hitters not to do it unless it's late in the game. There's a strike, 1-2. In general, the catchers, and it's pretty much been catchers that have done it today, have been really good.
2: Yes.
1: Their average is very high. They know when it's a strike and when it's a ball. Here's the 1-2 outside.
2: We had quite a few in that first game.
1: Missouri, I think the Missouri catcher was 8-for-9. Cerna, the other Cerna.
2: That's why we're playing at 8:55.
1: That's exactly right, yeah. Two outs, nobody on. The 2-2 to Ruckert. Grounded to second. It's going to be a 1-2-3 inning for Gavin Jones as Branch flips to Taki, and that'll do it. Tigers go in order. Bottom two we go here in Hoover. No score between OU and LSU. 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Sooner game day starts at Homeland. This is Sooner Baseball from Learfield.
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1: 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Toby Rowland, Greg Norton, Carly Murray back with you here in Hoover. No score, bottom two. Trey Gamble leads off for Oklahoma. First pitch, swing and a miss at a breaking ball. Neither team has a hit yet. Both teams have had base runners because of walks. Gamble struggled a bit late in the season as he sends this one high into center field. Curiel, long run in under it, but he's got plenty of time, and there's one away.
2: Just under that breaking ball a little bit. Curiel, watching him run. My goodness.
1: Speedy.
20: Left fielder number 10, Brendan Brock.
1: This is as Brendan Brock steps in. This is a normally big ballpark. It plays big, certainly in comparison to your normal SEC home ballpark. Brock sends one high into center field. Curiel's going to make his third straight out there. Two gone in the second. But it's been flying today, at least during the day it was. We've seen 13 home runs hit here today.
2: Yeah, I think with that heat during the day, we saw a bunch of home runs go over that left center, left field bullpen. The ball does carry quite a bit better. It's a little thick up here in
1: feels
2: the press
1: like
2: box.
1: Yeah, it feels like it's not carrying as well tonight.
2: Yeah.
1: Desaun Harris, two outs, nobody on. 4.03 average in his last 20 games. Six-game hit streak for Desaun. He takes a ball. Had a two-home run game at Arkansas next to last week, end of the year. Strike called outside corner. I don't think Desaun cared for that one, but he did not tap his helmet. One ball and one strike. It's a little early for that. Grounded sharply to short. Stephen Milam has it, though. And the Sooners go in order in the bottom of the second inning. 6-3 on the putout. On to the third we march, quickly moving early here. No score. Today's broadcast brought to you by Homeland. This is Sooner Baseball from Learfield.
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1: 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Sooners nothing, Tigers nothing as we go to the third inning, and OU is making a change. Gavin Jones' night is done. It'll be right-hander Nick Weslowski out of the pen.
2: Yeah, having his 12th appearance of the year with a 4.5, 0-1, 20 innings pitched. With 7 walks and 23 strikeouts, 157 average against. So, obviously, tough sledding for the hitters against him.
1: Yeah, this has been a guy who late in the season has been put in more and more high-leverage situations. One of Skip's most trusted bullpen arms. And so, Weslowski, with the top of the order up Mason Braun, will start the third in a scoreless game. Braun walked and got all the way to third base back in the first inning. Fouls the first pitch back.
2: Another mid-90s arm.
1: Weslowski wears the number 37, one of the tremendous freshmen they brought in this year out of McKinney, Texas. Grounded up the middle, got a chance, and it's through into center field. Right past the mound. Braun's going to try for two. Here's the throw in. The tag is in time. They got it.
2: That is an outstanding play.
1: He tried to catch the Sooners napping, but Jason Walk with the gun to Jackson Willits and the swipe tag, and there's one out.
2: That's just a heads-up play by Walk. He busted it to the ball. Saw the guy running, made an accurate throw, great tag. Good way to start that off.
1: The first hit of the game for either team is quickly wiped off the base paths. And now Omar Serna flied out to deep center field, his first AB. First pitch fouled back. The Tigers only won 3 SEC series. They beat Kentucky, 2 of 3. They won a series at Tennessee, 2 of 3. And they swept South Carolina in Baton Rouge. The 0-1 is a strike fastball. Or maybe, there's the fastball. 92 on the radar gun.
2: Took a little off to throw 92, I guess.
1: You just the get me over? He's in front of the hitter, no balls and 2 strikes. Weslowski kicks and fires outside. All time, this is the 20th matchup between these teams. LSU has the 13-6 head-to-head advantage. And the Sooners have won 2 of 3 this year. Hoping to make it 3 of 4 tonight. Upstairs, 2-2 the count. Oklahoma, a projected 2 seed by all of the organizations out there this week. D1, Baseball America, 11.7. There's the 2-2. Just got a piece. Sooners come in to play tonight, 20 in the RPI, with the number 6 strength of schedule in the country. The metrics all very good. They're in. They're going to be a 2 seed. Maybe if they won this tournament, they could make a push to host. But in all likelihood, they're going to be a 2. It's a matter of how high of a 2. Breaking ball misses outside.
2: It's a good spot to be in. Generally in this conference, if you can go 13, 17, 14, and 16 with the teams that you're playing every week, you're going to be a lock. And I think the Sooners are in a good spot. Hopefully they can go deep in this and host at home.
1: Payoff pitch to Serna here with one out, nobody on, and it's outside a ball. He walked him. First walk issued by Weslowski, third by OU. One out base runner for LSU. The dangerous Derek Curiel now. They seed the top 32 teams now. That's new this year. It used to be they just seeded the top 16, and then after that kind of tried to match it up geographically. Now they seed the top 32. So if you are 17th, you're going to play the 16 seed. Pitches inside to Curiel. If you're 32, you're going to play the 1 seed, as long as they're not in your conference. And so Oklahoma's goal this week is to get higher among the 2 seeds, so you're playing not quite as good of a 1 seed. And the 1-0 inside again. And Weslowski struggling a bit here. Here comes Kyle Branch to chat with him. And now Dayton Taki and the rest of the infield will join. And here comes Skip Johnson.
2: I think that's a good timeout. You know, this LSU lineup, they're pretty solid in this little stretch right here. And you have to navigate this carefully, because these guys can do some damage and do it quickly.
1: And the offense has been pretty good lately for the Tigers. It's been similar to Oklahoma. They've been struggling to keep teams from scoring. Back to the Sooners. Baseball America projected them this week in Florida State's regional. So did 11.7. D1 Baseball had them in Georgia Tech's regional. That doesn't sound like much fun. Georgia Tech, the number 2 ranked team in the nation right now. They can't go to another SEC team. And there's going to be like 8 SEC hosts. So you're kind of limited as to what regionals a 2 seed out of the SEC can go to. UCLA's number 1 in the nation. You don't want them. Yeah, Georgia Tech's number 2. You'd rather not have them. North Carolina's number 4. We saw them last year. So if you can play good enough, then maybe you get like a Nebraska or a Kansas or a Southern Miss.
2: Really?
1: Very good Southern Miss team. 2-0 pitch. Chopped foul. Didn't mean that as a shot at all. But that's the teams that are like 9 through 16 right now. Maybe 8. Southern Miss might be a top 8 seed.
2: That would be an interesting series if I was on the radio.
1: You could tell folks.
2: My son plays at Southern Miss.
1: There you go. 2 balls and a strike to Curiel. Popped foul down the left field line out of play. And after the mound visit, Weslowski induces a couple of foul balls to even the count. I don't think you could call.
2: No.
1: I don't think you physically. We'd love to have you. But from what you've told me, you're a nervous wreck when you watch your son's team play. So I can't have you having a heart attack in the booth up here.
2: Yeah, I've watched a lot of baseball. They have uncomfortable seats down there. So I have a tendency to walk around. So I seem uncomfortable. It is. It's an interesting dynamic when you're watching your kid play out there.
1: Full count to Curiel. 1 out. Serna the runner at first. Let's see if they try to send him here to stay out of the double play. Weslowski ready. Here's the pitch. Runner goes. Line drive left field. That's a base hit. Cut off by Gamble, who bobbled it. Cerna into third. He's going to get the wave home. He'll score. Throw to the plate is not in time. And it's 1-0 Tigers. Gurriel ends up at second base.
2: And that's where that base running puts some pressure on the defense. Off on the pitch. Ball hit hard into left center. We're trying to cut it off. Kind of checks up and goes the other way. Gets away and allows them to score. Put a guy at second base with the meat of the lineup coming up.
1: The Tigers strike first here in the top of the third. And they have given an error there to Gamble in left to... Brock is in left tonight. We had that ball kind of eat him up for a moment. So a base hit and an error. Strike one to Aaron Beatty.
2: And that's a tough play. You know, it is an error, but you're trying to cut that off and keep that guy at third, and it bounces the other way, hits off. Yeah, it's tough.
1: Pitch is high. Looks like LeChance is challenging this one. He is one for one. Let's see if he can go two for two.
2: What's your call on this?
1: I look pretty good to me. Yep, he got it right. He's two for two. Right on the corner. What a pitch that is.
2: Well, as a Sooner fan, I like
1: this. Man, look, Dayton LeChance isn't doing much wrong at all these days. So. In Big Maple, we trust. Curiel at second with one out. Weslowski's 0-2 to Aaron Beatty. Got him looking. Outside corner with a slider, and there's two outs.
2: I thought the hitter might challenge that. It's a great pitch.
1: Mm-hmm.
2: But I would love to see what the, if there it was go. A strike or not.
1: You can't see the plate in the replay we got. I think it's going to be hard for hitters. I know OU's hitters were discouraged from, you know, challenging at the plate until latter innings. Here's Stephen Milam. High and away, a ball. 1-0 LSU here in the third. Milam hit by a pitch first time up. Pops this one up. Playable on the infield. Camden Johnson at third base calling for it. He's got it, and that ends the inning. Tigers get one on the Curiel base hit that scores Cerna. And we go to the bottom of the third in Hoover. It's 1-0 LSU. Today's broadcast brought to you by Homeland. This is Sooner Baseball from Learfield.
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1: 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Fan-fueled, athlete-focused. 1-0 LSU, bottom three. Still Grant Fontenot on the mound. He'll start by facing Dayton Taki. Oklahoma's only had one base runner so far as Taki takes a strike. Camden Johnson walked in the first. Other than that, Fontenot, Greg, has looked pretty sharp so far.
2: You know, 23 pitches so far. I think that that's all they could ask for. He's done a really nice job commanding the zone.
1: Taki fouls the next pitch back. It's 0-2. Taki, four walks and a home run in the regular season finale. It was his third of the year. He's batting an even 200 coming into Hoover. The 0-2 is a called strike three. Got him looking with a fastball. First strikeout for Fontenot.
2: That's a tough pitch. Two strikes, 94 inside. Generally looking out over. And when a pitcher can drive a fastball in with that velocity inside, it's tough for a hitter.
1: Kyle Branch now. Two home runs in the last five games for Branch. He had one at Arkansas. He had one in Bricktown against Tennessee. And he takes ball one outside. Now the season on the line for LSU. Grant Fontenot trying to be a replacement hero for them tonight. Fouled at the plate by Branch.
2: Curious to see how many pitches they run him out. I don't know what his longest stint has been this year. But at this point, the pitch count isn't much of an issue.
1: He threw 48 against Texas A&M in a relief outing. That's his season high. 2-1 the count to Branch. Against Florida over the weekend, he had a 42-pitch relief outing. Went 2 1/3 in that one. So he's been in the 40s several times. He's never been more than 48.
2: I'd like him to get there sooner than later. He's pitching right now.
1: 2-1 to Branch is fouled straight back. 2-2. Big Grant Fontenot, 6'3", 225 into his windup with the gold shoes. Down the left field line, that's going to drop in for a base hit. Kyle Branch has the first Sooner knock. Takes a big circle around first, but stops. And it's a one-out single.
2: Getting somebody on the pillows. That's what we need. Start it up. That's a good play by both guys. You know, Branch busting it out of the box, trying to see if he can take two with LSU's left fielder getting to that ball quickly, make an accurate throw to second base to keep him there.
1: I think Seth Dardar has a busted glove. The Tiger first baseman is jogging off the field, holding his glove as if it's about to be a witness in a trial. He tosses it into the dugout. Somebody tosses him a new one, and he's headed back to first base.
2: I would have liked to have found out in a play as the ball rolled down the line.
1: Right. Really showed it run right through his glove and into the right field corner. Jason Walk popped out to start the bottom of the first inning, 0-1. Branch at first, one out. Sooners down a run. And the throw goes to first. Some good matchups set up for tomorrow, 9:30 a.m. It'll be Missouri, the surprise winner today against Mississippi State. Game two tomorrow, Vandy and Florida. Vandy in a similar position to LSU here. Ball one to Walk. Might need to win it to get in it. Maybe if they got to the championship game, that'd be good enough. But Vandy's RPI is still in the 70s. Longest active NCAA tourney streak. Vanderbilt's been to 19 in a row. That's very much in jeopardy as we have a mound visit now for Nate Yeske, the LSU pitching coach. Vandy in Florida. And around 1 o'clock tomorrow. Game 3 will be Tennessee and Arkansas. That sounds fun. And then the winner of this game gets Auburn late tomorrow night. Auburn, really, really good baseball team. They're going to be a top eight national seed for sure, I think.
2: Yeah, after doing that series, I was really impressed with Auburn. I thought it was an evenly matched series going in, and I was, you know, just the way that they pitched the ball and opened up some offense on Sunday, they're going to be a tough challenge.
1: All right, meeting on the mound is over, so it'll be Jason Walk against Grant Fontenot with Kyle Branch at first. One ball and no strikes to count. Jaywalk batting from the left side with the big righty on the mound. Pearson at third, in on the grass, and Clay Walk lays one down here, and the throw goes to first. 242 average on the year. 17 runs batted in for Jason. Runner bluffs a go, and the pitch is way outside, 2-0. Milam shading him up the middle at short, and with Pearson in on the grass, he's got the whole left side of the infield, or a big chunk of it open if he slaps one the other way. Holds the bat high above his left ear. The pitch hit the outside corner there with a breaking ball, 2-1.
2: Fake breaks the last couple of pitches.
1: Mm-hmm.
2: Fooling me that he's going.
1: Branch doesn't steal a bunch. Here's the 2-1. Grounded up the middle. Dive. Good stop. Flip to second. And safe is the call as the ball got away from Milam. Great play by Rucker to get to that baseball. He flipped to Milam, but Milam couldn't handle it. And it's first and second. One out. That'll be an infield single for Walk.
2: Great plays on both ends. You know, just running hard, beating a nice play up the middle or diving play with a good flip. But with Branch speed, or, you know, he runs well. He doesn't steal a lot of bases, but he runs well enough where that gets a hit.
6: Third baseman, number nine.
1: He might have been safe anyway.
2: He dropped the ball.
1: Even if he hadn't, he might have been safe. It was a very close play. Here's Camden Johnson now with a chance to tie the game or put the Sooners in front with an extra base hit. First pitch swinging, ripped into left center field. That's a base hit. Branch will be waved home. Walk stops at second, and the game is tied at one. Camden Johnson brought his hot bat with him to Hoover.
2: That's a great job. You know, I think that, you know, I didn't mention it this morning, but just handing it off to the next guy, or not this morning, but tonight. Just going to left center, not trying to do too much, driving that guy in from second base, getting the Sooners on the board, tying this thing up.
1: And now you got your big RBI guy up with a chance to put you in front. RBI number 43 on the year for Camden Johnson. And as much speed as OU could possibly have on the bases here with Walk and Johnson. Fontenot steps off. Well, Chance grounded out to shortstop first time up. We're in the bottom of the third, tied at one. And now Aaron Beattie going to head to the mound. And that might be it for Fontenot. Let's see. They've already had a mound visit this inning. Jay Johnson heads out, and he's talking into the walkie-talkie now. He has reached the top step, and here he comes. We're going to have a Serta Pro Painters pitching change, but here's what we're going to do. Darren, if you're listening back at Learfield Studios, let's roll a little bit of our pregame interview with Skip Johnson tonight during this pitching change. Here's Skip before the game.
7: Well, Skip, here we go. We're in Hoover. Guys excited for the postseason?
8: I think they are. I mean, I'm not really good at sitting in a hotel all day long. I wasn't good at all.
7: Late game, does it take a little extra planning and preparation to have the guys peaking at 9:30 at night?
8: I don't know. That's why I think they start playing video games, you know.
7: Yeah.
8: You can kind of tell the next morning. But just sit around and not do anything. I think they watched a bunch of the game, so which is really good.
7: Before we talk about the baseball, let's talk about what everybody's asking about, the ABS system that they're using this week. It's been interesting today to see how it's played out. What is your strategy, and what have you told either Dayton or Brock and your guys about how to deal with it tonight?
8: Well, I mean, Dayton would be the only one to deal with it, not a pitcher. And the hitters unless it's really obvious, and then try to save one to the eighth and ninth inning. We've talked to some major league managers. We've talked to some front office people. We get three, and they only get two, so it's got to be obvious. And Dayton's got to figure out the zone as quick as he can. It's not how you catch the ball; it's where it crosses the zone. So that's what he's going to have to figure out. He's a baseball player, and I think he'll figure that out really fast.
7: You trust him? You feel good about his knowledge of when to challenge and everything?
8: Yeah, oh yeah, for sure. I trust that guy with everything.
7: He's on a roll right now. I trust him with anything right now. Gavin Jones is the choice to go to.

0: 9. I know Cord wouldn't. So, you know, trying to knock those guys out and try to piece it together as we go through the game.
1: Are there some other guys you'd like to see tonight?
2: All right, that's a little of what Skip had to say before the game. Interesting stuff there about the ABS. We are 1-1 in the bottom of the third, and LSU has made the first Serta Pro Painters pitching change of the night. They are going to one of their top bullpen arms here, Gavin Guidry, the 6'2 right-hander, the junior from Lake Charles, Louisiana.
3: Yeah, Gavin's 6'9", 4-3. This is his 20th appearance. 40 innings pitched, 18 walks, 53 strikeouts, .235 average against. Another guy that's going to have a good arm coming out of LSU's bullpen. But we got the guy that we want up at the plate right now, so we'll see what we have.
2: It'll be Gavin Guidry against Dayton LaChance with a run in, one out, and runners at first and second. Again, it's all or nothing for LSU. They're going to empty every barrel they brought with them, even if it's starters that they'd like to throw later in the week. If they don't win this tournament, they don't win tonight, season's over. Gavin Guidry. Right versus right matchup, and the first pitch way outside. Great snag by Aaron Beattie to keep that from the backstop. There is a lot of room here behind home plate, by the way. A lot of foul territory up and down both lines. So a wild pitch, pass ball, will score a run from third base. Here's the 1-0. Again, way outside, 2-0. There is not a runner at third base, but in such a situation.
3: Those are two nice plays by the catcher.
2: Yeah.
3: He's pulling those pitches.
2: Hasn't been close yet. Walk at second, Johnson at first. The 2-0. Oh, he swung at ball three there. He chased one out of the zone. 2-1.
3: It's a tight slider, 2-0. You're probably not expecting that, thinking that you're going to get a fastball to get back in that at bat. But it was definitely a ball.
2: Guidry set for the 2-1 pitch to LaChance. And a spin and a throw to second. They tried to sneak Ruckert in behind walk, but Jason alertly back to the bag in time. Don't need a homer here. Take it. A base hit puts the Sooners in front. Here it comes. High fly ball to left. If it's fair, it's gone, but it's not. Oh, he hit it a ton, but it's foul. I mean, that ball is blistered.
3: Woo! Hit it over the entry tents over there in foul territory.
2: You can hear the oohs and ahs from the LSU crowd after that ball was hit. Man. But it was foul by about 15 feet left of the pole. It's just a loud strike, 2-2 the count. Guidry, strike three called. Good pitch, inside corner, two outs.
3: 93 in, probably looking for something soft right there with as many sliders or kind of that cut fastball that he throws. Ends up getting a fastball, can't pull the string.
2: Need a two-out knock now from Jackson Willits to take the lead here. The Sooners have tied it. Willits flied out to center first time. And his first pitch is a strike. So Guidry missed badly with his first two offerings, but has come back to get LaChance. Delivers a nice strike one. Looked like a curveball there to Willits. Here comes the 0-1 downstairs with the fastball. Here's some Boomer Sooner chants ringing out at the Hoover Met. A little bit of crimson in the crowd as we look down from our radio perch on the third deck.
3: Like to see it. I enjoy wearing OU stuff in the state of Alabama. Puts a grin on my face.
2: Good for you.

0: balls and a strike. We enjoy having you. This is great. This is a thrill for me. To watch you play in the bigs. Now I'm getting a call a game with you. Two on, two out. The 2-1. Swing and a miss. Off-speed pitch there, and Willits came up empty.
1: Seems to have about three or four different breaking balls. That's a nice little breaking ball right there with 93 on the backside. Shorten up, send it to left center with two strikes. I know that's old school, but I'd like to see it.
0: Here's the pitch. Just inside with the fastball. And we got a challenge.
1: I think he's wrong.
0: Aaron Beattie's going to challenge this. If he's right, it's strike three. And he's wrong, it's ball three. So LSU down to two challenges. And the runners will get a head start now with the full count, two outs. Here it comes. There's strike three called, and Jackson Willits wants to challenge this. How about this?
1: Huh.
0: First hitter to challenge a call. This could end the inning or load the bases. And it is ball four. I'm telling you, this
1: great
0: ABS
1: challenge.
0: Thing is exciting, isn't it?
1: I'm actually enjoying it.
0: The Sooners are 3-for-3 in challenges. That one by Jackson Willits. And the bases are loaded with two outs for Trey Gamble.
1: First hitter challenge.
0: Yeah. He seemed confident,
1: yes,
0: too.
1: Yes, he did. He took his gloves off and all of us.
0: Gamble flied out to center field first at bat. Walk at third. Johnson at second. Willits at first. First pitch swinging. Just missed it. Launched it into high right field. Braun in under it. He's got it, and that retires the side. Hit it a ton, but he got under it.
1: Just missed that. That would have gone a long way if he didn't. Oh, my goodness. It was a good swing. Just missed it.
0: Sooners get one. We go to the fourth in a tie game in the final game of the day on night one of the SEC tournament. You're listening to Sooner Baseball, brought to you by Homeland. This is Sooner Baseball from Learfield.
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0: 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Now we got a good one early. 1-1 headed to the fourth. Both teams have had bases loaded opportunities. Both teams left them loaded. Still Nick Weslowski on the mound. His first pitch is a called strike to John Pearson. Pearson was the one that flied out to right field with the bases loaded in the first. Slider's a bit low. Tigers one run on two hits, no errors. Sooners one run on three hits, one error. You can see on the scoreboard here the number of challenges remaining also for each team. Tigers have two, Sooners have three. That's new. Swing and a miss. It says abs. I think that's what that means. Automated ball strike system, not actually the number of abs that we have.
7: Did you just pick that up?
0: It would be six for me.
7: I haven't seen them all.
0: No, I just saw it. When I was doing the score line, that's the first time I saw it. The 1-2 is high.
7: It has been entertaining, I must say.
0: Fun. The video element of it, where the fans can watch whether live, whether it's not just waiting for an announcement,
7: and
0: I think
7: quick.
0: Makes it neat. Yeah, it's quick. I don't think it slows down the game much. I'm sure the umpires hate it with a passion.
7: I agree.
0: 2-2 is at the eyes, full count. 94-mile-an-hour fastball. They've gotten a lot of calls wrong today. And if you've watched SEC baseball all year, you kind of knew this was going to happen. Here's the payoff. Ball four. Man, that's four of them already for OU, and a leadoff walk to John Pearson.
7: Curious.
0: Playing with fire.
7: See if some of these umpires are drawing straws to see who gets the bases and not have to deal with that.
0: Put me behind home plate. Seth Dardar struck out looking against Gavin Jones back in the second, 0-1. Pearson, not much of a threat to go at first. And Dardar takes a ball. Looking down in the Sooner bullpen, and I don't see anybody throwing. Yeah, there is somebody throwing. They're kind of out of our view right there behind the foul pole. Can't see a number. Maybe that's something Carly can help us with. Swing and a miss by Dardar.
7: Yeah, you and I have glasses on right now, so we're not seeing anything in that bullpen.
0: I brought the binoculars, but I don't think that's going to help. He's kind of behind.
7: He is behind that. Yeah.
0: Leadoff man aboard in the fourth for LSU. The pitch. Strike. 1-2. If I were to venture a guess as to who might be next, I'd say Isaac Williams. He's been a guy kind of like Wislowski that Skip has liked a lot lately. Could be LJ. Here's the pitch. Swing and a miss. Oh, he got a piece. He got a piece, and LaChance didn't hang on to it. And LaChance is smarting. That ball may have caught a piece of him.
7: Skip coming out.
0: Skip asking if he got hit by the bat or a ball or what.
7: Yeah, it looks like he got the backswing, I don't know, on the wrist.
0: Skip's
7: holding his hand.
0: Skip's asking the home plate umpire, ask your buddies out there for help as to what they saw. And he's going to Scott Kennedy's credit. He's bringing the other umps together.
7: He did him.
0: With the bat?
7: Yeah.
0: We don't need Dayton LaChance breaking a finger or anything. So that's a strikeout. And then the ball came out of the glove because he hit him with the bat. He hit the glove with the bat that popped the ball out, right?
7: Yeah.
0: So that should be a strikeout.
7: I would think. Is this a replay?
0: They've got
7: He's
0: it right.
7: Out. There we go.
0: The umps got together and they determined what we determined. That it was a strikeout. Here comes Jay Johnson to ask. On the backswing, after Dardar struck out, his bat made contact with the glove of Dayton LaChance. The ball was in the glove when that happened. And when the bat made contact, it knocked the ball out of the glove. Second strikeout for Wislowski. While Jay Johnson gets a clarification, let's pause 10 seconds for station ID. We're past 10 o'clock in the Central Time Zone. 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
0: Toby Rowland, Greg Norton, Carly Murray back with you. Darren McDermott running the show back in our Learfield studios tonight. Late night, thanks for sticking with us here on this Tuesday, opening night of the SEC tourney. 1-1 game. Tigers in the top of the fourth batting with one on, one out. Chris Stanfield pulls the first pitch foul down the left field line. Second strikeout for Nick Weslowski on the Dardar strikeout. Sooners have four as a staff tonight. Four strikeouts, four walks. Stanfield grounded out his first AB. The 0-1 to him. Inside.
7: You know, I think we've done a good job on the mound. I know we do have some walks, but I think that we've attacked the zone like Skip likes. Guys competed, and we have a good game.
0: Fouled back. If nothing else, this is an opener tonight. And Sooner baseball fans understand, openers have not gone well, especially early in the game. Sooners have been buried early by their own walks most of the time. They went just 3-7 in opening games in SEC play. So they're off to a better start tonight. That's good. Tied 1-1 here in the fourth. The pitch outside. Pearson takes off. LeChance lobs it into center field, backed up by Willits. Oh, Pearson took the turn, and he's a dead duck. Where's
7: Great
0: he going?
7: Play.
0: He thought the ball was going into center field, and Jackson Willits, like a wide receiver, was there to back it up. Turned and flipped to Kyle Branch, and Pearson got caught with his pants down between second and third. There's two outs.
7: What a great job backing that play up by Jackson. You know, that play could be pivotal in the outcome of this game, obviously. And he was running around like that ball was hitting the outfield wall.
0: That's the second questionable base running mistake LSU has made in this game. The first one out of aggression, that one out of just not knowing where the baseball was. Here's the 2-2 to Stanfield. And he grounds one into left field, a base hit. So that turned costly there. That would have scored a run, perhaps.
7: Well, little things like that win games for you. You know, doing things the right way, backing up bases when you're supposed to, you get rewarded sometimes. Yeah. And that's...
0: You're right. I'm pointing out what Pearson did wrong, and you are rightly pointing out what Willits did right.
7: Yes.
0: Yeah.
7: Watching Pearson run, I don't know if he scored...
0: Yeah, you're right. He might have stopped it. Well, they'd be first and third with one out right
7: exactly,
0: now.
7: Exactly, that's true.
0: Here's Rucker. As it is, two outs. Stanfield, speedy at first. And Wozlowski's first pitch to him is a strike. Well, both teams have three hits now. All singles. No extra base hits yet in this game. And Wozlowski turns and throws to first. Tigers were not very good away from Baton Rouge this season. Just 6-13 when they had to leave the friendly confines. Fastball misses high. That includes neutral site games. Oklahoma, on the other hand, 4-1 in neutral site games this year. Of course, they won their first three down in Arlington to open the season and made headlines. 1-1. Misses. Two balls and a strike.
7: Well, for the Sooners to go down to Baton Rouge and take some games, that's a tough place to play. Mm-hmm. I experienced that as a youngster in the old stadium.
0: The box.
7: Oh, yeah.
0: Throw to first base again.
7: I don't know what you said our overall record was, but I know that two of those losses against LSU
0: you're responsible
7: participated.
0: For? 13-6.
7: All right.
0: The pitch. Flared down the left field line, slicing toward foul territory. Brock giving it chase. Dives! Oh. He caught it! A sliding catch by Brendan Brock in foul territory. Spectacular. And that ends the inning.
7: What a play. My goodness.
0: Two outstanding defensive plays in that frame. Keeps it a tie game. Brendan Brock goes sliding feet first into the wall. Bottom four we go. It's 1-1 in Hoover. You're listening to Sooner Baseball, brought to you by Homeland. This is Sooner Baseball from Learfield.
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0: 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The University of Oklahoma Athletics is one with you. 1-1 bottom four. Brendan Brock, who made the fantastic defensive play to end the inning, leads off, and he fouls one right back over our heads. Oof. Strike one.
7: It always seems to happen that you lead off the next inning after making an outstanding play for a love about baseball. And boy, was that a great play.
0: 10 home runs on the year for Brock. Grounds this one to short. Milam boots it. And Brock's aboard. And you will not see that very often. Let's see if they give him an error. I would assume they will. That'll be just his fourth of the season.
7: Yeah, one of the best defenders in the middle in the nation. And I think the speed that Brock possesses, you know, that makes the defender kind of rush and get into that play. And
0: looked like he was trying to circle around
7: exactly,
0: it a little bit.
7: Try to get something on the throw.
0: It is an error. E6. So each team has one of those. Sooners have the leadoff man aboard with speed. Here's Desan Harris. 24 stolen bases for Brendan Brock. Pearson in at third, anticipating a potential bunt. The pitch. Swings and misses. Not bunting. That was a slash by Desan Harris. He was aiming for the downs.
7: And with the infielders having to play so far in, that opens up holes all over for Harris to be able to put the ball anywhere he wants. So I kind of like letting him swing right there.
0: Swinging again. He pulls this one foul to the OU dugout. It's 0-2. Desan grounded out sharply to shortstop. Back in the second, 0-1 tonight. Oklahoma has not yet attempted a stolen base in this one. Outside. One ball and two strikes. What a story this guy's become. Didn't play much at all first half of the season. Can't get him out of the lineup now. He has been tearing it up.
7: And just brings it every day from what I've heard.
0: Swing and a miss. Guidry gets him here, though. Good slider in off the plate for the first out of the inning.
7: Stop giving compliments in the middle of the game.
0: Taki now.
13: First baseman, number 16.
7: I like to see something go down the line and watch people run around his bases.
0: Mm-hmm. Set Brock free. Taki struck out looking in the third. Swing and a miss. We've had some high-scoring games today. 18 runs scored in the first one, 13 in the second, 17 in the third. But a pitcher's duel, multiple pitchers' duel, so far early in this one tonight, 1-1 in the fourth. There goes the runner. Pitch is taken. Throw down to second is not in time, I don't think. Nope, safe is the call. And Milam wants them to challenge this. From a distance, he looks safe to me.
1: I think LSU is going to be 0-for-2 right here.
0: Unless he came off the bag at some point.
1: I thought he was clearly safe.
0: Now, this will just be a straight-up challenge, not an ABS challenge. I wonder if Milam felt like in his popping up if he came off the bag or something, because I agree with you. It looked to me like he clearly beat the throw. Not clearly, but he beat the throw. We have yet to see a replay.
1: There should be some sort of rule on how many challenges can you have during the game?
0: Two. All right, he's safe right there.
1: He didn't come off.
0: So far, fine.
1: And he
0: so
1: took it
0: far,
1: off.
0: He's fine. He's across the bag. He's keep. Can't see him anymore now.
1: But the glove's off.
0: Foot, the glove's
1: just
0: off.
1: Just because he's hitting him with his foot, he's not out.
0: I think he's safe.
1: Yeah.
0: There we go. Runner's safe. So, Tigers are down to one challenge and two ABS challenges.
13: Sorry about that.
0: The umpire left his mic on too long, and he apologized to somebody. A pitch was a ball, so go-ahead run in scoring position here with one out in the fourth. One ball and one strike to count to Dayton Taki. And the pitch to the plate is a swing and a miss. Stolen base for Brock, his 25th. He's one back now of Camden Johnson for team high. He's a catcher, Greg.
1: It's impressive. You know, just to watch a guy that catches run as well as he does.
0: Taki swings and misses. The ball, though, squirts through. Aaron Beatty chases it down. Throw to first is not in time. Taki beat it out. Then the ball gets away. Here comes Brock to the plate. He'll score.
1: That is outstanding. That's just the Sooners playing the game hard, being ready for anything to happen. You know, I know it was a nasty pitch by Guidry to get the strikeout, but he busts it down the line, beats out the ball that gets away from the catcher. Catcher made a nice play, ricochets off him, and we're ready for a ball that got away at third base and scores easily.
0: Second error of the inning for LSU, and that has been another of the biggest reasons they are where they are. That's now 65 on the year. Errors. The Sooners lead it 2-1, still only one out. Heads up by Taki to realize that ball was loose back behind him. He's at first base after a strikeout. And the batter is Branch. Throw to first sends Taki diving back in. 2-1 OU here in the bottom of the fourth. Kyle Branch singled and scored the first run for OU tonight back in the third. There's another throw to first. Probably don't need to be worried about Taki. But they are.
1: Yeah, the pitching is a little bit off and defense is a little shaky. That's not a recipe for success, and that would get you the most losses in SEC history for your program.
0: Branch takes a strike. You know, Jay Johnson is really good. He's won two national championships. He's been pretty amazingly open about the problems with his team in the middle of the season this year. He said they messed up in the portal. Like, they went after a bunch of offensive guys. Swing and a miss by Branch makes it 0-2. And they sacrificed defense. And it has showed. Like, this has been far and away the worst defensive team in the SEC this year. And he said, we got to do it different next year. Swing and a miss. He strikes out Branch, and there's two gone. Now, one of the errors this inning was his most dependable guy, Stephen Milam at short.
1: Yes. And I just think that that's some of the athleticism by the Sooners, the ability to run that puts pressure on defense. We saw that for OU out in left center field. We're trying to make a play with guys running around the bases, and it can get difficult as a defender.
0: Third AB for Jaywalk now with two outs in the inning. He takes one high. He's 1-for-2. Reached on an infield single last time up.
1: Well, I know I mentioned Fontenot trying to get him out of the game soon, and he was. I'd like Guidry to do the same thing. Because his breaking ball, he seems to have really good command landing that breaking ball tonight.
14: One ball and one strike to Jason Walk, who did not like that call, but he fought the urge to challenge, and he stood there in the batter's box just grimacing. Taki, an average lead. Here's the pitch. Low and in. Jason Walk shakes his head no. This guy has had, Jason Walk, that is, by his standards, compared to last year, a disappointing season. The power numbers are down. The average is down. But the season's not over yet. He could be a real spark plug in the postseason for them. Swing and a miss. Delayed steal by Taki. Slide down, and he is out. Good job by Aaron Beatty catching that Taki was off on the delayed steal. That ends the inning. It does, though, mean Jason Walk will lead off the bottom of the fifth. Sooners get a run to take the lead. We go to the fifth. 2-1 OU, and Oklahoma going to the bullpen again when we come back. Sooner Baseball brought to you by Homeland. Sooner game day starts at Homeland. This is Sooner Baseball from Learfield.
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14: 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LJ Mercurius on for Oklahoma. Now the Sooners with the lead in the top of the fifth.
7: Yeah, LJ coming in with a 5.52 ERA, 6-6 on the year. This is his third relief appearance, or... So it's something that's going to be new, but I think that Skip's trying to stretch this game out with him. He's pitched 58 innings, 20 walks, 79 strikeouts, .252 average against. So if he can get us deep into our bullpen, bring some of our heat coming in the backside of this game, I think it'll be good for the Sooners.
14: I got to tell you a story about LJ. I go over tonight before the game. There is, on the other side of the trees, beyond the right field wall, there is a... baseball diamonds. What did you call them over there? Perfect game?
7: Perfect game complex.
14: Okay. That's where the teams warm up before they come over here. There's a game going on here, so they'll warm up over there. So I go over there to get my pregame interview with Skip Johnson as the team arrives. Team's getting off the bus. They're walking to the field. And there are a couple of youngsters. I don't know how old they were. Teenagers. Young teenagers. Who were pitching. They were working on some stuff on another field. And the OU players were walking by, and LJ asked one of them, "What are you doing? What are you working on?" And he said, "My changeup." And LJ said, "Let me see a couple of them." He threw a couple. And then LJ went out and helped the young man. He was like showing him how he throws his changeup and was working with the kid on how he can better throw his changeup. And the kid threw a few, and he was moving a lot better, and LJ was cheering for him and everything. It was the greatest moment. Just totally spontaneous. He's on the way to the field, and he notices a young man working on a changeup, and he says, "Here, let me help you." Skip Johnson saw it, too. Thought it was the greatest thing. He's like, "That's what this is about. That's what this is about. We're helping other people." And now he's in the game tonight. So really cool moment for LJ earlier today.
1: And that kid will always remember that.
14: Always remembers. Yeah. This big-time college baseball player stopped and showed him how to properly throw a changeup.
1: Well, that says a lot about LJ.
14: We'll see how he does here tonight. Here's Braun to lead off, takes a strike. LJ has been kind of sent to the bullpen the last couple of weekends. It's been an up-and-down season, dominant at times, struggled of late. Swung on and fouled out of play, 0-2. Xander, his little brother, replaced him in the rotation last weekend and looked pretty good against Tennessee. LJ, an interesting weapon now out of the bullpen because he can give you a long relief outing if you want it. If he's pitching well, he could take this to the finish line if he's pitching well. The 0-2 hit him. Boy, came in and just clipped the front arm of Braun. Kind of hanging out over the plate.
7: Yeah, that it wasn't a bad pitch. Just kept his elbow there. But to your point, gives us some length with experience, quality stuff that can take you to the finish line. So it's a luxury that Skip does have with him coming out of the bullpen instead of starting.
14: That's the fourth time in five innings the Sooners have put the leadoff man on tonight. That runner has not yet scored in the game, but you're playing with fire when you do that. Here's Omar Serna. Swings and fouls the first pitch hard down the right field line onto the hill. And the chase is on. Not as many kiddos here tonight as there are during the day. That foul ball during the day will have 100 kids chasing after.
7: Just rolling.
14: Mm-hmm. Serna has walked and flied out. The 0-1 is outside. I was asking LJ, how do you throw the changeup? And he has not a circle grip. You hear the circle change. He has more of a Vulcan grip.
7: Mm-hmm.
14: And he was showing he has the longest fingers, man. A lot of the great pitchers I know have really big hands. He's got long fingers.
7: Pedro Martinez.
14: Yeah.
7: Great changeup. Similar.
14: Grounded to third, and it got by Camden Johnson into left field. First and second, nobody out for the Tigers. That's a base hit. Johnson tried to make the short hop, second hop pickup, and he just couldn't come up with it.
7: That's a tough play for Cameron. You got to do or die, try to get that short hop. It seemed to kind of kick off that dirt, which surprised me because it is wet at night. But there's really nothing that you can do with that. You just have to try to go get it and hope for the best.
14: Opportunity here for the Tigers to answer back. Skip Johnson's headed to the mound here. First and second, nobody out, and Derek Curiel, their best hitter at the plate. This does not appear to be a pitching change. It looks like a chat. By the way, our pregame interview with Skip Johnson, abbreviated as it was brought to you tonight by Coca-Cola. Fan work is thirsty work. Enjoy a Coca-Cola. So the hit batter to Braun and the two-hopper base hit through the left side for Serna. And the Tigers have something cooking here in the fifth, down a run.
7: Not exactly how we wanted to draw it up, nope. But I think we're setting up this is a tough one. I don't know if he bunts him right here.
14: Not with Curiel, I don't think.
7: I don't think he does.
14: No team in the SEC turned more double plays in conference play than Oklahoma. They had 27 of them, 6 in the LSU series alone. They would love one right here.
7: We're kind of seeing what they're going to do with our alignment right now. They don't.
14: Jackson Willits shading Curiel up the middle. LJ's first pitch to the center fielder. He does bunt it. Third base side. If it's fair, it's trouble. They're going to let it roll and roll and roll, and nice. It's foul. That's the only thing they could do.
7: Yes, you're not getting anybody out. You just got to hope that they didn't drag the field where it rolls back into fair territory. That was a great decision by the Sooners.
14: Strike one. By the way, LJ's start against LSU this year was one of his best. He only gave up two runs, went into the sixth inning. Had seven strikeouts and only two walks. Well, maybe he's got a little confidence in there against these guys. That was a game OU won. The Sooners lost the opener. Cason Evans' 15 strikeout game. And Oklahoma came back to win the next two, 4-2 and 4-3. They're in another low-scoring tight one tonight, up 2-1. The 0-1. Strike called, inside corner.
1: Yeah, I didn't know if he might challenge that. That was borderline, but that's a great pitch after a foul bunt. Getting him in an 0-2 count, which is where we want him.
14: Camden Johnson backs up at third base a bit now with two strikes. Here's the 0-2. Line down the left field line. It is a fair ball, and it gets to the wall. Braun waved home. Into third, Serna. He'll stop there, and it's tied at two. And Derek Curiel did it again.
1: Yeah, just arguably their best player, who's just a great hitter. He doesn't try to do too much with two strikes. Just shoots a rocket down left field line. Driving the runner in. Guys at second and third, nobody out.
14: That was an 0-2 pitch. Cade Aaron Beatty now to try to put LSU in front here in the top of the fifth. Tied at two. Aaron Beatty has walked and struck out. He takes a fastball low and away at 97. Curiel has driven in both Tiger runs tonight. The 1-0 from LJ pulled foul to his own dugout.
1: Pulled the string on that. Little changeup. Righty-righty changeup. You've got to be careful in this situation. I know that we've got to attack hitters right now. We don't want any more guys on base, but...
14: Swing and a miss. The ball got by LaChance. Here comes the runner. He delays. Now they might have him. No, he's going to hang on to the baseball. Whoa. Serna went, stopped, and then eventually retreated.
1: I apologize for all the noises I'm making with all the back and forth.
14: That was warranted. We're all like, whoa, what's going on? All right, if LaChance had grabbed and turned and thrown to third, they might have had him, but it was a risky play. As it is, one ball and two strikes. LJ would love a strikeout here. Here's the pitch. Oh, didn't get the call, and it's not challenged by LaChance. 2-2 the count. That looked like that Vulcan changeup on the outside corner. May have just missed the outside corner.
1: Yeah, that was a close pitch. Really nice pitch with two strikes. Good job by the hitter to lay off.
14: 2-2. Swing and a miss. He got it. He threw 96 by him there.
1: Yeah.
14: And there's one out.
1: Said enough of the changeup. I'll just go 96 right by you. And that's a good hitter that he just dominated in that AB. That's a nice job.
14: There's another good hitter, Stephen Milam, 0-for-1 with a hit-by-pitch. We're tied at 2 in the fifth. Tigers led 1-0. Sooners tied it. Sooners led 2-1. Tigers have tied it. LSU trying to push back in front. First pitch to Milam is fouled off to the left. Stephen Milam, a switch hitter at shortstop, just like Jackson Willits is, so he's batting here from the left side.
1: We need to make some quality pitches, but you see right there, that's a center cut fastball, but because it's 96, he's late on that, not able to do anything with it.
14: The 0-1. Nub to third. Runner comes home. Cam Johnson throws home, and it got by LaChance. Run scores, and here comes another one behind him. And it's 4-2 LSU. That'll be a throwing error on Camden Johnson, and Stephen Milam ends up at second base. They had a play at home, but Camden Johnson's throw was not quite on target. And now the Sooner defense bites him.
1: Yeah, that's a do-or-die play. throw just, we try to hold the plate to get the tag. Weren't able to corral it, get away. It's a tough break.
14: Yeah, if the throw is on time or on target, he's out.
1: Yeah.
14: That hurts. Now 4-2 LSU, still only one out in the inning. Tigers have scored three. John Pearson, the batter. LJ's got to feel a little snake bit here in this inning. First pitch is low. He hit the batter, Braun, when he was kind of hanging over the plate. Cerna had a two-hopper that got through. Curiel's double was legit. Should have had an Adam Milam there. This inning should have been over.
1: Yeah, he's had some tough luck. You know, he did what he needed to do, got weak contact to the corner where we have a play at home plate. We just weren't able to capitalize on a good pitch. And these are the things that, you know, you see both teams kind of our mistakes or then their mistakes have put runs on the board.
14: Yep. Infield comes together to talk to LJ. And now everybody back to their position. We're in the top of the fifth, 4-2 now, Tigers. Pearson has flied out and walked tonight. Came inside with the next one.
1: Yeah, LJ needs, we need to leave this guy at second base, obviously, without.
14: No more runs score this inning.
1: Yeah, we don't need that.
14: 2-0. That's a strike.
1: He's got great stuff with the 85-mile-hour breaking ball, change, 96 in the tank. It's done much better than it shows, or the scoreboard shows this inning.
14: That one's low, off speed again. 3-1 here to Pearson. LSU fans, maybe not as large of a contingent as you will see in a normal year, but still vastly outnumbering Sooner fans here tonight. Start the LSU chant. 3-1 pitch is high. He walks Pearson. And the long fifth continues. Fifth Sooner walk of the night. First for LJ.
1: Now this is a tough spot. You're hoping to get some length like we discussed before, and we're getting into a long inning. Kind of seems like Skip's going to stick with him, try to roll that double play. Had a couple punch-outs with this hitter as well, so.
14: Darter the batter. 2-1, one out. And the first pitch to him is lifted into right. Charging in after it, Desan Harris. He's got it. Milam will tag, but he'll stay put. And there's two outs. Hit that off the end of the bat a bit. Needed that right there.
1: Yeah, he takes a big swing. That was a good read out there, because with that type of swing as an outfielder, you're generally breaking back thinking that that's going to carry. But off the end of the bat, that speed, makeup speed, makes that play.
13: Left fielder, number one, Chris Stanfield.
14: Let's see if Omar Cerna bats next time up. The DH apparently might have hurt himself. We're getting some reports that maybe he hurt himself on that slide at home. There's a strike in this inning.
1: Dayton stepped on his finger when he slid in with a spike.
14: He's the DH, so we won't know again until his next at-bat. He's second in the order. Stanfield, 1-for-2 tonight. Swings and misses, 0-2 here against LJ. I agree with you. I think LJ, his stuff looks good tonight. Like, the fastball the last few times we've seen him has been around 92.
1: Mm-hmm.
14: He's 96. He's hit 97.
1: It's just been one of those nights that it just hasn't gone the right way.
14: This is an encouraging sign, though. Even, and there's a balk that's been called, so runners will advance. Second and third now. That's not good. I'm not saying he's been perfect, but the fact that his velocity is back is a really good sign going into the NCAA tourney, however they decide to use him. Skips felt like he's just tired and needed some rest, and he hasn't pitched much the last couple of weeks. Swing and a miss. He strikes out Stanfield to end the inning. So the Tigers, though, get three. A costly two-run error in that frame. Halfway home on a Tuesday night, opening night of the SEC tourney. It's now 4-2 LSU. Sooner Baseball brought to you by Homeland. This is Sooner Baseball from Learfield.
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14: 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Let's check in downstairs with Carly Murray. Carly? We're not going to check in downstairs with Carly Murray. I got all kinds of audio issues tonight, so we'll figure something out. Our apologies. Jason Walk leading off, takes strike one. Still Gavin Guidry on the mound. And the pitch to the plate misses high. A sloppy game. Both teams have two errors. The Sooners have given up three unearned runs in this one. It's Walk lines one into center field, but it'll hang up for Curiel, and there's one away.
7: In these single elimination type situations, which everybody knows, those little things will get you. So if we can clean it up, finish in this game, try to get some guys on base, just peck away at this small lead, we should be good.
14: The Tigers have allowed one unearned run of their own. So of the six runs scored tonight, four unearned runs. Camden Johnson's been on twice. He's walked and singled. Takes the first pitch low from Guidry. A long ways to go. We're only in the bottom of the fifth. RBI single last time up for Camden. And the 1-0 is inside. Two balls and no strikes. Against lefties, he loves that diving inside slider. He's got a good one.
7: It's a bowling ball. It is sharp, downward angle.
14: It was a fastball here, and it's fouled off out of play to the left. Fastball at 92.
7: He does a nice job bringing it out of the same slot, too. So as a hitter, that's hard to pick up if it's going to be a fastball that stays there and rides or a breaking ball that's going to break out of the zone.
14: Swing and a miss. Back to the slider, 2-2. Tigers will shift now, three to the right side. Third baseman John Pearson moves to the shortstop position. Left field line wide open. Here's the pitch. Fouled off.
7: Gentry's definitely a guy that they lean on to throw lots of pitches. What, last time he against OU, he threw 70.
14: Yeah, they'll leave him out there for a while. Foul ball. Just a little nubber down the first base line by Johnson to keep the bat alive on the 35th pitch for Gavin Guidry tonight. Fontenot started. Guidry replaced him in the third. One out, nobody on here in the fifth. Another 2-2. Low and in, ball three. The appeal says Johnson did not go, and this is a good at-bat again here for Camden Johnson.
7: It's a good eye. That's a tough pitch to lay off of. Breaking down and in, we've talked about how he throws that to lefties quite a bit. Just got to try to elevate him in the zone, put a good pass on it.
14: Here's the payoff. Swing and a miss. Got him with that slider, and Camden Johnson's mad at himself. Four strikeout for Guidry. Two gone in the fifth. Dayton LaChance now will bat with nobody aboard. For all things college baseball, including live games and talk, tune into SiriusXM College Sports Radio, Channel 84, and streaming on the SiriusXM app. First pitch to LaChance, fouled back. He's 0 for 2 tonight, ground out and a strikeout looking. Stalking around the batter's box after that foul ball. He circles all the way around the catcher and umpire once. Takes a deep breath, taps the plate twice, and he's back in. The 0-1, grounded to short. Milam comes to get it on two hops. And the Sooners go in order in the fifth. Guidry has found a groove here. We go to the sixth. Tigers trying to keep their season alive. They're up 4-2. Tonight's broadcast brought to you by Homeland. Sooner game day starts at Homeland. This is Sooner Baseball from Learfield.
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14: 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Toby Rowland, Greg Norton, Carly Murray back with you. Late on a Tuesday night, final game of the day, 4-2 LSU in front. Missouri beat Ole Miss today. The 16 seed stays alive, 10-8. It was Vandy over Kentucky, 8-5. Tennessee top South Carolina, 11-6. And the first pitch is hit in the air to left center field. Off the bat of Jack Ruckert. Jason Watt calling for it. One pitch, one out.
1: That's what we need right now. We need a quick inning, get the guys back up at the plate.
8: Greg, I'm down by the Oklahoma bullpen. Lots of activity down here. Jason Bowden is starting to throw the ball. You got Reed Hensley doing some band work. Michael Catalano doing a little bit of stretching as well. So it'll be interesting to see who will come in after LJ.
14: Thank you, Carly. Carly roaming the grounds here at the Hoover Met. Strike one on a swing and a miss to Mason Braun in the top of the sixth inning. Braun's been on all three

0: 0-2. Braun, one of the freshmen that Jay Johnson's trying to get a lot of playing time here late in the year and build for next season.
1: And he's done a nice job with this extra playing time.
0: 0-2 is outside.
1: Which will help this LSU team going into next year.
0: Does anybody really want that?
1: No.
0: No.
1: Well, they've had enough success.
0: Outside of Baton Rouge, really. One ball and two strikes. LJ. Fly ball down the left field line. Curling foul. Off the netting.
1: Glad that netting was there. That might have hit that kid right in the chest. I don't think he saw that coming.
0: This is as much netting as you will ever see at a college baseball game.
1: Yeah.
0: It goes high all the way down the lines. Almost to the foul poles.
1: Was that here last year?
0: I can't tell you. Carly might remember. 1-2. Chopper towards second. And that's Willits that was playing on that side that comes to get it and throws him out for out number two. How would you score that? 4-3 or 6-3?
1: I was just going to ask you that question. Is that a 4-3?
0: I do. I write 6-3. There are reasonable minds that, because he's the shortstop.
1: Yeah.
0: There are reasonable minds that say, I want to know next time that guy comes up where he hit the ball. So they would write down 4-3 because it was towards second base, which I completely get. That's just not the way I do it. So I don't think there's a wrong answer there.
1: You have to draw lines on your notebook.
0: So we mentioned that Omar Serna had been injured on that slide to the plate, and indeed he is not going to bat here in his pinch hit spot. Last thing the Tigers needed was another injury. This is Braden Simpson hitting for him. Two outs, nobody on. And Serna, some sort of a finger injury as Simpson swings and misses. Simpson, a 250 hitter, one homer. Righty, senior from Moseley, Virginia, transfer from High Point. The 0-1, breaking ball low.
1: It's a tough draw. Off the bench, cold, yeah. 96, here you go.
0: Sooners looking for their second 1-2-3 inning of the night. Gavin Jones pulled that trick back in the second. Swing and a miss. Out in front of that off-speed pitch after he had seen 96.
1: That's an outstanding changeup. Just fade and bottom to that at 85 miles an hour, working off a 96-mile-an-hour fastball.
0: What does he go to on the 1-2 here? He went changeup again, and now LaChance wants to challenge this. He thinks that's strike three. If it missed, it missed low. Here's a look at the ABS on the scoreboard. And that's the first miss tonight for LaChance. That is a ball. So he's 3-for-4, and the Sooners are down to 2 challenges. Or the Sooners are 3-for-4. LaChance is 2-for-3. Jackson Willits got one right as a batter.
1: I like how they put the exact distance from the strike zone.
0: Yeah. 2 balls, 2 strikes. That's definitely low. Ball 3.
1: Tripled up with changeups right there.
0: Hey, give him the heater.
1: I would expect 95, 96 right here. Let's see what you got.
0: Give him the heater, LJ. 2 outs, nobody on, and Curry L's on deck. Come after this guy. Here's the pitch. And he does, and he lines it into left field, base hit. He gave him the heater. And Simpson took care of it.
1: Tip
0: he was
1: cap.
0: Waiting on it.
1: Yep. You know, that's a tough. I did pinch hit for a long time in my career. That's not an easy gig, especially at college. You're not expecting, with the amount of at-bats that he has on the year, to get an opportunity in the SEC tournament. And he did what he needed to do. It's a good pitch. Better job hitting it.
0: So Curiel, who's been a pain tonight, RBI hits each of his last 2 at-bats. Will hit with 2 outs and a runner at first. Fastball strike on the outside corner.

0: Nine-game hit streak now for Curiel. 350 batting average. A really good baseball player here. Last year's freshman of the year in the country out of West Covina, California. And he laces that one fair the other way. Into the corner. Simpson headed for third. They're going to stop him there. It's a double for Curiel. His third hit of the night. And all of them have been the other way.
1: Yeah, he's just a good hitter. Yeah. He's not trying to do too much. I think that that's his strength in his swing. And that's...
0: So a big at-bat coming here from Cade Arambidi. A chance for LSU to add to the lead. Let's pause 10 seconds for station ID. 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
0: 4-2 LSU, top of the sixth, runners at second and third with two outs. First pitch to Arambidi is low and away from LJ Mercurius. Sooners trying to keep it a two-run deficit. Tigers could double the lead with a base hit to the outfield. The 1-0. Swing and a miss. The changeup, and he was out in front a day and a half. 1-1. Throwing the changeup right on right or left on left. Not a lot of guys do that. LJ doesn't seem too worried about it. The 1-1. Ripped foul. Watch out. Boy, he almost hit Simpson, the runner at third. Yikes.
1: That awoke him up.
0: Yeah. 1-2.
1: No, LJ possesses an elite changeup. You know, we've seen it all year, but my goodness, in person, it is something special.
0: Swing and a miss. He got him to end the inning. Big time pitch there by LJ Mercurius. Striking out Cade Arambidi and stranding two Tigers. To the bottom of the sixth we go, still 4-2, LSU in front. Tonight's broadcast brought to you by Homeland. Sooner game day starts at Homeland. This is Sooner Baseball from Learfield.
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0: 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Tigers 4, Sooners 2. Bottom 6, Jackson Willits leads off. Still facing Gavin Guidry. He's only thrown 39 pitches. Willits 0 for 1 with a walk, takes a first pitch breaking ball for a strike. You see the drone go up in center field. It's hovering above the lights out there. Okay. You can see the blinking lights.
1: There it is.
0: The TV broadcast using a drone that flies around in the outfield during the game. Ground ball towards second. Easy play for Ruckert. One gone.
1: You ever flown a drone?
9: Nope.
0: You?
10: No.
0: We may be the only two people on the planet these days. Everybody's got a drone, don't they?
1: I'm old.
0: Remember, I don't know how long ago it was. It feels like not long ago. We were worried about all the drones that were in the sky that nobody could explain.
1: Yeah.
0: Yeah.
1: Kind of went away.
0: I can explain that one. ESPN did that one.
1: So we could see it on the TV screen right here.
0: That's right. Trey Gamble takes the ball. 0-2. Couple of flyouts tonight for Gamble. He batted with the bases loaded in the third and hit it a mile, but in the air. He got under it a bit. He's ahead in the count here, 2-0. You mentioned during the break, I believe. It feels like the Sooners need a spark here.
1: Yeah, just something to get us going, change the momentum. It's a late game, both teams just kind of, you know, it's a big situation. And we just need to get something going.
0: 2-1, Gamble swings and misses.
1: It's tough. Guidry seems to have good stuff tonight.
0: Inside, 3-1. And with the season on the line, that Jay Johnson, just as long as he's effective, he's going to leave him out there.
1: Oh, yeah.
0: Even if it's 100 pitches. They're going to have to solve this guy to beat him.
1: And with this type of breaking ball, you can sit on it. It's still going to be hard to hit.
0: There's a base hit to left field. Gamble serves one the other way. And a one-out base runner for the Sooners. That's their fourth hit of the night. Brendan Brock now. I almost feel like he's tougher on lefties than righties, Guidry.
1: I do think that breaking ball going pretty much 12 to 6, there's not much side to side on it. It is going to be tough to lay off as a left-handed hitter on your back foot. See that as a righty a little bit better.
0: Throw to first. Brock 0 for 2. He reached on an error, stole a base, and came around to score last time up. That was on a ground ball to shortstop that Stephen Milam booted. First pitch of this at bat is a called strike.
1: That looked like a cutter.
0: One on, one out. Bottom of the sixth. The pitch is strike two called. Whatever the other one was, that was the same pitch. Both at 86. Brock got a battle now, down 0-2. Here it comes. Check swing. Did he go around? He did. Two outs. Went a little too far trying to hold up. Fifth strikeout for Gavin Guidry.
1: Yeah, that's a tough AB. You know, I guess the righty's just talking about the breaking balls to both guys. He shortens that up. It's a little bit harder, more of a short cutter, short slider, and then worrying about chasing the ball down and out. He elevated with a low 90s fastball, which is tough to lay off.
0: Desan Harris now with two outs. First pitch swinging. Grounds one right side. That's a base hit into right field. Gamble round second, heads to third, and here we go. Sooners on the corners with two outs.
1: That's exactly what we need. We need to get our first two-out base hit. You know, tonight LSU is 3-for-9 with two outs. We're 0-for-4, so this is a good time to get the first one.
0: Make it a seven-game hit streak for Harris. And the batter is Taki. Taki has struck out twice tonight in two at-bats. And before this at-bat, we're going to have a mound visit by Nate Yeske, who's jogging out there, which means he just wants to chat. The last time Taki struck out, though, the ball squirted through the legs of Cade Arambeedy, and Taki was able to beat the throw down to first base, and we got aboard, but he is 0-for-2 tonight.
1: And he's got to really look for this breaking ball up away from him, out over the plate a little bit, just like the last hit. Those are the only balls we're going to be able to do anything with. And I think that he's chased a lot out of the zone, which for everybody is going to be a tough time. So moving it off of him, getting him up over the plate, putting a good swing on it.
0: couple of base hits off of Guidry in this inning. Gamble got one. Desan Harris got one. Can Dayton Taki come up big with two outs? Sooners down a pair here in the bottom of the sixth. Winner gets Auburn tomorrow night. Meeting on the mound is over. Tigers deployed back to their positions. They shift Taki as Milam joins the trio on the right side of the infield.
1: They're letting Guidry go. There's nobody up in the bullpen to get him out of this.
0: Harris can fly at first if they want to try to steal second here. And Guidry's going to step off. Taki could put the Sooners in front with one swing of the bat if he got into one. A lot of power.
1: I'll take that.
0: First pitch to him. Low and in. Blocked up by Aaron Beattie nicely. That would have scored a run. Ball one. That was that back foot slider or breaking ball. More of a curve.
1: Yeah, it tumbles. And this is tough to lay off of, but you really have to stick with your plan, try to see it up out of his hand.
0: The 1-0. Swing and a foul back.
1: And that's more than that pitch. That's elevated, but it's in off the plate. But you see him shaking his head. Like, okay, I see it.
0: First and third, two outs. Taki had the big homer Saturday. Can he come up big here on Tuesday night? The pitch. Strike on the outside corner. Like he floated a changeup away from him there.
1: That's another quality pitch. That's why he's out there, and that's why nobody's up in the pen.
0: LSU fans trying to help Guidry. The pitch to Taki. Low and in. Nice take. 2-2.
1: And he obviously has confidence in his catcher, because in these situations, you're not trying to bounce too much in the dirt with a guy at third base.
0: Good point. Here's the pitch. Low and in. And again, Aaron Beattie saves the day. Full count to Taki. That ball should have been at the backstop. Athletic play by Aaron Beattie.
1: Yeah, Aaron Beattie looks like a shortstop back there moving. And he's done that five or six times tonight. He's one of the best players.
0: Desan Harris will be on the run now. Full count, two outs. Here's the pitch. Inside, he walked him. Dayton Taki flips the bat back to the dugout. Heck of an AB, and the bases are loaded. Kyle Branch.
1: That's a great AB. You know, he does have a great breaking ball, but he's not landing all of those when he throws it in. That's a ball that's up, but it's in off. And earlier in his ABs, he was swinging.
0: And that's going to do it for Gavin Guidry.
1: All right.
0: I'm not sure the Sooners mind this at all.
1: Nah.
0: Jay Johnson out to make a pitching change. Bases loaded, two outs, and Kyle Branch at the plate when we come back. In the bottom of the sixth inning, a Serta Pro Painters pitching change. This is Sooner Baseball from Learfield.
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0: 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Let Robert and Jonathan take care of you. Right-hander Devin Sheeran is on, the 6'5 sophomore Mount St. Mary's transfer.
1: Yeah, with Devin, we have a 5-2-4, 3-2 on the year. This is his 20th appearance, 34 innings pitched, 18 walks, 52 strikeouts, 220 average. You know, he's going to be another guy that's mid to upper 90s. I think he has better success against lefties, curveball to lefties, slider to righties.
0: He looks like you would think an LSU reliever looks, right? When they come out of the pen, kind of a little crossfire, 6'5", big old dude.
1: You look at his numbers, they're great numbers. He's given up 6 home runs in those innings, so that's where his ERA is kind of ballooned with less than a hit an inning and only 18 walks.
0: Well, 2 hits and a walk have loaded the bases for the Sooners here, down 2 in the bottom of the 6th inning, and Kyle Branch with a chance to tie this game up or better here. Kyle Branch, I've said it a half a dozen times this year. The batting average is .212. It doesn't scare you, but the kid has a knack for the clutch. Can he come through in the clutch here? Gamble at third, Harris at second, Taki at first. The pitch. First pitch swinging high, fly ball into left. Stanfield under it, and that'll end the inning. One pitch, and Devin Sheeran's out of it. Sooners leave him loaded for the second time tonight. We go to the 7th, still 4-2 LSU. Tonight's broadcast brought to you by Homeland. This is Sooner Baseball from Learfield.
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0: Top of the 7th inning, and Oklahoma brings on their 4th pitcher of the night. It's EDB, Everyday Bowden, Jason Bowden into the game.
1: Well, Jason's 4.99 ERA, 5-1 on the year. His 22nd appearance, 30 innings pitched, 21 hits, 18 walks, 35 strikeouts, only allowing a 191 average against. Another OU guy that's going to be mid to upper 90s with a sweeping breaking ball, kind of a low slot. So uncomfortable AB for all righties, but we have a lefty starting off.
0: Yeah, switch hitting Stephen Milam will be his first batter. 4-2 Tigers. LSU 4 runs, 7 hits, 2 errors. Oklahoma 2 runs, 5 hits, 2 errors. Milam's been on a couple of times without a hit tonight. Hit by a pitch back in the first. Reached on an error in the fifth. Takes the first pitch way outside. Getting into the late innings now. Sooner bullpen trying to keep them right where they're at. Hope the bats can come alive late. Again outside. 2-0 to Milam.
1: we talked about it earlier. We just needed the bullpen to do a good job, and they have. Mm-hmm. You know, there's been some tough luck on some plays, but overall, I think both sides would be very happy or extremely happy with what the bullpen has done for both teams.
14: There's a strike. Yeah, OU pitchers have combined for 7 strikeouts, 5 walks tonight. They have scored 4 runs on them, but only 2 earned.
1: And that's where the walks get you.
14: Yep. 3-1. Gavin Jones walked 2. Nick Weslowski walked 1. L.J. Mercurius Weslowski walked 2. L.J. walked 1. Bowden trying to avoid that here. The 3-1 is inside. Ball 4. Leadoff man aboard for the 5th time in 7 innings. And only one of those was a hit.
1: That adds, you know, adds more stress to the pitches that you have to make. It's more stress on the defense making the play down by 2 late in the game. So hopefully we can get our first double play.
14: John Pearson has walked each of his last 2 times up. Takes a ball. Flied out back in the first.
1: They seem to ask for a double play every time somebody walks.
14: Mm-hmm. But just keep asking.
1: Yeah, eventually it's going to happen.
14: I hope. The 1-0. High fly into center. Jason Walk measuring it. Now in a few steps. One away. The ball is definitely, not that that would have been a home run, but it's definitely not traveling like it was here during the day today.
1: Well, you can see the footprints from all of the dew on the outfield grass from the outfielder, so there is moisture in the air, and yes, it is not. Now, with that being said, it's 4:05 to dead center in this place, so it's right. A big yard.
14: Right. Darter, 0-3. Milam, the runner at first with 1 out. And Bowden's first pitch is swung on and pulled into the OU dugout. Strike 1. Day 2 matchups tomorrow start at 9:30 a.m. Missouri against Mississippi State. Game 2, Florida and Vanderbilt. First game of the night session tomorrow night, Arkansas and Tennessee. That'll be fun. And then the late game, Auburn awaits the winner of this one, Oklahoma or LSU. Darter fouls another one back, 0-2. He doesn't get cheated on a swing, does he?
1: He takes rips. 0-0, 0-1, 0-2. Like, there's no shortening up in his swing. He's going for it.
14: He went to get more sticky spray to make sure he hangs onto that bat handle. Now heads back to the plate.
1: You would think with that swing, he would have more than 5, or he's trying to hit more than 5, that's for sure.
14: Yeah. Early in the year, they were going with York at first. Zach York, one of their big offseason transfer portal pickups from Grand Canyon, who just wasn't getting the job done. Darter's kind of replaced him here down the stretch. Pitch misses just outside, 1-2.
1: Coached his brother with Boston, old Nick. He was in the big leagues with Pittsburgh.
14: Really?
1: I believe that's his brother. I'm pretty sure. Oh, it is.
14: Here's the 1-2. Low and in. You got to tell the story about the Jordan bus, by the way.
1: The breakdowns?
14: Well, I mean, you played here.
1: Yep.
14: Right after Jordan played here, right?
1: Yes.
14: The year after?
1: The next year,
14: the
1: yes.
14: Birmingham Barons?
1: This place was sold out every night in 1994.
14: Full count now to Darter.
1: So I had, you know, the luxury or the pleasure of having a nice bus in the minor leagues. We talked about last time I've slept in luggage racks, under chairs, you know, those 10-hour bus rides. That'll tell you if you like the game or not.
14: Here's the payoff to Darter. Runner goes. Pitch is taken for ball 4. Throw down to second. And I haven't got a call at second. LeChance wants to challenge whether this is a strike or not. He thinks it should have been strike 3.
15: The catch is challenging the call
14: But what do we do at second if this is upheld? If it's a strike, here's the call.
1: Good question. Ooh, it is a strike.
14: It's strike three. Now they're saying, "Hey, I threw him out at second." That's strike three. So now LaChance is saying, "Hey, we threw down to second. The second base umpire never made a call because he thought it was ball four." Here comes Jay Johnson. He wants to talk about things. Well, this is a interesting byproduct of the ABS here.
1: We're going to get a review on the throwdown, too, with the ABS calls third strike. We've got all sorts of coaches out there
14: now. If he calls ball four, does that not kind of stop play? Is there even a play at second?
1: I don't.
14: Does the runner have to go back to first, maybe?
1: Like, we've never been in this situation, so I don't even know what it would be. I don't see how you can call him out if you said he walked.
14: Right, because everybody kind of took their foot off the gas. Even the umpire didn't make a call at second base. Skip Johnson's out of the dugout. He's ready to fight for his case here. Dayton LaChance says, "Hey, I threw him out." By the way, OU now 4-for-5 on ABS challenges. And there's two outs in the inning. The question is, are there three outs in the inning or not?
1: I think the umpires are trying to figure out what this is.
14: They don't know either. If it was a dead ball on ball four, then what do you do with Stephen Milam, who was running?
1: I don't know. Either way, some coach is going to be upset about this whole thing.
14: Absolutely, they are. The umps are still chatting about it.
1: Unless he was safe.
14: Right.
1: The replay looks like it was close. I don't know.
14: They have not decided what to do yet. I think they're checking with Birmingham without telling us. They're like, "Hey, guys, can you help us back there? What's the rule book say?"
1: We got center fielders in here trying to figure out what's going on in the infield.
14: They're going to come talk to Skip, which is probably not a good sign for OU.
1: No.
14: Second base umpire and the home plate umpire, Scott Kennedy and Clint Fagan, talking to Skip down the first baseline here. Stephen Milam, for the time being, is still standing at second base. We know because of the ABS challenge that it was strike three, so there are at least two outs in the inning. Milam was running on the play, on the pitch. LaChance popped up, threw down there. It was a close play at second, but we never got an out or safe call. Jason Bowden's going to stay warm here. And what's this guy doing? There's a runner going to first base. It was definitely strike three. What's this guy doing? Here's the call. Now the runner's going back to the dugout. The second base umpire is trying to get his mic to work. We would love an explanation here, so hopefully he can get it to work.
15: Defense played the play in its normal capacity. Therefore, the runner is safe at second. The batter is out.
14: Now, Skip can challenge this out safe call.
1: We got both coaches coming out.
14: Both coaches want to talk. Jay Johnson's coming out. Skip Johnson's coming out. Dayton Taki is trying to get everybody to calm down.
1: He's trying to say safe.
14: Taki's like, "Don't challenge it." Yeah, Dayton Taki's like, "He's safe, so don't challenge this." I don't know what Jay Johnson's mad about. ABS definitely overruled the ball call into a strike. So what could he possibly be debating here? His guy is getting to stay at second base.
1: There's nothing for him to argue about
14: somebody being at first.
1: No, there's not. He's just trying to get us to midnight.
14: He seems adamant, though. He's upset about something. Look at him. He is yelling at somebody behind home plate.
1: Huh.
14: I have no idea what he's mad about. But they get to keep a guy at second base. It feels like, to me, LSU won this situation.
1: I agree.
14: They have the madder head coach here. So there are two outs. The strikeout of Darter stands. Milam's at second on a stolen base. Stanfield is the batter. Still 4-2 LSU after all that. And here's the first pitch to him outside. Jason Bowden, if you have forgotten, is the pitcher. It's been a while. We're in the top of the seventh. Stanfield, 1-for-3 tonight. Takes one outside, 2-0, 96-mile-an-hour fastball. Right-on-right matchup. Bowden ready. A glance at second. Here's the pitch. Inside, ball three.
1: That's got to be tough as a pitcher coming out after that long delay and light up the strike zone. A lot to ask.
14: He did throw a couple of pitches to try to stay loose in there, but not much. Needs one here. 3-0. Right down Chautauqua. 3-1. Stanfield will be swinging now. If he loses him, Jack Ruckert's on deck. Here's the 3-1. Strike two called inside corner. Breaking ball.
1: That's a great pitch in that situation. There's nothing that you can do as a hitter with that.
14: Two outs, Milam at second. Been an interesting half inning. Can Bowden end it here?
1: Generally, if you throw it 3-1, you're throwing a 3-2.
14: Yeah. And he misses outside ball four.
1: And he did, but just missed the plate.
14: No harm done if you can get Ruckert out. This is the 9-hole hitter who's 0-for-3 tonight. You'd really like to get this guy because top of the order's on deck and you've struggled with him. Skip Johnson headed to the mound, and he has indicated he wants a different pitcher. So we'll have a Serta Pro Painters pitching change. Wheels turning here at the top of the seventh. Still LSU up 4-2. This is Sooner Baseball from Learfield.
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14: In a game full of big moments, here's another one. Top of the seventh, LSU has two on, two out, already up two. And Skip Johnson going to his lefty specialist here, Nate Smithberg.
1: And Nate's 3.29, 1-0 on the year. This is his 16th appearance, 13 and two-thirds innings, 13 hits. Only three walks, 13 punch-outs, .271 average against. But probably in here to face this lefty, which with his arm angle and the way he throws the ball would be a tough at-bat.
14: Yeah, Ruckert, the hitter, is a lefty. You got another lefty on deck, Mason Braun. In fact, three of the next four are left-handers, but the Sooners need the inning to end here with Ruckert. Inning started when Bowden walked Milam. Then got John Pearson to fly out to center. Struck out Dardar on that overturned ABS challenge. Stephen Milam stole second base, kinda. And then Chris Stanfield walked. So that's where we're at. First and second, two outs. This is the fifth pitcher of the night for Oklahoma. It's Smithberg, another guy that's worked his way up the preference sheet as the year's gone along. Wasn't used much early in the season. Has become more and more relied upon as the year's gone. And a big left-on-left situation for him here. Side-arming southpaw. Smithberg versus Ruckert. And the first pitch is inside. Miss hitting him by much. Ball one. Nate Smithberg, sophomore out of Libertyville, Iowa. Went to Indian Hills Community College. The 1-0 pitch. Drowned toward third. Slow roller. Cam Johnson comes to get it. Now it's time has been called. They say it was a foul ball. Are they awarding Ruckert first base? Catcher's interference. Is that what they've said? We've seen no indication of that yet, but Ruckert's running down to first. And LaChance is being looked at by the trainer, so that must have been the case. Now they're bringing Ruckert back home. Home plate umpire, boy, this inning's been confusing. Scott Kennedy saying, no, where are you going? You're still batting. Now here comes Jay Johnson. This inning is wild, isn't it?
1: Yeah, he clearly hit him. So I don't know why they're bringing him back. This is going to be another review.
14: I mean, they even came out, the OU trainer came out to look at Dayton LaChance. Jay Johnson's mad that he has to challenge this. It's like, how did you guys not see that? We haven't seen the replay yet, but all indications are. And now they have just gone ahead without a review and awarded Ruckert first base. So the bases are loaded now. Here we go. Oh, how many times have the bases been loaded tonight in a big spot? Here's the replay. Yeah, he whacked Dayton LaChance's hand good. Boy, that glove hand of LaChance is going to need an ice bath tonight.
1: Yeah.
14: Fortunately, it looked like that got him in the webbing. But
18: right fielder number 18, Mason Braun.
14: And you got to face a much better hitter now. Still a lefty, but Mason Braun. He can crack this game open for the Tigers right here in the top of the seventh. First pitch from Smithberg. Strike, outside corner. A darting fastball across the plate. Looks like it's coming from second base.
1: Yeah, that literally starts behind him. All the way across the outside corner.
14: The 0-1. Breaking ball, strike two. A beauty. Can he finish him? And now a challenge by the hitter, Braun. Braun felt like it was low, perhaps. And it was right down the middle. Not low at all. Lower part of the zone, but definitely a strike. And it's 0-2. And that brings LSU down to one ABS challenge remaining. Bases loaded, two outs. Can Smithberg finish him? The 0-2 outside. LaChance was set up out there, hoping they could get a chase. Milam at third, Stanfield at second, Ruckert at first. The 1-2 to Braun. Here it comes. A little bit high, maybe. 2-2. LaChance, I think, was contemplating. He didn't challenge it, though.
1: There's been enough challenges this inning.
14: I mean, the coaches have been on the field more than the players this half inning. Two balls, two strikes. Boy, you want to get him here. You don't want to go full. Here's the pitch. Outside, ball three. Mm. Oh, boy, now you start the merry-go-round. LSU, everybody will be off with the pitch. From 0-2 to 3-2. Smithberg comes set at the belt. Braun twitches at the plate. Here's the pitch. Got him.
1: Nice.
14: Swinging. And the inning is over. Nate Smithberg fired up as he goes to the Sooner dugout. It's still a two-run game. Time to stretch in Hoover. Seventh inning stretch brought to you by the Hal Smith Restaurant Group.
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0: 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Sooners down 4-2. Jason Walk leading off. We've got a new right fielder for LSU. We'll get you the defensive changes momentarily. First pitch to Walk, bunted. Third base side, charging. Pearson gloves and throws, and he got him. Nice play. Good play by John Pearson. Bang, bang, but I think that was the right call.
1: Yeah. That quality bunt, just a really nice play by the third baseman. Accurate throw to get him.
0: William Patrick is in right field now. And Mason Braun came in from right to play first base. Seth Dardar has been lifted. Camden Johnson takes a ball. Still Devin Sheeran on the mound for the Tigers. They've used three pitchers tonight. Fontenot, Guidry, and Sheeran. Camden Johnson, 1-for-2 with a walk and a single and an RBI. He takes ball 2 outside. Jay Johnson was back out between innings, by the way, arguing something with home plate umpire Scott Kennedy. I still am curious as to what he is twisted about in that inning. Swing and a miss. 96.
1: A good fastball.
0: Need a bloop and a blast here to tie this thing up. The 2-1 fouled off to the left, 2-2. Crowd dwindling as the night gets closer and closer to the witching hour. The first game of tomorrow is not too far away. Here's the 2-2. Swing and a miss. Struck him out with a high fastball. A chase there by Johnson, and there's two outs. First K for Sheeran.
1: Yeah, that's a large man out there. 6'5", 255, throwing elevated fastballs at 97 miles an hour. That just kept running away as well. I had a ton of movement with that velocity.
14: If you're LSU, you love facing Dayton LeChance with nobody on. That's what they're doing here again. Takes a breaking ball for strike one. Dayton 0 for 3 tonight. Got an eight-game hit streak. That ball right by to the backstop, 1-1. Sooners have managed just 5 hits. They came in, this offense roaring. Out of the LSU series, been hitting it since the Arkansas series. So far tonight, 2 runs on 5 hits, all singles. Inside, 2-1.
1: Yeah, LSU's done a nice job with the guys that they've thrown out there. They've landed their off-speed pitches, thrown a lot of them. Now, everybody that they bring out throws 94 to 98 as well, but they've done a nice job of them out.
14: Swing and a miss at a fastball, 97. 2-2. That was big on big right there.
1: Yeah. I don't want to give LSU too much credit, but they have done a good job coming out of the pen.
14: We got 6-5 on the mound. We got 6-5 in the batter's box. There's the 2-2. Ripped into left, base hit. Batter's box wins. 9-game hit streak for LeChance.
1: There you go. That was just ego right there. He should have thrown a slider. He's like, oh, I'm going to strike you out with 96.
14: He turned it around.
1: Didn't work out.
14: Yeah. Well, Jackson Willits has had more than his share of clutch moments this year.
1: Let's keep it going. At this point, just trying to hand it off to the next hitter and get as many guys on base. Just, we've got time. Down by 2. Stay within yourself. Do what we've been doing for the last couple of weeks.
14: Jackson 0 for 2 with a walk. Takes a breaking ball for a strike. Monday morning, the selection show. Sooners want to play some more baseball before then, though. The 0-1. Strike called, outside corner. Another breaker.
1: Jackson can't do anything with that pitch. That's a backdoor slider that lands right on the corner. That's just weak contact if you take a swing at that.
14: Got a fight now. LeChance takes off. Pitch is taken. Throw down to second base, and he is safe. Dayton LeChance had a running start. LeChance hadn't stolen a base all year.
1: That was a lot closer with the jump that he got, but I think he stopped because he took off so early.
14: Pitch was a ball, obviously, or the at-bat would be over. One ball and 2 strikes, and now a base hit could potentially score a run. Sheeran versus Willits. Long look at second. And now the pitch. Misses high. 97-mile-an-hour fastball. You time one of those upright, and I don't care if the ball's carrying it or not. This game's tied.
1: Yeah, you can knock down some pine cones a little bit in these trees. That's 600 feet away. But
14: well, pulled the breaking ball and smashed it over by Carly Murray down at the end of the OU dugout. You okay, Carly? Yep, all right. She was stung by a bee last week. Got hit by a line drive 2 years ago in the postseason. We sent her down there with a football helmet. 2 balls, 2 strikes to Jackson Willits. Here it comes. Swing and a miss. Got him with the fastball. And the inning is over. And Sheeran barks at the Sooner dugout. Side retired. We go to the 8th. Still 4-2 LSU. Tonight's broadcast brought to you by Homeland. Sooner game day starts at Homeland. This is Sooner Baseball from Learfield.
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14: The University of Oklahoma and Sooner Sports Properties would like to thank our concession partners, Anheuser-Busch, Fletcher's Original Corny Dogs, Coca-Cola, Frito-Lay, The Baked Bear, Taco Mayo, Wonderful, and Boomerang Diner. Toby Rowland, Greg Norton, Carly Murray back with you in Hoover, Alabama. Night one of the SEC tournament. LSU leading Oklahoma 4-2. As we go to the eighth, and a new pitcher on for Oklahoma. It's their closer, Jackson Cleveland.
8: Jackson comes in with a 5.40 ERA, 2-2. This is his 21st appearance, 28 innings pitched, 10 walks, 27 strikeouts, 270 average against. Low to mid-90s, slider, really good changeup. Really good stuff coming out of the pen, the Sooners.
14: First guy he'll see is Braden Simpson. Simpson's 1-for-1. He replaced Omar Serna as DH and singled in the sixth inning. And he takes a curveball high, and Dayton LeChance would like to challenge the call. Sooners 4-for-5 in challenges tonight. LeChance thought that caught the top of the zone. On the scoreboard, we watch the challenge now, and he's right. They're 5-for-6.
8: This home plate umpire has to be a little upset.
14: I'm telling you,
8: this.
14: It is not a good look for the SEC umps. I mean,
8: how many do you think? What do you think? About a 75%?
14: 75-80%.
8: Today?
14: Today, yeah. Maybe that's low. I mean, the foul ball back makes it 0-2. I think the Missouri catcher was 8-for-9. OU's 5-for-6. I don't know everybody else. I haven't been paying attention all day, but it's got to be around 75-80%. And if you add it up, I mean, we're talking about, I don't know, 25-30 calls throughout the course of a day that have been missed.
8: And over the course of the season without this.
14: Right. That's what I'm saying.
8: How many strikes or balls that affects the hitters.
14: One and two.
8: Pitchers.
14: It's not good. It is not good. One ball and two strikes. Jackson Cleveland to Braden Simpson. The pitch struck him out with high heat there, and there's one gone.
8: And it's really helped us tonight. Like, the scoreboard doesn't show that, and we've walked a bunch of guys, but if
14: Oklahoma's been better
8: those.
14: At the ABS, which, I mean, wouldn't you rather win that than the ball game in the end? Wouldn't you rather be the better ABS team?
8: No.
14: They have been the better ABS team tonight, but so far they're still trailing on the scoreboard. It may have kept them around in it, though, a little bit.
8: Yeah.
14: I haven't been able to handle this guy, though. Derek Curiel, 3-for-4. He's doubled his last two times up. All of his hits have been the opposite field. Here's another challenge by Dayton LeChance. That was called a ball. Dayton's feeling himself now. And it's a ball. 5 for 7. And OU only has one left. Both teams with one left. LeChance laughing with the home plate umpire you can see on TV. I don't know what the ump said, but Dayton had a good chuckle about it.
8: Well, he's not seeing a pitch away from me. I'm either hitting him in his hip bone or throwing strike fastballs in to see if he can get to it.
14: There's a breaking ball strike, one and one.
8: And spin, but I am not going hard away.
14: They've been kind of shading him to pull all night. I mean, Jackson Willits is playing him up

0: ball all night. That ball was well hit, but foul. 1-2. I'm sure the numbers say something different. That's why the defense is lined up the way it is. Now the full shift. Three to the right side. Camden Johnson moves to shortstop. And Curry Hill's got the whole third base line. This scares me. Here's the 1-2. Swing and a miss. Struck him out. He came in under his hands with a slider and sat him down. Out number two.
1: Quality pitch against a quality hitter. I think that's, I know it's late in the game, but I think that's where you have to attack him.
0: So Cleveland strikes out Simpson and Curiel. Aaron Beattie now. Aaron Beattie has walked once, struck out three times. First pitch swinging, pulled foul to his third base coach. Four more games tomorrow. It is worth mentioning, by the way, may not matter if the Sooners go home tonight, but there is weather in the forecast the rest of the week. Now, the schedule is kind of built to be able to deal with it to some extent. There's a base hit up the middle by Aaron Beattie. Two-out knock. Eighth hit for the Tigers. They only play two games Thursday, two Friday, two Saturday. But there's four tomorrow. Tomorrow's forecast looks reasonable. Only 25% chance of rain. The Friday and Saturday is when the bigger chances come along.
1: Yeah, the late game is the one that usually wears it.
0: Yep.
1: And you get home after midnight. Yep. Or after one or two. So it's those pop-ups that we had last night that caused issues.
0: You had a storm here?
1: Oh, it rained pretty good.
0: Stephen Milam takes the ball. We had a... I was at the airport at 5 a.m., and they shut down the airport in Oklahoma City for about an hour this morning. And Biggle, I mean, there was a rocking and rolling through Oklahoma City between 4 and 6 a.m. this morning. There's a breaking ball strike. Fortunately, nothing was turning. Mm-hmm. As long as it's coming through straight, we can handle that.
1: I've had some uncomfortable flights with the weather and the wind going in Oklahoma.
0: No, thank you.
1: Coming out of Atlanta, it's usually a smaller plane. Thought about driving many times.
0: 1-1 to Milam is downstairs. Two balls and a strike. We're in the top of the eighth. 4-2, LSU leads it. They have Aaron Beattie at first base with two outs in the inning. Jackson Cleveland on the mound. Three and one to Milam. Throw down to first. Aaron Beattie's back. Milam's been on three times tonight without a hit. Hit by a pitch in the first, reached on an error in the fifth, walked in the seventh, and he's one pitch away from walking again. Cleveland peers in at Dayton LaChance, now has the sign, and the 3-1. Ooh. Long fly ball to right. Harris back to the wall, leaps, and it's gone. A wall scraper by Stephen Milam. And that feels big. Two-run homer makes it 6-2.
1: I thought we had a chance. That was a great effort trying to go up there and get that ball. It barely got over. More of a line drive than a fly ball. Great effort. But adding two runs.
0: Milam had three homers against Florida over the weekend. That's his 11th of the season. And it's now 6-2 Tigers. Cleveland struck out Simpson and Curiel to start this inning. Looked like he might make quick work of the eighth, but Aaron Beattie singles and Milam homers. And the lead is doubled. Ball one to Pearson. Here's the 1-0. Strike on the outside corner. Pearson 0-2 with a pair of walks.

0: Going to take some late-inning heroics if Oklahoma's going to move on here in Hoover.
1: Yes, it will.
0: Inside, 2-1.
1: That's another hit. 5-for-12, .417 average by LSU with two outs today.
0: Wow. That's the difference in the game. Swing and a miss. 2-2. Sooners have had some chances. They've loaded the bases a couple of times. They have not been able to come up with that big knock in the big moment. Not yet. Here's the pitch. Line drive, center field. Walk comes in. He'll have to play it on the hop. A single for Pearson. Three straight hits for the Tigers. Midnight has arrived. Let's pause 10 seconds for station ID. This is Sooner Baseball from Learfield.
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0: Happy Wednesday morning, everyone. Welcome back to Hoover, Alabama. 6-2 LSU in the top of the eighth. They've added two runs and still batting. First at-bat for William Patrick tonight. He came in to play defense in the last inning. .237 hitter on the year, Patrick. And he went around trying to bunt at that ball, 0-2.
1: Not too many at-bats all in the season, so he must be an elite defender. But even looking at that, only played in 14 games all year. So injuries getting him in that lineup.
0: Yep. The 0-2. Oh, that one didn't get bounced about 8 feet in front of the plate, up off of LeChance and toward the LSU dugout. Wild pitch will give John Pearson second base. I'm infatuated with the logos on the outfield wall right now. They're bothering me.
1: Which one bothers you the most?
0: There's a couple. I'll bring it up next inning. I'm going to let you look at them for a second and see if there's a couple of logos that are really bothering me. It shouldn't be, but I haven't slept much today, so I'm a little irritable right now. And they're losing. One ball and two strikes to Patrick. William Patrick sounds like he signed the Declaration of Independence, doesn't he? Swing and a miss. Jackson Cleveland strikes him out. That ends the inning, but damage done. Two-run homer for Stephen Milam has doubled the LSU lead. Now 6-2 Tigers. Today's broadcast brought to you by Homeland. Sooner Game Day starts at Homeland. This is Sooner Baseball from Learfield.
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0: 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Chris Plank is the first baseman of our podcast. He does a great job. It's brought to you by Allstate and the Riverwind Casino. All right, bottom eight. Got to do something here. OU down four. Still Devin Sheeran on the mound. And for Oklahoma, it'll be Trey Gamble leading off. Need a rally.
1: Yeah, I know it's broken record. You just got to try to do it one guy at a time, not try to do too much. You're not going to hit a five-run home run or four-run home run as a leadoff guy. So, you know, just try to get on base and keep it going.
0: Gamble 1-for-3 tonight, takes the first pitch high. All right, I'm thinking, like, I'm looking at these logos, and I'm like, what's the, like, is this what's on their hat? No. Because Texas doesn't have the Longhorn on their hat. They got the stupid T that looks just like Tennessee's.
1: Yep.
0: There's a strike, 1-1. They don't. The baseball team doesn't use the cow for anything. Ole Miss doesn't have Ole Miss on their hat. They've got the M. They should have it.
1: True.
0: But a lot of these have the baseball logo. Like, Arkansas doesn't have the hog, and Florida doesn't have the gator. So I'm just bothered by, like, who did this? They should put either the baseball hats or the logos on the wall. They got a conglomeration of both, and it's making me angry.
1: These are the logos that resonate the most with the fans, would you say?
0: No.
1: No?
0: No, because Florida would be the gator, right? 1-2 to Gamble is high, 2-2. Like, you know, the chomping gator. Florida fans don't even know they have an F on their baseball hats.
1: True.
0: Arkansas would do the hog.
1: But Texas is the only one that has an animal. Everybody, I don't know. I don't want to see Texas over there anyway.
0: I don't want to look at the Longhorn. You're right.
1: A&M's not too far behind.
0: I am going to write an email, a strongly worded email, to Sankey about this and see if we can get it changed before tomorrow. Gamble takes ball three.
1: Do you think he's in the suite to the right still, or did he take to the house a couple hours ago?
0: Sankey went to bed at 8 o'clock. He's been in bed for a while.
1: I couldn't find the radio booth that I was walking down the hall with him. I asked him if he wanted me in his suite.
0: 3-2 to Trey Gamble, swing and a miss. Struck him out. Devin Sheeran's pitching with a little attitude out there. After a strikeout, he's kind of giving him the business with the eyeballs out on the mound.
1: Well, I think Smithberg struck that guy out, kind of chirped a little bit.
0: Did he?
1: I think it's carried on where he's like, okay, I'm going to do this. Y'all started it.
0: Here's Brendan Brock. He scored one of these two Sooner runs tonight. Breaking ball for a strike. That was back in the fourth inning.
1: Looks like he jumps off the rubber, kind of a la Rob Nen from the Giants back in the day.
0: What a pull. Rob Nen.
1: Good story about Rob Nen.
0: Fastball called a ball. Cade Arambidi challenges this. I think he's going to be right. That looked like a strike to me. Here's the challenge. Yep, it's a strike.
1: Oh.
0: caught the very edge of the zone.
1: 10 calls or both teams, how many challenges now?
0: I haven't kept track of how many they've gotten right. I'm not sure.
1: Rob Nen used to throw 100 with a closer. I was pitch-hitting against him in Colorado. Lightning hit the...
0: Swing and a miss. Strikes out Brock.
1: Hit the scoreboard.
0: During your at-bat.
1: And knocked out the lights in the stadium as he's about to throw the pitch. I ran... towards our dugout. One, the lightning crack scared me to death.
0: Yeah.
1: And then the fact that a 100-mile-an-hour pitch could be hitting me in the side of my head and had no idea. It was the most horrifying thing that I've ever experienced playing baseball.
0: Did anybody capture a photo of that moment?
1: Yeah.
0: That would have been amazing. LSU's going to chat here. The infield comes together to talk to Devin Sheeran. Sheeran has struck out four of the last five Sooners. The batter is Desan Harris, two outs, nobody on. Sooners down 6-2. All right, everybody back to their positions.
1: Where does OU have their selection party? Do they do it at the field at a restaurant in town? What have they done?
0: I think they've had it in the past. They've done it in their locker room.
1: Okay.
0: clubhouse, I guess is what I should call it. Swing and a miss by Deson Harris. And Sheeran's just rearing back and throwing it by guys right now.
1: He's feeling it. He hasn't dropped at all with any velocity. Still pumping it up there at 97.
0: Foul tipped.
1: And he likes his fastball.
0: Yeah. Well, he should.
1: I would.
0: Yeah. Trying to strike out the side. He's up 0-2 on Deson Harris. Still plenty of LSU fans here trying to root their team on to tomorrow night. The pitch. High and away. He's getting hard. He's throwing harder with every inning. Blood's pumping.
1: We're sweating through the pants.
0: 1-2 to Deson Harris. Fouled out. It's just fastball after fastball.
1: Yeah.
0: Nobody's caught up with it yet, so they're going to keep seeing it.
1: I really like Harris as a player. He's fun to watch. Even if he's not making the plays, the effort, the way he goes about playing, I really enjoy it.
0: Another foul ball to keep the at-bat alive. That was the first breaking ball we've seen in a while. Deson able to hang with it. Deson has one of OU's six hits tonight. He singled in the sixth. He's one for three. That extended his hit streak to seven games. Another 1-2. Another foul ball. The concern for Oklahoma if they lose tonight is that they're going to get a really tough one seed.
1: Yeah.
0: The three that you worry the most about are UCLA, Georgia Tech, and North Carolina. Those are going to be three of the top four or five seeds in the country. The pitch. Another foul. What an AB. That was a breaker. Georgia will be way up there, but you can't go to Georgia. Texas will be way up there, but you can't go to Texas. UCLA, Georgia Tech, and North Carolina are the ones you want to avoid. And they lost tonight. They may not be able to avoid them.
1: Georgia Tech is some kind of team.
0: Yeah, that offense is a juggernaut. Maybe the best in the country. High fly ball to right by Deson Harris, and he just missed that one. Patrick's under it. He's got it. The inning is over. Sooners go in order. And we go to the ninth. Early on a Wednesday morning now. It's 6-2 LSU. Tonight's broadcast brought to you by Homeland. This is Sooner Baseball from Learfield.
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0: 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Ninth inning, top of the ninth. LSU trying to get a little insurance for a four-run lead. They're up 6-2. Jackson Cleveland still on the bump for Oklahoma. Chris Stanfield leading off. First pitch is a breaking ball strike. Tigers, 6 runs, 10 hits, 2 errors tonight. Sooners, 2 runs, 6 hits, 3 errors tonight. Where did the third error just pop up?
1: Catcher's interference.
0: Ah, that's right. Yep, E2. Hit hard, but foul by Stanfield. And it's 0-2. In the bottom of the ninth for Oklahoma, it'll be Taki, Branch, Jason Walk. And then the big bats, if guys can get on, they're going to need at least 4. 0-2 is high. Winner gets the Auburn Tigers, the 6th seed, tomorrow night around 8 o'clock. 2-2 to Stanfield.
1: Oh, you can't go there either. It's a nice place to go to a regional.
0: Yeah, Auburn.
1: Florida State.
0: Florida State would be in play. I think Florida State's going to be farther down the line. I think Oklahoma would welcome Tallahassee, and maybe they will. They've been there before. 3-2 to Stanfield.
1: Good place to hit.
0: Florida State will be about a 9-10 seed, something like that. It's hard to know how they'll view, because OU's metrics are really good. Here's the pitch. And he walked him. He was up 0-2, and he walked him. Strength of schedule, number 6. RPI might get dinged a little with a loss here to LSU, because LSU's not
1: no
0: great shakes in the RPI, but their RPI is probably going to be in the high 20s. But they
1: where would you want to go?
0: Have lost their last 4 series and on the brink of going one and done here, so I don't know.
1: Selfishly, What has the best food in this place?
0: It's all about the food. You know what's been weird? I've been doing this for 15 years. The bunt is popped up. Jackson Cleveland calls for it and catches it, and there's one away. OU has never, in my 15 years, stayed anywhere close to home.
1: Okay.
0: They have gone to Virginia a couple of times, Virginia Tech once, North Carolina last year, Florida State once, Louisville once. It's always ACC teams for some reason.
1: They played East Carolina as well?
0: They played East Carolina in the Charlottesville Regional.
1: Is that what it was?
0: Yeah.
1: Okay.
0: But I think like Kansas and Nebraska are both probably going to be hosts. It'd be kind of nice to stay in that part of the country, you know? Going up to Hoagland Ballpark in Kansas is an easy trip for our fans and for my truck.
1: I threw a bat through a window in Fog Allen during a rain delay accidentally.
0: That might get you arrested. I don't think you should admit to that.
1: Oh, we were playing strikeout during a rain delay.
0: 1-1 to Bron. Go
1: bat
0: ahead.
1: Bat slipped out of my hand, went dead backwards, and went right through about a 6-foot glass entry door. Of course, college kids scatter.
0: Yeah. Who did that?
1: Yeah.
0: Flied into right center field. Desan Harris racing in, and he's there in time to make the catch for out number 2. Did you get in trouble?
1: I had to pay for it.
0: Oh, you did?
1: Oh, yeah.
0: What is a?
1: I thought OU would pick it up, but that didn't happen.
0: What is a window cost at Fog Allen Fieldhouse?
1: This was 42 years ago, so it was only like $5. I think it was $100.
0: It was
1: surprisingly, with no NIL, I was scrapping for money back then. Yeah. I've seen it in Texaco.
0: Well, Hoagland Ballpark probably looks a lot like it did 40 years ago. It wasn't 40 years ago either. There's a strike. Braden Simpson. 2 outs, runner at first.
1: 32. Golly.
0: It goes fast, doesn't it? I'd be interested to see. I don't know if Kansas is going to get a regional for sure. Pitches outside, 1-1. They've slipped here down the stretch a bit, but they're going to maybe win the Big 12. I think they did win the Big 12 regular season. That ballpark is not very big.
1: No.
0: Trying to host a regional will be very interesting for them if they get awarded one. up and in to Simpson.
1: Isn't there a requirement for the size of a stadium to be able to host a regional? I thought there was.
0: Yeah, there are some stipulations. But they could maybe they could bring in some auxiliary bleachers around and stuff. But just from a infrastructure standpoint, the press box and all that kind of stuff. Breaking ball is a strike, 2-2. Anyway, I would prefer somewhere that our fans could get to, you know?
1: Kind of cool with a Nebraska-OU rivalry, old school fans getting together.
0: That'd be great. Nebraska was in OU's regional last year in Chapel Hill, full count. Sooners beat them a couple of times. Huskers have had a great season.
1: That's a good draw for OU, though. I would rather go there.
0: Agree. I just, anywhere but Georgia Tech, UCLA, and North Carolina. Runner will be off with the pitch here with two outs. Here's the 3-2 to Simpson. That's lined into center field. Base hit. Another two-out knock for the Tigers. Stanfield will take the turn and head to third. They're on the corners.
1: Comes off the bench for the DH. 2-for-3.
0: Yep. Now you got to face Curiel again.
1: Yeah. Stay in there.
0: And there's nobody throwing. Jackson Cleveland's got to get the last out here.
11: Center fielder number 6, Derek Curiel.
0: Curiel 3-for-5.
1: Yeah, I had Baton Rouge my freshman year. Starkville, Mississippi, my second year when we won that one, went to the College World Series. Mm-hmm. We didn't go to postseason my junior year.
0: Is that because you threw a bat through a window? Were you banned?
1: Probably.
0: First pitch swinging, Curiel into center field. Jason Walk, though, makes the head-high catch to end the inning. That was another hard-hit ball. Side retired. We go to the bottom of the ninth. We need some Sooner Magic, folks. OU down 6-2. Tonight's broadcast brought to you by Homeland. Sooner Game Day starts at Homeland. This is Sooner Baseball from Learfield.
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0: 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And Sooner Baseball brought to you by OG&E. We energize life. Bottom of the ninth. Sooners will start with a pinch hitter. Nolan Stevens will bat for Dayton Taki. This is good to see, actually. Nolan Stevens was on the mound in Fayetteville the next to last weekend of the season and left with some sort of an elbow discomfort. But obviously it wasn't serious enough that he can't help him at the plate here. This is his first at-bat since then, and he takes strike one. 239 hitter with 5 homers.
1: He's got some power. He played with my son at Mississippi State, so I've seen Nolan play a bunch.
0: Swing and a miss. Still Devin Sheeran throwing BBs on the mound.
1: Nolan was rolling it up there pretty good, too, when he was out there.
0: He looked really good. I think it was only two or three batters, but I was like, wow. And then he left. 0-2, a strike three call. Five strikeouts for Devin Sheeran. He has been dominant since coming on in the sixth. Remember, we were glad to get Guidry out of the game. This guy's been... It's really hard to believe LSU's 9-21 with the kind of pitching they have.
1: What we've seen, and then, you know, and their starter gets hurt in the bullpen and they just throw this together?
0: Right. Fontenot, Guidry, Sheeran. They've given up 2 runs, 6 hits.
1: And the runs that they gave up were on mistakes.
0: That's right. Branch takes a breaking ball high. Excuse me, this is another pinch hitter. This is Drew Dickerson.
1: He's an interesting young hitter.
0: Yeah.
1: So he's looked good.
0: This one back foul, 1-1. He homered twice in the Sunday win at Arkansas, including a grand slam. A lot of power out of Lee's Summit, Missouri. Been kind of a part of the DH platoon. Got red hot in postseason last year in North Carolina. Takes a strike. 1-2. Just need 3 bloops and a blast, Greg. That's all.
1: Sooner magic right here.
0: The pitch outside. Tigers started the scoring in the third with a run. Sooners tied it in the bottom. Sooners took the lead in the fourth, 2-1. But then LSU, 3 in the 5th, 2 in the 8th. Ground ball right back to Sheeran. He knocks it down, picks it up, flips it to first, and there's 2 outs. That's the hardest ball that OU's hit off Sheeran in a while. But he knocked it down.
1: Yeah, I didn't think he had any shot knocking that down. I thought I had a shot to get up the middle or at least have a difficult play for the second baseman to make on a backhand. But things are going right for him today.
0: Last chance for the Sooners. It's Jason Walk. 1-4. And the first pitch from Sheeran is swung on and hit hard to right. Toward the line, Patrick chasing, and it drops foul. A lot of foul territory.
1: I'm walking back to my position after that run. That is a long way to go. Joking, but
0: he might be crawling back. Might have just sat down in foul territory for a while. Monday morning selection show, Sooner fans. Find out the postseason draw. 0-1. Breaking ball inside. 1-1 to Walk. Fouls that one back, and it's 1-2.
1: He's going with the fastball right here to try to end it.
0: Two outs, nobody on in the bottom of the ninth. LSU trying to join Auburn in tomorrow night's second round matchup. Sheeran into the windup, and the 1-2. Got him swinging, and that ends it. LSU season still alive. Final score tonight here in Hoover. LSU 6 and Oklahoma 2. Little words exchanged after the final out between Jason Walk and Devin Sheeran, but cooler heads prevail. Postgame show is next. This is Sooner Baseball from Learfield.
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21: First pitch swinging, ripped into left center field. That's a base hit. Branch will be waved home. Walk stops at second, and the game is tied at 1. It is over in Hoover, and LSU is moving on. 6-2 the final. The Tigers, they get Auburn tomorrow night. Oklahoma will now head back to Norman and await their NCAA tourney fate on Monday. Welcome to the Brahms Ice Cream and Dairy Store postgame show. 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And without further ado, let's go down to the field. Carly Murray is with Skip Johnson for the postgame interview brought to you by Courtyard of Norman.
22: On tonight's game.
23: What?
22: Thanks, Toby. I'm down here with Oklahoma head coach Skip Johnson. Skip, what are your thoughts on tonight's game?
23: Well, I thought we played really good. Just didn't play very good defense when needed to. That's when they took the momentum of the game, and we lost the momentum of the game. We just didn't play good catch, and we had some good quality at bats early, and guys came out of the bullpen. They threw pretty good, and so just go back to the drawing board and see what happens.
22: Yeah, and then the freshman, Nick Wislowski, had a pretty good outing. What have you seen from his growth this season?
23: He keeps pounding the strike zone. That's what we need, and he's getting better and better.
22: All right, thanks, Skip.
23: Thank you.
21: 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We'll take a break. When we come back, we'll get the final thoughts of Greg Norton tonight as OU falls 6-2 to LSU. 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
21: Outside, Pearson takes off. LeChance lobs it into center field, backed up by Willits. Oh, Pearson took the turn, and he's a dead duck. Where's
4: Great
21: he going?
4: Play.
21: He thought the ball was going into center field, and Jackson Willits, like a wide receiver, was there to back it up, turned and flipped to Kyle Branch, and Pearson got caught with his pants down between second and third. That's your OG&E play of the game tonight. OG&E, we energized life. That was metaphorically speaking. Nobody's pants were down tonight. 6-2, LSU wins it. Greg, I'm sad that the Sooners stay in... Hoover is done, and I don't get to call any more games with you. That was an absolute delight tonight. I know that our fans thoroughly enjoyed when you were with Chad McKee at Auburn, and hopefully we get to do this again a lot. You're fantastic.
1: Yeah, I really appreciate the opportunity, and any time that I can do anything or be around Sooner Nation is always a big deal for me. You know, I'm a Sooner through and through, even though I'm a California guy that went out there and played baseball. I enjoy going back and watching sports and hanging out with everybody, and it's been a blessing to be able to do this.
21: Thoughts on the game tonight?
1: I just think that they capitalized on some of our mistakes. Yeah. I thought, you know, we thought that we might have an advantage with our starter going down, but their pitchers did a great job. This guy that closed it, what were the relievers, 12 or 13 strikeouts.
21: Mm-hmm.
1: I thought we threw the ball pretty well. We just weren't able to capitalize on some situations or really get anything going offensively, and they capitalized when we made some miscues out in the field.
21: Great job, man. Great to see you. And I look forward to it. We're doing it again next year. I don't know what the schedule looks like yet, but we're going to find a way to do it again next year.
1: Most definitely.
21: Greg Norton, everybody. We'll take a break. I'll wrap it up and look at the final stats and look ahead to the selection show on Monday when we come back. 6-2 LSU. This is Sooner Baseball from Learfield.
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21: Blair down the left field line, slicing toward foul territory. Brock giving a chase. Dives! He caught it! A sliding catch by Brendan Brock in foul territory. Spectacular. And that ends the inning. Welcome back for the final time to the Brahms Ice Cream and Dairy Store postgame show. 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LSU wins it 6-2 to knock OU out of the SEC tourney. Let's take a look at the final stats brought to you by Taco Mayo Fresh Max. Jason Walk goes 1-for-5 tonight. Camden Johnson 1-for-3 with a walk and an RBI. Dayton LaChance extends his hit streak to 9 games. He was 1-for-4. Jackson Willits 0-for-3 with a walk. Trey Gamble 1-for-4. Brendan Brock 0-for-4 with a run scored. Desan Harris 1-for-4. He's got a 7-game hit streak now. Dayton Taki 0-for-2 with a walk. Nolan Stevens 0-for-1. Kyle Branch 1-for-3 with a run scored. The win goes to Gavin Guidry. He's 5-3. LJ Mercurius picks up the loss. This says he's 0-2. That's not right. Sheeran picks up his 5th save. Time of game, 3 hours, 33 minutes. 7,617 in attendance. And they witnessed a 6-2 LSU victory. Final stats brought to you by Taco Mayo. Taco Mayo, tap the app and save up to 25% today. Player of the game for Oklahoma tonight. Nobody had more than one hit, but Camden Johnson had an RBI single. He continues to swing a hot bat. Jimmy Austin, OU Golf Club, where we encourage you to golf like a champion. Let's take a look now at upcoming OU baseball. Well, next up is the NCAA selection show. On Monday, the Sooners will hear their name called. There is not any drama as to whether they'll be in the field or not. There'll be a 2 seed somewhere. The question is where. That selection show, I believe, is at 11 a.m. on your Memorial Day Monday morning. Then regional play will start a week from Friday. Oklahoma, unfortunately, will not be hosting a regional in Norman this year. They're going to have to go get it done on the road. This look at upcoming OU baseball brought to you by One Oklahoma, powered by Sooner Sports Properties, fan-fueled, athlete-focused. Big thanks to our crew tonight. Greg Norton was great. I hope you enjoyed him, Sooner fans. We'll use him again in the future. Former Major League Sooner great. Carly Murray down in the dugout. Darren McDermott running the show back in our Learfield Sooner Network studios. Final score one final time from the Hoover Met. Opening night of the SEC tourney, it was LSU 6 and Oklahoma 2. Until the NCAA tourney, wherever that may take us, this is Toby Rowland saying, Boomer Sooner, everybody. Sheeran into the windup and the 1-2. Got him swinging, and that ends it. LSU season still alive. Final score tonight here in Hoover. LSU 6 and Oklahoma 2.
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0: Mama, what does the chicken say?
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16: Person in birdie or better gained over the last 30 rounds of everybody in this tournament, and that includes Scottie Scheffler, which is crazy. Scotty's second, of course, there in this deal. And so 80-1 on Blades Brown, and you kind of go in and you look, and I mean, T16 on the Corn Ferry, at the Myrtle Beach T9, an outright second, an outright third over on the Corn Ferry, an outright third at the Puerto Rico. Like, knock it on the door. Do I think he can win this thing? Probably not. But at 80-1, with them being an elite birdie maker and a course that could still play as a birdie fest, again, we think it will be on the easier scoring side. I went ahead and went with Blades Brown.
17: Little background really quickly, yeah, on Blades Brown, if listeners have or viewers have not heard of him. U.S. Amateur champion at age 16. By the way, Blades Brown is only 18 years of age right now, and this guy is something special. Like, he broke Bobby Jones's record as the youngest medalist at stroke play in U.S. amateur history. So this is a guy that you've seen get some exemptions. I should say medalist, not the amateur winner. He was the lowest in stroke play, and then they get in a tournament play. But huge pedigree. Like, this guy has all the potential to be a really big star in this game.
16: And I think Rick is a little off on the age there. We'll have to send him a.
18: I saw that. Yeah, I caught that yesterday.
16: Kelly, if you want to scroll, if you want to scroll there for the people that are watching, not 126 years old.
18: No,
16: I can't tell you, not 126 years old. About 100 years off there.
18: I don't even know if his family's been here for 126 years.
17: Yeah.
16: So, Blades Brown for me there. Wes, I share Jordan Smith with you. Jordan Smith,
18: man,
16: fourth overall in the model for me.
18: Yeah.
16: Literally only behind Scottie Scheffler, Brooks Koepka, and Keith Mitchell, probably three of the six kind of like pedigree guys in this field. And he's fourth behind on the model, behind them. You go in pretty much kind of green across the board for all the stuff that we put in, which I think is pretty interesting. And so, that's a big 80-1 ticket on him as well. Now we get into the, okay, do I believe you can run hot type tickets? Now we're going to get out to 86-1. Guy that we bet maybe 3 years ago a ton, maybe 2 years ago a handful of times. I don't know if we've bet him at all last year or so, but I've got Eric Cole on the card.
18: I knew you were going to say it. I wanted to try to guess.
16: Like, just a, again, like, horrific off the tee.
18: Yeah.
16: Like, it is the grossest off the tee profile you'll ever see on a golfer, but like, can have spike weeks everywhere else. And so like, can he just tee it up with a putter and then just like whatever. Look at this.
18: Look at this off the tee profile. It's incredible.
16: It is unbelievable. If he was not the worst player off the tee, Like, look at these. These are T6s, T14s, like, he would be in the top five of, like, every tournament if he could just not spray the ball everywhere. But, you know, let's see if he can maybe run pure off the tee for one tournament, because everything else seems to be there. He's kind of figured the stuff out, but he just cannot do anything off the tee at all. But yeah, got really well everywhere else, and elite birdie maker. So 86-1 on him. The next guy gets out to 135-1, and here's a vibe play. You don't get these vibe gut plays from me very often, but guys, you probably scrolled and never even saw Tony Finau's playing this event, by the way. And he is 135-1. We were betting Tony Finau at 35-1 a couple of years ago. And here he is at 135-1. I understand he's been horrific. Is he just all of a sudden a bad golfer? Maybe so. Maybe he is just all of a sudden a bad golfer. But man, if you're going to get on an easy course, that would be a great time to find it when you only have one guy to beat in Scottie Scheffler. So 135-1, nothing more than a vibe gut play here. So don't, like, this is not a numbers play, as Kelly pulls up the horrific profile you see right there on
17: Tony Finau, by the way, has missed the last two majors. He was not in the PGA field last week, which is like, how do you not get into the PGA championship? Like, you know, you just got to be a guy on tour that at least posts some kind of results to get in, and he wasn't in. So that might be some motivation too. There could be something to that where it's like, you know what? I'm Tony Finau. Like, I was a top 10 player in the world at one point. I got to get my head on straight and try to get into the U.S. Open here. So no time like this week.
18: Yeah, Matt, I looked at him real quick and then moved on after I pulled these up. But yeah, it's three top 20 finishes for Tony Finau this season. I think I would have been surprised if you had just told me that.
16: Yeah, I mean, listen, maybe he's just a bad golfer now. And if he is, he is. Mm-hmm. But like, this would be the time to get it right. Easy course with only one other premier golfer in the field. I mean, like, you know, I mean, that's this would be the time to get it right. Two more bombs, Carl Phillips and Trace Crow. These are guys that both are just elite birdie makers. And with that, like I said, I kind of went in and just compared the rest of the profile with these elite birdie makers. Could they run hot could they run hot for 4 days and find Scottie Scheffler maybe just slightly off of his game or whatever it might be? This is 180 and 225-1. It is very, very, very unlikely for them to win this thing. I will remind you, as always, when you are putting tickets in on guys that are this long, always chop up your bet into four different bets, because if they can even sniff the top five heading into Sunday, you will be able to make money on a cash out, and then you can just let 75% of the money run or let 75% of the money ride. There's a reason they're 225 and 180 and 135 and 80 and 86 and all that. It's because they're not very likely to win. And so even if they're doing well heading into Sunday, they might fall apart. And so, like, make sure that you can cash in and make some money off of those guys. But Blades Brown, Jordan Smith, Eric Cole, Tony Finau, Carl Phillips, and Trace Crow. Just a six-pack of bombs for me this week, Kelly Bidlin.
18: Yeah, they sure are. I think you guys have talked me over to bet Jordan Smith. He was kind of on my short list of who was just being left off. And if you guys are both on him, I think I'll join you. I think he'll be.
17: It's really long off the tee, too, and is really good on approach. But like with everything, the putter kind of up and down. But he's been a proven player. Like, I bet him a lot on the DP World Tour over the years. And he was always kind of lurking there in that top five, top 10, if he didn't win. Like, it seemed like he was on the leaderboard, like, every single week when he played over there regularly.
18: We were betting him. We bet him for a couple tournaments when he first came over early in the season. I think, you know, speaking of that, the other names that were kind of just leave-offs for me, Eric Cole did check that box, Batman. I went down that rabbit hole, too, where I was like, holy, yeah, like, the putter seems to be back. Like, the good Eric Cole game seems to be back, but I just don't know what to do with this off-the-tee mess. And then, like, I think you guys both grabbed two of these guys. I think if you want to go bet on any of, like, the real, like, sharp young talents out there, whether that's a Blades Brown or Michael Torbjornsson or a Michael Brennan this week or a Johnny Kiefer, like, that, I think that's fine. This is basically a Korn Ferry Tour event, right? Like, this is a spot where these guys could actually shine through. So, like, actually, Torbjornsson was kind of the name that I had written down of maybe betting, but it was kind of along the same lines. And then the only other name, because I've sure bet him a lot, and I think you guys have a couple times, too. I was a little surprised I didn't get there on him this week, but he's lost, I think, approach now in a couple events in a row. Rio Hisatsune, he's in this field, and you can get a pretty good, decent number on him, actually, compared to some of these other guys. He was one that I'm a little shocked that I didn't get there on, because we did like him a whole lot earlier in the season, but I think I'm going to leave him off.
16: Yeah, Wes, I think for me it just came down to, like, I can't bet everybody, so I already had six bets, and I'm just kind of, you know, I got six bets in. It is what it is. But yeah, I mean, he modeled fairly well for me. I you know, DFS play probably if you're out there.
17: Yeah, there were a couple mid-range guys that I left off. Mac Meissner did pop a little bit for me.
18: Yeah.
17: Adrien Dumont Deschassart, the man from Belgium, who, by the way, qualified for the U.S. Open there in Dallas on Monday. So he was a guy that was kind of there for me, but there's a lot of guys.

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13: What's up, folks? Welcome in. It is another rousing edition of Pod to the Futures. Jonathan Von Tobel, Mitch Moss. Good hair day for the pod collectively. Mitch in the bowels of Circa, fresh off another edition of Follow the Money. And Mitch, we got a lot to get to here. Going to hit everything, including the National Hockey League, where the Western Conference Finals are set. We won't see those until Wednesday. We have the NBA

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8: So, I don't care at this point right now, because as we record this, this is Monday, May 18th at 4:55 p.m. So, we do not know, as we speak right now, Mitchell, who is going to move on to the Eastern Conference Finals, to take on the Carolina Hurricanes. Having said that, after watching this series in its entirety outside of this game that is transpiring in front of us right now, if the Carolina Hurricanes not only not win that series, but win it going away, it is an abject failure. Because I'm watching both of these teams. The Sabres power play has been a little fixed over the last couple of games, but still was ass for a very long time. And Chiefs. They can't figure out if Chiefs. They want Ukko-Pekka Luukkonen or anybody else in this goal to in this net. They can't figure out what they want to do. And they've talked about, yeah, we're still going to use our guys no matter what. So they can't figure out the goaltending situation. On the other side, you have Montreal. Jakub Dobish has completely fallen apart. And by the way, I don't think he's getting many, let's say, fair shakes at it. There are times defensively when I watch Montreal, and it's like the one and only time I started in net in roller hockey when I was 22, and I got absolutely destroyed. And I gave, and I gave up like 13 goals, and a bunch of breakaways were happening, and it wasn't really my fault. But that kid was 14, and he kept doing a lot of tricks, and his mom was cheering him for it in the stands, and it was an embarrassing moment, and I hated my life. It was terrible. I don't think either of these teams are very good watching them. So if Carolina, finally served up on a silver platter, is given the Eastern Conference, brother, you better get it done. Come on now. I want to play. I don't care who it is. I will be hyperbolic. Play him in a sweep. Play him in five. I think Carolina should destroy either one of these two teams.
9: Okay, but there's a massive layoff for the team. That could be one negative going against them. Number two, their path, Ottawa's good, but Philadelphia in the second round, come on. That was far too easy for Carolina. Sure. And as people called Philadelphia at the time, like the perfect second round opponent for Carolina and probably any team in the entire league. And number three, as we've seen, like there's no such thing as momentum, right? That does not exist. We're seeing that in front of our faces in this game seven, as we're recording this right now live. Game five, right? Montreal, amazing. They're going to come out and set the world on fire and take care of them in game six. Nope. 3-1, 8-3 final. And now they get a quick 1-0 lead against Buffalo. How about momentum in the NBA playoffs? Detroit goes to Cleveland, pounds them in game six. It's over, right? Cleveland has no chance. Game seven, I turned it off in the second quarter. It was over with. Just like it completely flips. Now, I will say that Carolina, their experience and their leadership here, that should mean something against these teams that have never been this far before. That should factor in. Like, that's got to be like that's got to be a betting thing. It just does, doesn't it? That's got to factor in a little bit here.
8: I would say so. I mean, we have points of evidence. I keep invoking the Oklahoma City Thunder as that point of evidence. Mm-hmm. When you talk about experience mattering, you remember it fondly. We brought it up on this pod before, the P.J. Washington-Ray Allen series.
9: Exactly.
8: Where OKC is kind of first foray out there in the best of seven, where they're like a team with some expectations. They had made the gradual progression. They were a play-in team. Then they're a team that actually gets up there in the seedings. Then they take on Dallas, and what happens? Well, they lose that series. And the next year, they go on to win the NBA Finals. So you see that slow and steady progression, which, by the way, makes what San Antonio is doing ever more impressive because they're already in the Western Conference Finals. So we'll see if they can do it. My thing, too, to rebut you really quickly would be that from what I understand, from what I've watched and from what I've heard, one of the biggest things for Carolina has been playing these big, bulky teams and getting worn down in this postseason, and which is why, as a somewhat finesse team, I like to make the joke, Mike Palm came in studio one day and called them soft Euros. Why these soft Euros can't really make the run is because they get worn down. Well, you haven't been worn down. You've had, you know what I mean? You've had 2 weeks in the spa. You've been getting ready. I think it like, and like you said, you get these inexperienced teams. If there was a year, this has to be it. This has to be it if you're the Carolina Hurricanes. And I think you're right about everything you said about Philadelphia and Ottawa and all that. It's, to me, it's not a measure of their opponents. It's the situation at hand for the Hurricanes. And I think that they're good. And I think that this is being served up to you, much like St. John the Baptist's head on the silver platter. You've got to take it. Let's go.
9: I'm not going to disagree at all. No, well said.
8: Okay,
9: I like how strong you are on that
8: too. Well, yep. I'm a big hockey guy. I don't know if you know this. I am technically a credentialed media member for the NHL. Did you know this? I have an NHL media account and everything.
9: I noticed that you are acquiescing to Stormy's lead on the show, so hence you diving deeper into the hockey waters, so to speak.
8: Oh yeah, dude. Big on a Corsi 4 percentage, huh?
9: It should be. That matters.
8: That's one of my big things.
9: It's big.
8: It does. Expected goals, all that kind of stuff. All right, so that's. I just want to put that out there. We'll see what happens. As you said, Montreal still in the first period up with up 1-0 as we record right now. So I'm sure the ensuing 9-7 final that will happen here today will be a lot of fun to recap as we're talking about it up 1-0. All right. Last couple of minutes as we spend some time on the Stanley Cup, and rightfully so, because this is going to be a ton of fun once we get to that Eastern Conference final. I do want to hit on some football. We can hit on that on the tail end. Major League Baseball, I just wanted to point out really quickly, a week after I proclaimed diamond strong hands on Jose Soriano. My man got out there and got rocked by the Los Angeles Dodgers. I think we might be done here.
9: No, those tickets are absolutely, they're coasters. You can set them on fire. You can use them as kindling to get something. They're absolutely cooked, unfortunately. And that should have been such an obvious bet, by the way, against the Dodgers. It should have been earned runs over the entire day. Yep. We should have bombed that. And I thought about it when he was getting drilled. So I'm like, good timing, Mitch. Would it have be on your toes with that one? But no, it was a fun ride for six starts, and now moving on, onward and upward, and finding somebody else, yes. Maybe.
8: Yep. I mean, that's the with the Cy Young, I think there hasn't really been something that has stuck out to me yet. We'll see. I know, I'll say this. I'll give you credit because you brought this up, and I brought it up to Adam, and he was a little bit cooler on it, but the name escapes. I'll pull it up right now. Your boy for the White Sox put together another pretty good performance, sub 2 ERA.
9: Davis Martin. Well, yeah, that's not
8: yes,
9: me.
8: Yes, he's still 45-1.
9: Right. That was other people brought it up first. Jensen Lewis was talking about it, so that's definitely not my find. But I thought it was worth bringing up here anyway. There's something, by the way, that I want to just briefly talk about with the Cy Young Award and something to keep an eye on. Sure. You can't bet it right now. But, JBT, if you just spend 2 minutes looking at the National League Cy Young Board and compare it to the American League Cy Young Board and factor in Scooble's injury and Crochet's injury, and the National League has dominated the American League and interleague play so far, I cannot wait to bet the National. I've never said these words in my entire life. I cannot wait to bet the National League in the All-Star game this year.
8: Yep.
9: Just do humor me and spend 2 minutes sometime this week by looking at the pitchers that they're going to have going in the National League compared to the American League. It's maybe a difference unlike we've ever seen.
8: I don't know. I mean, I think Paul Skeens, Christopher Sanchez, Chris Sale, Shohei Ohtani, Jacob Mazurowski, Imanaga, Mason Miller in the bullpen, Yoshinobu Yamamoto. I think they would all quake in their boots against Cam Schlittler, Dylan Cease, Gavin Williams, Drew Rasmussen.
9: Kevin Gausman on the list. You have all of those. Zach Wheeler, yes. By the way, is going to be an all-star at this rate. So you can send all those pitchers out there for one inning and then bring the hammer of God in with Mason Miller to close it out. It's going to be incredible this year, the edge that they're going to have.
8: Is that an official nickname? That's a really good nickname.
9: That's my nickname for him.
8: That should be used.
9: Just because I've used it for like tons of different guys. But you think specifically for Mason Miller?
8: The hammer of God?
9: It's a really good nickname.
8: You imagine? Like, hey, we got to close this thing out, bring in the hammer of God. Yeah. Like, he's just not going to be touched.
9: Just like,
8: think, too, to this point, go ahead.
9: No, it's all you.
8: I was going to say, to the point you're bringing up, if you just look at the Cy Young the thing, it is also representative of just how the American League and the National League have looked to this point. These teams have looked absolutely incredible. And so I think one of the questions that I would have at this point, because the American League, I still kind of like, I find myself looking at the standings and looking at some of these futures and thinking like, man, there's got to be something to do here. You know, for example, I know it's a large sample size sport, but like the market doesn't really want to budge on the Rays and the Yankees in this AL East dynamic. Yankees are still minus 205 to win the division despite their deficit that they're sitting in right now. Rays are plus 250. We brought up the White Sox. White Sox odds have moved in the Central at plus 650. And then even in the American League West, the Athletics are very barely hanging on by a thread at the top of that division. Mariners are plus 135, haven't budged. I'm still high on the Rangers. They're plus 170. I haven't really settled on what I want to do here, but I keep getting tempted by, look, I don't think this Rays team is going away anytime soon at all.
9: I'm in. By the way, I'm betting them on like a daily basis because I don't want to fight it.
8: Yeah.
9: And they're so good at home. Just accept it. And by the way, like their power rating hasn't even adjusted. Again, this is like the game's going on as we speak, but McClanahan was $1.33 today against Rogers.
8: Yep.
9: It's 8-2 as we speak race. I'm just like, as long as they're, until they turn into like a $2 or $2.50 favorite, I'm betting them as many times as I possibly can. And I don't know. Again, I'm not going to buy into the momentum. I'm just going to buy into they're good and they got several good players on the team. And just because the entire narrative around Tampa entering the season was, they're not going to be any good. The people are wrong. You can don't be stubborn. Change your opinion.
8: And they have Kevin Cash, the best manager in baseball.

0: Art, seconds count.
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13: It is VSiN Primetime alongside Matt Humans. I'm Tim Murray. Western Conference Finals, Game 1 was an absolute thriller. Let's get an encore. What do you say? On Wednesday night, as the San Antonio Spurs have a 1-0 series lead against the Oklahoma City Thunder. Matt, the series now... basically a pick'em between the Thunder and the Spurs. And game number 2, live number is 6.5, total 215.5. Do we get the desperation bump from the Oklahoma City Thunder? First half, 4-point favorites here for the Thunder on Wednesday night.
14: You know, I think this will be a bounce back spot for the Thunder. They looked like a team that was a little bit too rusty in game 1. And also I expect the Thunder to get a more favorable whistle from the officials in game two.

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9: 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I am Matt Brown. That is Wes Reynolds. That is Kelly Bidlin. We are all here as we move off of a major and head into a tournament that will be quite the handicap. We'll just leave it at that. It'll be quite the handicap, and we'll discuss that one, of course. But coming out of the PGA Championship, do want to give it enough time here for us to give our thoughts, do the different things, mea culpas, whatever it may be, with all of that, as of course we sit there and watch Aaron Rye go and get it done. Two gloves, iron covers, the whole nine yards. He gets it done. And by the way, if you make a joke on Twitter, you will get 9,000 links to an article as to why he has iron covers. By the way, it was a joke, people. I was making a joke. And like everyone sends me these articles as to why. I know the story. It's funny because people make jokes about people with iron head covers. Anyway, good on Aaron Rye. With all of that, if you had Aaron Rye, good on you. Wes, never even in consideration for me. I went back and looked at the model. I would have never have gotten there with Aaron Rye. Like the stuff that I had weighted and the stuff that I thought was going to be important and all of that. I mean, it would have had to have been just a total gut play, which we do every now and then here on the pod. But like, you know, I didn't have any gut plays last week. I kind of went with the numbers and stuff. And so I was never, ever, ever landing on Aaron Rye, which made it a pretty easy sweat for me on Sunday. Cause I'm like, okay, he can go win. I don't care. I didn't even consider him. So those are like the best ones.

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6: What's up, folks? Welcome in. It is another rousing edition of Pod to the Futures. Jonathan Von Tobel, Mitch Moss. Good hair day for the pod collectively. Mitch in the bowels of Circa, fresh off another edition of Follow the Money. And Mitch, we got a lot to get to here. Going to hit everything, including the National Hockey League, with Western Conference Finals are set. We won't see those until Wednesday. We have the NBA finals and the conferences set respectively. One of them will get started tonight, so we're not going to talk about that because we're recording this on a Monday. And I got a lot of hockey thoughts lately. We've got to get to something outside of the hockey being played on the ice, which I think you will appreciate as well. How you doing?
7: Great, man. What a time of year. I love it.
6: Yes, it is. And, yes, it is indeed.
7: I know we're not going to talk about it, but because we're recording like right up until tip time, this is honestly like personally, the most anticipation I've had for an NBA series in a long, I said today on the air, maybe since like Golden State Cleveland 2016, it's been a long time.
6: I would agree. Clev TA, I believe, is a regular guest on Gil Alexander's show, and he had tweeted out something along the lines of, is this the most anticipated series since that one that you referenced? And my answer was, well, 2017, 2018, Raptors and Magic was absolutely fantastic in the first round, sure. And I think a lot of us were looking forward to
7: actually,
6: that.
7: He tweeted
6: so outside of the obvious.
7: He actually tweeted that out, huh?
6: Yeah.
7: So we're all, okay.
6: Dude, it's hard not to.
7: I had no idea. Okay. All right.
6: Yeah. It's hard not to be excited. I mean, well, and that's one of the series that I think we all remember as well. So, I am very excited for it too. We'll get to the Eastern Conference Final a little bit as well. This should be up by the time we get around to it Tuesday. Not too much time on it, but I wanted to start with a little bit of a rant that has to tie into futures. By the way, we're also going to get to the National Football League. Schedules are out. Talk a little bit of win total. I did some market power ratings on the show today, so we can talk about the best and the worst rated teams and what that means as we have week one lines that are up. But over the weekend, we finally, mercifully, get the news that Shai Gilgeous-Alexander has been announced as most valuable player of the National Basketball Association, something we've been waiting for a very long time. Mitch, do you remember who was announced as coach of the year in the

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7: It is VSiN Prime Time alongside Matt Humans. I'm Tim Murray. Western Conference Finals, Game 1 was an absolute thriller. Let's get an encore. What do you say? On Wednesday night, as the San Antonio Spurs have a 1-0 series lead against the Oklahoma City Thunder. Matt, the series now basically a pick'em between the Thunder and the Spurs. And game number two, live number is 6.5, total 215.5. Do we get the desperation bump from the Oklahoma City Thunder? First half, 4-point favorites here for the Thunder on Wednesday night.
8: You know, I think this will be a bounce back spot for the Thunder. They looked like a team that was a little bit too rusty in game one. And also, I expect the Thunder to get a more favorable whistle from the officials in game two. And the other thing is, Shai Gilgeous-Alexander is probably going to play a lot better in game two than he did in game one. He got off to a really sluggish start. He did finish 7-for-23 from the field. Alex Caruso picked up the slack, scored 31 points. But I expect the Thunder, you know, they're defending champs for a reason. They're on their home court. Rarely is a team like this going to lose the first two home games of a series, Tim. The money line right now, right around 240, 250 on OKC. I don't feel comfortable laying the points here. I've got an interesting fact for you about the Spurs I'll give you here in a moment. But with Wimby out there, this is just a tough matchup for the Thunder. And, you know, not just Wimby. Least. But it's Dylan Harper, it's all the guys, Stephon Castle, all the athletes with length who are very good defenders. And I think it makes it difficult for the Thunder on the offensive end to get the shots that they usually get against most teams. This is a very defensively sound Spurs team. So I think this is going to be a tough series. It's going to be a long series. But game two is one you think the Thunder definitely should get, and this is one spot where I don't want to play the dog on Wednesday night.
7: Well, and you got to remember, too, De'Aaron Fox did not play in game one. There is optimism, according to multiple media reports, that he will be available for game two, but no official designation yet on De'Aaron Fox with that ankle injury. You mentioned Victor Wembanyama. Anywhere you turned, people were talking about Victor Wembanyama, rightfully so. One of the all-time performances we've seen in the playoffs. Clutch three at the end of the first overtime to force double OT, Matt. 41 points, 24 rebounds. 24.5 is his over-under for points in game number two. 13.5 is his over-under for rebounds.

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0: Wednesday, May 20th. Game 2, Western Conference Finals coming up tonight. Paycom Center. Be there, be square. A massive game for the Oklahoma City Thunder as they look to even a series they certainly don't want to get away from them. Ryan Chapman, good morning to you, sir.
1: Good morning. How are our vibes at 6:01 in the morning on a massive, massive game day?
0: Let's go. We'll see. I think that I'm ready. Maybe it's somewhat the fact that I've convinced myself they're not going to go to San Antonio down 2-0, but we'll see. I think that we should see some bounce back, something of a bounce back tonight from a performance that simply was not good enough on Monday in game one.
1: Think that everyone is approaching tonight, it feels like, with a healthy level of, I don't know if fear is the right word, but awareness, a healthy level of like, well, this might be it. This might be as simple as put up or shut up time. But the good news is that a year ago, we saw this exact same Thunder team pick themselves off the mat after crushing for in different ways, but a couple of crushing game one defeats. So hoping that they're able to channel a little bit of that energy, and level this thing going back to San Antonio.
0: Yeah. I don't think it's like over if you lose, but you certainly don't want to put it up against anything that would see you going to San Antonio down 2-0. That would make things extremely difficult, especially for a team that you've lost to five times now in six tries. So
1: I think it might just be over if they lose tonight.
0: Well, they're going to keep playing. That wouldn't be good, though. And I would not be happy tomorrow.
1: I would not be good for you. I would be
0: not be good for anybody.
1: Yeah, I would be more than happy for it to not be over. But it feels like this is the. It seems like this is that game in January where I know going into that game I was we'd come in and talk as like, you know, more than anything, like throw the scoreboard out for a second. I just want the Thunder to be in the fight as far as, well, tonight you got to be in the fight and you got to win the basketball game. But the good news is, as we talked about yesterday. There's a lot of guys that if you just get a bounce-back performance from Shai Gilgeous-Alexander, who's your two-time MVP, if you get a bounce-back performance from Chet Holmgren, like, you got terrible showings from those guys by their standards and still went to double OT. I think there's a lot of, I don't know if positivity, but like a quiet confidence of those guys got to get right. And if they don't get right, like, it doesn't matter if it's five games, seven games, whatever. You're not going to get to where you wanted to get to go anyway if those guys play poorly for a whole series.
0: Yeah, and it certainly doesn't seem like anybody was freaking out around the Thunder facilities over the last, 48 hours. But I don't know. It's like the whole

0: SGA thing has been kind of interesting. I mean, I think that he certainly hasn't played up to the level that I think a lot of people would feel like he has or needs to in the playoffs. Obviously, you need more out of Chet and whatever he's going to bring you. But we'll see. We'll see what kind of different, you know, change-ups Dagnall wants to throw. I would hope that we see something of Isaiah Joe tonight. I don't really understand what was happening there in game one, not playing. Sounds like he might be sick, but they need something tonight. They need something to go their way, especially early in the first quarter.
1: I know they didn't. This might feel like a bad example because didn't hit a bunch of those shots in game two of the Lakers series, but I thought they came out with such a better game plan for what the Lakers are throwing at them. Now, this is a lot different because a big part of having a better game plan is going to sit there and go, well, I don't know how you attack Wemby truly on the defensive end of the floor or when the Spurs are on the defensive end of the floor. That's a problem that every team and every opponent has had to grapple with. But this is why Mark Dagnall has been so good that he's almost taken himself out of like true coach of the year conversations, because it feels like that award, once you win it once and you're just deemed like a good coach and a good team, it seems to be taken out of your hands unless you have like a bunch of injuries like Boston did. But this is where, as much as your MVP, two-time MVP needs to bounce back, as much as your all-star from this year and Chet Holmgren needs to bounce back, I'm excited to see what look you get from a Mark Dagnall, because this should be a situation where I know that the Spurs have, you know, Pop working around in the background, but Dagnall's now been through a couple of these playoff wars and a couple of moments like this where Mitch Johnson has it. That should be a situation where you should have some comfort and maybe a little bit of an experience advantage on the sideline. You would hope, at least.
0: All of this on the heels of an unbelievable collapse. I don't know if that makes you feel any better about the situation going into tonight, but last night at Madison Square Garden, just an all-time collapse in the fourth quarter from the Cleveland Cavaliers, who were up 22 at one point in the fourth quarter, and they cough it all up. Knicks force overtime and an overtime period that seemed like the Cavs didn't even want to be there. Ends up on the wrong side of it.
1: I know we watched it, and it certainly felt this way when it was happening. It is still jarring getting through that entire game and going back and like the Knicks really went in and outscored the Cavs 46-21 in the fourth quarter in overtime. 46-21.
0: That's unbelievable.
1: In the last 17 minutes of that ball game last night. And it started at just some like innocent enough, like, oh hey, Josh Hart did a nice job dumping that down to Cat. Maybe that's something that they found as far as Cat being unafraid to attack like a Jared Allen for game two, stuff like that. And then suddenly you look up and here comes Mr. Brunson and the Garden is alive and well and the Cavs just completely wilted.
0: I mean, I don't want to like put too much into a game one loss, but the way that that went down, that has like the changing of an entire series, in my opinion.
1: The good news is if you're Cleveland, I don't know how effective this is going to be, but Kenny Atkinson can just go in and be like, look, man, first two rounds. I know that the order of operations is mixed up but for the first round because Cleveland had home court, but it's like you went and you laid two eggs in Toronto. Didn't really matter. Same thing in Detroit in game one and game two. Didn't really matter. And I guess if you're Cleveland, like the hypnotism, the thing you have to try to tell yourself in the locker room is like the Knicks were supposed to be up 2-0 headed back to Cleveland and just don't pay any attention to the fact that we blew a 22-point lead, that we could have got our split.
0: 22-point lead with 8:19 left. That resulted in a 44-11. 44-11 fourth quarter in overtime to complete the comeback. Pretty incredible. That's tough to bounce back from. According to ESPN analytics, the Cavaliers had a 99.9% chance of winning with 7:49 remaining.
1: Not a night that Cavs is going to wake up and look at the win probability graph, I don't think, on the ESPN box score.
0: But you could probably imagine what it's going to look like when you wake up knowing that they blew a 22-point lead. Jalen Brunson was 16 of his game high, 38 in the fourth quarter.
1: It felt like, too, that Kenny Atkinson could have had 100 timeouts, and there was no stopping once, like, the Garden and Brunson got rolling together. It just felt like it was, like, it were they just going to run out of time, or were they going to have enough? It wasn't going to be a Cleveland finding something. It was just going to be the Knicks going to run out of time, and they obviously did not.
0: Became some type of talking point after the game that, like, that was the difference in blowing the fourth quarter lead was Kenny Atkinson holding on to all of his timeouts during the big run. Yeah, it might have helped. I don't know if that's going to necessarily change your outcome or your forecast.
1: No. I didn't think that. I think he could have called timeout after every single possession the way that Brunson was going. We've seen that look from him at different points this playoffs. Now, usually he's not in a 22-point hole before we see that look, but that was very, very familiar to what we have watched the previous six games where the Eastern Conference Finals got underway. When in the first half, that very much, I mean, how long did it take the Knicks to just get a three to fall? That very much was like, well, we had talked about my only like massive big concern for the Knicks was, did they sit around too long?
0: Sure.
1: And it certainly felt like they did, which in a really sick way.
0: It was starting to like make me feel better about everything.
1: In a really sick way, I was sitting there going, well, hey, maybe the Thunder are going to have a much better start tonight just because we saw both teams that laid out, at least for the Thunder, they kind of got it going in the back half of the first quarter, and the Knicks were like ahead. But the way that they shot the ball and the way that the Thunder shot the ball early on Monday night, I was like, well, that's familiar. I think we've seen that out of both these squads.
0: I thought the exact same thing, though, through the first three quarters. I was like, well, this is starting to make me feel a little bit better that they came out so flat. But like the Thunder did on Monday night, they certainly came back with a run there in the fourth quarter and got themselves back in the game. They were able to close it out, which the Thunder were not able to do in game one.
1: Yeah, the Cavs just don't have Victor Wembanyama. I think that that'll be my...
0: I kept waiting for the 7-4 man to pull up from 28 feet, but it never happened.
1: That's going to be my fix for a lot of these teams that are like staring longingly into the postseason after a disappointment. Just like, well, simply put, just get a like listed as 7-4, probably 7-6 French guy that loves to compete and has skills that we've never really seen with the total package. Just get one of those guys. It seemed to work out fantastic for the Spurs and their young core.
0: Good news for the Knicks. They get OG Anunoby back last night. He seemed to be back to some type of level after the, the hamstring issue that kept him out of the final two games of the 76ers. So we shall see a long day ahead until the 7:30 tip-off down here in the downtown areas. But should be somewhat interesting as we work our way into a game two, a game that... certainly is going to be pivotal for the Oklahoma City Thunder if they want to get back into this thing.
1: It's we had a couple of these a year ago that it was like, all right, let's see. That last year was more about what you learn.
0: This group has, yeah.
1: What'd you learn from the Mavs series, the previous playoffs? Let's see what this group has. I don't think that anybody is like questioning the locker room or like the leadership or anything like that. But it might just be as simple as I know that. The Shea demeanor that has seeped through everybody of being ultra competitive, but being kind of, you know, a cool cucumber has served this group well. It might be time to embrace the rivalry. Like the Spurs seem to want it and be here for it and seem to hate you and seem to be ready to rock and roll. Maybe it's time for the Thunder to give a little bit of that back.
0: Yeah, I don't know. I really haven't like paid attention to the comments, but I kind of thought that they did everybody, but maybe one. And maybe that one is the most important, and that is Chet Holmgren. I definitely think that there is, it's starting to become a little bit of a one-sided affair. I don't know. I haven't decided quite yet. If they lose tonight, it'll be pretty, connected for me. But there's something when Wembanyama's on the floor that, I don't know. I don't want to say he's intimidated. Because I don't think that's it. I think he's definitely in his head, though.
1: Yeah, it's you have one more night to show that you're not intimidated until I think I like move fully into that column. And on one hand, it seems that from and if you've heard some of the comments in, you know, games past, because the NBA has tried to make the Chet Wimby thing a situation. We had talked about that going back even 2 years ago. Where Chet talks about like, yeah, we've not even like spoken a sentence to each other. So I can understand it from a Chet perspective. You're like, I mean, we might not be best of buds, but I don't know what's happened to make this like such a one-sided hate fest. At the end of the day, Victor Wembanyama, the way he carries himself, he hates your guts, and it would serve you pretty well, I think, to maybe lean into that just a little bit.
0: I don't think I'm ready to get into like activate to fight mode, but they definitely need to do everything that would come with what you would think is taking the fight to San Antonio tonight.
1: But it's something we didn't talk about yesterday. The Luke Kornet, when he fouled Shea and didn't think it was a flag or anything, it was just playoff foul, stuff like that. When Iart was immediately in there, ready to play the role of enforcer, and Luke Kornet looked like, he's like, I promise, I'm trying, I'm not Dylan Brooks, I'm not trying to do, it was just a, I tried to foul him, he hit the ground a little bit harder, I'm sorry, that kind of thing. I enjoyed that, like, Iart was ready to step in and try and, you know, be there. It's like, now sure. I just need that to, I don't need that look from Shea, probably, because I think he is best when he's kind of operating as a, in Shea's way, but it, everybody else could, I think, ramp things up, ramp the intensity up a little bit more and just be like, hey, we are here to, again, be in the fight. And you would hope that just better performances carry along with that, that end up with a better result.
0: Everything seems to be a little bit more heightened going into game two than maybe it was during the onset of this series on Monday night. Dallas Mavericks fired Jason Kidd on Monday night, or I guess that would have been Tuesday night. Sayonara to you. Good luck to you. Doesn't seem like you are part of the plans moving forward.
1: No, and it was kind of like an under-the-radar report, but was it it was like the day after Masai Ujiri was announced where someone had said that, like, Jason Kidd was angling for, like, a Brad Stevens front office slash president of basketball ops role along with what he does. And I was like, well, I don't know how quickly that's going to get smoothed over. And it turns out it took him about a week or so.
0: Didn't get the job, son.
1: I don't know if smoothed over is the right word, but the Dallas organization certainly figured it out. Well, this front office is not big enough for the two of us, and the guy that was just hired won.
0: Not great. We'll see who they end up hiring to run the Dallas Mavericks. I'm guessing it's going to be somebody that's a retread that's unexpiring, but that's neither here nor there.
1: I've seen no shortlist. I would just like to start the rumor that Doc Rivers is leader in the clubhouse.
0: God, if they did something like that, that would just be, it'd be incredible.
1: Wouldn't that be just like chef's kiss NBA offseason coaching search mode for a bunch of these franchises? The first one off the board was Jamal Mosley going from Orlando to New Orleans.
0: It'd be the most like NBA thing of all time.
1: Just get Doc, even if he doesn't get the job, if he's like a finalist for the job, that is like peak NBA offseason.
0: Now, you catch my attention, you would go hire somebody like Dusty May. That would catch my attention.
1: Yeah.
0: It'd be kind of fun. I don't know if that'd be a good hire, but we shall see. Orlando hasn't done anything, have they?
1: I've not seen anything.
0: Okay.
1: It's been,
0: didn't think so.
1: Unless I've just totally whiffed it as we've been eye on the ball elsewhere, it's kind of been all quiet on the Orlando coaching front.
0: All right, 6:16 Franchise Morning Show. Take an opening timeout here on a Wednesday, a game day Wednesday. Be back.
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0: 6:41 Franchise Morning Show. Tough one indeed for the Cleveland Cavaliers on Tuesday night. Page turns to a massive game in Oklahoma City. Western Conference Finals coming up tonight, 7:30. You know, all in all, and I guess it's been talked about, but we haven't really discussed as much. I thought J-Dub looked good in his return on Monday night. There's obviously things that there still need to be worked out, but I don't know. I spent half of my day creating false narratives in my mind yesterday because of the way that things went on Monday night. Certainly seemed, though, that J-Dub was comfortable out there.
1: Yeah, I thought that he looked good, even if it might have taken him maybe his second rotation out there. Really, it took until, for me, when Wemby was off the floor and J-Dub was kind of leading the attack in that first stint where the Thunder went 5 of 6, I think, with most of those shots coming in the paint, that he looked like his usual self. I didn't think any of the defensive shortcomings against Wemby were any, like, his hamstring, rust, or anything to J-Dub. I thought that was just the reality of Victor Wembanyama is just bigger than you, and if J-Dub can't do anything to keep him out of the restricted area, he was just going to turn around and dunk over people. It's kind of what Alex Caruso was talking about a couple months ago when he had his postgame kind of, like, doing an analysis of Wemby's offense and where he's already there and where it's, like, scary for everybody else that's going to come along. I thought that that was a positive. I thought Kaysen was a positive, even if he didn't, like, immediately start hitting early. It wasn't all doom and gloom, certainly, and I'm excited to see if Mark Daigneault goes to that lineup he closed with a little bit earlier than just the closing minutes. Like, do we get a first half stint of that group as well, maybe to, like, close the second quarter before you get into halftime or something like that?
0: Going to need all hands on deck tonight, but I guess it probably, as complicated as this may be, it's rather simple. If SGA doesn't play better, especially on the offensive end, they're going to have to find other ways, which would not be good. Not be good at all.
1: New, and I'm trying to see, for the Spurs, De'Aaron Fox supposed
0: to be back? He was listed as questionable last night.
1: Again. It looked, yeah, I guess Cornette is the only guy, and he played, obviously, but he was questionable going into it. He's off it, so it's just going to be De'Aaron Fox is the only question mark tonight for the Spurs as far as that goes. So we'll see there. I'm also curious to see just right off the jump, does Daigneault say he's seen one game, but it also kind of extended back to the regular season where I know it was tough to – you didn't need to adjust the starting lineup in the regular season because for a lot of those games, Wemby was coming off the bench. But once Wemby entered the game, it just really wasn't viable to play Chet and Ihart together. I wonder if that is a – does he make that decision immediately? And if so, for me, I think I'd put Kaysen into the starting lineup and let AJ and Caruso continue to come off the bench just in roles that I think Caruso obviously super content with. And I just – feels like I liked Kaysen in some of those starting moments earlier this year and has a couple years on AJ to maybe be a little bit easier to be kind of in and out of the lineup and have a different start to his night. I don't know.
0: Yeah, we'll see. I don't know if you're going to see the grand scale changes tonight, but certainly the John Hollinger wrote about it yesterday just in terms of what Ihart isn't able to do when he's on the floor. I don't know. I don't know. It doesn't seem like they've reached the point of like major changes, but certainly the way that you played and the way that you started on Monday night, everything's on the table right now. You got to find some answers to San Antonio.
1: Well, and there's a long way before you even have these thoughts when you're down 0-1, but you look the importance of Ihart in the first two series, the importance of what he would potentially be if you were matching up with the Knicks or Cavs, like. This might just be a situation where this is just a really bad matchup specifically for him with everything that Wemby can do, which, again, who is a good matchup for? But it might just be easier to match the Spurs go small because I don't think that's Wemby.
0: That's not to say that he's not going to play a part in the series either.
1: Yeah.
0: I mean, when Wemby comes off the floor, which there are moments throughout a game that he's not going to play, you wouldn't imagine he's not going to play 49 minutes again. They have to take advantage of it. It almost makes it like imperative that when Wimby's off the floor that you almost double up the Spurs. That's the way it feels, though, going into game two.
1: Well, and he did a really good job. His Luke Kornet's like introduction to the series was I Hart putting him into a locker on the first possession. Then I thought that I Hart did like a really good job from there. It's just a spot where I don't think it's waving any kind of white flag or anything to say.
0: Sure.
1: We also like our smaller options, our wing options, our guard options. And if that's what it takes in this go around, then that's what it takes. Because I think you saw the biggest thing for Isaiah Hartenstein, which I don't really think it's his fault. No one is asking him to shoot threes, but when he's on the floor, it made it where Wimby's just like, okay, you're my assignment because I don't have to take two steps out of the paint to even worry about this. And I think that's why you saw a little bit of Jay Will, but Jay Will never even was put in a spot to try and pull on a three or anything like that. And that's also why I think that Alex Caruso had such a big night, because when he was out there, Wimby was like, if you hit eight threes, you hit eight threes. And unfortunately for the Spurs, he did. Good news for the Spurs is it didn't matter in the result.
0: Yeah. I don't think that you can go into game two thinking that you're going to get 31 again from Alex Caruso. But boy, if you just get half of that, I think you feel pretty good about things going into tonight.
1: Now, if he would like to just go out there and average 28 for the series, we are not saying no to that for Mr. Caruso.
0: We'll build a statue.
1: Yes.
0: If he wants to average 28 a game or whatever it could be. So we'll see. Excited about tonight. It's going to be a kind of a massive, massive basketball game, which, you know, I think that there are like times that through the Thunder season and, you know, through the better part of the last 2 years, you go weeks at a time where I don't, at the sake of, I guess, conversation, it just has become a little bit boring. This is anything but. Definitely have the pit in your stomach, like, oh crap, hopefully things are going to work out type of feeling going into tonight.
1: In a sick way, just really excited. It's just like, we'll learn everything, it feels like, over the next 48 minutes. It's not going to be...
0: Yeah, which is kind of scary.
1: It's kind of scary. And just because you go and win doesn't mean you're suddenly, okay, everything's behind you. You now win the series and breathe. I think that we get right back to square one, where I'm expecting a 28-quarter war from these two teams, basically. Over the next 2 weeks, but in kind of a sick way, you get to find out everything that you want to know, like just reinforcement of this is what this Thunder team is made of if they're able to respond tonight.
0: Yeah, I think that's accurate. It's also kind of one of those situations that, you know, I think that anybody that didn't want to, I guess, publicly admit that the Spurs, they've got the Thunder's number. I mean, it's hard to look at the small sample size right now and not think that the Thunder are a little disadvantaged. But you can turn that around with the start tonight. A good start at that.
1: Well, if nothing else, this is a, the Spurs are here. It does not mean that the Thunder aren't going to be able to bounce back and win the series or anything like that. But if you don't go out and play, there's no more of playing your C-plus game or your B-minus game and just overwhelming people at this point. The Spurs have shown you that it might just be Wimby with what we saw from some of the supporting cast there in the end of the fourth quarter, and they picked it back up in double OT. But it's like Wimby is ready to make the NBA Finals if you do not go out there and play excellent in four more of these games.
0: Yeah. It's a stark reality that we live in currently. All right, so... 6:30.
1: I would like it to be
0: 7:30. I wish it was 7:30. It was 6:30, though.
1: Run some hours off the clock. That would be the worst thing.
0: 7:30 on the East Coast. How about that?
1: Fair. Matt checks out.
0: 5:30 on the Mountain. How about that? 4:30 on the West. We'll cover it all.
1: 12:31 in London right now, you know?
0: 12:31. That would be nice if it was 12:31 here.
1: Be inch closer and close. This is going to be a really long day.
0: It's going to be a long day.
1: We're still just kind of waiting around. You still have until Friday for softball to get fired back up again. It is truly the only game in town today, at least, is counting the moments until 7:30.
0: Don't have to worry about college baseball. Just another miserable performance last night for OU baseball. 6-2 losers to LSU, a bad LSU team at that. They're knocked out of the SEC tournament. Don't think that LSU is going to be hanging around for too much longer either. They got Auburn tonight. So day two out in Hoover, dipped into the later portions of the evening last night. think the game got over about 12:15.
1: Nice. Which actually nice and
0: was,
1: comfy.
0: It was actually like, that was kind of like a good side of it, because I thought that thing was going to go until about 1 a.m.
1: Well, it was, on one hand, late. On the other hand, not as late as it could have been.
0: Yeah, no doubt. We'll see what happens with OU. They're going to be in the NCAA tournament. I would hate to think that a team that is currently in the top 20 of the RPI at a top 7 strength of schedule is going to be left on the outside in, looking in. But we'll find that out on Monday morning.
1: Yeah, I was going to say.
0: Selection show.
1: What time does that start on Monday?
0: I think 11. It's usually pretty early.
1: Very nice. Yeah, 11 on the deuce.
0: Very good. 6:32, Franchise Morning Show. 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

0: Welcome back. 6:37 Franchise Boarding Show here on a Wednesday, May 20th. Foggy start to the day. Just kind of a damp, wet, nasty 24 hours here in Oklahoma City.
1: It is.
0: I like it. It's not the worst thing.
1: Not the worst thing. It's also perfectly reflected the mood around the city, I think, following game one. So the rare moment where it like just all syncs up together.
0: I don't know if it's going to get any better today. I don't think we're supposed to see the sun again. 63 your high, 54 your low overnight, leading into a little bit of rain over the next couple of days. We're going to have to definitely, I think, keep an eye on it. 75% chance on Thursday for precip. A little light rain to start your Thursday boarding. But Friday, with the super regional starting down in Norman, it's supposed to be 80. I think there's a chance of scattered storms, but shouldn't be just anything too terrible. Got a little bit of a larger chance going into Saturday. So maybe some things to keep an eye on if you're headed down to Loves Field this weekend. Mississippi State coming into town. Start their super regional with Oklahoma. We'll reconvene for the Women's College World Series coming up in about a week's time, which is kind of crazy to think.
1: The good news is, at least with like that noon start time on Friday and Saturday, OU usually pretty proactive about looking at the weather, understanding what their windows are to get some games in. It just becomes a situation of, if needed, is TV going to be as flexible as needs to be? And hopefully it'll just all go off without a hitch and we'll get everything done and dusted on Friday at noon and on Saturday at noon and won't have to worry about sliding things around.
0: Okay. Looking forward to it. Oklahoma State does start theirs on Thursday up in Lincoln. That's going to be a really, really interesting super regional.
1: Either way, whoever loses this, it's going to be Jordy and Ruby started their careers battling each other, and one of them's going to finish their career in Nebraska battling each other, which is really fun. And also, it's kind of like continuation of, it was weather that prevented us from getting the full OSU-Nebraska extravaganza in Stillwater earlier this year. And yeah. So feels kind of like on a couple different fronts, some unfinished business as far as that goes.
0: Real quick, the eight super regionals, Alabama taking on LSU. You have the Austin regional, Arizona State, that won the Big 12 championship, or the Big 12 tournament championship. They're headed to Austin. That's a Friday night start. Friday night at 9 o'clock, by the way.
1: The late show in Austin.
0: I guess, is that Eastern or Central?
1: I thought it was Central. I thought.
0: No, I think these are listed as Eastern because OU's listed as a 1 o'clock start on Friday. So
1: The two late ones. I thought the UCF-UCLA was at 9 o'clock, but obviously must have been looking at
0: 8 o'clock Eastern. Either way.
1: Yeah, because those are the two late shows tomorrow.
0: OU Mississippi State, that starts on Friday at nooner. Lincoln Super Regional, as we were just talking about, that starts on Thursday night at 8 o'clock on ESPN2 between Nebraska and Oklahoma State. Arkansas and Duke, that is a nooner start, or 11 a.m. start, excuse me, on Friday for Arkansas and Duke in Fayetteville. Florida, Texas Tech, which, obviously you want to keep an eye on if you're an Oklahoma fan, with the 6-11 coming out of there. They'd play Oklahoma and the 3 seed overall. Texas Tech with just an absolutely insane comeback. What was that, on Friday night?
1: Saturday, yeah.
0: Just absolutely. I don't know if we even talked about this on Monday. After you blow an 8-run lead like they did on Saturday, your season's over. I know it's double elimination, but your season's over.
1: Yeah, it was a...
0: I've never seen anything like that. What were teams 0-640?
1: It was like
0: 620, yeah, something like that.
1: It was either 624 or 642. I don't
0: remember this. Jesus Christ.
1: That was a spot where you look at it and go, as good as the Ole Miss softball program has been and is...
0: They wiped it all away.
1: They were in Oklahoma City last year. Yeah, it was actually, I thought, a monumental... Hey, good on them, just to come back on Saturday night and win that game
0: to get
1: back into a regional final. And then I was like, I'm giving them a less than 0% chance of going out there and winning twice against Tech on Sunday.
0: Tennessee and Georgia in the Knoxville Super Regional. There's kind of a theme to all of these Super Regionals. A lot of SEC teams. Los Angeles Super Regional, UCLA taking on Central Florida. Central Florida, who upset Florida State over the weekend, this past weekend in Tallahassee. So there you go.
1: Unfortunately, I think we're going to have to be a little head on a swivel with the Cowgirls in Lincoln for some rain as well.
0: Oh, really?
1: Hopefully, we dodge it, and it's a 75% chance on Thursday.
0: 42 degrees right now in Lincoln, if that tells you anything.
1: But it looks like it may be like, if it rains, it might rain early. We'll see. And then there's a much like smaller chance on Friday, but then back on Saturday, a 65% chance of precip. So we'll, looks like the Friday and Saturday situation. If it rains, it's like thunderstorms, not just rain too. So fingers crossed. It's kind of the bit this time of year. I think we know that this part of the country.
0: Especially around these parts. Kind of used to it. The Women's College World Series just it coincides with weather delays.
1: Yes.
0: That's
1: yes,
0: when you does. Know. I think that we've said that before. That's when you know that the Women's College World Series starts when you get your first rain delay.
1: Yeah. That is the like official Big 12 tournament didn't start until that mini rain delay on, what was that, Friday night that pushed OSU back a little bit, if I remember correctly. That's when we know, okay, we can now Big 12 tournament and the World Series will be the exact same way. Excited for like the pitching matchup down in Austin. Kinzie Brown, the ASU starter, who, if you remember all the way back to night one of the season, did excellent job against Oklahoma. She's back healthy and is as hot as anybody right now. I think the pitching matchup in Norman's going to be fantastic with what Mississippi State's bringing in. On paper, the top staff ERA that Oklahoma's faced this year of all the SEC teams. So we'll see what this OU offense has for the two-headed monster of Paige Gould and Alyssa Faircloth that Mississippi State has rolled behind.
0: Should be interesting. You know, I, on the surface, never really even thought about Oregon not coming out of that regional. And then, obviously, everything that happened with the starting pitcher and just kind of being put up against it. Good on Mississippi State. Good on Samantha Ricketts, former Oklahoma Sooner, taking her talents and bringing them from Starkville. So, we'll see. Excited about it. Should be good. Oh, you played pretty well over the weekend.
1: Yeah, that.
0: I mean, it was. I hate to be like this, but it was kind of what you expected.
1: That was the. You're not going to go out and like win the World Series just because you dominate a regional, right? And no. I think everyone understands that you've got bigger fish to fry. But when you look at the fact that it was offense. It wasn't just one big inning. It was stringing together multiple big innings in all three of those games. It was up and down the lineup. We had talked about it. Of the nine starters in the field, seven of the nine had multi-hit weekends, and you're just not concerned about the ones that didn't.
0: Seven of the nine had multi-hit weekends.
1: Yeah. You look at the seven, eight, nine hitters, which Emmerling was not in the bottom three of the lineup just as far as it was ordered on Friday and Saturday. Then she entered it. They went 9-for-21 for the weekend. That'll play as far as balance. And then I don't care if you're playing just a bunch of like out and out scrubs to only allow six hits for the entire weekend and to allow six hits when you pitched your entire pitching staff at different points. That is exactly what Pettigassa wanted as well. Considering that the Kansas and Michigan crews, though the pitching staffs aren't there for both those teams, they can swing the bat if they get after it. And Audrey Lowry, Miley Buceno, everybody totally unbothered. And you got both freshmen on Friday, both seniors on Sunday. I think it's everything you could have asked for out of a regional, pretty cut and dry, which is what you want.
0: Certainly don't follow it as closely as you, but just you know, reading box scores and just from what I was able to see over the weekend, too. Kind of seems like Cassidy Pickering's kind of headed back up in the right trajectory right now.
1: Yes, certainly feels that way. And she's now got, I think it's three of her last five that she's got homers in, which is exactly what you want. And
0: no doubt.
1: We had kind of talked about it going back to that A&M series. I don't think that Kendall Wells was getting pitched around because it was like history. I think that it was just you don't often get a slumping bat in the OU lineup. Mm-hmm. And if you do, just you try to reorganize and pitch to it. And Cassie Pickering got going a little bit there. And it seems that is carried through for her. And good news, it's just everybody else trying to game plan for the Oklahoma lineup. It's like, oh, the Ella Parker, Gabby Garcia, Kendall Wells, Cassidy Pickering. Like, it doesn't really matter what order you get those four batters, two through five, if they're all rolling together. And then Kai Minor just continued. She's got a leadoff double in the three of her last four, I believe. That is a really, really good formula to get run production early in games, which is what we saw against Binghamton, Kansas, and Michigan, either the first inning or the second inning. Even that Kansas first inning, it was like not putting a run up, but working deep into counts, things like that. All the stuff that you know that Patty Gasso and JT Gasso get excited about on the process side of things.
0: I don't think this is a hot take, but you know, I remember you talking about her at the beginning of the season all the way back into, like, fall ball. Kai Minor is going to be unbelievable. I mean, she already is somewhat unbelievable, even as a true freshman. She's been playing all year, but she just has a look about her, a presence about her, that it just seems like here in 2-3 years, it's going to be like, yep, that's the bad B in center.
1: Yeah, one of the fun things to hear Patty Gasso talk about, too, is she's been awesome since fall ball, like you said. She's been awesome since the start of the year. It's not a growth as far as production, because she's been a stud basically since they rolled the ball out in Tucson and Tempe the opening weekend. But Patty Gasso's talked about that she's really coming into her own just kind of behind the scenes, as far as she's pretty business oriented, pretty quiet, like lead by example type situation. But Patty Gasso's talked about, you know, as she's settled in as a freshman, you start to see her personality come out behind the scenes a little bit more. I think that she's really enjoyed taking that leadoff spot. Not that she wouldn't have been happy to hit everywhere else or anything like that, but like all these players, they're used to hitting either 1, 2, or 4 all throughout travel ball, just depending on how much power they've got and things like that. And I think that Kai Minor's just like, yeah, I've hit leadoff my entire life. And I think that she's really comfortable with that. And I think that it gives you every player's their own, and I hate to just like compare like this, but it's hard not to just look at the freshman numbers of Jada Coleman and the freshman numbers of Kai Minor and everything that Jada brought from, hey, she can double, she can draw a walk, she can homer, and oh, by the way, everything's loud and exciting and fires up the dugout. It feels like Patty Gasso went just a couple of years and just found that kind of ability to fire up the team immediately. It's like Gabby Garcia said on Sunday that we feel like we're going to war and we're like falling right in line behind Kai Minor when she's doing everything that she does to lead things off. And I think that's an energy that when you talk about, I think everyone's seen this, that Oklahoma team, that other teams hope to like punch first a little bit, because you don't want to get the big massive number hung up on you on the first or second inning and then look up and go, not only we played Oklahoma, but now we're in a 4-0 hole or something like that. I just like the pressure that Kai Minor puts on defenses and pitchers from the jump if she gets on. You saw Michigan foolishly when she would try to go first to third 2 different times. They're like, oh, we can throw to third and make this a play, and they're not close. And then you have runners coming behind taking a free base at second because they didn't just swallow it and hit their cut and just say, Kai Myers is going to be on third. Let's at least make it first and third instead of second and third.
0: She's pretty incredible. All right, 6:50, Franchise Morning Show. Obviously, we'll get to much more of that at the end of the week as we get the Super Regional fired up at Love's Field this weekend. A little bit of a weird start time, but I don't think that's going to affect the crowd very much.
1: No, they were awesome on that Friday game against Binghamton for, was that 2 p.m. or 2:30? 2:30 and then 2 o'clock. So we know this time of year. Supers, Friday, I think you could roll the ball out at like 9 a.m. and Love's Field will be bumping. Just like we've seen many times before when they get to the World Series and get that first game out at 11, it's like, yeah, doesn't affect the atmosphere. It's still rocking and rolling out in at Devon Park.
0: No doubt. All right, 6:50, Franchise Morning Show, hour number 2, coming up.
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0: number two of the Franchise Morning Show on a Wednesday, May 20th. What do we got? 8 hours till tip-off? No.
1: Tip-off of...
0: 12 hours, like 11, 12, 12 and a half hours.
1: A tip-off of full pregame coverage, maybe?
0: What did I say? 8 hours? How would that be 8 hours? I don't know what that math is. It's not mathing.
1: It did make me pause for a second, but...
0: Tip-off's been moved up to 4:30.
1: For weather. We are still technically, even though it's the start of the 7 o'clock hour, it's still 6:57, so we're allowed all math-related goofs, all of that stuff, on a rolling start to our Wednesday.
0: Either way, 12 and a half hours till tip-off in downtown Oklahoma City. Game two coming up tonight, Oklahoma City. The Thunder looking to even up a series after seeing game one go the other way on Monday night. Certainly, I guess as we get further away from Monday night, maybe I wouldn't say that it was tough to talk about. It's a little bit easier to swallow. Just everything that came with Monday night's second or two overtime, I don't know, thriller, if you will. I don't know if it was a thriller as much as it was a disappointment. It certainly, though, offers intrigue going into tonight, just because you have a little bit of unknown of what is to be expected in game two.
1: As we kind of talked about off the top, pointing and laughing at the Cavs has helped me a little bit, made me feel a little bit better. The slow start from deep for the Knicks helps me, makes me feel a little bit better. Here's the unfortunate thing. Do I think he's going to go for, and again, I don't have the box score in front of me, so the way I remember it was approximately 100 points and 7,000 rebounds. Do we think that Wimby's going to have that tonight? No. Do I think, though, that he can have a similar impact, even if it's not in the counting stats, just by everything he does defensively, and then you flip that around, and unless Chet Holmgren just wants to put on his big boy pants, which we would welcome that at any point in this series, I think you're still going to have the frustrations of, well, the Thunder are having to work and work and work to get any kind of look, and at the end of the day, it feels

0: went into Monday night and the San Antonio Spurs being able to steal everything. I mean, how many of those shots were just massive, it seemed, whether it was from Vassell or Castle or Dylan Harper. It just seemed like there were multiple moments that, you know, if you're going to go on the road and you're going to steal a game in the playoffs, you have to make some of those shots. And it seemed like they made 75% of those shots.
1: The scary part is it's like, is somebody going to go for, was it 44 again? Maybe not, but Harper and Castle were excellent, excellent finishing at the rim. It wasn't like those guys just shot the hell out of the ball from deep, though, and they have the potential to do that. Like that, I think that could be the bit of the scary part that you look at. Champagne was 3 for 11. Harper was 1 for 7 from deep. Castle was 1 for 6 from deep. Kelton Johnson killed you when in his minutes in there going 3 for 6. But it's like, I don't think that between the two of them, it's not crazy to say that, hey, those three guys, Champagne, Castle, and Harper, can hit more than 5 combined threes in a game. And all of that is just like whittling away at the 41 points that Wimby had to get, you know, to cut that thing back.
0: Sure.
1: So,
0: And it all certainly like kind of pales in comparison when you consider the way that the Thunder shot the ball outside of Alex Caruso, who was phenomenal on Monday night.
1: Yeah, it seemed like Caruso was in rhythm.
0: Like the box score's kind of funny.
1: It makes you the box score, I think, makes you feel better than it actually felt in the arena. But
0: the box score definitely makes you feel it. You look at the box score and all of a sudden you start counting it up, and if you take out the 8 for 14 that Alex Caruso was. All of a sudden, that number jumps to 9 for 36.
1: Got to hope that maybe Kaysen got going a little bit there at the end as far as hitting a couple threes. But I'll be interested to see. I think that we're going to see just how uncomfortable is not the right word, but how aggressive Mark Daigneault's going to be at switching things up just from the X's and O's side of things. Because you'll know the moment we get into pregame lineups and introductions and stuff like that, if Hartenstein keeps his spot in the starting lineup, or if it becomes by no means do we believe that you are not an important piece of this team, but in this particular matchup, you're just kind of there to try and body Luke Kornet and dominate the non-Wemby minutes. That might be his role in the series for Isaiah Hartenstein.
0: No doubt. It's going to be really, really interesting. It'll also be interesting, like, Lu Dort going to have any type of situational showing up in this series offensively? Is he going to give you one of those nights where you look up and he goes 4 for 7? It's like, okay, I can live with that.
1: Yeah, I wonder how, because he ended up with 22 minutes but was not part of the closing lineup and got, what, the 2 possessions in the second overtime before Daigneault had sent everybody back down to the scorers table to get back to that lineup that was Chet, Caruso, SGA, AJ, and Dub. And it'll be interesting to see, like, is this going to be a situation where not as aggressive as Hartenstein, but if Lu goes out there and goes 0 for 2 from deep on his first rotation, is this just going to be ride with Kaysen and AJ as
0: sure.
1: long and Jared McCain as long as they're not in foul trouble?
0: Sure. I don't know.
1: Because you got to be able to stretch the prep. Like, you have to be able to stress the Spurs defense by knocking down threes. And if Lu's not going to do that, like, Lu's not really a viable option to throw down there on Wimby to give you that other bit on the other side. And it's like, hey, AJ and Case, like, they can also do a pretty solid shift on any of the Spurs backcourts. Like, it's going to be a tough matchup for everybody. And Lu Dort's not going to play like 5 minutes or anything crazy like that. But he might quickly be another guy that's like, if you're not hitting threes this series, there's other options that can help on the offensive end of the floor.
0: Be kind of interesting to see what we get out of a game 2 AJ Mitchell as well. Obviously, the way that he played against the Lakers, averaging just over 22 and a half a game, or whatever it was. It seemed like he was just off on Monday night, even within the 34 minutes. Just not very active offensively, 2 for 5, had 4 points. You know, I guess in a way, I just wonder if, like, was he adjusting to a new, kind of a newer role with J-Dub coming back. So, I don't know. We'll see.
1: Do you think it was more that or more that on, like, twofold?
0: Did have 5 assists, though.
1: Did have 5 assists. I think that maybe he was one of those guys that I know that we talked about in the regular season. Having A.J. Mitchell in those Spurs matchups would have been a big help. On the flip side, I think AJ Mitchell going and battling against Victor Wembanyama would have been a big help for him because he played in what,

0: one of the first three, and then he was in that victory that the Thunder had in OKC. Then I think he missed the last one. So I think he only hit two of the five. It's clearly an adjustment to everyone to play against Wimby. And so I think that there's a little bit of that. And then also a little bit of there's no Austin Reeves to attack in this series when you're on the offensive side of the ball, because no matter who you get matched up with, you can like bring any kind of screen, any matchups you want. But Champagne, Vassell, Castle, Harper, Keldon Johnson, De'Aaron Fox, if he's able to make it back into the series tonight after he, like, those guys are all a lot different on the defensive end of the floor than what you're doing when you're just trying to use and abuse Mr. Reeves.
1: Little bit different. There's no doubt about that. And seems like everything is set. Now we'll prognosticate over the next 12 hours or so before we get to a 7:30 tip-off on NBC.
0: At the end of the day, we can talk about the spacing, the X's and O's, all this stuff. Shai Gilgeous-Alexander has to be way better.
1: Yeah.
0: And Chet Holmgren has to be in the fight tonight.
1: Yeah. It's pretty simple. Once you get down to it, it was, concerning the way that Chet played in game one. There's just little moments that add up throughout a game that you just, I don't know, it kind of gives you a reason to pause about everything that the Thunder are doing.
0: I think that this is a very popular sentiment, but I fully agree with it. 831 on the franchise text line. Hits up anytime, all day long, 405-478-1077. They can't be scared and got to drive the paint. Sometimes you're going to get your shot blocked, but more times than that, they're going to be successful. Yeah, it just felt like the Thunder offense was so toothless at times just because you sat there and went, hey, again, it's a delicate balance between, I thought Portland showed too little respect to Wimby in game one, and that's how he ended up with, what was it, 12 blocks, 13 blocks, all that
1: stuff. Yeah, whatever the hell.
0: But you also can't get into a spot where, like, I thought it was totally fine that Wimby only had one foul, or his first foul came in the fourth quarter, because Oklahoma City just never, it was the one Caruso moment. Other than that, they never even tried to attack him, and you just have to accept it, exactly what everyone's saying. Like, it's not going to go well a couple of times, but you can't let him take you so far out of your game that you have to find ways, whether it's having guys cut while you're driving, that way you can maybe try to dump it off, or go and sit with Alex Caruso and see how the crafty vet was able to get Wimby on the perimeter and then get by him a couple of times.
1: It's kind of one of those things, too, that it's just it's incredibly frustrating, and this is a portion of what Victor Wembanyama can do to you defensively when you spend the better part of two quarters hoping that they drive, and then they finally do, even though the game's probably over. It's like the J-Dub final possession, and he just gets outright blocked at the rim. Or you get a putback. I can't remember who it was. I think it might have been Dub again. He was going to slam it back on a rebound and just got completely blocked again.
0: Yeah.
1: It just happens. It is what it is.
0: And that's where you...
1: This is also one of those, like, ultimate, like, NBA series types things. The Spurs, they outshot the Thunder, what, 29-19 at the free throw line on Monday night?
0: Yes.
1: Maybe this is full Thunder homer. But with that said, I would expect this to be... It's going to be 35-16 tonight. The Thunder's way in terms of free throw. Now, I say that unless they just don't do anything at the free throw line.
0: Yeah.
1: If they don't attack.
0: They're going to have to attack. I mean, I don't think you're going to get out of this without, the Spurs are going to probably be able to get to the line 20, 25 times every night just because that's the Wimby effect. Plus, Castle attacks downhill. Harper attacks downhill. Those guys aren't scared of Chet Holmgren because what we're asking of, going against Wimby. I know that Wimby's got a couple extra inches and a massive wingspan, all that stuff, but it's like part of what I think all of us love about Chet defensively is that Chet seems to be a guy outside of this particular matchup that has never cared if he gets put on a poster. He's going to meet you every single time. And the young pieces for the Spurs, conversely, seem to like not care if they're going to get swatted by Chet once or twice because they're going to get there. I just don't see how the veteran pieces, still young guys, but guys that have been through the playoff wars for the Thunder don't understand, like, hey, it's okay to have for Wimby to have a fun highlight reel if you're able to get to the rim and have some success, and they just were they opted out. They just let them have that without even testing it for three quarters.
1: I still think a better part of, or not a better part, but like a large part of the numbers or the 29 free throws that the Spurs shot, I still think that I never went back and looked at it. 9 or 10 of those had to be free throws coming because you were in the bonus with 3 or 4 minutes left in each quarter.
0: Yeah, and that was, like, if there was frustration, I just thought that, like, the Thunder and Spurs came to play a playoff game, and in the first 5 minutes, the refs came to ref a regular season game, but the Spurs were attacking, the Thunder were passive. There was nothing to me that I was like, this is not, like, a ref show situation. I think we could have gone without a couple of the reviews for the flagrants. The one that like was AC and Shea, and then the other one, the Cornette one, I was just like, we can just play. Those are just playoff fouls. We're good, stuff like that. But other than that, I didn't think anything in game one was like, ah, this is the refs. I was just like, well, there was some touch foul stuff early, but for the most part, the Spurs were rewarded for being the most aggressive team by far. And they had, what, 9-2 as far as the free throws go in the first quarter, which I think a lot of that was due to the bonus. And then Spurs went to the line 0 times in the second quarter.
1: No doubt.
0: It was 4-0 in favor of the Thunder there.
1: Crazy. All right, 7:10 Franchise Morning Show. 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A unbelievable meltdown in New York City on Tuesday night. The Knicks come back. They beat the Cleveland Cavaliers in the game on basically a 40, what did we say earlier? 44-11 run.
0: Something like that in
1: the fourth quarter and overtime.
0: If you just go straight up fourth quarter overtime, 46-21.
1: Jesus Christ. Cleveland, have some respect for yourselves. They blow a 22-point lead in the fourth quarter. They led by 22 with 8:49 left. And with each shot, it had a little bit of a, I don't know, kind of like an Allen Fieldhouse vibe. With each shot, it just felt like the Knicks in this meltdown, it was kind of unavoidable. And then once they got it to 5, I think they got it to 5. Mobley might have gone down, hit a 3 to put it back up 8 with, I think it was like 3.5 minutes left. It's like, okay, maybe they are going to be able to get away with this. Because I was going to tweet something to the effect of the Cavs, you know, if they held on, I was going to tweet something like the Cavs are able to hold off the Cavs and win game one.
0: Right.
1: And then I immediately just had to delete the draft because I was like, this game, not only are they not going to survive, this game's over once it went to overtime.
0: It felt like, to a certain extent, there were moments in the fourth quarter of the Spurs-Thunder game where I was looking up with about 5 minutes. I was like, if the Spurs just get like 2 more threes, this game might be over until the Thunder tightened it back up. For the Cavs, it was like, you sat there and started going, if they could just get to like 102 in regulation, it might be enough. And they just never were able to make that thing happen before the Knicks were all the way back in the basketball game. It was crazy.
1: A large part of that was because Jalen Brunson was identifying the beard.
0: Yes.
1: Defensively. The Knicks got Harden to switch into 9 isolations in the fourth quarter in overtime, getting an obscene 1.9 points per direct action. That from Twitter. I'm going to trust it on this one. James Harden was the screener defender on 21 on-ball picks in the fourth quarter and overtime alone. Knicks got 1.6 points per direct action on those. So, yeah, they basically said, all right, where's Harden? We're going to go right at him. And Jalen Brunson was able to take advantage of it. I think 16 in the fourth quarter.
0: Not bad from Mr. Brunson. And it kind of just felt like once it got to about 7 or 8, if the Knicks could just get one more stop and score, that it's as silly to say this in like an NBA game. It felt like between what you got from Brunson and the madhouse that was the Garden, I don't know if there's anyone in the world that would have been able to go in and hold that off once the snowball got rolling down the mountain.
1: Truly, truly incredible. And again, it's one of those things like if the Knicks would have won 115-104 and you knew nothing about the game, I think that you would have said, yeah, well, Cavs go get them in game two. This felt, it feels a little bit different knowing how they lost that lead last night, moving forward for the rest of the series. If you would have asked me at about 9:20 last night, I would have said, yeah, I think the Cavs might end up winning the series, not just game one. Well, it couldn't be any more different waking up today feeling like that.
0: Especially all of the road struggles the Cavs have had early in series this playoff run, the fact that it was emotional Sunday, and then you're immediately rolling over to New York. Like, if you had all of that and just said 115-104, I think we would have said, no sweat. Would you like to get the game? Duh, obviously. Is this a nail in the coffin by any means for the Cavs? No. Like, who expected you to actually go and win that game? Now it becomes a, let's see the mental makeup of not just like a, like James Harden's been in big spots before. No one has more experience bouncing back from tough playoff stretches than James Harden, it feels like. But like a Donovan Mitchell, what does this kind of feel like? He's never been to this stage before, certainly for Mobley and Allen. Like, are they able to come out and shake this thing off here in 48 sure. hours? Or is this going to loom over the series for a little bit, which kind of nukes your opportunity to get a split early on and to really feel good about things early?
1: Well, the good news is you got 24 hours to think about it. That was an all-time collapse last night for the Cleveland Cavaliers, though. I'm sure that the debate shows this morning will have plenty of opinion.
0: We've already fired through. We're on the get-up desk, and in the last 5 minutes, the lower thirds have been, is Kenny Atkinson to blame, and why did Donovan Mitchell disappear? We are...
1: Perfect.
0: We are in full Eastern and Western Conference Finals form.
1: Perfect. I think, like you said in the first hour, Kenny Atkinson could have called the timeout after every possession.
0: I don't think it would have mattered. Yeah.
1: That was a ball rolling down the hill. Don't want to get in front of it. All right, 7:16 Franchise Boarding Show. Coming up tonight, got game two. Plenty of happenings in the National Basketball Association as things kind of somewhat slow down on the sports scene here, even though they're somewhat kind of ramping back up. I don't know if that makes any sense.
0: If we could get some more surprise coaching changes, that might get us through some of the dull moments while we wait for one basketball game a night here.
1: Plenty of that to come from Dallas, who move on from Jason Kidd. We can get into all of that when we return.
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0: Welcome back. 7:21 Franchise Morning Show, Wednesday, May 20th. You know, as bad as that meltdown was from Cleveland on Tuesday night, that was about as good of a look as you could possibly get at the buzzer in regulation for Sam Merrill. And it was halfway down, too. One of those shots that is going to be haunting.
1: It was halfway down. At the same time, though, the way that game had gone, it was almost like perfect that it was halfway down and then rims out.
0: Oh, yeah. That was... With the way that things went for the Cavs in the fourth quarter, there was no chance of that going in.
1: But it did
0: at least invite the idea of like, oh my God, oh, okay, this is over.
1: I would have been terrified to see the scenes outside of the Garden if they had lost that game.
0: Yeah, that would have been something.
1: It was a good day for reaction shots outside of arenas, stadiums, things like that. I don't know if this made its way to your algorithm whatsoever, but Arsenal clinched the Premier League yesterday, and it was
0: they did it.
1: It was a full on, like, just the streets. It looked like not just around Arsenal Stadium, but like three streets on either side of Arsenal Stadium just totally shut down by an absolute looked like an all night bender out there in North London. Same vibes at MSG. Been all over the place.
0: Part of London is that in Arsenal
1: North, straight. Well,
0: congratulations
1: north
0: to them. Long time coming.
1: 22 years, and have a chance to go in the Champions League at the end of the month.
0: This was the Premier League.
1: Yes.
0: Okay. Which one's more important?
1: I would say it depends on who you're talking to in the year. For Arsenal, I think they would have, if you could only have one, probably rather have the Premier League after the 22-year drought. Okay. But now it becomes a, you want to back it up, obviously, but like in the last couple of years, a club like Manchester City had won a ton of them, and they would have rather gotten the Champions League, which they did get a couple of years ago. So I think for Arsenal, it was the Premier League first, but now they're going to be greedy and be like, hey, why not just get both and not have to worry about it?
0: I know Josh McQuiston was really happy.
1: He was indeed. He was indeed. It was many years in the process here. So congratulations to everyone in North London or who likes cannons here in the U.S.
0: Teams up 20 in the final 7 minutes of a fourth quarter playoff game were 643-0. They're 643-1 now.
1: Is that a Texas Tech softball stat or a
0: Cleveland Cavaliers? I feel like
1: it feels like both.
0: This time of the year when you get big blown leads like that, I feel like these stat graphics always show up. I don't even know if any of these numbers are real. Like, you know, you get the like the softball thing with Texas Tech coming back from 8 down with 2 outs. It's like, A, I guess I'm a little surprised that people have ever been in that position. And then B, I don't know if any of these stats are real. So you could throw anything across at me on the Twitter sphere and I'll probably believe it.
1: I think that's totally fair. And think that's an okay place to be as well.
0: No doubt. All right, we got some texts we want to get into here.
1: Yes, we got a ton of text. Let's do Jason Kidd first, because that bad boy's new. And then we can close out this segment, because we got a bunch of our friends getting in touch with us on the franchise text line, 405-478.
0: I saw that there was somebody online that just absolutely hates Jason Kidd.
1: Yeah, that was fun. I would like to do something like incredibly irresponsible. Could we do that to start the day here?
0: Yeah, I don't care.
1: Is there any way that we could just start a rumor? Like, we know enough people in Dallas, but we're like one or two realms beyond Dallas. That could we like aggressively be like, hey, the Mavs are trying to find any way possible to move up and pair Cam Boozer with Cooper Flagg, and they're going to go and get John Shire out of Duke, and like he's going to be the guy.
0: That'd be kind of sick.
1: Could we start like something like that in the rumor mill just to get us through a week?
0: That'd be kind of sick. You know, there was some John Shire, I guess, rumors or innuendo about Chicago going back home to where he grew up to coach the Chicago Bulls, who also have an opening, don't they?
1: Yeah, we've got.
0: Has there been anything said about the Bulls?
1: It's just been.
0: I completely forgot that they're even open right now. So there's two jobs that are open right now, or three jobs. Bulls, Mavs, Magic?
1: Yes.
0: Is that right?
1: Yes.
0: Okay.
1: Let's see. Here is the six candidates emerge in Chicago. Let's see what this list be. Spurs associate head coach Sean Sweeney, Thunder assistant Dave Bliss, T-Wolves lead assistant Mike Nori, Trailblazers interim Tiago Splitter. I guess the Trailblazers job is technically open as well, just as because they haven't removed that interim tag.
0: Gotcha. Gotcha. From Tiago Splitter.
1: Yeah. Pelicans interim coach James Borrego, and then current Bulls assistant Wes Unseld-Drew. So it at least it's not retread city, I guess, for Chicago, but I don't know. Outside of Splitter, I don't know if there's anything that, like, if you get any, I think right now it's going to be an easy sell to anyone off the Thunder or the Spurs staff, just to a fan base, but I don't know if that's going to be a instant, like, we won the day on Twitter that Shams announces our head coach hiring type thing.
0: Can we get, like, Rick Adelman to interview for all three of them?
1: Yeah, I'm trying to think, who else could we throw in the mix that would just give us some fun moments? Because otherwise, it's hard to feel like we're rallying together a fun list of names that doesn't include just like a bunch of retreads, like a Doc Rivers, like we've talked about.
0: Yeah, we're getting into the point of NBA coaching search, too, where I couldn't even make up a name that is this a top, quote unquote, top assistant. We're getting to the point where that person will interview for all three of them.
1: Right.
0: And I don't know who that is, though.
1: Well, it's kind of like...
0: Is there anybody from the Thunder staff? Would Dave Bliss be in that
1: mix? Probably be Dave Bliss. He was in the mix for some of the latter stages of the Phoenix search. So I think he might be, like, if you're looking for the Thunder assistant, that might be. But I don't know if there's a... Like, the last couple of years in the NFL, like, everyone was like, can we get an interview with Ben Johnson? Can we get an interview with Clint Kubiak? Like, that kind of thing. I don't know if there's, like, the NBA version of the top assistant that everyone's going to interview, and it's just about he gets to pick what job he wants.
0: Now, can Jason Kidd interview for the Bulls job? Because that would seem like something that the Bulls would do.
1: That would
0: they
1: be...
0: They finally make the move. They finally do something smart, and they tank somewhat, end up getting the fourth pick, and then they find a way to mess it up by hiring, like, Jason Kidd.
1: Yeah.
0: That would be perfect.
1: What we need... Here would be, I think, my dream, like, we come back next Monday, and we've gotten a little bit farther down the way of this. It's Jason Kidd is interviewing at Chicago,
0: mm-hmm.
1: and the finalists are, like, Tiago Splitter and Jason Kidd, and you have a bunch of Chicago fans who are like, can we just not run with Tiago Splitter? He did a great job with Portland in what seemed like impossible circumstances. And then, like, Doc Rivers is not a candidate for the Dallas job, but Simon Giri is, like, calling Doc Rivers and really values his guidance on, like, some of the young coaching talent in the league. That, like, he is also helping run the thing. I think those are the two things that would make me the happiest as far as retread rumor mill.
0: I did see our boy, is it Durndon or whatever? Todd Durndon? Durndon? Portland Trailblazers' new owner?
1: Durndon.
0: What a loser this guy is. So he, like, fired half of their just overall organization yesterday. Did you catch that?
1: Yeah, and it looked like...
0: They let go of their, 30-year play-by-play guy?
1: It looked like, too, and this is, again, I have a friend that works in the organization, and they told me this, so I don't know if I've gone through and fully vetted it or things like that, but it also sounds like this was straight up a pull up the spreadsheet, go to every department, and what's the... How many layoffs can we make just at the people at the top level of salary across the board?
0: Mm-hmm.
1: Which he's just putting on a tour de force to start things out there in Portland.
0: I mean, I guess there is one way to ingratiate yourself to all of your new employees. You just never get to know them. You fire everybody. So everybody just, has to like you. Like it
1: just
0: when
1: bring
0: you
1: in your people.
0: New.
1: Yeah,
0: just bring in your own people.
1: I guess he did this with Carolina.
0: Yeah, and I that's the thing. It's like, because they were talking about when they decided that they were going to open it up and they weren't just going to name Tiago Splitter. I remember reading an article talking about, like, he did the exact same thing with the Carolina Panthers. Cut cost, went really cheap at head coach. And if you can prove, like, if you can prove yourself to him, which I don't know how you do this in basketball and hockey, but if you prove yourself, that's when he starts opening up the checkbooks. And they've done that at Carolina. I mean, they're in the Eastern Conference Finals.
1: I think that maybe...
0: Which, by the way, when the hell do those people play?
1: Did they get going...
0: Carolina Hurricane haven't played in, like, a month, it seems like.
1: Because isn't
0: I think they play tomorrow night.
1: Isn't the West starting tonight?
0: Yeah, it is.
1: And then,
0: I think it's tomorrow night.
1: Yeah, the Canadians will be with Carolina.
0: That was just a quick sidebar.
1: I think that on one hand, it's like for Dundon, I'm sure that he's sitting here going, I get it, but I've got a proven track record in sports. On the other hand, it just kind of feels like there's a fundamental misunderstanding of the differences between the NHL and the NBA. And it might not end up like 3 years from now, we may look back and be like, hey, it sounded really ugly at the start, but they're winning basketball games. At the end of the day, we know with all these sports teams that you win games and keep your stars. The fan base is probably just going to be happy no matter how it starts. But it's a situation where, and like he kind of went on the podcast circuit a little bit to try and, on one hand, be like, I'm not walking anything back. But on the other hand, in hockey, like the two-way, the hockey version of the two-way guys don't travel in the playoffs. And so just like maybe a misunderstanding of like, I thought this was cost-cutting, not that it's just expected that those guys are part of the team if they can't play type situation. And I'll be interested to see if like 2 or 3 years from now, agents like care whatsoever. Because we just got The Athletic released some of their other player survey stuff of like places you don't want to be traded to and things like that. And like the Thunder just weren't even listed as far as that goes, which if you had told us that in what 2008, 2009, The Athletic surveyed almost 90 NBA players and where do you not want to get traded to? Oklahoma City doesn't pop up once. That would, I think, be a massive victory. I wonder if like Portland is the knock-on effects or if it's something that players in the league are like, well, he does that on the front office side of things, but if you're part of the 15, he takes care of you and it's roses and everything's good.
0: Sure. Well, good luck to everybody.
1: Enjoy that. And thinking about you out there in Portland, I suppose, if you're in the Blazers org. But why don't we take a time out? We've got a ton of text, a ton of interaction centered solely around game two tonight.
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0: 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Duke got game one in the Western Conference Finals of the hockey side of things. Hey, let's go ahead and give our offseason, like, most fun player in the National Football League, because I think it was wrapped up yesterday. Rashee Rice, back in the news, back to jail, and he's going to miss OTA's minicamp. So, congratulations to Rashee Rice. Now, on the surface, it appeared that he was going to have to miss OTAs because he's going to be serving 30 days in jail after testing positive for a little marijuana in violation of the terms of his probation from the car crash back in Dallas last offseason. Or no, two offseasons ago, right?
1: Was it last offseason? It is all run together, which is not good news for Rashee Rice.
0: It says 2 years ago. I feel like it was last summer, though. Either way, Rashee Rice, really just a stand-up citizen. It also sounds like it's not going to be because he's in jail that he's missing OTAs. He wouldn't be there anyways because he's hurt. So, what a fun guy.
1: Yeah, March
0: 30, 2024.
1: So.
0: Damn. All right. Well,
1: time
0: either
1: flies,
0: way.
1: As says Rashee Rice.
0: What a fun guy.
1: Just kind of incredible, unbelievable. I believe that... Would it be Mr. Kelly Gregg that would just say a little can't get right in him?
0: He has something that is preventing him from being a contributing member of the offseason.
1: Well, he is keeping our friends in Kansas City and in Dallas head on a swivel and constantly refreshing the traffic logs to see if there's any new news that needs to be covered.
0: It definitely is a fun story when you go, oh, okay, so he's going to have to go to jail for 30 days. He's going to miss minicamp. And then his people come back and say, oh, and by the way, he had his knee scoped about a week ago, too. So he's going to be out on that side of the thing, too.
1: He needs to take a page out of, like, the Aaron Rodgers playbook of there are easier ways to get out of going to minicamp and OTAs.
0: Yeah, you would think so.
1: I don't know if he's hit that stage in his career yet where that's an easy call, easy fix to say, hey, I'm a veteran, I'm just not showing up. But it feels like there are easier paths to avoid the offseason stuff you don't want to do.
0: Maybe that's also a situation that he looked around and was like, well, Pat's not back yet. I don't necessarily want to catch footballs from Justin Fields. So maybe we'll just go to prison for a couple weeks.
1: Just
0: 30 days in the summer can't be that bad out of jail.
1: I would guess. Is this his way of tuning out the outside noise? Because
0: it could be a great offseason program. What if people start getting arrested all the time just to go to the prison now?
1: Is his like one question? Can I take my workout program in with me so that when we've got out on the yard, little wreck, that I can just continue to keep after it?
0: If the Kansas City Chiefs were a great franchise, they would send a assistant strength trainer to just go work him out every day down in prison.
1: Now, is that do you work something out, or does the assistant strength coach also have to get arrested?
0: I think the assistant strength coach has to get arrested. It's got, or he kind of works it out with the prison system, kind of like how you see on... what's the show where they go like undercover, like 60 days locked up or whatever? Maybe they need to get a little inside informant like that.
1: It's not quite Undercover Boss. Like similar, but very different.
0: Same idea. Undercover for 30, 40 days.
1: I guess that could be the thing they work out. Hey, if you let me roll in to work out Rashee Rice, I will let you know of any hijinks that are happening the rest of the way, throughout the building.
0: Something to keep an eye on. All right, let's continue on with the text messages.
1: We've got a ton of people that got involved here on the franchise text line, 405-478-1077. Send in all of your thoughts, vibes, all that stuff. We also got the Twitch stream, twitch.tv/thefranchiselive. Let's start with our friends on Twitch. Wingsauce says, I just watched clips of Charles Barkley dissing San Antonio to make me feel better here in the last 24 hours. I think that any cope is on the table as far as that goes. And then remember the banana had said, last time I felt as deflated as the Wimby 28-foot three was Jokic's pirouette three with the shot clock at one with Chet all over him in his face. Unfortunately, Like, thankfully, they're able to get through that. But there have been a lot of moments that you can put up there. And it started with all the screenshots of the Steph dagger from basically the exact same spot that came out about 10 minutes of last or two nights ago.
0: The video of Mike Breen being dubbed over the Steph shot. I mean, the shot from Monday night with Wimby. It's truly incredible, all the way down to like the missed shot on the offensive end for the Thunder, Russ and J-Dub. It's crazy. It's one of those weird, unique sports, like, just kind of moments.
1: Insane that it kind of echoes each other like that, but at the same time, that's feels like that's how it always ends up happening. So as far as that goes. All right, let's head over to the text line, 405-478-1077. Thunderman said, feel like Chet will be primed up in game 3 because they don't have dispensaries in San Antonio. Also, don't count on SGA and AJ Mitchell having bad games consecutively.
0: You certainly would hope that they don't.
1: I'm up for any of it. 3-2-3, the Mitchell Dub dynamic, big deal. Dub hasn't played in weeks. He's getting 25 shots first night back. Mitchell gets 5. Tough dynamic to adjust to in the Western Conference Finals. Throw in an alien, a bunch of big physical dudes, got some stuff to figure out, back at it tonight. I think a little bit of that was more on AJ than Dub. Like, I didn't mind the Dub coming back in. It was AJ Mitchell looked terrified to go into the lane. Like, I don't know how you're supposed to. Like, I didn't think that was like a Mark Dagnall going over to Dub saying, hey, you need to shoot less or go to AJ, shoot more. I think that AJ's got to be like, hey, yeah, Wimby's in there. You can't, you have to respect it, but you can't let it totally nuke what you do.
0: Yeah, they just need to be more aggressive. And I know it's a lot more complicated than just that.
1: Right. And that's where, and it sounds like it was talked about a lot on the broadcast. It's something that certainly Jesse and I were concerned with. That's where Mark comes in with better spacing, better plan of attack as far as, hey, do you have anyone trying to cut so that if you have to bail out, you can maybe try to dump it down and make Wimby have to cover a bunch of stuff and just make him think. It just seemed like they made things. Wimby is incredible, and they made it like very straightforward for him on defense for someone that's a monster anyway, which is not a winning formula. Ordain Padre said, we just need to totally nuke what you do.
0: Yeah, they just need to be more aggressive. And I know it's a lot more complicated than just that.
1: Right. And that's where, and it sounds like it was talked about a lot on the broadcast. It's something that certainly Jesse and I were concerned with. That's where Mark comes in with better spacing, better plan of attack as far as, hey, do you have anyone trying to cut so that if you have to bail out, you can maybe try to dump it down and make Wimby have to cover a bunch of stuff and just make him think. It just seemed like they made things. Wimby is incredible, and they made it like very straightforward for him on defense for someone that's a monster anyway, which is not a winning formula. Ordain Padre said, we just need to. Mark comes in with better spacing, better plan of attack as far as, hey, do you have anyone trying to cut so that if you have to bail out, you can maybe try to dump it down and make Wimby have to cover a bunch of stuff and just make him think. It just seemed like they made things. Wimby is incredible, and they made it like very straightforward for him on defense for someone that's a monster anyway, which is not a winning formula. Ordain Padre said, we just need to beat the hell out of the Frenchman. Wouldn't mind that one bit. Maybe that's what Dort's 6 fouls need to be used for. Just go be physical.
0: Yeah, that's another one of those things that's obvious, and it's become a little bit of a whoa.
1: Well, that was massive.
0: That was like a big.
1: That was full blown. I have never had.
0: Everything went black in here.
1: Yeah, I've never had.
0: Are we even on the air right now?
1: I don't know.
0: Are your computers and stuff working?
1: The computers that usually run the commercials and stuff, you have to give me a second because reset with that as well.
0: I was going to say, like, everything turned off. I don't think I've been in here where everything turned off. What happened? Wonder what happened. That was crazy.
1: We've had some of these computers rebound, but not the one that we need to go to commercial, which is
0: perfect. This is perfect. Let's just not. So can we say this right now? We just have no commercials and we go till like 8:30. Can we call it a day? Because you could sign me up for that. I'll do 45 straight.
1: I'm not opposed.
0: That was wild. I don't think anything happened outside. I didn't hear like a boom or anything. Every once in a while, I kind of wish that like everything up here would turn off and then it just wouldn't turn back on. I think that would be the simple way, the easiest way, the most fun way. I don't know what Ryan's doing here. He's looking around.
1: We're having to turn on computers that I've not had to like touch because usually...
0: Well, turn them back off.
1: Usually, it doesn't really matter when that thing pops up. I'll let you know when we're back up and running over here.
0: I wonder what happened. That was kind of crazy. That almost seemed like a like somebody running into a electrical pole outside.
1: Well, I don't think that we can rule out that the French have attacked us after.
0: They're too big of bitches to do that.
1: I will say, underrated, Victor Wembanyama by himself might be doing wonders for the French reputation nationally.
0: Yeah, they'll find a way. They'll find a way to screw it up. That just kind of seems like the French do. I'm kind of just scrolling through. Yeah, I haven't seen anything. Seeing if there's like any type of like. Just meltdown, electrical meltdown outside.
1: Having to reset. Sorry.
0: No, we're good. I was about to say that was like a new.
1: I should have warned you. I was
0: a
1: like
0: new goal unlocked. It was, I thought we were completely down.
1: I was like, it was good, about to roll through your headphones because we're having to do a full reboot on the commercials operation over here. So,
0: well, Thunder need to do a full reboot on everything that goes into Game 2 tonight. I don't even remember. What were we talking about?
1: The dub AJ dynamic a little bit. Plus, can Lou Dort go in there and just be like very, very physical with the Wemby experience?
0: It's a little bit more complicated than just being like physical with him because he's so big. I just don't know what you do there.
1: Well, I don't know. I think it's an issue that, again, there's a reason. And the Thunder have records to match this, right? As far as when Shea is healthy and Shea's playing, it feels like they've lost 1-2 games before Monday night, things like that. It becomes a situation where the Spurs, when Wemby's unhealthy, they just don't lose basketball games for the most part.
0: It's a problem. It's certainly a problem. It's all good. We'll just keep rambling. It is fun, though, to think. What happened? I wonder if that was like one of those power outages that just happens up here, and there is no explanation for why.
1: Sometimes it just cycles through.
0: And maybe it'll be a situation where it ends up blowing the place up one day. And I think that would be something that I would be pro. I would cheer for.
1: Wouldn't be the worst thing in the world.
0: Although that would probably end up costing me at some point. And not necessarily this job as much as it would cost me by I would have to get up like earlier to do something. Or I would still have to broadcast like we did through COVID. And I would be sent home with some type of, remote setup. Which wouldn't make me happy.
1: Well, the remote setup wouldn't be great. The issue for me would be, I think I'd still have to be up here to
0: I'm thinking on the impression that this building blows up. Like that where you wouldn't be able to come here. I don't know what they would do at that point. Either way, I think it'd be pretty fun. While Ryan is fixing the situation at hand, let's get into a little bit of baseball. OU baseball. I think that they're probably locked for the tournament. Obviously, a disappointing, continued disappointment in the month of May. It's truly a situation of if it's not one thing, it's another. When you get good pitching, you get poor offense. When you get poor offense or poor pitching, you get good offense. It's definitely a teeter-totter right now, and they're going to find themselves in a little bit of a situation on Monday when the NCAA tournament is announced. I think they're getting in. I don't think that you have to be worried about that as an Oklahoma baseball fan, but they are probably going to be headed to a regional where it's going to be incredibly difficult to get out of, whether it's being sent west to Westwood to UCLA, who's the number one team in the country, or you get to maybe possibly to Atlanta, go to play Georgia Tech, another really good offense, one of the elite offenses in the country. Either way, it doesn't seem like the dream of getting, you know, sent to a regional where you could make some noise. You're certainly going to be pressed up against it. Obviously, with all of the SEC teams that are going to be hosting, and by the way, you were in that conversation not less than a month ago, you're going to be probably up against it. It's going to be really, really tough. Either way, you find a way. I do think they'll get in, though. You don't have to be worried about that. Major League Baseball yesterday, Brian's Braves win 8-4. They come back and tie the series up with Miami. They'll have a getaway game today. The Cubs lose last night. They're playing absolutely terrible, which is just insult to injury right now in my world. The Guardians come back and beat the Tigers 4-3. Yankees 5-4 over the Toronto Blue Jays last night. I don't know if this is a true statement, but I saw a tweet yesterday. I'm pretty sure that the Yankees have yet to beat a team over 500 this season. They played 49 games. Just kind of incredible. The Mets blow a 5-0 lead after they allow a James Wood inside the park grand slam last night. I think there were two inside the park home runs. I think Corbin Carroll might have hit one yesterday as well. I don't know if you saw the video of it. He got hit in the back of the head. His helmet falls off going from second to third. And then he got hit with a relay, and it bounced off his head and into left field. He was able to score. The Rangers bounce back. They beat the Colorado Rockies yesterday and just did an ass-whooping up in Denver. 10-0, they out-hit the Rockies 16-3. That'll do. Good start for the Rocker kid from Vanderbilt. Cardinals come back. They win 9-6 after blowing a lead in the late innings. They win in 10 with a walk-off three-run shot. Angels lose to the Athletics one night after breaking up a no-hit bid in the ninth inning. 14-6, the final there. That thing kind of got out of hand. I went to bed early last night after the OU game. Early, all things considered. I think it was like 12:20. Padres lose to the Dodgers last night 5-4. Mason Miller takes a loss for the first time in about a calendar year, which is kind of incredible. And it's not like the Dodgers, I guess they did beat him, but he threw a ball away down the first baseline on a pickoff attempt that put the winning run into scoring position. So I guess that is somewhat notable. Dodgers tie that series up 1-1. They'll have a good getaway game today. And the White Sox come back. They beat the Mariners last night out in Seattle. The struggle bus continues for the Seattle Mariners after getting swept over the weekend by the Padres. They bounce back, won a game on Tuesday night, but they lose last night. Luis Castillo taking the L for the Mariners. I think the White Sox scored two in the top of the ninth, too. A little insult to injury. We're still efforting to get our computer system back up. This is just a day in the life of working here at the franchise. Every once in a while you go, is that going to work? And not really anybody knows. It's kind of the tale of my life. Never know if the equipment's going to work here. And in Norman, it's a situation where we're just adding equipment all the time. Can I get a happy medium and just get stuff to work? I don't know. We'll see. Should be interesting. I do like the weather, though. Kind of feels like football outside, really. Maybe that's what we need to find a Game 2 victory tonight at the Paycom Center. If I have to ramble anymore, we'll start talking about Building 7 and what really happened. I don't know if they want that quite yet. That might be more summer programming than it is anything. Booting up the system. This feels like we are preparing for a space shuttle launch. With the updates that I'm getting from Ryan in my ear. Would you like to go to break? I was kind of hoping that we just went all the way to 8:30 and then just called it for the day.
1: We had to do.
0: Can we just save up all the commercials and play them at the bottom of the hour?
1: Here's what I should have just done. Cycling through the power. It turns out if I just unplugged it and plugged it back in, maybe that would have been the place to start.
0: Well, I think we should just go back and do the electrical setup again and try to get this thing to shut down.
1: Well, that whatever the surge was, it clearly did some stuff. But would you like to go to commercial here, my friend?
0: All right, let's do it. Hour number three, Franchise Morning Show coming up.
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0: Welcome back. 802 Franchise Morning Show, game number dos. Coming up this evening, 7:30, Paycom Center. Thunder looking to get this thing back even, 1-1, as they head to San Antonio for a Friday night extravaganza. Most certainly going to need to get much better play out of the MVP. There will be no award ceremony this evening, so hopefully that clears things up. Shai Gilgeous-Alexander and friends looking to get this thing back. Must, need, have to.
1: Please. Please.
0: Nobody wants to see what could happen if they go down 0-2. Don't even want to test that.
1: It's on the table. I think you and I both might call in sick tomorrow.
0: Yeah. I mean, if they lose, I'm not coming.
1: Yeah. I already got something brewing here. I just wanted to make sure that we had that on record.
0: I mean, no pressure, but yeah, they lose tonight. You can call it what you want. I don't know if you want to call it a quit. I don't know if you want to call it a opt-out. I won't be here. So it's up to you, Thunder.
1: The ball's in your court.
0: Yeah. It's out of my hands.
1: You and I are not going to be driving the lane tonight. Not on us.
0: No, they need to shoot the ball much better. Obviously, Alex Caruso was really good in the first game. Can they get a little bit of help from everybody else? I think they will shoot the ball better tonight. So we'll see. Thunder's still a 6.5-point favorite. They're still a favorite. A smaller favorite than they were going into game one, but they still are a favorite to win the series. So, you know, I think it's the thing that we do as fans, just in general. Every game matters, but after you lose a game in the NBA playoffs with the 2 days off, or 1 day off, really, the next 48 hours are absolute hell.
1: It's the life cycle of the playoffs, right? Yeah. Especially when you lose a home game.
0: Oh, I mean, when you lose a home game, you start wondering if you're ever going to win a game.
1: It's one of those moments where, now, obviously the Spurs and the Atlanta Hawks are in different stratospheres and all that stuff, but just look back to some of the thoughts, criticisms, concerns coming out of New York City, out of game 3 of the Hawks-Knicks series. It's almost insane the way that they certainly played against Philly and what the rabbit they pulled out of their hat last night. It's almost insane to think that looking back, Cat was gone.

0: done. Mike Brown was going to be a one and done. He was going to get canned, and that the Atlanta Hawks were going to be in the second round. And then suddenly they get things right in game four. The world rights itself a little bit, and the Knicks look like an absolute wagon that are waiting on the Spurs or the Thunder. I feel like they're going to be able to take last night's game and build some momentum off of that in game two. That's just kind of me. But you could very easily be talking about Thunder go out there, have a really, really strong performance tonight. Shai Gilgeous-Alexander looks like the two-time MVP, and then it becomes a, listen, as bad as it was, and you never want to give up a split, this Thunder team's been there before, headed to Denver 1-1, headed to Indiana 1-1, and both those series turned out like it. You can build a path to that, but until you see it, you're going to just sit in the stank for a little bit.
1: Got to find a way to get a game tonight. And then we'll get into the affairs of what needs to happen when the Thunder go on the road over the next couple of days.
0: Well, that starts with staying off the Riverwalk.
1: I don't even... Just such a bad city. That's the part that bothers me.
0: It's the... knowing that your war with San Antonio has now spilled over to the basketball floor?
1: Yeah, something along those lines. We'll see. It's going to be a long day as we await to get to the 7:30 tip-off tonight. I know that.
0: We're now under 12 hours, so that's like a...
1: That's a big deal.
0: That's the smallest of baby steps, but we are inching closer to things as far as that goes.
1: It's a big deal. All right.
0: Champ27 asked off the franchise text line, do you guys think that the NBA fan base will turn on the Spurs just like they hate the Thunder because the fans can't appreciate greatness? They get tired of watching Don start hating. I think that
1: it's not an NBA thing. That's just a sports thing.
0: Yeah. And I think that you've seen this with whether it be like the NFL front, the Patriots and the Chiefs when they were at the peak of their powers. I think you saw this with LeBron just in general, the Warriors. I think that social media, in a way, though, has sped up that process that it felt like you used to get two championships of appreciation, and then it became quickly that you're rooting for someone to knock them off the mountain. And it seems like these days it's just an immediate, even if you don't even have to win one before it's there. I think right now the Spurs will get like the wider NBA backing. If the Spurs go and win this series and win a title and then run it back and do it again next year, I think you'll see people very quickly start to, like the casual fan, be like, and now we're looking for somebody else that's not Victor Wembanyama in the Spurs. I think that's just how it goes.
1: Yeah. No, it has a lot to do with that. We'll see. This is kind of one of those, this feels like a college football game where I'm kind of sick of talking about it. Now we have 12 hours to figure out what to do with ourselves.
0: Yeah. Just ramp it up into... Can we just?
1: And I don't know. Maybe it's because like the opposite side of it is, you know, the other side of the conversation is what if they lose tonight? The type of gut punch, I guess, is one way to put it. That would be. It's hard to envision that happening, but I think that the way that the Spurs are playing right now, I mean, it's certainly on the table. Now you look at the numbers, and Thunder's still holding pretty strong at about a 6.5-point favorite tonight. I think that's what it went off in game one. With as bad as the Thunder played, you still did have a 3-point lead with 28 seconds left in overtime. So that is a fact.
0: I think part of it is that because in a way it's weird to talk about the Thunder like this because they're the reigning champions, but because the Thunder are still so new to the playoff scene and because this is the first go around for the Spurs, all you have to go off of is game one plus this regular season series this year. And it's hard to escape the like whispers of until the Thunder go out there and play a lot better. And if they're able to get this thing back to 1-1, which everything we've talked about, need a better Chet, need a better SGA, need someone not named Alex Crusoe to hit some threes, things like that, which all on the table. But the flip side of it is, it's hard to come out of game one and not at least have the whisper, even the most positive Thunder fan, sure, not have the whisper of like, are the Spurs just in their head? If you lose game one and game two, that it's not a whisper. It is like being shouted from the rooftops of like, yeah, yes, yes, it is.
1: Well, it's even, I think, inflated even more when you know what happened over the course of the series.
0: Yeah.
1: Like within the season and just how I think that the one thing that, it doesn't bug me by any means, but it does kind of get my crawl, if you will. Just the fact that I think that the Spurs are one of those teams that, in a way, it's what the Thunder did that kind of endeared themselves to everybody else outside of the Oklahoma City bubble a year ago, where they look at the opponent and they're not like, they're kind of unfazed in a way, which I think is like kind of one way that you stick up to like the town bully. Like, they're ready to go. They're the ones that are punching. And there hasn't been that moment of, okay, these guys are hitting the first round wall or whatever you want to call it as a bunch of young players.
0: Yeah. And part of that too is that the Spurs are so clearly up for this. And I'm not talking about the moment, the game, that like the Spurs are up for that. They are treating this like it is a longstanding rivalry. Victor Wembanyama is treating this like he hates every member of the Thunder. And I know that it's the calm, cool collectedness of the, and that's part of what's made the Thunder so good. And not that they don't care, but it's the ultimate like fan thing. I just would like to see someone. I know that they care, but like show it a little bit on the floor. And I don't, is that going to change the outcome of the game? Maybe not. But like, if you're telling me that Chet comes out and looks like someone, not the, when he like tries to force against Wimby on the offensive end of the floor, but like he's up for it saying, no, switch me onto Wimby on defense. Like, even stuff as little as that, I think it just make you feel better about like, hey, the Thunder are in this and up for it and trying to match the levels of not just intensity, but just kind of all the other stuff of toughness and everything. It just feels like right now Wimby's got a little bit of that like mental edge, which is insane for someone who's played in one Western Conference final game, but the results are the results.
1: Yeah, I think that it's not like it necessarily an arrogance as much as it is for better or worse, the best basketball player in the world right now.
0: It's like
1: most
0: like
1: impactful, probably be better said.
0: It's if right now what it's looking like.
1: I'd punch him in the face. I just can't reach him.
0: It's just been one game of the Western Conference Finals, but it's looking like in I think terms that we all, it's the Baker Mayfield with the chip on his shoulder, but with like the physical tools of Patrick Mahomes, like all fused up into one. That's kind of what the Wembanyama experience has been like so far through his first playoff run.
1: It's crazy. I mean, I just even like the, it's really defeating when you have some of the biggest players in the world and like the answer to them is just turning around and dunking it on you or just throwing it somewhere in the region of the rim and letting him dunk, or not even dunk. It's more of like a redirect into the basket. I don't know what you do.
0: You put Chet Holmgren on him.
1: We'll see.
0: And say, hey, Chet, it's...
1: I wish I could say, like, right now, this morning at 8:13 in the a.m., that I knew that Chet was up for the challenge. It certainly doesn't look like it, though, through one game.
0: He looked like he was... And we talked about it through the Phoenix and L.A. series, that it physically, like, a toll, getting beat up, and he was performing really well. It's one thing to do that to DeAndre Ayton. You want to be the all-star? You want to be the max guy? Like, Victor Wembanyama is going to be in your life for the rest of your career. I'd like you to step up to that challenge as opposed to wilting away from it, which is what it's kind of felt like usually when these two guys are on the floor.
1: No doubt. It's kind of crazy to think that, you know, we're only one game into this, obviously. But I think that this is like maybe the first series of what could end up being anticipated as like a 4 or 5 year deal, maybe longer. Like, obviously, you could never project in the NBA. But it just feels like this is going to be the start of a series that ultimately is a back and forth for years to come.
0: I mean, on paper, this is set up to be like it should be. As long as everyone stays healthy, all that, the rivalry that should define the back end of the decade here in the NBA, in the Western Conference at least.
1: You would hope so.
0: It looks like both teams are set up for that when you look at the young stars that both sides already have. The Thunder a little bit ahead of the schedule as far as their contracts are hitting for Dub and Chet before like the Harper, Vassell, Castle, Champagne, all that stuff will hit truly for the Spurs. But you look at picks in the back pocket, talent already on the floor, and just what these teams are right now. It gets back to, I think, what think it was like the middle of the third quarter that Zach Lowe put out there. Someone had asked Zach Lowe, how many front offices are watching these two teams just duke it out and like are mortified? And he said 28, basically.
1: Yeah. I mean, I think that's kind of the bit. All right. Let's just be full disclosure. We're 48 minutes away and another Thunder loss for me preparing to mentally, psychologically advance the process of trading for Giannis Antetokounmpo.
0: Totally.
1: Okay. Hey, that's where we're at.
0: Hey, the good news
1: is where my mind is at.
0: That's, I think, where we were at going into game two of the Denver series a year ago. Hey, you're another bad home game away from firing up the trade machine and trying to figure out what you think you can get away with for Giannis.
1: Giannis is a lot closer to this Oklahoma City thing than he realizes. He's in the back of my mind as the ultimate wild card, though.
0: Whether he wants to be or not. Can we get OKC to Greece? That'll be the rallying cry, direct flights on Thursday if things don't go well on Wednesday night.
1: Kind of feel like we have to. 816 Franchise Woody Show. 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

0: Welcome back. 8:21 Franchise Boarding Show. Everything back up and running over there?
1: We back up.
0: It's unfortunate.
1: Thankfully, minor setback for, not going to classify it as a major comeback, but at least everything is working as it was before the EMP went off at the Tyler Media compound.
0: It's unfortunate. I was hoping for the worst. But then again, people are probably hoping for the worst for the Oklahoma City Thunder today. So it all evens out.
1: The
0: all hate is equal.
1: I can tell you, after experiencing one game of the Western Conference Finals, and I know this is just fans, madhouse, all that stuff, the Knicks fans outside MSG starting the We Want Wimby chant, be careful what you try to conjure.
0: Yeah, I think we're learning that too.
1: Be careful what you wish for.
0: What a, you know what they're not saying? We want Harden. Nobody's saying that this morning. What a miserable fourth quarter that was for him and Donovan Mitchell, both offensively and then for particularly Harden defensively, as he was picked on time and time again last night as the Cavs blow a 22-point lead in the fourth quarter and end up somehow not even covering. Which, if you're a Cleveland backer this morning, you got to be absolutely sick to your stomach.
1: At what point, is there even one moment that you just like, in a world in which you were so holding like a physical ticket? That
0: I don't
1: you,
0: even know.
1: You
0: what
1: just
0: was
1: set
0: the,
1: your Cavs ticket on fire?
0: Question, what was the number last night? Was it like 6.5?
1: What scores?
0: 5.5 maybe?
1: For us.
0: Might have been 5.5, something like that.
1: It looks like it opened at 6.5, might have closed at 5.5 at some spots, but
0: either way, the idea that you were up 22, and I guess technically let's call it 5.5. We'll say you were up 28 at one point in the fourth quarter and you don't cover. That is, that should count for two losses.
1: I think I probably would have set it on fire just when we go to overtime, basically. Just because that there was.
0: Oh, I've never seen a team start an overtime period and be down.
1: I turned to Kylie and was like, there is a 0.0000% chance the Cavs are able to pick themselves up off the mat for this overtime period. That was not
0: It was over.
1: That was not the Thunder or the Spurs who both felt like going into overtime. They had their opportunity and maybe let it go just a little bit. That was not either one of those.
0: It was also like one of those moments, too, that you had the look at the buzzer. Like, he goes basically halfway down. You had I think it was Evan Mobley 3 that put him back up 8 with 3.5 minutes left. But in between the final shot of regulation and the Mobley 3, it was like the Cavs could do nothing right. And for the better part of the fourth quarter, they could do nothing right. It felt very Allen Fieldhouse. Like, it just reminded me of those runs that Kansas would go on where you get halfway through that run. Say it's a 14-0 run. Even if when you get to 7 or 8 and 0 to start that run, you just know it's not going to end well. You're not going to be able to score the basketball.
1: It's so crazy because they could go out there, get smoked tomorrow night, and at the end of the day, they'll be able to tell themselves, we're just down 0-2. They're both the road games. Would you love to get a split? Duh, obviously. I just don't know. It reminds me a little bit of, this is going back a while ago, but that Women's College World Series champ series that OU in Florida went to, was it 17 innings in game one? I was like, whoever loses this, I just don't know how you do the reset for game two.
0: Yeah, it's such a dramatic comeback last night that it kind of changes the whole identity of the series in that, like, sure, you would love to split 1-1. Like, on its surface, I give the Cavs very little chance to do so tomorrow night. Now, that could obviously change over the next 24, 30 hours, but we'll see.
1: It also
0: just seems like this is now like, oh, the Knicks are going to win this in 5, aren't they?
1: Well, it's a little bit like when the Thunder battling Austin Reeves. I just felt bad for, like, on the defensive end of the floor. Once you see that there is so much success when it comes to just mercilessly attacking, it becomes a little bit of, there is no real solve for that. It's just going to be Austin Reeves. I thought Austin Reeves, like, actually dug deep, and while the results weren't awesome, it's not like he died and wasn't given enough effort in game three and game four. For James Harden, once you just get put into the blender like that, where Brunson just decides, here is the offense. We hunt you and we hunt you and there's no place for you to hide. That becomes like, James Harden's a long, long, long time veteran. It's not the first time this has happened to him, but I just don't know what the fix is for the Cavs once the Knicks decided that we're just going to go to that until you can stop it, which they couldn't at any point.
0: I would imagine they're going to try to do it all night on Thursday night as well.
1: Yeah, I would bet that outside of the token two or three, want to get Cat in touch, want to get some of those guys, I imagine it'll be very quickly like, okay, let's just see if we can do the Brunson 3-minute stretch of setting James Harden on fire on the defensive end of the floor and see how that goes.
0: The crazy thing is, you look back at the game, and for the better part of 3.5 quarters, the Cavs whooped their ass. And then the bottom fell out. I just don't know how to quantify that in terms of for the rest of the series. I thought the Cavs played extremely well, all things considered. But the final 7.5 minutes were so bad that it like kind of wipes everything that you did away.
1: Yeah.
0: I don't know.
1: And it was so bad, it's not just wipes everything for that. It might just loom over the next two games of this series.
0: It feels
1: honestly
0: like it's going to, but I don't know. These guys are so insane. The playoffs are so insane. Maybe you just end up, maybe you can't steal one. And then all of a sudden it's 1-1 and you feel like it was, you know, kind of meant to be.
1: It makes for it's also that was the, I don't know if anything they could have done was going to top the double OT thriller where it felt like the Thunder and Spurs. It wasn't about massive, massive runs. It's like the Spurs had their nice run at the start of the second quarter. The Thunder got back in it mid fourth quarter, but that felt like it was like lingering in the balance the whole time. We got an incredible Eastern Conference Finals game one situation that was spectacular in its own right by like a very, very different path. But there was a little bit of, for the first three quarters, well, this is the come down off of the high that was Western Conference Finals game one. And then it was like, nope, Brunson has something to say about this. We're going to put in two classics to start this bad boy. Now that's what, first time in league history that game one of both the Eastern and Western Finals have gone to OT. I don't know if I can take 5 or 10 extra minutes tonight.
0: I'd rather not.
1: Don't know if the Heart can take it.
0: I'd rather not, because I think that the whatever you want to call it going into overtime, that would be miserable. That would be miserable. I would appreciate like a 35-point win. And I want the game tonight to go to the point of like people are saying, what a bad game that was.
1: Turn it off.
0: Yeah, like the ratings, I want it to be very low because that means the Thunder win by a lot. All right, it is a massive game. They got to find a way. Should be somewhat fun, somewhat interesting, somewhat scary. That's all part of the process that is the NBA playoffs, though. We can say that. We've been world champions before.
1: We've been on this thing
0: like
1: for
0: that is
1: a
0: something
1: little bit.
0: That like is remembered, right?
1: Yeah.
0: The Thunder
1: yes.
0: are the defending world champions, right?
1: If you've got
0: still,
1: if you're headed to the arena tonight and you've got big panic nerves, which is fine to have panic and nerves and all that stuff.
0: You're supposed to.
1: It this is not supposed to be easy, but maybe take a glance up to the Raptors real quick and be like, there were a couple of bounce back game twos on the way to that, and they're gonna need to conjure that tonight. Unfortunately, I think the Spurs team is way more talented just across the board as far as health, when you factor all that in, things like that. But
0: there was a point where I never thought that we would live to see a day where like somebody like Jokic just becomes like a terror suspect in your mind almost. And it just seemed like anything, to a point of he can do anything on the court and it doesn't really matter what you try to do defensively. Didn't think that we would get there with Wimby so quickly where it's like, oh, boy, every time he touches the ball, I feel like it's going in. Or he's going to make the right play, and he's going to find somebody that's open, and Castle's going to knock down a three, or Vassell's going to knock down a three. Dylan Harper's going to knock down a three, or he's going to go to the rim and get an and one.
1: When he starts to whip around those like behind-the-back passes, I'm almost more fearful. Like, what did he see that we just all whiffed on for a second? Thankfully, down the stretch, they're really good. When the Thunder went to the, I guess what is, I don't know if it can earn the Thunder death lineup moniker quite yet, but what I think the Thunder kind of hope will be that lineup that they close with is that the faucet got turned off for a lot of those guys not named Wimby. So I'd like to see Dagnall go to that like to close the second quarter tonight, not just save it in your back pocket till the very sure. final possessions.
0: It's going to be interesting, something that I think in a way, Mark Daigneault's been really good about making in-series changes and adjustments to what they need to do from game to game. Certainly think that we'll see that from the Thunder as much as we'll see it from Mitch Johnson and San Antonio tonight as well. I don't know if they need to do a whole lot more than they did on Monday night, but certainly you're going to see a response to whatever move the Thunder make.
1: Real quick, before we hit the break, how many guys do you think we see play for the Thunder tonight? Like, not counting if it gets to a garbage time situation or stuff
0: I think you'll, and I guess we need to find out what the hell's going on with Isaiah Joe, but I think you'll see the flip of Isaiah Joe and Wiggins.
1: Because it was, I'm not going to count Isaiah Joe because he just got, 16 seconds?
0: When was that?
1: But
0: I don't remember him ever being on the floor.
1: Was it right at the end of one of the quarters? Where the Thunder were about to come down just to, the first half, maybe, just to put all the shooters on the floor.
0: Okay. Yeah, I don't remember that at all.
1: But you got 11 guys that saw action. I think that maybe not going to see the four-minute Wiggins excursion. It might be a situation where, I don't know. I'm interested to see if Daigneault has something different for, here's the 5 minutes of Jay Will. We're going to try this. And then if we still get no production out of it, then we're just going to straight up abandon that because you're just going to be playing Chet and then matching iHeart with Cornette's minutes. Mm-hmm. I don't know. We'll see.
0: We shall. 8:32, Franchise Morning Show. Final break here in the 8 o'clock hour. We'll hit some impressions on the other side.
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0: should have gone down as, one of the all-time Thunder performances in the playoffs.
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0: Welcome back, E37 Franchise Boarding Show. I guess the good news is if you got any concerns about just wearing off the day and wait until 7:30 tonight, you have some Major League Baseball afternoon action. Got some SEC tournament action in the afternoon hours. So if you got to find a way to do something today on this hump day, I guess you can do it.
1: It'll be today's a big day about finding any and all distractions. To like try to make the clock tick by a little bit quicker. We're now a smidge under 11 hours.
0: Yeah, I would say, one of the things that you could do, and I don't think that I'm going to be doing it, is going back and watching game one. I don't think that the rewatch is worth it. So maybe just watch some ball. Maybe watch some baseball today before you get going.
1: I think game one went into the instant, like,
0: just Alex Caruso highlights only.
1: No.
0: You watch that cut up.
1: Love Alex Caruso. Not even that. I think that went straight on to, I don't know if it's on the Mount Rushmore because you have to look back and see what happens in the series, but that is like OU Georgia vibes of just instant, never going to watch that game again. Like that kind of vibe, I think the initial reaction from the fan base. I don't know what other situations, a bunch of those, like the Stephen Clay, like game six, that was a don't need to ever watch that basketball game again. No thanks.
0: Yeah, I think I'm good on that as well. Kind of have to be.
1: It's the Thunder loses series. I think that might be an instant Mount Rushmore. Nope, never. Don't need that ever again. Please and thank you.
0: Might not ever talk about it again.
1: We're just, this is where we need the Men in Black memory loss pin thing. Just be like, hey, can you just wipe that from my memory bank? Please and thank you.
0: All right. Let's impression. See what's out there in the world. Find out what's going on with all these scumbags.
1: Closing down the 8 o'clock hour with our daily impressions. Fair warning, trigger warning, we will be closing this down with a soccer story, but I do think it will be worth it. 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Hit them up because they will do incredible work for you. It seems like a moment that we are very familiar with in Stillwater that made its way to St. Louis. Looked like the bank as well as T-Mobile yesterday. Had many tarps off sections. So good luck. And I think that this will be spreading all across Major League Baseball all summer long. So
0: I think it's only going to be at ballparks that nobody, good things aren't happening.
1: Yeah, well, and part of that is, and it's kind of similar but different, if everyone saw the screenshot rolling around, was it the Royals-White Sox game where homie lost his fantasy football league, and so he basically was in a section all by himself with little signs out that's like, I suck at fantasy football. That can't happen at Wrigley or at Yankee Stadium or at Chavez Ravine. You know what I mean? Like, you kind of got to be in a spot where, even if it's just momentary, you got to have an empty section for everyone to glob on to.
0: That's why I respected Eric Morris when he said he was talking about the happenings in Stillwater. He's like, we appreciate it, but the tarps off thing is a product because your team's not good.
1: Yeah, no offense. If you're good with the product on the field, there's not a lot of, like, outside of a, hey, the student section's rowdy, look at this atmosphere, it doesn't become a, like, main feature of the broadcast.
0: Sure.
1: Which, although Major League Baseball is a little bit unique in the fact that even for good teams, bad teams, but the 162 of these bad boys, the broadcast is like, ooh, we got something new to fill today? We'll take that. It's also why we get incredible. It was a Bark in the Park day in Miami yesterday, which is one of the great crowd shot days. So just give me all the good boys and good gals that are congregated amongst the stands with all the pups that are out and about. Shout out there. Looks like, just for those that are concerned, as far as this goes, I think that the Big Ten SEC war over playoff format is not going anywhere soon. Tony Petitti with a fresh round of quotes, comments, concerns about how the Big Ten's pretty dug into they want the 24-team model. Greg Sankey, a couple of weeks ago, had the SEC counterpart with the 16-team model. So good luck, have fun as those negotiations continue, I suppose. We did not talk about, because we were so locked in on the Western Conference Finals happenings, Brendan Sorsby and that case going to court in Lubbock. Did you see what some of the court documents rolling out there for Sorsby and his defense for betting on the Indiana football team in 2022.
0: Yes. He cared so much about his team.
1: Comes from On3. Per the affidavit in court, Sorsby bet on the football team in 2022 to feel, quote, more connected with the team, end quote.
0: So not only did he do it for the brotherhood, for the locker room, like, you find a better teammate.
1: He's like, I am, it's sweat equity, my blood, sweat, and tears. And oh, by the way, I am financially invested in this bad boy.
0: I kind of like it. Find a better teammate than somebody that's willing to put their own money on the line for your success.
1: I kind of appreciate, too. They're like, okay, well, we're not going to dispute that you bet on the team. So let's, how do we spin this bad boy? How do we make that thing happen?
0: Yeah, it's kind of like, I guess in a way, it's kind of like a drug dealer getting arrested for drug dealing. And he's basically saying, like, we had great deals, though.
1: Listen,
0: I was willing to go the extra extent for my user.
1: Or being like, what you don't understand is the community we built.
0: Right.
1: Like, some of my lifelong friends were made because of how they got in contact with me.
0: Can I also say, too, that the judge that's going to be hearing the case, I think it's been pretty well documented. Big tech guy. And not technology, Texas Tech, out in West Texas. I kind of respect it. Like, and I guess to a certain extent, I know that he'd probably push back. Like, Judge Balkman and his ruling in Oklahoma, or you go down to homeboy down in
1: Mississippi.
0: Oxford. God, what's his name? Why am I completely blanking? Quarterback.
1: Oh, in the Chambliss case?
0: Trinidad Chambliss.
1: Sorry. I
0: could not think of his name for a second.
1: I thought you were trying to conjure the Ole Miss judge. I was like, that locked in to know that.
0: No.
1: Sorry.
0: That's not the point. The point of this is to say this. This is kind of like one of the last bastions of America that we have. Not necessarily a crooked judge, but college cases being heard in the county or the town that the school is in, and it being heard by a judge that went to that school, I feel like that's one of the last, like, old-fashioned grasp that we have on college life.
1: The home field advantage?
0: Yeah, kind of.
1: You know what I'm actually a little bit terrified of for the youths?
0: Now what?
1: Are we going to get to the point, like, when we get into a literature class, when we're studying, like, To Kill a Mockingbird? And they're talking about, we're setting the scene, here's some of the concerns, all that stuff. And they're like, it's like in college football these days when you sue with your own judge. That's kind of like what the Atticus Finch was fighting in To Kill a Mockingbird. Like, are we like one step away from hitting that, like, bring it to modern day to try to connect with the student?
0: Possibly. Nowadays, if To Kill a Mockingbird was like, you know, say that it was staged in, let's just say that it was staged in Athens. Lenny would get run over by somebody going 95.
1: Well, that would be the other thing, is it'd be like, we have a long-standing relationship. Why? Well, I have heard every single traffic case. So we're all on a first-name basis here. I know how you operate. We are intimately familiar with each other on the professional side because no one can drive the speed limit, allegedly, in Athens. So,
0: and which we appreciate. Like, you just kind of got to embrace it now.
1: I guess so. So, all right. Elsewhere in the world of sports, this is just trigger warning. The NFL, this comes from Ari Mevrov, has researched the possibility of playing games in Japan. So I guess that's the next market to break into for the international series. They played preseason games at the Tokyo Dome. So just when we thought we were not spread thin enough on the international games, they've also changed. The NFL teams used to be able to protect two home games to not get optioned into an international game. That's going to get knocked down to one home game.
0: I mean, this all has to be approved, right, by the NFLPA now.
1: Yeah.
0: The owners did it. They're going to go 10. Then they're going to go 13. We're eventually going to get 17 international games.
1: Well,
0: one each week. It's going to be terrible. I don't know who's in charge of this. I know who's in charge of this, but I don't know. It just seems like I feel like it's one of the dumbest things that we're doing in sports right now.
1: I feel like it's also like just another step on the path to 18 regular season games as well.
0: Sure.
1: That'll be the, hey, by the way, you want the home game back? Well, we can go to the 18th game and we'll, you know, blitz out preseason games, because I'm sure the revenue on actual regular season games versus a preseason game for concessions, merch, all that stuff.
0: I'm not real sure what we need to do to get the point across, but it seems like this is a, there's no turning back on this.
1: Well, this is part of a lot of the NFL stuff. We talked about spreading out to like Wednesdays randomly. It's just the, we cannot love the international game, but at the end of the day, are we the real losers? Because we'll get to a Wednesday and it'll be on Netflix and we'll be watching the game.
0: Well, they know that.
1: You know?
0: They know that we'll be watching.
1: Speaking of which, being on top of stuff, shout out to the NFL for sending JSN his NFL Honors Award trophy.
0: I saw that.
1: The Defensive Player of the Year, which was news to JSN. I don't know how that happens. You're not sending out 100 of these things.
0: That's a you had one job type of thing, isn't it?
1: Just like, hey, listen, I screw up proofreading. I usually am screwing up proofreading on a 6 or 7 piece of copy a day. I'm not screwing up the proof on, we have one award to send to JSN. Let's get his name right. Let's get the award right. Is the logo correct? All that, as far as that goes. So, all right. In the NBA world, I know we've mentioned things as far as the meltdown. It was a solo. Jalen Brunson outscored the Cavs 17-11 from the finals, 7:52 of the fourth quarter and into OT.
0: Goodness gracious.
1: Not good there. Congratulations in order. Don't know if you were up on this. Champion Ben Simmons, the former Sixers guard, South Florida Sails, won the 2026 Sports Fishing Championships at the Walker's K Open. So
0: I saw that tweet yesterday, and I legitimately thought it was one of those like AI-generated
1: NBA Sintel.
0: Like fake stories. I didn't realize that it was real.
1: 6 blue marlin, 3 sailfish per the graphic.
0: Oh, hell yeah, man.
1: Also,
0: champion.
1: I don't know how you classify this. I don't know if, like with actors, they're always negotiating with their agents of when the credits roll at the front of the opening credits roll. If I'm not the first name, I want to be the last name. Ben Simmons is the fourth layer of this Photoshop. So I don't know if that's just, their way of saying, hey, Rook, you can be front and center a little bit later on, but we'll see there. All right. Let's close down in England. We have some, straight up like big, massive controversy that's happening. Eddie, are you familiar with how teams get to the Premier League?
0: No.
1: Promotion, relegation, the second league.
0: Okay, yeah. I understand that.
1: Which is called the Championship.
0: Right.
1: The number one team, automatically you're in the Premier League. The number two team, automatically you're in the Premier League. Then they have a promotion playoff for the third spot. So they go 3v6, 2 games, 1 home, 1 away. The total score between those 2 games, winner of that goes to the playoff final. 4v5 in the league, 2 games, winner that goes to the playoff final. Then they play a 1 game at Wembley.
0: Aggregate.
1: Yeah. So basically, it's like technically the team that finishes 6th could get promoted to the Premier League if they win the semifinal on aggregate and then win the playoff final. Well, we were preparing for the playoff final this weekend. It was supposed to be staged between Hull City and Southampton, but we've had some controversy that has put a legitimate halt in everything.
0: Okay.
1: Southampton, okay, we're in the Premier League last year, trying to get back into the Premier League. They were found guilty, they admitted to this, to having basically an intern, what amounts to an intern, go and film 4 to 5 minute clips of 3 different opposing teams' training sessions. Once against Oxford United, once against Ipswich, and once against Middlesbrough, as Middlesbrough prepared for the first leg of their playoff semifinal. The results of this, the club admitted to this, by the way, was they have been kicked out of the playoff, given a 4-point deduction starting next year, which has led to all sorts of litigation. Basically, Southampton beat Middlesbrough in the semifinal. Middlesbrough, who was eliminated, has been promoted into the final. This is going to go to arbitration, which is what today is going to be about, which has led to outcry at a couple of different spots. First off, they've been kicked out of the playoff. But a team like Wrexham, that's the club owned by Ryan Reynolds and Rob McElhenney, they finished 7th. So if Southampton had been like kicked out before, they would have been in the playoffs. So they feel hard done by. Hull City is like, hang on. Southampton gets to train while they're appealing for us. They get to prepare. Middlesbrough gets to prepare for us. We don't know who to prepare for right now. So there might be a delay in the final. Here's the best part of all this, Eddie. the three matches that they recorded the practice for, Oxford United, Ipswich, Southampton did not get wins in either of those matches. And the filming of Middlesbrough happened ahead of the first leg of the playoff. Middlesbrough played Southampton off the field. They just couldn't score, basically. Like, they created all the chances, just couldn't score. So not only did you pick up a four-match ban, your coach might get fired and banned for up to 18 months. You've been kicked out of the playoffs, which could be a £200 million decision to the club financially. You did all of that to get played off the field in one of the games that you were spied on and not pick up wins in the other two. What a just total disaster situation.
0: That doesn't seem like it was worth it.
1: It definitely not worth it. It also sounds like, as they've collected some evidence and stuff like this, that Southampton basically admitted to it, because it sounds like the coaching staff was just sending memes back and forth to each other in the group chat about being in, like, ghillie suits and camouflage and stuff like that. So it seems like they weren't too particularly worried about hiding it as far as their personal group chats go. It's one of the all-time just dumb decisions that have been made, especially as, like, 4 years ago, there was a big controversy about another two clubs in the championship, like, one of them was filming training or taking in training. So, like, they just put in massive rules about, like, this is not a gray area. This is banned, and we're going to bring the hammer down. So shout out to that as far as that goes, because Southampton, morons, might have cost themselves £200 million to not even win the games.
0: Seems like a bad plan.
1: We need, we've already had our version of this, I suppose, with Spygate, but we need somebody else to fire it back up but do it poorly. I think that's what we need. It's like when Scott Frost was doing the extra special teams practices during COVID, and then they were awful on special teams. You're going to cheat.
0: Be good at it. Cheat, it's just offensive is what it is. There should be like an offensive tag here where they're fined and we all just kind of agree, like, no, it's not because you're doing the act. It's because you're bad at the act.
1: It's the,
0: there has to be nothing worse than being bad at cheating.
1: Yeah, it's the next level of play stupid games, win stupid prizes. It's like this decisions coming down because you were brazen and awful about it. So shout out to everybody at Southampton. We appreciate, thank you for throwing some legitimate controversy into the world, but that's all we got here on this Wednesday.
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0: Hey, very good. Big game tonight, 7:30. Good luck getting there, and not like to the arena, to 7:30.
1: Mentally.
0: Still 12 hours to go. Bye-bye.
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3: 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And he didn't. And I don't think that's entirely Aaron Wiggins' fault. He hasn't played.
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0: One more time. It just happened again. One more time. What was that? 17-11 from like the 8-minute mark left and into overtime. Brunson just outscores the Cavs flat out. Not bad. I don't know if Eddie and I went through this exercise this morning. I think Thunder fans rolled this roller coaster of Knicks not able to hit a three in the first half. I was like, I think I feel better about this. And then they come storming all the way back. And I was like, no, I feel bad. I go back to feeling worse as far as not protecting the
1: home floor. They're going to go into the finals on an 11-game win streak.
0: Coasting. Just rolling.
1: Like, they're going to feel their confidence will never be high. I still don't think they're, that still felt like junior varsity compared to what we watched Monday night. But their confidence will be at an all-time high.
0: We got there in the end as far as overtime and the first time that the East and the West went to OT as far as the conference finals in game one. But I would just caution this. I know it's fans and fans being fans. You don't want Wemby, Knicks fans. I can guarantee you that having that party outside of MSG last night. Across the glass from us, we got the man, the myth, the legend himself, Daniel Bell. Daniel, good morning. How you be, my friend?
2: Could have woke up dead.
0: Did not, though, and that's going to be the task for the Thunder this evening to make sure that they don't wake up dead on Thursday, because, well, nothing's over and it's a 7-game series and you have to get beat 4 times. Going down 0-2 to San Antonio, I would classify that as avoid at all costs.
2: Yeah, that would be the worst case scenario. You can't, because then at that point, it's just get one for the Spurs. I know they'll try to get two, but get one series would probably seem over, especially if you get game three. But it seemed very unlikely the Thunder come back from a 3-1 deficit. You got to get, this is a game 7 tonight. This is a must win for the Thunder. You got to come in with a different type of mentality. Everything's on the table. Empty the clip. All of that. You gotta win this game by any means necessary.
0: The start of that will be, and I think something that people should be pretty confident in, and deservedly so. Your back-to-back MVP just needs to come in, shoot the ball a little bit better, play a little bit better. I don't have much concern on that side of things, because as you get another day away from it, there is this, and I think very, very valid vibe of it felt like the Thunder played like as bad as you could at times, still end up going to double OT. You have the Shea moments that you're like, okay, you have the everyone not named Alex Caruso not being able to hit threes for the most part. You hope that that gets a little bit better as they get back into rhythm. But it feels like a big night for Shea, about not like a legacy night stuff, but just a, this is a spot that they were in a couple times last year. But you got to show that year over year you can replicate it and bounce back into game two after you copped up game one on your home floor.
1: Yeah, so I'm wondering what his mindset, his mentality is going to be for like the first 6 minutes. And, you know, he didn't score his initial field goal until midway through the first quarter. Does he come out trying to attack more? Does the team in general, just ad nauseum, so like a broken record here, do they attack Wemby? Do they actually go into his body and see if he can get some fouls, see if he can kind of fluster him a little bit? Or do you try to get other people involved first and then say, don't worry, I'm going to come along with you? So yeah, the first 6 minutes, I'll be as locked in as I've been for the first 6 minutes in a long, long time.
0: If Shea is candidate number one for, hey, could you play a little bit better? I think that Chet Holmgren, candidate number two, Mr. Bell.
2: He's actually, for me, candidate number one. Shea, at least, like, one, Shea wasn't too unaggressive. He still had 23 shots. So he's still at the, like, once the game was going on, tried to get something going, he just couldn't hit it. So I'm okay with that. If you're, like, if you're aggressive a little bit and you're missing, you're just missing. Defense was, did a good job, but, and there's some things that you can fix, but you're still aggressive and you're missing. Chet wasn't aggressive at all on any side of the floor, so he's number one for me. He has to be an all-star. He has to be somebody that wants to be a force on either side of the floor, whether that's going for blocks. His rotations need to be a lot quicker, a lot more decisive. His shot selection needs to be needs to exist, not exist. It just needs to exist. Like, I need him to do something, and if he doesn't, I don't know if it'll matter if Shea plays better, because

0: because you're probably not getting a repeat performance from Alex Caruso. So if you don't get that and Shea plays better, who's to say the Spurs still don't win that game? Or yeah, who's to say the Spurs still don't win that game because Chet doesn't show up? So if he has to, you got to step to the plate. He has to guard Wimby. He has to go at him. Like, there's no ifs, ands, or buts. He has to be the second best player for the Thunder. And if he's not, we're going to be having a very fun day tomorrow. That's for sure.
1: I didn't already declare we're calling it sick if this thing goes well. So you guys have a fun day. Here's the interesting thing about the needing more aggression from Chet, though. That's a very delicate balance on the offensive end of the floor, because we've seen, whether it be matchups in the past with Victor Wembanyama in particular, we've seen, even at times on the non-Wimby guys, two nights ago, that there is this moment of Chet can be too aggressive in a negative way on the offensive end of the floor, and I think the perfect encapsulation of that is him just dribbling around,
2: the 24 half-turn, second.
1: His controller disconnects, he reconnects it, he tries to go to the exact same move, gets nothing, shot clock violet. Like, we've seen that version of it, and that, in a weird way, would be aggression, but it wouldn't be positive. I don't think it's going to help anybody, if that makes sense.
0: I think the main aggression has come defensively.
2: Yep.
0: You have to guard Wimby, but even more than that, you have to be a factor defensively. He wasn't a factor on either side of the floor, and that's, like, offensively, like, with who he is and, like, knowing that defense is the main thing, I'm not okay with him not being a factor. I understand it more, but not being a factor defensively is just pathetic. And somebody said it yesterday, but Caruso can't be the best player on both sides of the floor at the same time for this team. That's unacceptable. That just can't happen. Like, if he's the best defensive guy, then great. Somebody else needs to be the best offensive guy, and vice versa. Like, you can't have him being both and expect to win a game. Credit to them, they had a chance to win the game multiple times, but they didn't because your stars weren't stars, and your defensive guys weren't your defensive guys. It boils down to that. It's going to be interesting to see if De'Aaron Fox plays and how that helps the Spurs or affects the Spurs, because I don't want to say he's not as good, but he might not be as effective as those young guards getting downhill, but he's still really effective. But he's also a smarter basketball player with the ball.
1: Right.
0: So that kind of limits the turnovers, and I wonder how that's going to affect them in a positive way or affect the Thunder in a negative way.
2: Yeah, that's, because what we just saw from Dylan Harper was so, so special. But, I mean, can he adjust to going back to the bench with De'Aaron Fox? Say, you know what? I just watched that too. Maybe you would take, you put me on, let me come off the bench. Is he someone who's okay with his ego enough to say this makes the most sense to get us to where where we need to be? Has there been an update on him, or is it
0: questionable?
1: Same old as far as what it was, because he was questionable right going into game one. Then it was ruled out day of. Here's the other. I think that when Fox was out, there were part of me like, if Harper's playing well, that's a positive for the Spurs, because you're not messing with these Fox minutes. Fox has had good showings against the Thunder. The Thunder did nothing to get the Spurs in any kind of foul trouble whatsoever, because they were just waving Victor Wembanyama's French white flag every time they got anywhere near the lane. And now if you get Fox back in, I was like, at the bare minimum, if guys do start to get into foul trouble, we saw that with Steph Castle in previous series, it would just give the Spurs another option to go to, which is, as much as we obviously are in Oklahoma City, we look at it from the Thunder perspective. I'm sure the Spurs looking at it going, man, if you'd gotten like anything from deep, from Champagne, Harper, Castle in that like 5 minute to 90 seconds left in regulation, then the Thunder don't have enough time to force overtime and be in that spot probably.
2: Yeah, I mean, because that's where it looked like, this is the youth. This is what we've been talking about. This is why we say, there's steps to this. There's rungs to the ladder. You can't just skip it. That the final 5 minutes of the fourth quarter looked like it was all going to implode. They didn't make a lot of shots, but they just, I think Champagne made one. I think maybe Vassell made one. It's like that was enough to keep them afloat. But yeah, I mean, that's where, you know, if you're a Thunder fan, of course you say there's a lot of things they could have done a heck of a lot better. But if you're a Spurs fan, you're doing the exact same thing. And that's why and fired up for it.
0: And it's on tape. Like, it's both teams. The Thunder have what they could have done better and the things that they did well to fluster the Spurs on tape. But so do the Spurs. Like, Spurs are seeing the same thing the Thunder are seeing and saying, hey, this is where we messed up and this is where they flustered us. Now let's react to that and try and fix that. So it's, that's what makes it interesting. And clearly wrong about Mitch Johnson being outmatched against Mark Daigneault. Seems like he's a really good coach, and that it helps that you have Wemby, but still, he definitely had his team ready more than Mark had his team ready. Got to give him a lot of credit. So I'm looking forward to seeing whatever the adjustments are going to be tonight.
1: Might start with a starting lineup change. We'll talk about all of that. We got plenty more show to get to. We'll close down the show, recapping a little bit of Eastern Conference Finals and with continued preview, obviously, of tonight's mass game. But let's take a timeout on the other side. We can stop in briefly. Our stop in at Hoover will last about as long as OU baseball stop in. That was a just embarrassing disaster last night. This was a 14 seed, a bad LSU team. We'll break down that as Oklahoma now just sits and waits until 11 a.m. on Monday when the bracket gets revealed. Continued preview of Supers this weekend as we're another day closer to Oklahoma and Mississippi State getting at it at Love's Field. OSU's going to be in Lincoln tomorrow. So we'll stop in with the Diamond Sports here on the other side here on your home for the Sooners, 107.7 The Franchise.
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0: Are we allowed to play this song on this show, Daniel?
1: Just don't dance to it.
0: I don't know if Bob and I on this side of the glass are...
2: You can't stop me.
0: I don't know if we're... Usually when this trend was sweeping the nation, you would yell at people like Bob and I for attempting to fire this thing up.
1: And I'm glad we are past that, it seems.
0: That is fair.
1: At least at Paycom.
0: Well, I think it only took two or three moments of trying to make it happen where they were just like, it's not happening, and there's nothing you can do to make it happen. And instead, they pivoted smartly to Titanium, which they've abandoned throughout a little bit of the playoffs, which I think is fine because through the first...
2: They didn't have anything
0: through
2: to
0: the
2: do.
0: First four games, home games in the playoffs, it's like, yeah, I mean, you should probably pants these teams anyway. It's not necessary, and... I don't know if there was truly a moment that you needed it on Monday night. You're going to need one of those.
2: There would have, if after the Shea dunk,
1: there was a timeout.
2: If there was a timeout by Mitch, that would have been it. But there wasn't.
0: Are you saying you let these guys play through? Could we just, here's a rule. Don't call a timeout if Wimby's on the bench tonight. Seems easy. Don't think you have to win a coach of the year to maybe figure that one out, Mark. Just a thought. We'll get onto some more preview for that a little bit later. If you were not up super late last night, guess what, folks? Didn't miss anything. Oklahoma battling the 14 seed out in Hoover. LSU, 6-2 losers to the Tigers. So another one and done for a diamond sport at the SEC tournament. The vibes a lot different. However, Oklahoma, I don't think they're going to be sweating out like anything drastically. They're going to be on the bracket by any means come Monday. But
2: they
0: now,
2: could be in that 29-32 range.
0: Yeah, the Sooners,
2: sure.
0: Losers of four straight series. Then you add in the loss to LSU. If nothing else, even if they're able to avoid going to
2: I think
0: Los Angeles.
2: They're going to go get your boys.
0: To go to UCLA, I'll tell you right now, if they go to Atlanta, they're going to get smoked by Georgia Tech. The biggest thing, I think, out of all of it, Bob, is the frustration of, at times, the offense is gone and the pitching's not there. Then, not going to classify last night as a pitch, but like the offense goes kapoof last night. And then, again, I know that it was, you're trying to like piece together midweek stuff, hoping to get to a deeper part of it, but... Right now, this is a analogy I use with bad teams, and I'm not quite ready to put that there because you are going through the SEC and that does sometimes warp. But like usually the bad teams or the teams that are at a low of their season, when one leak gets patched, another one springs, and suddenly it's like we're just taking on water and I don't know how to make this thing stop. That kind of feels like the rut that the Sooners have been in for a month. Ever since the Missouri series, basically.
2: Yeah, I mean, you just go back to that initial month of the season, and you thought that three-man rotation is like, oh, this is going to be incredible. Johnson, Mercurius, Rager, like, and then you know they have enough pieces bullpen to, but then you know you get to the heart of SEC play, and it all sort of fell apart. And to your point, that has been the strangest thing. Like, if there's a day where the pitching has it, the hitting doesn't. The pitching doesn't, you know, the hitting can be in a slugfest, but it's still not enough. It's been maddening to kind of watch it during the last month. And it feels fitting. You know, they're the last game. By the way, it didn't go as late as what I thought. I really thought it could have started like at 9:30 or 10.
0: That was as good as you could have hoped for to be the last game out there, I think, last night.
2: So it starts around 8:55, ends, you know, after midnight, but just never felt, because this is probably why I fell asleep in the sixth. Freely admit it. I never felt like they had a chance to come back and win, so I never willed myself to stay up to see if it was going to happen.
0: And I do have sympathy. We talk to Skip every Thursday, and he's talked about this a lot, that in the SEC, you simply don't, like, replace your entire rotation and it smooth it over immediately, which... Facts, true, all of that. But I feel like at this point in the year, you would have at least gotten one guy that you feel like, I at least know what's happening. And I think that's been part of the issue, is that it's not mattered if it's been Cam, LJ. So one weekend it's awesome, the next weekend it flips. The first half of SEC, it was like whoever rolled out there first seemed to be cursed. And then now it's just kind of, it's the highs and lows, which it's like at the top end, if the stars all align, not a team you want to see pop up in your regional, but it feels like it's certainly like you're to it, but it feels like they ran out of time to try and seize back some momentum so they could be feeling good. I just don't know if they're gonna be able to hit the mental reset button or whatever, but now you're just waiting until, again, 11 a.m. on Monday for the full bracket reveal.
2: Should it be stressful? It's just, boy, your seeding is as bad as it possibly could absolutely be.
0: In a weird way, this is something that we talked about with Josh Callaway. I can't remember if it was yesterday or last Thursday or both. Might almost be the best thing in the world to fall off of what would be a two-line in fall out of the top 32, because then maybe you're not looking at getting sent to Los Angeles or Atlanta, and it might be more of a regional thing as far as Lincoln, Lawrence. Now, if you play like you've played here this last month of the season, does not matter where you get sent, but it becomes part of the – it might not be the worst thing in the world, which might be a silver lining to what has been a – it felt like a long month. It doesn't seem like there's been a ton of just awesome, awesome days or awesome moments where you're like, is that going to be the turnaround? Because immediately you get a little bit of positivity, whether it be like day one out there against Florida, and you come back and give up 10 runs and 13 runs, and that getaway day is a run rule. Like, it just felt like every time there's been any moment of, okay, Dayton LeChance got going, a historic day for him against Tennessee, and then you turn around and just give it all back to LSU.
2: You have three errors, you have all the walks, you just have all the little mistakes that you know you can't have this time of year. You know, in general, you shouldn't have, period, but you definitely can't be doing this at the SEC tournament. So just, again, I don't think they're sweating it out. I also don't know if there's a massive celebration come Monday, that I don't think there'd be a camera looking in as to what's going on there, but they got a week to try to figure out whatever they can figure out at this point.
0: We will see. Things will continue in Hoover today. I guess if you want a silver lining in a very sick way, Eddie and I have been looking at the weather all weekend long.
2: It's terrible, right?
0: If you're not the first game out, I don't know how much fun anyone's going to have at Hoover, but we know this. It's like, it's this time of year. We say this laughingly with the Big 12 tournament every year, that Big 12 tournament or the Women's College World Series doesn't start till we're in a rain delay here at OKC. Feel like it's similar vibes out there in Hoover. So we shall see as far as that goes. Hopefully for the Cowgirls as they head up to Lincoln, hopefully they can dodge some weather. It looks like we've got potential for
2: real.
0: But now I don't know like what times of day. So if it's overnight, obviously tarp the field doesn't really matter, but looks like we just have a little bit of potential on Friday, Saturday for some thunderstorms as far as that goes. So, again, fingers crossed that that is not affecting play or anything like that. As the Cowgirls, you get the Jordy Fromm, Ruby Malin battle for what probably won't be the last time if they both pursue professional careers, but certainly the culmination of their collegiate careers for one of them, at least, getting to finish it where they started, battling on fields across Nebraska. And then we'll have to wait one extra day, but on Friday at noon, Samantha Ricketts, Patty Gasso, and this OU Mississippi State matchup gets going, which I'm very, very excited for, because I know we've talked about it, but if you look at it on paper, at least, the top three pitching staffs in SEC play, Oklahoma technically did not play any of the top three,
2: correct,
0: just by as simple as staff ERA, but you'll roll through. Mississippi State was the third of that group, and the way that Gould and certainly Faircloth came in, they should be coming in at the peak of their confidence headed into the Norman Super Regional.
2: Yeah, that was what I thought was fun for the majority of teams coming off of regional weekend. They should feel really, really good. Like, oh, you should? There's no doubt. Like, when we talked with Patty and them on Sunday, like, yeah, you should be feeling good. Texas, Bama, they should be feeling OSU. And the way that Mississippi State was able to roll through, it's the obvious question. Do the Bulldogs have enough offense to do anything? It's like, if OU puts up a two spot in the first inning, just have like a two run homer, is that going to be enough? Like, Mississippi State just doesn't have the offense that kind of scares you. I was rereading their stats and I was like, are these just wrong? It's like, they only have like 60 home runs as a team. I mean, What's going on
0: here? Two players have 14. Nobody else has more than five.
2: So that'll be just the start. I know Patty loves to talk about that time and time again, but it'll be magnified, I think, in a series like this. If you jump on them early. They don't have the offensive firepower to go run for run, blow for blow.
0: It's something that I would classify, and this is just a blanket statement for the entirety of the Paddy Gasso era, but not overly concerned about anything defensively. We know if they play up to anywhere close to their potential, what Oklahoma's defense can do. But it's a series that it feels weird saying this because I know they're in lockstep and they work together. It feels like the defense is almost more important than the pitching, because as long as you're able to stay on top of it, Mississippi State, what they would just really like to do is they want to put stress on you. They want to slap. They want to get out and run up until the two spots in the lineup where they really feel like they might have some big-time power that they can come up and really try to hurt you. If Oklahoma's defense can work in tandem with the pitching staff, because you know that the message will just be, feed us ground balls. Yep. We got your back. As long as you've got a really, really crisp showing, which it was throughout regional play, then I think I'm going to feel really good about the confidence of an Audrey Lowry and a Milo Wichita, who we would expect would start on Friday and Saturday.
2: Yeah, I mean, you heard, you know, Patty mentioned it right out the gate. Like, we're going to put Audrey, we're going to put our ace as the starter for the regional. There's no, after deviating it for whatever reason at the SEC tournament, there's no reason to try to play any games here. Put Audrey out there Friday. I think we are wondering if we'll be Peja, we'll be Faircloth, because it feels like it should be Gould, but Faircloth was so dang good in Eugene. Do you just ride it and see how far that can take you as you get postseason play? But that, yeah, pitching match, that Mississippi State pitching matchup for OU offense, cannot wait.
0: It's also the, like, the flip side of it, too, is Mississippi State side of things. Do you just not complicate it and say, hey, we've rolled Gould out, like, just stay in rhythm, that kind of thing? So we'll see as far as that goes. Excited to, should be linking up with Samantha Ricketts tomorrow, as it comes to visiting team media on Thursday. But be stopping in, excited to see her thoughts. They obviously were here a year ago for a game at Devon Park and two at Love's Field. So as we mentioned, if Oklahoma could go through, they could go 2-0, it could be two comfortable games. It's not going to be because Mississippi State is like overawed by the moment,
2: right?
0: As far as being at Love's Field, things like that. They're veterans of that. They've played all through up and down the SEC, stuff like that, which I think sets up for what should be a really fun series. One of three all SEC supers when you include Georgia and Tennessee, which will get going tomorrow, as well as Oklahoma State, Nebraska, and then Bama, LSU, that other one that's going to get going on Friday. I also cannot wait. I'm not expecting the Horns to miss out on Oklahoma City.
2: It's going
0: to
2: be good, though.
0: But Kenzie Brown
2: can take them.
0: Yeah,
2: it's going to be good.
0: There were a bunch of standout performances across the country in the circle. She has been electric. And this is not like a just regional situation. You look right at the close to Big 12 regular season. Feels like she's finally fully healthy. Then you get to the Big 12 tournament, and she was a woman on fire. I'm excited to see what kind of edge that brings in for ASU headed over to Austin.
2: Yeah, I'm wondering if Texas can just stretch it to three, I think they're going to be okay. But well, if Kenzie can deliver the goods in game one, what would Arizona State do in a game two? That's what I wonder. I'd actually say that about Cowgirls, too. If Ruby lights out game one, in game, do you sacrifice game two to get to game three?
0: No, I think knowing how Kenny has talked about Ruby, and we got firsthand the full lay it out part of our 500-minute extravaganza after a midweek game. But the way that Ruby takes care of herself, it is like fully prepared. I think that is a pitched at game one. Like I think this will get like the Nigel treatment a little bit of, hey, you are a huge, like, you're the heartbeat of the team, as well as the top pitcher, as well as someone that is mature enough to handle the off the field stuff as far as sleep, nutrition, rest, recovery. I think that would be a, like Kenny said, he would not have been permitted to get on the bus to OKC if Ruby hadn't been given the ball against Oklahoma. I don't think that Kenny Gajewski would make it onto the field in Lincoln if Oklahoma State wins game one on Friday and he tries to tell anyone other than Ruby Bailyn that she's, I think Ruby would be like, look at me. I'm the captain now. I'll be going out there, and we'll see it. So, should be excited. We'll get going. Is that 8 o'clock first pitch scheduled tomorrow?
2: Yeah, I think so. I think one would be at 6
0: and 8.
2: And you know that's never going to work, so get ready to find out where OSU game is actually going to start. It's never going to be. That.
0: Get ESPN.
2: How do they go from the 2.5-hour window like they were doing for the SEC tournament or for some of these other games? And now that we're in the games that matter again, it's 2 hours. Come on. Well, we know it's not 2 hours.
0: You want the difference? It's the exact same as when we get to like conference tournaments versus the NCAA tournament, or when we get to not even the NCAA tournament, just a regular full slate Saturday of college basketball. The SEC can look at it and say, hey, we need to build in the extra half hour window because here's the average pace of game and stuff like that. Shout out to Alabama. They were the heroes on, was that day two or three?
2: Were they ever?
0: It was Arkansas and Bama.
2: Yep.
0: You get straight back into regional play where ESPN sets it to the SEC and they're like, these are still 2 hour windows. It's great. It's like, no.
2: You watch the first three innings on ESPN News and you're like, what's going on here?
0: At least give us 2 hours and 15 minutes and like try. Either way, we know this. You can't play a college basketball game in 2 hours. Can't play a college softball game in 2 hours either. Don't tell ESPN that as far as that goes. All right. We'll take one more time out on the other side. I want Daniel's thoughts on, will we see someone not named Isaiah Hartenstein announced when the starting lineups get rolled out tonight? We've got more of the disaster that was the Cleveland Cavaliers. Jason Kidd is looking for a new gig. That came out yesterday. We got a ton to get to. And we'll hit it all as we close down shop here on the Franchise Board Show right after this.
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0: Congratulations to Jason Kidd. Nice little buyout situation last night as that gets leaked out there. It had been put into the ether right after Masai Ujiri was hired that Jason Kidd had approached the Dumonts and was like, I would like to do like the Brad Stevens ascend into a president of basketball ops, GM role, things like that. Turns out, not only did you not get that, it sounds like the Dumonts were like, no, we're not doing that. Masai came in and said, no, the Game of Thrones, I'm going to come in and put the knife into the back a little bit, which is fun.
1: Does he have his guy? Does he know?
2: Yeah, I mean, I think he does. And
0: who's his guy?
2: I don't know, but I would say this was going to happen this year or next year, so you probably might as well do it this year because coaches don't last under new GMs more than 2 years. They won't because their job is on the line from day one, and they want their guy to be in. And unless somebody took over the Spurs, Spurs too, but somebody took over the Thunder, and you already have a team in place that can compete, then the sitting coach will probably be safe. But if somebody takes over a team that was tanking, is going to make a draft pick, is going to be pivotal for the next few years, then yeah, it's probably best to just get your guy in there as soon as possible before you make that draft pick. But you get $40 million, so he ain't going to be hurting.
0: I did not see like a comprehensive list or anything like that as far as early stages, so I just like to be irresponsible. I think it'd be really fun if I don't know what the most fun retread option that's an eye roll is. Early this morning, I put Doc Rivers in the mix. I think that would be a fun retread. I think Jeff Van Gundy would be a fun retread, as it sounds like he is being whispered as like a popular candidate for...
1: He's itching to get back at it.
0: For Orlando, as far as that goes. Again, Jeff, not Stan. Jeff, current Clippers assistant, not Stan, current prime analyst.
2: Terry Stotts and Jerry Stackhouse left. Was it Terry Stotts?
0: Yeah, he is.
2: Yeah, was it the Warriors?
0: Yeah, I mean, basically the whole Warriors. Staff, yeah, but yeah, so Stotts for sure.
2: I think they need to go the Thunder route of. It seems like that's what the Warriors or, damn it, the
0: Bulls.
2: No, the who am I thinking of?
0: Who are you thinking?
2: Damn it. Oh, the Spurs.
0: The Magic. The Spurs.
2: The Spurs. The Thunder and the Spurs seem like they went that route. Somebody on the bench, somebody that's young and probably inexperienced, but seems like a diamond in the rough. It seems like that's the route that a lot of teams need to start taking instead of going the way of these older coaches that have proven that they probably don't deserve to be a head coach anymore.
0: You're right. They should go the Thunder route. They should pull a Billy Donovan, look to the college ranks, see who you can pull.
2: Well, I was named Mark Daigneault.
0: Hang on. The Mavs currently have the number 9 overall pick. They've got the number 30 overall pick. They've already got Cooper Flagg on the roster. I don't know what moving and shaking they could get to land a Cam Boozer, because we've kind of established I don't think that the top 4 are going to be trading out of the top 4. But I think they should go get John Shire and make that as attractive as possible.
2: You should go to hell.
0: What?
2: First Bob trying to pull him away. Now you trying to. And you, at least Bob trying to get him to his own team. You trying to get him to some random team.
0: No, I'm trying to start a rumor. That's what I want. I told Eddie, we're like close enough to Dallas that we know some people that we can pawn off. She's like, oh, you know, talking to people down in Dallas. And you go, oh, well, you're only like a media market removed. There's some crossover between the OKC Dallas media, stuff like that. The people I'm talking to are you two. I'm talking to you two. That's who I am talking to. And I'm just trying to irresponsibly start a rumor.
1: Is Jason Kidd going to come to the Bulls?
0: Do you want?
2: Does Jason Kidd get another? First off, Jason Kidd's taking probably at least 2 years off because there's no reason to.
0: Getting well paid.
2: Yeah, no reason to coach when you're getting paid that much. But you should probably not want Jason Kidd.
1: No. That was a joke. But I can't imagine, like, you know, it's just fun to narrate. Like, yeah, they missed the playoffs the last two seasons. No kidding.
0: No. Well, on the bright side.
2: There's also rumors that he had more to do with Luka getting traded than he's leading on.
0: Well, Nico famously said that either him and Jason Kidd will be hailed or buried in a decade. And
1: well, we know.
0: Here's the deal.
1: It didn't take a decade.
0: I didn't really see a lot. And maybe I just missed it because I'm not locked into the day-to-day of the Mavs. But I didn't, you know, Jason Kidd was part of the hostage video in that hotel and was in Cleveland when they traded him. And then it was just a lifeless. I remember being at Lloyd Noble Center being fascinated by it. Yep, that Mavs team looks like it, like it didn't look like they had someone traded. It looked like they were having to play after a teammate died. Like that was the energy that they had. I think that was in Cleveland, maybe. Maybe not. And we didn't see like a whole lot of people going with their cloak and dagger behind the back being like, that was all Nico, all this stuff. The story of only two people have known about this has never really made sense. I would like to, now that would kill what I think would be a fun, if the other side of it is if he just joined like JJ's backroom staff and decided to be an assistant. And then I'd really enjoy the, like, if Luka happened to be hurt, the JJ Jason Kidd just stopping practice and Scott Brice be like, this is how I want this run. That's a fun, like, mental image for at least 2 seconds.
2: No, it's not for me. Cause that'll cause a lot of trouble.
0: That's Luke Walton.
2: Okay, please don't mention that guy's name ever again.
0: Luke Walton.
2: The worst
1: then
2: Laker
1: he appears.
2: Of all time. The worst coach in any sport of all time. Guy's such a joke.
0: I would raise you one Liam Resenior.
2: I don't know who that is.
1: It's a no.
2: But no. No.
0: Just trust me, bro.
2: Is he a soccer guy, I'm assuming? Mm-hmm. Yeah, he's not worse than Luke Walton.
0: Mm. Did you watch Chelsea lose to the four?
2: Yeah, I did. Yeah, it was terrible.
0: Mm-hmm.
2: He's not worse than Luke Walton. I would say he's not worse than Nathaniel Hackett either.
1: Ooh.
2: He's a god awful.
0: At least he realized he needed the timeout guy a couple weeks in. You know what I mean? Like, I don't think that Luke Walton ever had that kind of self-awareness. Real quick, hand up, apologies. My analysis of the Knicks-Cavs series / what was happening the first three quarters, maybe not the series, what was happening the first three quarters last night would have been, I would have stuck with that I never turned off, but I started doing some other things mm-hmm. to get ready to go to bed. And I was like, well, I actually got to lock in. If I had known that Danhausen was not just at the Garden, but actively cursing the Cavs, I might have been like, is there anyone that can hammer a live line when they were up by 22? So shout out to that. I am interested. My first thing tonight going to be getting to the arena. And because Daniel Bell no longer tweets these things out, I'm going to go in blind. I'm not going to actively seek it out. But Daniel, your prediction after we have the invocation, the anthem, the Spurs are announced, will we be seeing a different five announced tonight by Mario and the whole Thunder crew once we get to pregame introductions?
2: Yes. You have to.
0: Follow up. There's a couple of options, I think, that you could maybe make the argument for as far as if you're not going to start Isaiah Hartenstein. I would say the three that you would probably settle on would be Cason Wallace, AJ, and a Caruso. I would say that Caruso is so comfy in that just coming off the bench role. And we saw he was the first guy. Like, he doesn't need to start to quickly be in. So I guess I'd just boil it down to, would you prefer an AJ or a Cason Wallace? Would you go off the board as far as people to replace Ihart in the lineup?
2: Let's go with Nikola Topner.
0: Let's go with Thomas Sorba.
2: It should be Cason. I think you need 2 point of attack defenders starting that game against either Fox and Castle or Castle and Harper, whoever they go with in their starting lineup. If Fox plays, you need 2 guys to slow those guys down, and they had their way with AJ, so that just didn't work. They picked on Shea a little, so you can't depend on that. You need Cason and Lou to start that game to try and slow down one of those guys, or because the alternative is you can start AJ, you put Chet on Wemby, and then put Dub on the other guard, so you can do that. But then that leaves a little bit of a bigger guy, because then that's probably like Champagne being on, or Shea being on Champagne, and who am I missing in their starting lineup?
0: Do you roll through Champagne, Wemby, Harper, Castle, Vassell.
2: Vassell, yeah. Then you put Vassell on, or then you're having AJ on Vassell, and that's a little off balance. So I would go with Kaysen to guard and Lou to guard those two guards. Shea on Champagne, Dub on Vassell, and then Chet on Wimby. But
1: done.
2: I think that's what they should do.
0: Is it too harsh to tell Alex Caruso, hey, brother, if Lou Dort misses his first two threes, just start walking down to the scores?
2: I think it depends on what Lou Dort is doing on the defensive end. Like, if he misses his first two threes, but you're not giving anything up to Fox or Castle or Harper, whoever he's guarding, then you can live with it. If he misses his first two threes and those two start killing, one of those three or one of those three start killing, then yeah, you probably need somebody else to come into the game. But you got to let him see what he can do defensively first, because what are the chances that Caruso has another night like the other night? Because he could very well have
1: the Christmas Day.
2: Yeah,
1: the Christmas Day game.
2: Yeah, he could very well have that night.
0: Yeah, he's now just averaging 50%.
2: But it's gonna be interesting. If they start iHeart, there's enough tape. Like Mark said, their plan was to go to it soon. He didn't know when they were gonna go, like switch iHeart out, but it's enough tape. that what was it? 2 minute stretch, 3 minute stretch, whatever it was. With iHeart in the starting lineup, that was enough. And I think that means Jay Will has to not play. Like, I don't think you can play all three bigs in this series unless one of them gets in foul trouble.
0: Well, Jay Will's got to look at the rim and shoot threes. And I don't think that was necessarily on Jay. He never popped up in spots where, like, I understood to me the thought process of Wimby is, he already, the Caruso night happened because Wimby was like, that's our PJ Washington. If he kills us, he kills us. If you watch the Wimby possessions when iHeart was on the floor, Wimby's like, I'm not leaving the restricted area. And
2: not even when Caruso was on the floor. He didn't care.
0: He at least started taking a step and jumping as opposed to he was basically like, I'm just going to stand right here. So I understood the thought, but then you can't 10 minutes of that and no 3-point attempts. It's like, well, that defeats the whole purpose of this.
2: And then
0: for Jay Will,
2: which the possessions where Shea was getting to the basket were the possessions where Wimby was guarding Chet. So I think they might, even if Wimby guard or Chet guards him, I think they might pull Chet or Wimby off of Chet to allow him to roam, because taking him out of the paint just kind of defeats the purpose of everything he can do defensively. So I think the Thunder going to have, like, if it's Lou, probably see Chet on Lou. If it's Chet, Wimby on Lou. If it's Case or Caruso, it'll be him on Caruso. If it's iHeart, he's going to be on iHeart. But, like, is he going to be on the worst three-point shooter, because it makes the most sense for the Spurs to have him in the paint, because, like, unlike the Thunder, it's not, it wasn't deterring the Spurs from not going at Chet. Because he was buried down there, two, his rotation were slow, and three, just didn't matter. Like, they were the much better driving team. But for the Thunder, the Spurs deterred them with Wimby in the paint, and then when you took them out of the paint, they got down there a lot easier, and they were more effective. So I think no matter what, he's probably going to be guarding the worst 3-point shooter on the floor tonight.
0: I'm going to try and summon good vibes. To be honest, my vibes currently at 9:52 in the morning.
1: It's amazing. One game? Or is it the totality of the series that they played the entire season?
0: The Thunder look like they have a Spurs problem mentally.
1: Oh, yeah.
0: I mean,
2: they just haven't met. What this is. And, like, whether they believe it or not, it doesn't matter. The Spurs believe it, and that it matters to them. And because it matters to them, and it starts with Wimby, because that matters. You got to match that. Like, you can't just be like, oh, it's nothing.
0: It's also like, it's not like we haven't seen it. You saw the 23rd, they got their ass kicked. Then they came back on Christmas and also didn't care. You know? And I know it's the playoffs.
1: It was Daniel's Christmas.
0: It took them all the way until January to, like, care to play this basketball game. And it's the playoffs, and I'm not saying they're not going to care, but as long as Chet looks mortified of the large alien standing across from him, then it's like,
2: you got, Chet has to fight. Like, Wemby has created some animosity, that chip on his shoulder about Chet. It's clear. Like, he can, I don't even know if he's lying at this point. I think he'd probably say, I just hate that guy or whatever. Or he'll probably come out and say, I don't hate him. I just want to beat him all the time. Chet has to find that chip. Whatever it is, you have to find that. And I felt disrespected or,
1: I took that personally.
2: Yeah, KG called me, or Dirk called me, or Wemby called me a slur in French. Like, you gotta.
0: Can we just AI video that in the Thunder locker room?
2: Yeah, like, you gotta find some type of edge and some type of chip on your shoulder to step up for these matchups. Like, and that's what all the great players do. It's stupid, and it's like, why, that's what you chose, but.
0: Told you, he spent too much time working out with KD in the gym this summer. Current KD.
2: Well, he has a chip on his shoulder a little bit.
0: Yeah, but he takes it to Twitter group chats instead of out on the court. That's the issue. If you told me right now that Chet's flaming Wemby in a group chat, I'd be like, yeah, that's probably more likely than what's happening on the floor right now. Game two, good spot to bounce back. Our pal Rays of Love on the Twitch stream, twitch.tv/thefranchiselive. Thunder get ready to join my Pistons again in Cancun. I'll tell you this, Thunder go out and lose tonight. You probably can't book the trip. You can start building the itinerary. I don't know what days it might be, but you go out there and lose the night, and you start building the itinerary and seeing exactly what you want to do when you're in Cancun. That kind of night.
2: No comment.
0: Are you telling me you're going to pick the Thunder to win 4 or 5? They lose tonight?
2: No, I'm same. Not.
0: Same.
2: But I just wouldn't be surprised.
1: I just think the Thunder win by like 20 tonight.
0: I don't see a world in which they win by 20, like in any of these games.
2: I think there will be a blowout.
0: I know that we but saw
2: who,
0: it.
2: Who's going to blow who out?
0: Once in January? But Harper, Vassell, and Kessler are up for this.
2: Yeah, they've matched what Wemby is bringing.
1: That's a great point.
2: Like, it's they hate the Thunder because Wemby hates the Thunder. Yeah, like, that's my guy, and whatever he says.
0: And because Keldon Johnson hates the Thunder. Yeah, I don't know what they did to Keldon Johnson, but Keldon was the first one through the breach. Wemby's like, we're going with Keldon. Yeah,
2: like, it's one band, one sound is what they have approached this with, and I rock with it, to be honest.
0: At 9:51, the vibes were low. I'm going to choose to flip it. At 9:56. Game two winners last year against Denver. Game two winners last year against the Pacers back at Paycom Center. You know what? That's what the playoffs are all about. Riding irrational roller coasters.
1: Yes.
0: Of emotion, the highs, the lows. And as always, this weekend, let's go Everton. West Ham beat Leeds. Send Tottenham to the Shadow Realm. All right. That'll do it here on this Wednesday.
2: Sure.
1: Thumbs up.
0: Chelsea beat Spurs yesterday. Suck it, Eli. We will have plenty more Data Bell, Bob Prisbilla, DMB on the radio, coming up next.
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1: Oh, boy. Take it down.
0: Hit us up on the text line, 405-478-1077. Twitch, The Franchise Live. Let us know your thoughts on what you expect from tonight from the Thunder. Are you expecting a win or expecting them to be down 0-2? Close game, blowout, all of the above. Should be a fun one. I think everything's on the table, though.
1: Yeah, it is.
0: I think blowout, Spurs blowout, close game, another double OT. I think it's all on the table. I wouldn't be surprised by anything at this point. But I just know this is an empty the clip game for the Thunder. You have to throw everything at the Spurs, and you cannot lose this game. This will be the first time at any point they're down 0-2 in this iteration.
1: Yeah.
0: And you cannot have that, because it'll be tough to win for the next five. And I think I forgot what the
1: three of them in San Antonio.
0: Yeah. I forgot what the percentage of teams that have lost the series when they're down 0-2, but it's not high. I can tell you that. But for me, a few things that they need to fix. You got to go away from double big. It's just not working. You have to play Isaiah Joe. I just really don't understand. And that's on us. We didn't. Nobody asked about it. Maybe somebody. Nobody asked that practice either.
1: If no one asked that practice, someone's got to bring it up.
0: I wasn't there, though, so right. Not on me.
1: I get the post-game, limited time. It's a thing, but it's not the top thing. Got to get this in first.
0: You need spacing. You need shooting. He provides that. And then, if you go with defense, and as the reason, is he not a better defender than Wiggs at this point? Is he not a better defender than Jared McCain? And I like the Jared McCain minutes, too. Really did. But I just think there's no reason Isaiah Joe shouldn't have played. He could have played in the J. Will minutes. And, I just really don't understand that. So you got to play him. You got to play. Oh, I'm looking at a Ron Harper. Clippers card.
1: Clippers. I was like, is it Cavs? Is it Bulls? Is it Clippers? Which?
0: give that to Dylan tonight. you have to. I think you also need to speed up the pace. I think they were really good when beating the Spurs down court and not letting them set up. And then they let the Spurs control the pace for most of the night. And then you got to not avoid the paint. Too many U-turns when they got to the paint. You got to make sure that you're being forceful. And that starts with trying to pull Wimby out of the paint, which means you got to have shooters on the floor. To start the game, probably not going to happen, because they're probably going to say, Lu Dort beat us. And they'd be right. You don't want – every team wants to take the other team's best player out of the game somehow. And to do that, that's Shea. And Shea's mostly effective when he's driving. And the drives that – or in the beginning of the game, he wasn't effective because he couldn't drive, because he couldn't get past the first defender. And then when he had any space to get past him, there's Wimby or Vassell or Champagne, whoever was there shading and deterring him. And it wasn't just one of them. It was two of them. It wasn't a full-on double. It was just them shading, turn around. Or take a very contested mid-range jumper. And it wasn't working. So you got to pull Wimby out. Probably not going to do that to start the game, because there's either going to be Ihart or Lou on the floor. And they will say, beat us. And
1: how many threes do you think the Thunder will take in the first quarter? Let's stop that.
0: I think. How many threes do you think

0: they should take.
1: Right.
0: What's the max they should take?
1: Exactly.
0: I don't, like, what does that look like? Are they having a really good first? Because if you get established in the paint and then you're hitting threes, I'm fine with that. It was just Shea dribbles, he drives right, guy comes and helps, Shea kicks it out, shot goes up. And those, yes, they're open. And Thunder is saying, yeah, we missed a lot of open threes. Yes. But you didn't make the defense really work. Like, all you did was you didn't make the defense move except for one guy. One guy came and helped, and they came and helped off the guy they wanted to shoot threes, and those guys didn't hit. And tonight could be a night that they can do the same thing, and those guys could hit shots. Like, all those threes the Thunder miss outside of Caruso, they could very well hit tonight. But it's still not the best look, because all you're doing is standing there and then get the ball, shot goes up. Those aren't the best looks. You can make the defense move a little bit, and I think they need to go some guard screens. I think you need to go with, like, some ball handling from your 3-point shooters and screening. Like, if Wemby guards Lou, and who would be the best 3-point shooter on the floor in the starting lineup? is it Shea?
1: It's Shea, right? Not J-Dub yet.
0: Because, maybe scratch that, because you're not just going to. Okay, well, yeah. If Wemby is guarding Lou, have Lou come screen Shea,
1: mm-hmm.
0: to where Wemby has to now come up. And then you need to create some off-ball actions to get to movement, to get towards the basket, because either Shea is going to have an open mid-range if he's playing drop, or open three-pointer if he's playing drop. And I don't think you're giving Shea, no matter what you think of his three-point shot, I don't think you're giving him open threes, and you're definitely not giving him open middies. So if Wemby doesn't come up, you're giving Shea open looks. And then if he does come up, now you have Wemby pulled away from the basket, and you can create some actions. You need to make quick decisions. Shea needs to quickly get off the ball, and then let's attack the paint and make it so Wemby can't recover. Like, I don't remember seeing Wemby guarding Shea on the perimeter much, or if at all.
1: Yeah.
0: In game one. And I think that needs to change. I think that's something that
1: maybe as a help guy, but yeah, never actually.
0: And it's kind of, yeah, it's kind of using Shea as a decoy,
1: mm-hmm.
0: but it's also trying to create something to where you have just pull Wemby. You have to pull Wemby away from the paint. Like, that's just is what it is. You can't. And then you have to have Chet play, like, just play. Like, you have to. He was the only one that made it somewhat difficult on Wemby.
1: Showed it. He was 3 of 9 against Chet.
0: Only person to do something. Other than that, like, they were working, like, they were working hard, and it wasn't bad. It wasn't bad defense.
1: Nope.
0: It's just defense that didn't matter because he's so damn tall. And there was one where Castle was getting hounded, and he just turns around. I don't even know if he looked. I know Wemby is hard to miss, but as soon as he turns, he just throws it up because Wimby's down there. And it's like, you can't do anything about that because he has length on him. I mean, he has no length on him. Like, and it was just Wemby catches it, dunks it backwards. Like, it's the stupid, like, it's like just most ridiculous stuff that Wemby is able to do because there's just no size. And that can't happen. Like, If you guard him with Ihart, he's just going to take Ihart out and just try and go by Ihart. Chet has the length to make that shot tough. Like, Wemby's going to win some battles,
1: mm-hmm.
0: but just make it tough.
1: Instead
0: of him winning 95% of the battles against the smaller guys, that'd probably be 50 or 60% against Chet. And that's all. That might be all you need. That, like, it might not be anything drastic, but either way, it needs to change. Now, what are some of your keys for the Thunder?
1: Yeah, I just want to see him be aggressive early. That's why I'm wondering, like, how many threes are they going to... If I see them dribble into the paint and then turn right back around one more time, I'm going to, no. Obviously, you got to be smart about it, right? Don't just go right into a block shot, but come on now. Like, you know how you can attack. Go ahead and do it. Do it in smart way. Because, I mean, it was crazy to think, like, none of those dudes were in foul trouble, and they shouldn't have been. That would be one way... I'm not going to say, like, cheat the game, but if you can get Wemby in foul trouble, all of a sudden this blowout that I keep talking about, it's absolutely going to happen.
0: Yeah, that's another way to get Wemby off the floor, out of the paint, is get him off the floor. It's just, you're not going to get him in foul trouble by avoiding him. He's going to try and block everything, so he's going to jump at every pump fake prop, or some pump fakes, but they just didn't do that. He was never in position. I don't think anybody on the Spurs was in foul trouble in game one.
1: I don't think one person had more than, I think it was just four.
0: And that'll be some fans saying, oh, the Spurs are aggressive and aren't getting the call, or aren't getting called for fouls like the Thunder are. Well, yeah, the Spurs weren't avoiding the Thunder. The Thunder seemed timid.
1: Yep.
0: I don't want to go on full on scared, but just timid. And we're like, oh, Wimby's there. Nope. Like, go at him to make him move. I'm not even talking about, like, put a shot up over him. Go at him to make him move to where you pull him away. Like, you drive, and he's now the help defender, and he's following you, and you pull him away a little bit. And now, it needs movement. That's one thing the Thunder didn't have, is movement on offense, is where once Shea drives and everybody's looking at him, everybody's still just standing around. Let's move move your body into the open spot, and then that means the guy with the ball has to get up off of it and be quick with his decision. But either way, Thunder cannot lose tonight at all. It'll be a very, very, very dark day in Oklahoma City if the Thunder
1: lose. Hey, it is supposed to rain again tomorrow. So maybe it's ominous.
0: It's gonna be fun. Either way, can't wait. 7:30 tonight, 6 to 7 pregame. So myself, Brandon, Jerry will carry you guys to the game, and then no word on post yet. So I'll update you guys later. But when we learn about that. But either way, 7:30 tonight, Paycom. Let's get this thing.
1: I haven't seen the shirts. I just know it's checkerboard. Yeah. I don't know what the shirts say.
0: Still no white jerseys.
1: Nope.
0: Thunder have not worn a white jersey in the playoffs.
1: In the playoffs.
0: That is ridiculous. That's one of my old man takes. And it's not even a Nike thing.
1: It's spreading. There's been other people bringing it up.
0: Somebody did the stats and said the home teams have worn their home jerseys. This was before the Western Conference Finals got started, so it's probably lower. But it was like 33% of the time. I forgot the year they chose, but it was 92% of the time in the year that they chose, which wasn't like too long ago. But I don't understand why the home teams are choosing to not wear their home jerseys, because it's not a Nike thing. Because Nike went away from the quote unquote home in a way. It's like, I forgot what they call the jerseys now. So the home team just gets to pick what jerseys they wear, and then the away team picks based off of that, which is dumb. Anyway, we're going to get back. We'll talk about what happened to the Cavs last night.
1: Oof. Mitchell.
0: If they can recover, and I don't know, because that was some of the nastiest basketball we've seen in the playoffs. But we'll talk about that when we get back on DMV on the Radio, 107.7 The Franchise.
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0: know whose world it's not? It's not the Cavs world, that's for sure. It was for three quarters. But what a pathetic showing in the fourth quarter, man.
1: 95-73.
0: 44-11 in the last 7:40. 44-11, and I think that includes, I'm pretty sure that includes overtime also. So
1: maybe the last 12. Because it had to be the last 7 minutes of regulation, then the five of overtime.
0: Well, then ESPN's a liar.
1: Because it was 95-73.
0: Yeah, yeah, you're right. Yeah, you're right. Yeah. And there was like 14-3 in overtime, I think it was.
1: Cavs couldn't make a shot.
0: Here's where it started. The Cavs were just like, you know what? James Harden can't play defense. We're just going to attack James Harden every single time. And the Cavs did nothing.
1: No adjustments, no timeouts. No.
0: Like, and James Harden did nothing. Like, you always got to start with the player who just did nothing. But then it goes to the coach, like, make some type of adjustment. You have control of the game. You got to, at some point, when they get it within 10 or whatever, you got to say, hey, James, you ain't going to play defense. We're going to put somebody else in. I did like them playing Keon Ellis. That was smart. But then on the defensive end for the Cavs, they went away from Donovan Mitchell. Like, is that a Donovan Mitchell thing?
1: Right. Did he shy? That's what I was like, dude, demand the ball and do something.
0: He had
1: 29 points,
0: five shots in the fourth quarter and overtime.
1: Right.
0: Combined. That's 17 minutes and you have five shots after you were playing really well. And I like the start of the comeback, I can understand, like, whatever. But then once the games, like, when they, like, legit, they can come back and win. Why aren't you taking shots? Why isn't the ball in your hand? I'm not going to put all the blame on James Harden offensively because James Harden just isn't the same player that he once was. I think people, like, criticize James Harden on offense because they're still seeing Houston James Harden. If this is Houston James Harden doing this, yes.
1: And nope, that's me.
0: Like, this is...
1: I want it to be Houston James Harden.
0: What was that? 7 years ago?
1: At least, yeah.
0: 7 years ago. He doesn't have the same burst. He can't shoot the same, like... He doesn't have the same wiggle. He can't create the same separation. It's just not the same. So, he deserves the blame offensively. He deserves all the blame defensively. I'll give him that. Offensively, I can't give him the full blame because why is the best player deferring to James Harden at this stage of his career? Like, it'd be like if Luka was deferring to LeBron James.
1: Yep.
0: I'm not gonna blame LeBron. I'm blaming Luka for deferring. LeBron shouldn't be the one doing it. Just James Harden shouldn't be the guy that's trying to take you home at this stage in his career. He just shouldn't. And it's unfair. It's unfair to him to be put in a situation to carry a team home at this stage of his career. Like, he's just not that guy anymore. And Donovan Mitchell, you're supposed to be that guy. And where the hell were you in the fourth quarter?
1: He is for three quarters, but he's not a fourth quarter closer.
0: Like, where?
1: Annoying.
0: And, like, he wasn't in game seven either.
1: Yeah.
0: Of the last series until they, like, got a lead. Then he started front running a little. Mm-hmm. It was like, oh, let me join the party. Like, he has to be better. I'm like, that's where the offensive blame goes to, because we need you. You are the guy. You get the money. You get the shots. Why am I seeing James Harden dribble, dribble, dribble, step back or turnover or
1: even the last shot? It's like, Merrill.
0: Yeah, went down.
1: Man, it looked good.
0: Yeah.
1: But it's Merrill. Really? Come on.
0: Like, there's, and that's on both of them. There's no way Sam Merrill should get the last shot on a team with James Harden and Donovan Mitchell. Do you want it? Like, clearly Brunson wants it. And got to give credit to him. And still don't believe, I mean, I do now, because I don't know how the Cavs come back from this.
1: I think it's a sweep now.
0: Yeah, they're going to the championship. I think they get one. But I don't think the Cavs are winning this series because that's just a horrible loss. And again, you can never overreact to game one, but That was nasty. So I just, I don't know. I just can't unsee what we saw last night. Q, do you have any thoughts on the Cavs and the Knicks from last night?
2: Yeah, I do. First of all, I want to say shout out to Cleveland and New York for making that a better game than I thought it was going to be. This was a series that, you know, I wasn't really expecting to have that many fireworks. Also shout out to the 101-101 overtime win for both first games in this series, yeah. Man. In these two series, man, this is really good. I think for Cleveland, this was the game that they should have stolen, quite frankly. I mean, this was the one. I think New York is obviously the heavy favorites to go 4 or 5. In my opinion, it's probably 5. But this was the game, man. And DB brought up a great point. People still expect Harden to be that, you know, 2019 version of him? That
0: 2018, 2019.
2: That's just not there anymore. And he's obviously never been great at defense. So even to me, like, that's, I don't know what you expect. Like, Donovan Mitchell's not a great defender either. So when it comes down to clutch situations and you have a guy in Brunson who is probably the second most clutch player in the NBA, arguably, like, he's going to get wherever he wants to get. That's the reality. And for Cleveland, you had an opportunity to close them out in regulation and you could not do it because of your defense. And that's the Achilles heel for Cleveland, is that they can have all the size in the background, but what's up front? Nothing. So they don't even have to get to Mobley or Jared Allen. All they got to do is get around James Harden, and they can score whenever they want to, you know? So for Cleveland, quite frankly, if you're a Cleveland fan listening to this, you guys are screwed. I'm sorry, man. I know I'm an intern, man, but I'm hot with that, man, because y'all just are, man. Y'all are screwed, man. This was the game that if you were going to prove to the world that, hey, we belong here and we can really take this into the finals, you can't, man. And you proved that yesterday.
0: It really makes no sense that you traded away your point of attack defenders and where is DeAndre Hunter? What happened to him?
2: Is he on that? He's not on Atlanta.
0: No, he came from Atlanta.
2: He came from Atlanta, mm-hmm. Right?
0: Where is he now? I can't remember. Is he on the Kings?
2: I don't know. It's just that's where players go when you don't remember. He is on the Kings.
0: So he was okay. Yeah. So he was. Yeah, he was in that trade.
2: Wow.
0: Yeah, so you traded away him. You first off, you traded for him. Then he was in that Keon Ellis trade. Mm-hmm. You trade him away. And you bring in Keon Ellis, who's a point of attack. Like, Keon Ellis was sought after. Like, the Lakers wanted him. The Warriors wanted him. I forgot. There were some other, like, contenders that wanted him because he's a point of attack defender. You bring him in, and you don't play him. Like, it makes sense. And now, your point of attack defenders are James Harden and Donovan Mitchell. That's not gonna work. Like, no. it's just not. And who's Dean Wade? Like, Dean Wade, like, what is he supposed to be your best defender on the wing in the starting lineup? That's not gonna work. Then you bring in Dennis Schroeder. Max Strus tries.
1: Yep, Strus gives it.
0: He's not great, but he at least tries. He gives effort. Sam Merrill getting 28 minutes. And then Keon Ellis, like, they played him. I just don't understand why you're not playing him. I think they can play Larry Nance Jr. They like some energy. Naquan Tomlin. When the Thunder played him, played them in Cleveland this year, and actually here, he did some good things on the floor. Like, he created some energy. At this point, try anything. Try Tyrese Proctor. Try some. Thomas Bryant will give you a little energy. Like, try something, because you need defense. They're going to have some major changes. They're not winning the series. They're going to have some big changes from this because it's ugly. Very, very ugly. And I just don't see how they recover. You're going to need Donovan Mitchell to go off. Harden is going to have to turn back the clock. And also, like, so much is dependent on those two.
1: Mm-hmm.
0: I know Evan Mobley, max guy. I know he got a max. Defensive player of the year, six of 16. Not cutting it at all.
1: I'm on 6-16, though.
0: Yeah, but just not cutting it because how many threes? And also, 8 threes for Mobley. What are we doing? What are we doing?
1: It's a battle of who doesn't want to play big.
0: Yeah, what are we doing?
1: This is your matchup.
0: And credit to them. Because I said it's going to depend on what you can do against Cat. And if you can take him out of his game. He was not that good last night, Cat wasn't. This is why plus minus is really, really goofy. I felt like Josh Hart played a fine game. He was a minus 23. And he was the only starter that was a minus. Brunson was a plus 15. Mikal Bridges, who showed up.
1: Who made up some crazy threes there.
0: Yeah, was a plus 12. Cat was a plus 13. OG, fine game. Was a plus 15. Like, they have, that's the thing with them too. They have defenders. Yep. They have OG.
1: They can hide Brunson.
0: Yeah. They have, like, when Brunson's on the floor with OG, Hart, Mikal Bridges, or Mitchell Robinson, or Jose Alvarado, or whatever, like, doesn't matter. Like, you can get past Brunson. Now what do you see? But the Cavs just don't have that. Like, they just don't have those guys. At this point, you got to part ways with the Twin Towers or whatever your version of the Twin Towers is. You got to part ways with it or have one guy come off the bench. It's not working. You need to go smaller because it'd be one thing if it was a Jokic and a like rim protector.
1: Mm-hmm.
0: Or like the I think the best version of this we've seen, maybe you can call me biased. Two, Thunder with iHeart until now. Thunder with iHeart and Chet at their best. And then the Lakers in that championship year with Dwight Howard or Tyson Chandler or JaVale McGee with AD. I think that was like the perfect balance because AD didn't want to play the five. And he was the one that wanted to be the finesse guy and score the points. And then you had Dwight Howard, JaVale McGee, Tyson Chandler just there to defend and protect the rim. And that was be a lob threat. Like, you didn't expect them to come on the wing because AD could do that with them. And same with the Thunder. Chet is the one that's the finesse guy taking the threes, doing the scoring. iHeart's the one protecting the paint. And then he has a little wrinkle to it with the playmaking. So what are we getting from Allen and Mobley? They're doing the same thing, pretty much. Just one to a lesser extent. I know Mobley shoots, but he's not good enough of a shooter to just be like, oh, we're going to for sure go out there and guard him. But either way.
1: That's rough.
0: Nasty. Nasty, nasty,
1: really
0: nasty.
1: Rough. You're like, is this really going to 28-6 in the final 7 minutes? This is really happening. Yes. Oh, boy.
0: When we get back, though, we'll talk about some diamond sports for OU. We'll talk about a coach that got fired yesterday during the hoop session that messed it up.
1: Oh, no. Yeah. I didn't even think about that.
0: Tim
1: was done, wasn't he?
0: Luckily, he wasn't on the court when they made the news. But we get done, and I'm like, get up, old man. And he's like, dude, I got to go.
1: You scared him off.
0: Oh, damn, what happened? He's like, Mavs just firing J-Kid. I was like, oh, damn, you do got to go. But we'll talk about all that when we get back on DMV on the radio. Ooh. 107.7, The Franchise.
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0: Welcome back. 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Cedar Gate. Bob's going to be there. Just kidding. Yesterday, OU men's baseball team flamed out.
1: I imagine you didn't stay up to watch watch that one?
0: No. I looked at the score, and I was like, oh, well, no need to even try and act like I'm going to watch this. What went wrong, Bob?
1: It's just been the last month has just been awful. It's been tough to watch after the way February and March went, feeling so, you know, promising and thinking, you know, they had the ability to be a one seed, to be one of the 16 hosts, to now just, you're almost wondering, you know, are they going to get sent to like one of the top overall seeds as like the worst two seed, and it could be over very, very quickly here.
0: What if you can point to one issue for this team, what do you think it is?
1: Starting pitching.
0: That's what I thought. And my question is, do you think the change made it like hurt them in the long run? That they made earlier in the season.
1: When they moved Johnson away. No, because Johnson wasn't bringing it. It was just, I'm not sure if it was, okay, the more film we got on these guys, the rest of the SEC was able to, okay, we know how to attack them. We know how to put them in really tough spots. But it was just, it was strange how much Mercurius and Johnson and Cord Rager were able to look the part for the initial month of the season, playing some pretty good teams. You had your cupcakes, but you had some really good teams that you had to try to go through in non-conference as well. And just the last month, you almost were surprised that they didn't, as a staff, give up 10 runs per game. And that's like, you're not going to win too much. You might get one or two, and they did. They had the one against Arkansas, and like they had the one against like Tennessee, where, you know, you can put up 11, 12, 13, you know, 13 runs, but that cannot be your recipe for success, and it's kind of done them in here.
0: All right, if we could point to one reason why this team will be successful, what would that be?
1: I'm really not sure. They've got a couple, like Dayton LeChance, you go back to the three home run game. You've got some people that are still playing pretty well, but as a whole, I don't know where their confidence is. Like I don't think they're stressing out come Monday morning, the selection show. I think they're solidly in, but I don't think it's one of those where if you're TV, you say, I want to put a camera in Norman and get that reaction. It's going to be, all right, that's where we're going. What the heck can we do to turn things around? Because it has been rough sledding during this last month. Again, going from what felt like a top 15 type of team to like top 25 to now you're just like, maybe they are better off if they're not in the top 32. Maybe you don't want a seed because you just want to be, you know, one of those three seeds that isn't supposed to make noise whatsoever. But very, very rough watch during the last month.
0: I guess there's some comments. Oh, sorry, we got to mention, OU is now waiting till Monday, selection Monday.
1: Yes. Memorial Day. Yep.
0: Before they find out where they'll be going and if their season or in who they will be playing to see if their season can continue. It's looking bleak. But we'll find out. I think they talked to Skip tomorrow. Is it Thursdays or Fridays?
1: It's usually Thursday. I'm wondering now because the tournaments, if they're still going to talk to him.
0: So maybe we'll see. Maybe we'll be able to hear them talk to Skip tomorrow or Friday or this week at all. We'll see. See what he has to say. On the text or on Twitch, Let's see. Soccer chat. I thought Chet did a pretty good job on Wimby Monday. Yeah.
1: He did. Yeah, he just doesn't want it.
0: It wasn't consistent enough. Like, it needs to be. I'm not saying guard him every single time. I can see them wanting to throw different looks and different bodies at him, but it needs to be majority Chet for sure. Rays of Love says, when fans want people to get hurt is when you know they are cooked. We are witnessing today's version of what Wilt looked like back in the 50s and 60s. We're witnessing when MJ first moonwalked live on stage. 91 Jordan and Kobe hit shots to he hit to start the three-ring run. He's coming for the Chiefs' manhood or Chet's manhood. The series is over, guys. Wimby is in their heads. That's
1: right now.
0: I won't say
1: true.
0: The series is over.
1: Yeah,
0: I
1: right will, now that's true.
0: I do agree. Wimby is for sure in their head, and I think the Spurs as a whole are in their head. It's like that mentality that that the Wolves have, that we're not any female dogs, and we're gonna treat you like you are one. That's what the Spurs seem like they're doing to the Thunder. Is like, we're not going to back down. We don't care if you're champs. We don't know any better. And like I said earlier, they're all taking the example from Wimby. It's like Wimby the top dog, and everybody say, just because you hate Wimby can say, go shoot him, and no questions asked. Hey, whatever you say, big dog.
1: You got it, man.
0: Yeah, because you said it, we're going to do it. And I think the Thunder need that mentality. The Thunder need that edge. And it like reminds me of the Christmas Day game when I was asking Caruso, like, do you feel like you guys like need to match that rivalry intensity and mindset? And he was like, yeah. Like he says he feel like they had it last year, but they just haven't had it consistently this year. And if you don't have it consistently in this series, you're going to lose. Like it just is what it is. It doesn't matter what you think. It matters that they think it. And they're playing like they think it, and it's working. You got to match it. You got to find that edge. If you don't, get ready to pack them bags for vacation. Onyx Eve says Chet needs a page off the Baker Mayfield chip on the shoulder play.
1: Absolutely,
0: ASAP. That or borrow the chemically induced edge like Lawrence Taylor. The chemically induced edge was crack. Probably don't do that.
1: Maybe not that one.
0: Razor Love mentions Powell and Bynum. Yeah, but Powell and Bynum was more in a league where like that was the norm.
1: Yep.
0: I think the Thunder, like teams are trying to, I think we might start seeing it come back because of Wimby. Where you have to have a force and then somebody that's more finesse, which if that means we get post work back in the NBA.
1: I think we're seeing the college basketball with Florida and Michigan winning the last two national championships.
0: Purdue being as good as they are, yeah. We can get that back into the game. I'll be a happy person because then that means mid-range might be coming back.
1: Get out of here, Celtics.
0: Onyx also says someone needs to stop Porter from sneaking in and coaching the baseball team. Damn. And then Razorless says teams are definitely going to start taking 7 foot again in the top 10. Daymara, it's your time to shine. He's really going to get.
1: He's going to get so over select. I don't know if that's not the, I don't know the term. Drafted too high, then he should.
0: Like, you're probably going to see like Luka Garza playing more minutes. I do wonder, like with the Jazz, do they give up on Walker Kessler? Or do they say, hey, why don't you come on back now? Probably the thing that's more likely is they say, we want four first round picks for Walker Kessler. Like the price of brick has gone up.
1: You guys know
0: for
1: you
0: him.
1: Need them. Come on now.
0: Disc Golf Dad, I'm guessing those teams have top three ERAs because they didn't play OU. This would have been when you and Ryan were talking about it. So I don't know. Your boy Rick says Shire to Chicago.
1: Thank you.
0: Hell no.
1: Thank you.
0: David Robinson wins MVP. Hakeem scores 41.
1: That's what it felt like. 1995.
0: Yeah, SGA wins MVP. Wimby scores 41. That being said, Rockets ended up winning the championship. That's no beat. Yeah, this could be. But I think the thing is, Hakeem felt probably a little bit more slighted than David Robinson or than Wimby. I know Wimby felt slighted, but I think Hakeem winning that one. I mean, Hakeem felt more slighted. Than David Robinson, because was that the year David Robinson like won the scoring title too and like scored like
1: 70 final game?
0: Yeah.
1: Yep.
0: What a year.
1: Because he knew what Shaq had put up in the afternoon, and then he came back and scored 70. So that...
0: Champ 27 says, just got done listening to the 520 podcast, and Jeff Teague said, iHeart should guard Wimby. How does that work on the floor since iHeart? How does that work since iHeart on the floor with Wimby hurts the Thunder offensively? Well, first off, I don't know if iHeart can guard Wimby either. Like, because I think Wimby is just too mobile, and iHeart doesn't have the like the lateral movement needed to guard Wimby. iHeart can't press up on Wimby, and then like maybe that's playing a little off of him and then saying, hey, beat us from three. But then also, again, that hurts him on the other side because you're just not guarding him. I don't know if you can go to it because, like, let's say you neutralize him offensively, well, then iHeart is still on the floor and then Wimby neutralizes you defensively. So, and we saw it didn't work. We just saw it just didn't work. Army Sooner guy says, you can't tell us that the product OU baseball is producing is not embarrassing.
1: It's rough.
0: Losing to a team who was down.
1: I mean, LSU's bad this year. Like, bad, bad.
0: 725 Cavs fan here. Nice to meet you. Harden gets no blame for what happened on defense. No blame? Well, he's the player. The player has to get some blame. Like, you can't just be a cone. It says, Atkinson should be fired for that alone, but Harden takes the blame for the ISO ball on five straight possessions where took horrible shots. He could have easily given up the ball in that situation. He should be the fourth option and only in front of Allen. That's kind of crazy. Because who is the third option?
1: Merrill. He's not Merrill. Got Mobley and Merrill.
0: I do think he gets blamed for a defense because you can't just be a cone. And like Harden used to be a solid. They used to put Harden on Kobe. Harden has defense. And anybody with great footwork can play some great defense. That's the main thing about defense is you have to have some really good footwork. You just look at all the great defenders from the bigs to the wings and the guards. Now, maybe it's just changed a little bit because we don't see the footwork from bigs anymore. We don't see the footwork from guards anymore, but as much. But look at Jordan. Look at Kobe. Look at Tony Allen's footwork was phenomenal defensively. Look at Dennis Rodman. Phenomenal footwork. Hakeem, Tim Duncan. Like, these guys had phenomenal footwork, and Harden's footwork is the best we've seen post-Kobe. There's nobody that has the footwork that he has. So he can do it. He just doesn't.
1: Yeah, you think, like, after the first two times, they go, wait a minute, they're trying to make a comeback. Brunson's really going at me. All right, I'm going to turn back the clock and said no.
0: Yeah, and then Atkinson gets the blame because they didn't switch, like go to zone or something. But then I'm not fully blaming Harden for the offense in the ISOs because Donovan Mitchell can get the ball.
1: Yep.
0: He's the best player on the team. He can say, give me the ball. And Harden would. Because Harden wants to be more of a facilitator anyways. Also, they don't have the offensive guys for Harden to be the fourth option. If Harden's your fourth option, you better be on a damn good offensive team because he is still a phenomenal playmaker.
1: I mean, Harden be at top of the key. Mitchell just faded away to the corner. Like, he wasn't trying to come up.
0: It kind of reminded me of Thunder with KD and Russ when Russ would start to take over and KD would just go to the corner and was like, you got it, bro. That's what it reminded me of. But at least Russ was approaching his prime. Harden is not in his prime anymore. But anyways, that'll do it for us. That'll do it for DMV on the radio. TV on the radio is up next. We'll see just how much J.R. Ramsey can annoy me today. He had a pretty good hoop session, so I imagine he's going to annoy me a lot. We're going to talk about all that when we get back on DMV on the radio, or when TV on the radio starts right after this.
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18: .77 The Franchise, Jerry Ramsey, Daniel Bell, TV on the radio, joined periodically from intern IQ. Big night tonight in Oklahoma City. I told y'all, it's going to be a good series. And I'm saying that even if Oklahoma City would have
0: You
18: won,
0: told us?
18: Yes, I said it was going to be a good series.
0: You told us.
18: I did.
0: Nobody else thought it was going to be a good series, but you told us.
18: First of all, I could give two damn what anybody else says.
0: Everybody said this was the most anticipated series in a decade, but Jerry Ramsey is the one that told us it was going to be a good series.
18: Good. Then, yes, you've comprehended what I said correctly. You've comprehended exactly what I said. Yeah, it's official. It is official that it's a good series because I've said it's going to be a good series. So that's how we're working out right now. Even if Oklahoma City would have won, what a hell of a game. I'm glad you started the show like that. Because we're back to our little contentious ways, and then we need to be that.
0: No,
18: right? This is what people love.
0: You weren't the one that, like, you didn't convince people. Everybody said it. Way to go out on a limb.
18: You know what? To sound like another guy that I watch on TV a lot.
0: You know what, Jerry? You know what? I'm going to say this. The sun's going to come up every day.
18: But until
0: I told you that.
18: Until I say it. Look how it is now.
0: It's still up. It's the sun's still, I don't know if you know this, the sun's still out there.
18: I don't believe
0: it's
18: you.
0: It's covered.
18: You're one of those scientific people. I don't believe in science as much. But to sound like a guy that I watch on TV a lot.

0: former presidents
1: told me.
0: Barack Obama told you this was going to be.
1: I said former presidents.
0: Which one?
1: That's your job.
0: George Bush?
1: That's your job, not my
0: George
1: job.
0: Bush told you this
1: you
0: was going to be.
1: You go figure that out. Anyway.
0: Did you see those foreign presidents in your dream? Did Reagan tell you that?
1: Oh, my gosh. I had a dream that the chosen one was, like, choking on something. And, like, I was driving, and I couldn't, like, pull over to save her. It scared the hell out of me.
0: Why couldn't you pull over?
1: Because we were on the highway or something. I was driving.
0: You couldn't pull over to a shoulder?
1: No, I mean, that's what the panic was. Because I was trying to find. We were, like, in the middle lane, and she was, like, choking on something. How awful is that?
0: And then you woke up?
1: No, like sweating. It was bad. It was really bad. I did not like that at all. Your boy Rick, hot take. The team that wins four games first will win the series. Yeah, that's what we want from you guys.
0: Thank you, Magic.
1: 405-478-1077. Get it all out, damn it. Get it all out now. Have fun, because when your little Oklahoma State Thunder go down 0-2, who's going to be crying? There's nothing. You want to kill the text line real quick? Like, you want to have people stop typing in? Start telling them realistically what's going on with the Oklahoma State Thunder. And you'll see them just shut down. Oh, my gosh. I mean, just emotionally frozen like an ex-wife. These people will not talk or do anything rational when you start telling them what's really going on. I am going to ask this question. Now that we've had time to sleep on it a couple times. Double overtime win by the Spurs. Wimby has an incredible night. It's a legendary night. I think that this will go down as one of the best playoff performances this decade for sure. If not decades, you know, before. But, so let me spin it both ways. Oklahoma City has a Wimby problem. They don't know how to solve it. Every single solution they have, it doesn't seem like it's going to work. Oh, put Chet on him. And then you'll have people go, well, Chet will get eaten alive.
0: He was 3-9 when Chet was guarding
1: him. I put Hartenstein on him. Oh, Hartenstein can't do it.
0: He can't.
1: Continue to do what you're doing and it, you know, obviously and get the results you want, but just slow down the other people. If you go look, was it Castle was 1 of 7 and Harper was 1 of 6 from 3-point range?
0: Something like that. Yeah.
1: So if you just stop them from the straight line drives and just continue to let them brick from outside, maybe you got something. Okay. But right now, San Antonio has a formula to beat you and it's not obvious what the fix is. So you can go that route, or you can go this route. SGA did not have one of his better playoff performances, one of his best performances at all, by any means. And they still had to go to double overtime to beat you with all that legendary performance and that stuff. Which one are you more leaning to? Because, Daniel, both are true.
0: Like which...
1: Yeah, whenever you start to break down this game tonight, are you saying Oklahoma City has a Wimby problem that they can't solve? Are you saying that it's still, with all the stuff that San Antonio did, still took them double overtime? And
0: it's not that, like, it's not the second, it's not the latter, that's for sure. While true, a lot, the Spurs, like, people act like the Spurs played their best game. Yeah, even Wimby, like, didn't play his best game. Didn't he feel like he played his best game? Yeah. So that's dangerous for them. But like, people make it seem like the Spurs just had the game of their lives, and they didn't. Castle, 11 turnovers. That can for sure be cleaned up. Like, now, yes, the Thunder could force him to have 11 turnovers again, but it can for sure be cleaned up and for sure be something to help the Spurs if it does get cleaned up, especially if Fox is on the floor. They didn't have Fox. That could help them. Didn't really shoot all that great from three. That could help them. Like, there are things, the end of that game could, like, if the Spurs didn't, like, seem like they were panicking, they didn't do that. That could help them. Like, there's a lot of things that can help them. So I don't think it's the latter of it took double overtime and a historic performance. Like, yeah, whatever. Do they have a Wimby problem? Yes. Can they solve it? That remains to be seen.
1: Yep.
0: We don't know yet. We'll find out in the rest of this series, but game one, they couldn't solve it. That's for sure. Game two, we'll see Mark has to come with adjustments. The Spurs threw the first punch. Now it's time for the Thunder to throw a punch and Mark to come with adjustments, and we're going to see if this Spurs team comes.

0: with that edge tonight again and say, we're trying to get two. We don't care about, we'll see what we can get at home when we get home. But tonight we're trying to get the second one, on the road and take the Thunder out of this series. But there's a lot of things the Thunder need to clean up. They won the turnover battle by 8. And I thought their turnovers were a lot sloppier than the Spurs. Now, there was a few Stephon Castle ones that were just like, bro, what are you doing? But the Thunder jumping the pass and then not knowing where you're going to go and then throwing it right to Dylan Harper, that can be cleaned up. They just had too many stupid turnovers. Me and you talked about it during the game. I felt like it was, for a lot of it, was like 55, 45, pace-wise.
1: Yep.
0: And then it fully turned to the Spurs' pace. They slowed that thing down. And the Thunder need to play faster and beat the Spurs up the floor. You can't go with Iheart, and you can't go with the double big lineup. You can't go with Iheart and Chet or whatever combination of the, two bigs on the floor. Play Isaiah Joe. Make no sense why he didn't play. You got to play him. Create some space. But at the end of the day, you're going to probably have to have 5 shooters on the floor. And I'm not talking about Caruso either, because I think even when Caruso was hot, Chet or Wimby was like, I do not care. I believe that you're going to miss.
1: Yep.
0: Credit to Caruso, he kept hitting. So I think they're going to, even with Caruso being hot, or if Lou has a hot night, Wimby is going to playoff. I think Wimby is going to guard if they start Chet. Maybe he doesn't, but I think he should guard the worst 3-point shooter on the floor, because if he's guarding Chet, that's when the things start to open up for the Thunder and getting downhill, getting to the paint. It's because he was guarding Chet, and Chet was on 3-point line, and you have to stay attached to Chet on the 3-point line or he's going to kill you. Now, if you put Lou there, if you put Caruso there, if you play Wiggs and you put him there, they're going to say, you know what? Take those shots. Let's see if you can hit them, because we believe that you won't. And if it's Caruso, it could very well be that Christmas game where he was awful from 3.
1: Sure.
0: Or it again could be the game he had last night. But I think you have to stay at least 4 shooters on the floor.
1: Well, okay, we're up against it a little bit, but one of my favorite and least favorite things about this, especially game one, is listening to everybody have their opinion about Wimby and Chet, and like you said, these shooters. I get it. Hey, I'm talking to our listeners real quick. I get it. You got a touchdown pass in 3A when you're a sophomore, so you know sports. But to hear this crap about, they're scared of Wimby. They're frightened. They're pissing down their leg of Wimby. What happened there? Oh, and Chet can't handle Wimby. Chet's so scared. He's so scared to get dunked. My favorite one is he's scared to get dunked on. Like, if you're a shot blocker, especially at any higher level,
0: I mean, he got dunked on.
1: You're going to get dunked on because you're in the space to get dunked on because you're contending a shot.
0: You got dunked on.
1: Don't like calling people dumb. I don't. Because if you're dumb, you already know you're dumb.
0: I think
1: you don't need me to reinforce. But my thing to tell these people is that was coached. That was a plan.
0: I don't think that was coached.
1: I do think you don't.
0: To avoid. I'm not going to say they're scared.
1: Wimby was coached.
0: Yeah. I'm saying. Okay. Well, that doesn't.
1: Reinforce what I'm saying here, because you see, you don't agree with me. I hear what you're about to disagree with, but let the people know that Mark purposely did not put Chet on Wimby, and that's on Mark, and it's not on Chet.
0: It's on both.
1: I'm not defending Chet here.
0: I think it's on both.
1: Why?
0: Because Chet could go to Mark and say, I want to guard
1: you're
0: him.
1: You're kidding, right?
0: No, because Mark earlier this year talked about.
1: Was it Shea on an assignment?
0: No, Lou. Going to Lou and asking him who he wants to guard. Like, so between Harden and Donovan Mitchell.
1: Sure.
0: And so Mark, it was, I don't know if it was a conversation, but I think these guys have enough leeway to say, hey, I want to take this assignment, and Mark will agree. Now,
1: but what you're talking about also, Mark confided in 11 other people, before he'd gone to Lou, or whatever, took Lou.
0: They voted.
1: So don't pretend like you just went to Lou and said, who do you want? He literally talked to his big-ass coaching staff.
0: He probably did with the same thing. They probably talked about switching the starting lineup
1: and
0: up
1: maybe
0: and everything.
1: Chet said, hey, you 11 people think that this is what I should do.
0: That's why it's on Chet.
1: Yeah, well.
0: Because at the end of the day, you gotta be the guy. You get paid to be the guy. You get rewarded to be the guy. You gotta be the guy. But also, I think instead of scared, they were timid getting into the paint. How many U-turns do they have?
1: Yeah. I mean, we should count.
0: Need to put up a no U-turn sign in the paint. I wouldn't say like the listeners are completely wrong. I just think that they use the wrong word.
1: No, they don't, because that's the only word they use, because our listeners are toxic masculinity, and so they don't understand sometimes finesse can get you beat too, but
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1: Let's go over some stuff real quick before we get back into the Oklahoma City, San Antonio conversation. Intern IQ. I don't want to hear too much from you, but we'll hear a little bit from you.
9: What's up, Jerry?
1: I need a review last night of the hoop session. It's the first time that you'd seen both Daniel and I hoop.
9: Yeah.
1: Just concise, but just your overall thoughts on the game, the run, right. Daniel's game and my game.
9: Yeah. Well, I think first of all, the first mistake you did there is said run when comparing your game to anything. Yeah, I think it was more of like a leisurely like stroll. You know those like what are those like commercials? Those vacation commercials? Yeah. Those sandals where they're walking on the beach? Yeah. That's Jerry. Yeah.
1: Okay. Okay.
9: I just want to say Daniel is. If you want to know who Daniel plays like, I would say Daniel is most closely associated to like a Paulo Banchero, just like a force. You know what I'm saying? Like a guy, a big guy who can bring the ball up on my ball knowers.
0: I'll accept that.
9: Yeah.
1: Straight up kissing your ass.
9: I think Jerry more plays like Jerry Westwood now.
1: Dead?
9: Where it would be a 4-on-5. Yeah. I think, I was astounded to see all the media members play. We had a really, really good time. Really great hoops from 99% of us that were there. I was happy to go, man. It was really great. I had a great time.
1: That is funny because 99%, you are the 1% that in media. You're just some kid. So
9: yeah.
1: I'm glad that you have self-aware that the 99% of us were professional basketball people where you're a child in there that we allowed in.
9: I was a charity case.
1: Make-A-Wish.
9: Yeah, Make-A-Wish.
1: I would absolutely go like that.
9: Yes.
1: So yes, sir. I appreciate that.
0: First time I heard Paulo.
1: Because it's not true, but I guess.
9: No, I could see it.
1: Yeah. I do. You know, the thing is though, you are prepared to eat.
0: Paulo play defense though. Paulo don't play defense though.
1: You're prepared to eat because you absolutely got cooked last night. And it was fun to watch.
0: By who?
1: By who? My guy was cooking you.
0: And he had a couple shots. Your guy.
9: Yeah.
0: He had a couple shots on me, yeah.
1: It was fun to watch you get cooked. And
0: I wouldn't say it was cooked.
1: I watched it. But here's what.
0: Which one are you saying?
1: Corbin.
0: Oh, I thought you meant the old Spurs guy.
1: No, which by the way.
0: I was not expecting the Kareem Skyhooks. Corbin.
1: Hey.
0: Here's the thing. He's taller and much stronger than I am. And the person that should be the help, I was guarding him. There was nobody on the backside. And once he made a move and got by me, it was like, bro, can somebody take a charge or do something? Like, try something. Everybody just looked at him. I'm like, can I get some help? But also, nobody else wanted to guard him. But everybody else was scared. Nobody else wanted to guard. You had Cade hitting 30-foot threes, and guys talking about, why would I step up and guard him? I don't know, because he's hit 5 in a row. Let's try that. But, yeah, Corbin, okay, yeah.
1: But
9: that is not true. I had Derek Parker.
0: Yeah.
9: I was on.
1: Who's training for a marathon?
0: No, he finished.
1: He finished a marathon.
9: He finished a marathon. A guy who just did an impossible thing for Jerry. And
0: and into the mic.
9: And he's and I had that assignment, and I think I did pretty well on that.
1: So,
0: but Corbin, yeah, he was killing.
1: I say this.
0: He also was getting some screens to try and get me off of.
1: It was fun to watch you get cooked, and I'm not saying that in a bad way. You always walk out of these things like you're better than everybody, and like you didn't even have to try and all that stuff. It was fun to watch you walk out of a run and your ass had worked.
0: This was the first time I actually had to play defense.
1: So it was fun to watch that.
0: One, I wasn't mad that he was cooking.
1: No,
0: that happens. Yep. Like I don't care about I was trying. I just couldn't guard him for most of the night. Now, I did have some success, a little, but I would say it was like 75 or 80% his success and 20% my success. But also would say I was more mad. How many rebounds did you get that bounced on the floor like twice? Where you just, like, on one possession, you got, like, three rebounds. And that was frustrating to watch you get rebounds. You had a drive, a clear lane to the basket. That, like, it's that stuff that was, like, frustrating me. I don't care about the losing. Because if you play a good game and we lose, whatever. It's not serious. I do hate losing, and it would be frustrating. But at the end, I can go, okay, whatever. I don't care about not getting shots, because especially if I'm playing defense, I'm not playing both sides of the ball at this stage of my career. At this age, I just can't.
1: Of my career.
0: Yeah. I don't know why I said that. At my big age, I'm just not playing both sides of the ball. I'm either going to play going to try on defense, which I did last night, and then the offense is just going to be like, okay, I can't do anything. But it's the just lazy defense that people were playing. It was like, bro, try something.
1: Yeah, I went on your team.
0: Yeah, I know. I would have rather had you.
1: Yep,
0: I'd have rather had Clemente.
1: Yep, I know.
0: At least we're going to try. I would have had Ryan. Really, Ryan, think about Ryan is, Ryan will come in and say, look, I'm not good. I'm not going to give you much, but I'm going to try. And I respect the trying. Right. And I hate the excuses. The excuses of, hey, I can't guard him. I shouldn't step up. I'm like, bro, he's hit 8 straight threes. Let's try something. Put a hand up. So that's what's frustrating.
1: So
0: and I did leave mad. Yes.
1: Yes, you did.
0: I sat there for like after y'all left, I sat there for like 15 minutes.
1: Good.
0: Before I left.
1: Good. I'm glad you stood in it. That made me feel really good. Somebody asked
0: you, Tom. Oh, it was a great run.
1: It was a great run. I had a great time watching.
9: I had a great time too. Yeah. I really did.
1: So it says, is Q good? He's still young. So we'll figure all that out as we go along. I can't wait to see you balling at 53 like me.
9: Yes, yes, yes, yes.
1: So as much as you gave me business, in about 30 years, maybe 40. Let me see.
9: Okay. I'll take you up on that.
0: He'll be 63 in 40 years.
1: Who will? Oh, well, I still ball his ass.
9: Oh, my God.
1: At 63, I got you.
9: You'll be just as fast as you are now.
1: Anyway, it's cute good. It is what it is. We'll get off of this real quick, but we do want to shout out Brett Hodges. And that crew taking care of us and giving us a place to run. And like I said, what Tim McMahon was there, which convinced us that he needs to be on our show. He'll be on at 12:30, correct?
0: Yeah.
1: So ESPN's Tim McMahon will join us at 12:30. We're playing basketball with him. That's how we got him on the show. We're trying harder than other shows. Let's just put it that way. All right.
0: Ask a question.
1: Huh?
0: It was just a question.
1: He's
0: trying harder.
1: I wouldn't even consider us if we weren't getting him run.
0: I don't think he would.
1: That's where he partied. It's where you met him was running.
0: No, I've met. Okay. I've been around the NBA for a while.
1: Then why the hell don't we have NBA people on?
0: Yeah.
1: Because we could have Jerry West on.
0: Here's the thing.
1: But stunts.
0: Here's the thing. My thing is.
1: Oh, boy.
0: What do they know that I don't?
1: No, it is. Nice.
0: That's extremely cocky when it comes to the
1: that
0: and territorial. I don't like having Brandon on.
1: That is because
0: we talk about like, how territorial.
1: Don't gatekeep, because if you gatekeep, then we don't get wonderful personalities like yourself.
0: Shut up.
1: Just think about that. If somebody was gatekeeping, you would have never been on the show. So, all right.
0: Well, I knew more than you guys.
1: You know what? We got enough time here. Let's get into
0: just put a bow on this run thing. OG Baby Bone said, "Y'all need a listener run one of these weekends," and I think we do. I would be all for that.
1: Not me. We've had listener runs before.
0: Why wouldn't you be here for that? You
1: listeners.
0: Throw some on the grill.
1: I would DJ.
0: Or DJ.
1: I keep on saying I want to DJ, and y'all make me put on shorts every single damn time. I'm like, I'm not going to play. I'm too old to play. I'm not going to play. And then, and you saw Q. You can attest to this. Everybody's like, oh, Jerry, you got to run. Jerry, you got it right.
9: Yes.
1: How many times did I go? No, you got it. You got it. No, Jerry, it's your run.
0: Well, we were saying that because we wanted somebody bad on the floor.
1: Nah, that's fine. Hey, who knocked down a game winner? I have one game winner. Tell me I don't.
0: It's ridiculous.
1: You saw it go down. It's ridiculous. Bucket. Game, blouses.
0: That was like
1: your ass already knows.
0: It was legit like Caruso.
9: Yeah.
0: Because except for nobody was trying to guard you.
1: I thought we were putting a bow on them.
0: And not because they thought you were trash. It was more so because it was lazy.
1: Mm-hmm. Release, rotation, splash. last night, speaking of garbage, my Pistons deserve so much better. My Pistons deserve so much better. The Cleveland Cavaliers, well into the fourth quarter, had this put. It was so quiet in Madison Square Garden. Like, you would think that Drake was putting on a concert. It was just dead silent in there because Drake sucks. That's why. Anyway, it was dead silent in Madison Square Garden.
0: I've been to a Drake concert. He's really good. Iceman is really good, too.
1: But, God, that's so gross. Was it 25-1 to end the fourth quarter? It was a ridiculous.
0: There's a lot of runs that
1: it was a ridiculous run.
0: 44-11,
1: unbelievable. Like, but just to watch them, and the last possession of the regular of regulation is what really did it for me. Donovan Mitchell, like, it's tied, right? Yeah, it's tied. Donovan Mitchell brings up the ball. Donovan Mitchell, a very well-paid all-star in this league. Before he even gets to half court, gives it to James Harden. Fine. Former MVP, former scoring champ. You guys got this. Like, the two of you. One bucket, you get one out of MSG, you're out. James Harden dribbles like 8 times and then gives it to Sam Merrill with 4 blanking seconds. And I was not going to say word blanking. Trust me. Sam Merrill. And I get it. Game 7, Sam Merrill. It wasn't game 1, Sam Merrill. Misses the shot, and they blow the damn thing in overtime. Just that. What did Charles Barkley say? I don't like using the word choke. That was a choke. That was a choke.
0: Like I said earlier, I'm not putting the defensive, like, first off, the Knicks, credit to them for saying, James Harden, we're just going to attack you. And they did it. Now, I'm putting a lot of the blame on James Harden for that because you just can't be a cone. Kenny Atkinson gets some of the blame for that because why didn't you change anything up? Like, it just didn't seem like you had any plan for that. You didn't make any adjustments. And then offensively, James Harden gets a lot of, like, crap about, like, there people saying that he was playing ISO ball, blah, blah, blah, like, and he was bad. I'm not giving James Harden the blame for that. James Harden shouldn't be doing that at this stage of his career. He just shouldn't. That's Donovan Mitchell. That shit. Like, if Donovan Mitchell was playing ISO ball and was bad, I'd be like, okay, you know what? At least he's trying. But why the hell are you watching James Harden play ISO ball and not be successful? And you just sitting in the back. 1 of 10 for James Harden and Donovan Mitchell in the last 17 minutes of the game or whatever it was.
1: Well, the fact that both of them had the ball in the last possession. And did
0: and
1: then, the
0: and
1: shot.
0: Gave it up to Sam Merrill? Bro, yeah. What are we doing?
1: Yeah, I got
0: like,
1: yeah.
0: Like, what are we doing?
1: I have a huge issue with that.
0: So that's I blame Donovan Mitchell mostly for this loss because when the team needed you, where the hell were you? And I told Bobby, it reminded me of the days of Russ and KD when Russ would just do his thing and then KD would just go stand in the corner and be like, you got it. It's that can't happen. That cannot happen on a team where James Harden is the old vet and is just supposed to be there to mostly facilitate. And you have, like, if Donovan Mitchell was hurt, fine. James Harden now moves to the first option, more than likely. He shouldn't have to do this. And it'd be like me getting mad at LeBron for taking over a game when Luka is on the floor. I'm mad at Luka. I'm not mad at LeBron. I'm mad at the guy that's supposed to take over the game. Where are you at? Why aren't you stepping up? What, do you not want it? Because that's what it seems like. Seems like he didn't want to be a part of the act. Five shots in the fourth quarter in overtime.
1: Yeah.
0: Five shots. When you, and you, it'd be one thing if he didn't have it going. He had it going. And you only take five shots, bro?
1: I don't know.
0: Now this is five games.
1: I feel like they packed up early. Yeah. They thought they had it won and they packed up early. And I hate saying simple things like that. But damn it, I watched it. That's what I saw.
0: Series over.
1: So anyway, that is Daniel Bell and Jerry Ramsey. We are TV on the radio. You got intern IQ just over there to act a fool. All right. When we get back, just another great, fantastic segment from TV on the radio, 107.7 The Franchise.
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1: I am super bummed out. I am super bummed out. Jerry Ramsey, Daniel Bell, intern IQ. I got some. I have an assignment for you, IQ. You ready?
9: Yes, sir.
1: You're going to be throughout the summer with us, correct?
9: Mm-hmm.
1: Okay. That means the World Cup is this summer.
9: Yeah.
1: Are you familiar with the World Cup?
9: Not really.
1: Oh,
9: not
1: boy.
9: Really.
1: Oh, boy.
9: Okay. But it's not something I couldn't get familiar with real fast.
1: I disagree with that, but whatever. Are you okay? Here's, we're going to play a little game here, okay? Mm-hmm. This isn't little time college radio. This is a big time professional show.
9: Mm-hmm.
1: So I have to know that I have somebody who's at least ready to be a professional doing this with me.
9: Mm-hmm.
1: What is the World Cup?
9: The World Cup is soccer.
1: Oh, boy.
0: That is a fact.
1: Check yeah. one. Are you checking one for one? One for
0: that
1: one?
0: That is a fact.
9: Or one. Football, depending on where you are.
1: Oh, boy.
9: Come on, man. We don't know who our listeners are.
1: I know who they are. football es para los españoles that habla español. Anyway, go ahead.
9: Yeah. The World Cup is, I mean, from an outsider looking in, right? This is from my perspective.
1: Way outside.
9: On the way outside.
1: Yeah.
9: It's almost like is it like the playoffs for like basketball or football or something like that?
1: Nope. Playoff like basketball.
0: Nope.
1: Every
9: it's like a big tournament.
0: That is true.
1: There you go. Check mark.
0: Second fact.
1: Okay. Every 4 years,
0: like the Olympics.
9: It's more like the Olympics. Okay,
1: it's the biggest tournament in the world.
9: That is true too.
1: What do you mean too? Whatever.
9: That is true. Yes. I didn't get there yet. Yes.
1: Oh, how the hell long were you going to take?
9: I was going there. I was U-turning there.
0: He just took
9: there.
0: A couple of detours.
9: Yeah, detours. All right, Wimby, you were in the paint right now. You're in the paint right now. So I'm trying to, you know, there you go.
1: I need you to find out some of the top teams in the World Cup.
9: Mm-hmm.
1: And I need you to pick one.
9: Root for?
1: Yes.
9: Okay.
1: And I during the World Cup, we're going to need updates on your team.
9: Okay.
1: So you need to assemble. You need to study up on who you are going to follow.
9: Who appeals to me?
0: And to help. It's country-based. Not just look up soccer teams.
9: Yeah.
1: He's going to come back. Arsenal.
0: Yeah. Who apparently won something big yesterday. So
1: look at you. Well, look. That's your.
0: I only know is because I saw so many people tweet about it.
1: You said this in the break, but I want to bring it on to air because it's true. You're no fun.
0: Zero fun.
1: That is your words, not mine.
0: Yes.
1: Okay. Are you going to pick a team for the World
0: No.
1: Cup? See what I mean? I will be picking a team.
0: Are you not picking America? what kind of patriot are you?
1: The kind that is self-aware.
0: Hmm.
1: I will be picking a team, probably a South American team.
9: Yeah.
1: More than likely.
9: Okay.
1: But, I will announce we will have a FIFA announcement later on the summer.
9: Okay.
1: Where we're announcing who we are joining with and who we'll be rooting for through the
9: And it will not be America.
1: Mine won't for sure.
9: Yeah, it's not going to be America for me.
1: I mean, maybe Daniel's America because there are two Americas. Which one are you going to pick, Daniel?
0: I'm not picking a soccer team.
1: Okay.
0: I'm not a loser.
1: Why aren't you picking a soccer team?
0: I don't care for soccer.
1: Unbelievable. But you follow it cuz it's the biggest damn thing.
0: I don't follow soccer.
1: In the world.
0: I don't.
1: It's the most popular sport in the world.
0: That's cool.
9: I'm going to follow it because Jerry Ramsey is challenging me to this. So my competitive nature won't let me not.
1: There you go.
9: Yeah.
1: So there
9: you go. I like this.
1: And hopefully we match up.
0: Who is the favorite to win?
1: I don't know that yet. So
0: wow.
1: I know, but I'll throw some stuff out there. Germany, France.
0: France is second.
1: Yeah, Germany, France.
0: Germany is 1, 2, 3, 4, 5, 6, 7.
1: Okay. Germany, France. England's in the top 10, but
0: they're third.
1: Yeah, I was going to say England's top 10, but they won't. They choke all the time. England is kind of like, think about the choker. Like, they always gets there, but never can, whatever. That's who, okay, like OU football. That's who England, what happened? What?
9: What happened?
1: God bless. Who's Argentina? Is it a South American country?
0: They are fifth.
1: Is it a South American country?
0: No.
1: It's not a South American. It's a European country.
0: Yes.
1: Which one is it? I got nothing. Go.
0: Spain.
1: España. It's España. Okay.
9: Which I was already thinking about being my team.
1: That's fine.
9: So... But I'm not saying I'm that's
1: you're
9: my ballot.
1: You're a Chiefs fan, so I don't jumping on the best team like a bandwagon guy. It's kind of in your nature, I imagine.
9: I can just pick really good teams.
0: The U.S. is plus 6,000 at 1, 2, 3, 4, 5, 6, 7.
9: The U.S. is down there.
0: So they are 13th best odds.
1: There you go. Your boy Rick says the England's like the Bills. They choke. Thank you. Thank you very much.
0: That's another good example.
1: Yeah, it was. It's a very good. They can lose the game, I guess, in 13 seconds. So good for them. Anyway, I bring all this up because the ball is gone. The FIFA ball that Miller Lite put out.
0: Did it come out today?
1: At 11 o'clock.
0: Dang.
1: And it is sold out.
0: That makes sense.
1: Because it was $20.
0: Yeah, it makes sense.
1: And
0: yeah.
1: It was a soccer ball that you could put up to 12, for our younger listener here, beverages in there. Miller Lite.
0: My question is, how long did it take for it to sell out?
1: I see. Obviously
0: 41 minutes.
1: I logged on at 34.
0: Well, so 34 minutes,
1: yes,
0: for sure.
1: Yep. But I'm sure the same.
0: I imagine it was like a shoe release.
1: Yes.
0: Where it was a lot of bots, yep, that took the thing, and then we're going to see it on eBay. Actually, let's check eBay.
1: Are you going to check eBay, yeah, so you can get one for $100 right now? Hell, I'd be lucky if you got $100.
0: Yeah, you're probably going to get it more. What is it called?
1: Miller? Yes. Miller Ball. By the way, Tim McMahon joins us at 12:30. Our crack. I said crack, boy. You stopped everything. Our crack social media team has it on our Twitter. So
9: that's not it.
1: What did you ooh about?
9: I thought I saw it on eBay for like $299, that wasn't it.
1: That would make sense, yeah, actually. But it's funny. You could probably lottery it for
0: $475 or best offer is the first thing that popped up.
1: So do it and offer $20.
0: With $11 for shipping.
1: You still got to do it. 4746 says a listener run would be fun. You know what? I would like a listener run to happen and me not play and just watch and observe the guys. Kind of like,
0: listeners versus the...
1: No,
0: the,
1: versus nothing. Listeners versus listeners. And then
0: we got to do listeners versus franchise.
1: And no.
0: Yes, we have to.
1: I'm not going to injure myself for some listener.
0: We have to. No, it's funny because the run we had listeners at, you injured yourself.
1: Is that your pinky?
0: Yeah.
1: Yeah. Those weren't listeners. Those were Thunder guys. It's just they were bloggers.
0: No, there were listeners there with Begswet and Chance, and I forgot the other ones.
1: No, that wasn't it. It was a different run.
0: No, that was that one.
1: No, that's why we won't have bloggers with us anymore, because I hurt myself with the bloggers.
0: No, it was when the listeners were there.
1: 99-21, Spain and France are the top two. 25-54, more goals scored during the World Cup or arrest made by you know who. Come on now. Dan thinks that Mexico is in South America.
0: No, what? No.
1: 54-14.
0: What?
1: They,
0: why did I get a shot? Well, Jerry's the dumb one here.
1: Who cares? You get shots. Take them.
0: No. Why are you taking shots at me?
1: 41-14. England's like the Pistons. They're chokers. Caleb. There we go. Caleb Jackson, Mexico is like the New York Knicks. They claim that they're the Mecca, but they never win. I do like that.
0: How come Q don't get a camera on him? We're waiting for that. We're saving it.
9: Yes. That's actually a surprise coming.
1: Do you want me to give the real reason?
0: There's not a camera over there.
1: No, he ain't camera ready. Can we just say he's not camera ready?
0: The real reason is just there's no camera right there.
1: He's not camera ready. We could make something happen.
9: Jerry, do you believe you're camera ready?
1: Damn right I am. I'm TV's Jerry.
9: Oh, wow.
0: Chad Daniel doesn't want a listener run because he doesn't want people to know Drake is better than him.
1: That is true.
0: Okay.
1: That is true.
0: Me and Drake have played in the same time. What do you mean?
1: Drake is better than you. It's fine.
0: Yeah, sure.
1: He is. He's younger than you. He's more spry. And here's the thing I love about Drake is he's unaware that we're competing.
0: Sure.
1: Drake plays, and he's just having good old fun. It's like, what's the matter with you? Don't you know we're winning or we're losing? He's like, nah, I just like shooting the basketball. 2365. If y'all ever do a listener run, I am booming on D-Bell. Do me a favor. IQ, make sure you get 2365's number. That way we have that number like to call when we do a listener run.
0: Gotcha. I think we won't have to call. I think people will just want to show up.
1: You're more
9: excited. But I'll specifically ask, are you 2365?
1: Yes, yeah. And are you, because we want you to run.
9: Okay.
1: Your boy Rick says, and I'm taking England. All right, that's cool. So we'll do it. We actually have a couple of other things that we're going to put into action for you in the next couple of weeks. Okay. The one thing, and Daniel, you're at once again.
0: Turn my mic off.
1: Zero fun, Daniel. Zero fun, Daniel. There's a history with me and the people that do the airport. Do you know what I'm talking about?
0: Go to the airport after the game. I thought when the Thunder come back.
9: Okay.
1: I thought your microphone was off. I got comfortable. I was going to have a conversation.
9: He leaned back.
1: It took you all of two damn seconds to interrupt.
0: I'll turn my mic
1: to off. Interrupt and.
0: Oh, that was his mic. Sorry. Oh, I thought I'd turn my mic off.
1: to correct me. It took you zero time to try to correct me. The people that go wait for the Oklahoma State Thunder after the comeback, I think it's goofy. I think it makes us look small time. Mm. And plus, it's usually late at night. And I wonder why those people don't go to bed to get ready for their jobs. And then it kind of reminds me maybe those people don't have jobs. And then two, would I ever want to hang around with a bunch of people that don't have jobs? The answer is no. Okay. So the guy who organized it, the guy is named Devin Newsom. Okay. I know him. I've never met him. I've offered to meet him a number of times. Mm-hmm. He is not my biggest fan. Although recently we've had sort of a signed agreement, a ceasefire, if you will. Okay. I've made it clear that I don't like the airport stuff. He made it clear that I'm wrong that in his eyes. Okay. And that's it. It's a non-negotiable.
9: And you are. Yeah.
1: But good. Oh God. I am so glad you said that. I am so glad you said that.
9: I'm glad I said that too.
1: Your first assignment will be going to the airport.
9: Okay.
1: When they welcome the Thunder back.
9: Okay.
1: A couple of weeks ago. Are you okay with that?
9: Yes. So this will be when they're coming back from.
1: Yeah, when they come back from San Antonio. Okay, after okay. They've lost the series, yeah.
9: Yes. Why did I say yes? No. No.
1: So you are compliant. You will comply with going to the airport. I can even probably hook you up with Devin Newsom and the guy.
9: Oh, yeah, for sure. Sure. Yes.
1: Okay. Here's your one assignment, though. Yeah. You have one thing you have to. You obviously, you have to video and kind of give us a video of your time out there and doing what you're doing. Gotcha. I'm going to send you with 50 of my headshots. And I will sign them. Sorry, couldn't be here. Have fun. So your job is to pass out my headshots to the people waiting at the airport with the, sorry, I couldn't be, best regard. Should I say best regards or warm regards? Which one should I do?
9: I think you should leave those at home.
1: I
9: think you should please leave those at home.
1: I will have 50 headshots that I will give you that will say, sorry, couldn't make it. Warmest regards sounds really good. I like that a lot. Warmest regards, TV's Jerry. And that will be your job because you are our intern. We are granting you. Do you know how many people want to be on the radio? Hell, you were one of those people a month ago.
9: Yes. Yes, I was.
1: Now you're here. Now you're doing media runs with ESPN dignitaries, right? You're playing basketball with them, aren't you?
9: Yes. Yeah. Yeah.
1: So you're going to take my headshots and you're going to go down to the airport and you're going to pass out my headshots that says, sorry, I couldn't be here. Best regards. Warmest regards. Sorry. Warmest regards. TV's Jerry.
9: Okay.
1: Okay.
9: Yeah.
1: And I need video of you passing them out. Okay. Because I'm not going to have you put them in your damn back seat and throw them away and say you did it. That is not the age we live in. We live in a video age. We live in a content age. And you, sir, will be doing that.
9: Oh, my goodness.
1: You comply, correct? This is legally binding when you say this on the air. And we have a lawyer coming in tomorrow that we can absolutely bind this.
9: Jerry, you know what's going to really suck?
1: It's TV's Jerry to you.
9: If the Thunder were to be down like 3-1 when they come back from the airport, and I'm already in a very, very bad mood.
1: Why would you be in a bad mood? You're there to celebrate them coming back.
9: And I had to look at your 50 pictures of you and then also pass those off to people like, I want to do this.
1: Yep.
0: Here's the thing. Will the Thunder have an airport
1: return?
0: Because... What? Let's say they come back down 3-1.
1: Uh-huh.
0: Game 5 could be the last game of that series, and then there's no airport.
1: Mm-hmm. What do you mean there's no airport? They're coming back. They play.
0: Yeah, but they only.
1: I checked my notes. Game 5 is here. They have to come back here.
0: Yeah, but don't they only do it when it's the end of a series?
1: No, sir. No, sir. Devin Newsom has picked up the pace, and they do it every blanking time they come out.
0: Well, yeah, this year, it's been the end of the series both times they came back, but.
1: Oh, I hear what you're saying.
0: If they do it I don't remember them doing it when they came back after game 6 from the finals.
1: This is all on the contingency that Newsom puts it together or not. The best part is if they lose the series, we're still going to do this.
0: Well, the only way it happens back. If they lose in a game six.
1: Yep.
0: If they got swept. That's the only way it could happen.
1: When they return from an airport and there is an airport gathering, IQ, you're going and you're going with my headshot.
0: Because they come back, they will come back next Monday. So I think there's no chance they do it on Monday because the series won't be over unless they get swept. And I don't think they're getting swept.
1: I could care less about the damn results.
9: He just wants people to see his headshot.
0: No, I'm saying.
1: I hear what you're saying.
0: That it could not happen.
9: Yeah.
1: Okay. Which, if it doesn't happen, with they're down 3-1, that tells me about the fan base. What a crappy fan base that is. They're down 3-1. Oh, we can't go to the airport now. They're already trying to bench J-Dub, and they're trying to trade Chet. You think I'm crazy? That's not me talking. We'll talk about all that coming up at the top of the hour. 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
0: Hand up. I was wrong about Spurs. They still might lose a series. I was wrong about them. Their youth doesn't matter.
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0: Them going from not making the playoffs to possibly making the championship, that's off the table. I was completely wrong about that. I thought the Thunder would be a little bit more poised. The Spurs were the more poised team last night.
9: It just doesn't happen.
0: Yes. I lean
9: history
0: on
9: NBA tells history. 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
1: Six-three-eighteen says, sure, Dan. I don't even know what they're sure Danning. Something you said, and they said, sure, Dan.
0: Well, they didn't agree with it, clearly.
1: 35-44, Jerry had just turned 21. I couldn't agree more. 2 years ago, I would have been out there with the masses. Now we have bills.
0: 21? Damn. We're really messed up. 21-year-olds can't do fun stuff like that. Damn.
1: At 21, I had two kids. So I get it. There's mouths to feed.
0: And you said we. So it must be kids or a wife or girlfriend or something.
1: Rocket Power says, intern privileged. By the way, that's not his name. IQ, it's a trap.
0: I think it's privilege. We like that better.
2: No, it's IQ.
1: There we go.
0: We like privilege.
9: No, it's IQ.
1: Silent K says, dear reputable Thunder fan, warmest of regards.
9: Oh, my God.
0: Reputable Thunder fan.
1: Vanderbilt Insider, yo, no IQ is going to be delivering your headshots to a local business?
9: No, do not give him, no, I'm going to the Thunder thing. Dude, I'm not going to a business and giving that out, no.
1: Fat Lucas says, I kind of want the headshot, but not enough to go to the airport.
9: Oh, my God.
1: Jerry Sun said, what's up, fellas? We're back, baby. New job near me. Holler at me. Holler at me for some security. So I guess if we need, do we need security at the runs?
0: That, not that kind of security.
1: You said you need defense. Jerry Sun, can you play defense? Because that's what Daniel is crying
0: about.
1: That's
0: the thing. Like, people talk about how, like, I don't play defense. And I'm like, yeah, I don't have to.
1: I was talking about how you don't
0: play. The time I have to, nobody else wants to play defense.
1: That's why I said it was awesome to watch you get cooked. Because you were trying. The best part of that, because I've never seen you try. Because you start to try a little bit, and then you get so imperial, and you're like, oh, I'm way better than everybody. So yeah, I don't have to try.
0: Because when I do try, it's like, you. It's like, this is not fun.
1: You were getting cooked last night. You're like, well, and I loved it, too, because he wasn't trash talking you. He goes, now you're playing good, dude. You're getting in my chest.
0: After I got a stop, he was like, yeah, that was good defense. After I got
1: what
0: a stop.
1: What a nice guy.
0: What pissed me
1: what
0: off?
1: What a no, nice guy.
0: That was good defense. What pissed me off about Corbin?
1: Oh, boy.
0: Y'all won, but we weren't keeping score. Like, and y'all were counting up how many points y'all had. And I was like, well, damn, that's 24.
1: Like, and he said, let's go back to 16.
0: Yeah, he's like, we can go back to, we can make it 16 now. I'm like, bro, no. Just end the game. We can start over.
1: All of a sudden, it turned to, there was a 1-800 number at the bottom. It was like charity. It was like, please give points to this team.
0: Everybody was like, yeah, that sounds good. I'm like, bro, don't give me them pity points. No, I don't get, we lost. He's good, though.
1: Boof said.
0: Shout out to Corbin.
1: Daniel could use some job security. You ask different things that I have asked of my interns. That's one of my former interns' husband. So things that I've asked of my interns, how about we use her husband to play basketball? Something that IQ, you'll never have to worry about me asking your wife to help us play because obviously you're not going to be married anytime soon. So there we go. That if your mom's listening, she appreciates that a
9: yeah.
1: lot. Yeah.
9: Yeah.
1: Don't
9: sure.
1: worry. Hey, I've met your baby. Your baby is going to be single for a long time.
9: A long time. Yeah. Yeah. Oh my God.
1: The Oklahoma City Thunder take on the San Antonio Spurs tonight, game two. A very pivotal, I can never say that word, pivotal game two. The Spurs came in here and got one. The Thunder fans, all you guys that are benching Dub and trading Chet and doing all this stuff, that is the first game they've lost in the playoffs. I just want to remind you that the only game that they've lost in the playoffs is a double overtime loss to a 60-win team with Wemby having 41 and 24. So I hear you. The sky is falling. God, you sound – these gluten-free Thunder fans are just – they're just disgusting to listen to. It's awful to listen to. Is there going to be a problem matching up with the Spurs? Yes. By the way, they're 5-1 against you this season. I know. Go ahead. 4-1 in the regular season. Yeah. By all means, please. Let's take time.
0: I want to make sure you had the math right.
1: Sure. Who cares if I did? They've been beating their ass all season long. But they didn't count. What? No, dude, didn't count. This one didn't count. That didn't count. That's like me telling Mrs. Ramsey all those times I cheated on her. Oh, that girl didn't count. That was at a Bobby Brown concert. Oh, that one didn't count. Like, oh, why are you looking at me like that? You're right, because that's crazy.
0: Just admit to cheating on Mrs. Ramsey.
1: No, it's a

0: that you were going to say you cheated on her this morning?
1: Give me a New Testament I can put my hand on. Hand to God, I've never cheated on her.
0: New Testament.
1: Well, because the Old Testament didn't. A couple stories in there I'm in on, but the New Testament.
0: You're in on?
1: Yeah. A couple of them.
0: Which one?
1: Jonah and the Whale. I'm in on that. Samson. Oh, by the way, Samson getting his hair cut by Delilah. I'm definitely in on that one.
0: Well, you just lost yours. You didn't get eaten.
1: I just lost mine in the divorce.
0: What is your thought process on... Also, you just... Thanks for clearing that up, that you didn't cheat on Mrs. Ryan.
1: Absolutely, 100% I have not. That was a hypothetical. But, I don't think that she would buy that just because I slept with a girl after New Edition, that it didn't count because it was during New Edition.
0: Great concert.
1: I'm sure it was. And I'm sure a lot of people...
0: You weren't there.
1: No, I was not.
0: You missed out.
1: You got my tickets.
0: I got tickets from... No, I didn't. I gave mine to my parents, and I got tickets from...
1: You got my tickets.
0: No, I got tickets from Daniel.
1: I had option to get those tickets, and I said, no, you know who would like those? Daniel.
0: That's not what Danny said.
1: I'm glad.
0: Because I had tickets already.
1: Because I love to give.
0: I had tickets already.
1: I'm a giver.
0: Anyways.
1: You're welcome, by the way.
0: Yeah, I'm not thanking you for that.
1: I know you don't.
0: I thank Danny. What is your thought process on the Thunder needing to create an edge for this series? Like manufacture.
1: It's a dumbest.
0: 3D print.
1: Dumb, stupid. Like what word can I use without getting... fined by the FCC of just how blanking stupid that is. You are the number one team defending champion with the MVP that got embarrassed in game one. What the hell do you... What do you need to manufacture?
0: Well,
1: get a win at
0: home
1: with the rabid fan base.
0: Because the Spurs have manufactured whatever beef they have.
1: They haven't manufactured nothing.
0: Yes, they have.
1: They have not.
0: Yes, they have.
1: I would love to hear what you think.
0: What's the legit reason the Spurs hate the Thunder?
1: Wimby is a competitor.
0: But why does he hate Chet and the Thunder?
1: Because they're winning and he's not.
0: That's not why he hates them. He hates them because he's manufactured a beef between him and Chet.
1: He hasn't manufactured nothing.
0: Yes, he has.
1: He's gotten beat by Chet in international ball. Chet gets all the recognition.
0: No, he doesn't.
1: He should get.
0: Wimby gets more recognition than Chet does.
1: About damn time. And
0: what do you mean about damn time?
1: And he will bury Chet and the Thunder when he beats their ass. This is not manufactured.
0: Yes, it is. Yes, it is. There's no.
1: This is someone maniacal coming after
0: it's
1: you.
0: This
1: is Lex Luthor going after Superman.
0: Which is also manufactured. Lex, I don't know why you use him. There's no reason to hate Superman.
1: By the way, we just lost Brady Trantham, by the way, who hates Superman.
0: Wimby hates Chet for whatever reason.
1: Sure.
0: And it's manufactured. There's no legit reason to just hate Chet. Chet didn't say anything about him. Like, these two shouldn't have beef. But they do because Wimby has beef. And that has trickled down to everybody else. It's like,
1: yep.
0: Wimby hates him, so we hate them all.
1: Yeah.
0: And it's manufactured, and it creates an edge for them, just like Jordan. And I felt, disrespected or whatever he said. I took that personally.
1: Sure.
0: Yeah. It wasn't real.
1: Yeah, no,
0: KG making up Dirk called him the N-word in German. It's not real, but it's crazy people make up crazy things to create an edge from the Black Mamba. Is something manufactured that Kobe put up, made to give him an edge. Why are you saying it's stupid if the Thunder do it?
1: Because they don't.
0: It's all the greats have done it.
1: They have everything in front of them.
0: All the greats.
1: That gives them a real edge.
0: Jordan had everything
1: Jordan
0: in front of him.
1: Jordan is a despicable person. KG is a despicable person.
0: Why are these
1: people? Because they're terrible people. Because they had to make up S. Because they've had everything.
0: Like, you got, I think
1: Kobe. Everything was handed to them. And then they had to make up stuff. It's like intern privilege over here. Everything's been handed to him. So he's going to have to make up some stuff.
0: Everything wasn't handed to
1: two.
0: To a lot of these guys.
1: To who?
0: Whatever.
1: Who?
0: To a lot of them. I have a different
1: Kobe Bryant's dad was an NBA player.
0: Cool. He still have to work.
1: And he had to go to Europe.
0: You still
1: he
0: have
1: learned
0: to work.
1: Italian.
0: Cool.
1: He
0: you
1: was,
0: still have to work.
1: KG
0: for
1: so I, has was served up as a teenager.
0: KG had
1: he was
0: KG had
1: teenager.
0: To hide playing basketball from his mom.
1: Oh, my God. Tell
0: anyways.
1: Until he's 17, his mama realized they were going to make a ton off of him?
0: Anyways, all the greats do it because it's easy for you, and you have to make up something to say, hey, this is why this is what I'm playing for. Like Dirk, even though in the 11 finals, even though they were making fun of LeBron and Wade were making fun of him for being sick and doing the little cough thing.

0: on TV or whatever.
1: Sure.
0: That is something that he could use, like, desk. I'm using that to create an extra edge for this series. Like, I think the Thunder need something that they can create to create an extra edge for themselves. And no matter, like last year, it was, we're the youngest champions. Nobody believes in us. Well, now everybody believes in you. And you're still the favorites to win the series. You're still you were the favorite yesterday. You're the favorite today. You're still the favorites. Now, when everybody believes in you, the wind is at your back. What are you going to use to create an edge or create some fake animosity to get over that hump?
1: You know the animosity is real. Why are you talking like this?
0: It's real.
1: What's the map that?
0: Why does Dylan Harper hate the Thunder?
1: Oklahomans.
0: Why does Dylan Harper hate the Thunder?
1: When did he say that? They all do. He's bought into the concept of the franchise, but he didn't hate the Thunder.
0: They hate him because Wimby does.
1: And you know what, too?
0: And it's clear.
1: To prove my point, you guys and your damn data until you don't need it. The other day, the poll came out. Where would you never want to get traded to, right? Memphis was number one. And, you know, there's a couple other places. Oklahoma City wasn't anywhere near that poll.
0: What does that have to do with I'm saying?
1: They don't hate Oklahoma City. As a matter of fact, when the rookie contract is up,
0: Wimby, but
1: anybody else on the Spurs would love to be signed by
0: Oklahoma
1: City.
0: What do you mean? The Spurs all could have voted for the Thunder and they still wouldn't be on that list. What are you talking? The Thunder wouldn't be on that list. What are you talking about? That doesn't prove your point.
1: It does prove my point.
0: No, it doesn't.
1: I'm telling you that anybody on the Spurs, except for Wimby, would love to be on Oklahoma City after this because they know they get paid.
0: I'm going to give you some data.
1: Okay.
0: And the way data works.
1: Go ahead.
0: Every single Spur could have voted for the Thunder. The Thunder still would have been far from the top.
1: Sure.
0: Because that's the way math works. We don't know.
1: But you saying, and this is the dead horse, you saying that all the Spurs hate the Thunder.
0: They do. They play. Yes, they play like it. They play.
1: How about they play because they're really blanking good?
0: Not every other team plays like, and there's a lot of other blanking good teams.
1: And here's why Oklahoma City doesn't need it and won't do it. Okay. Why are they so, what's unlikable about the Thunder? What's unlikable?
0: Are you saying what I say or what people say?
1: What people say. They're methodical, they're cool, and they're very cerebral.
0: That is not what people say.
1: No, they haven't. Did you?
0: Nobody says that.
1: Oh, are you kidding me?
0: They're methodical and they're cool?
1: Chet needs some dog in them. Shea needs some dog in them.
0: Oh, I thought you meant cool,
1: No, they're very. They're very even tempered.
0: People hate the Thunder because they feel like they get away with being overly physical. They feel like they flop, every single one of them. They feel like. You go online and you will find so many videos of compilations of the Thunder complaining, so they feel like they complain. That's the reason why people hate the Thunder.
1: At the end of the day,
0: it's because they're dominant and they win.
1: They think they're soft.
0: I don't think anybody thinks they're soft.
1: I think they think Lou Dort's cheater and they think they're soft.
0: But I don't think they think he's soft. I think they think he's a dirty player. I don't, but to be clear, I don't think they think he's soft, though. Some people think Chet's soft. Again, I don't. Some people think Shea's soft. I don't.
1: Yep.
0: I don't think anybody thinks Lou Dort is soft.
1: Speaking of soft, your boy over there.
2: Which is the same reason. I just want to let this be known. Same reason why people hate the Chiefs.
1: Oh, jeez.
0: No, we're up against it. We are not having Chiefs propaganda on this show.
1: Let's play How Do You Ruin a Segment in six words. Unbelievable. Unbelievable. You wanted to make a run? I might invent somewhere for you to run after that one. Goodness gracious. That is Daniel Bell. I am Jerry Ramsey, and Lord knows what the hell just talked in a microphone over there. 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
1: We're going to read your text. We're going to get a little controversial. And I have another assignment for the intern. Whose microphone? It's like the microphone stinks.
0: And it's not coming back on for the rest of the show.
1: So he just needs to take notes and nod. And we will acknowledge that you nodded.
0: Got put on timeout.
1: You shook your head on that. Unbelievable. All right, we already have a couple of assignments.
0: These are my cousins, by the way.
1: Who are these guys?
0: The Elements, known as Earth, Wind, and Fire.
1: We'll just tell the story instead of letting him open his stupid mic because he'll say something about the Chiefs. we can't hear you with no microphone. I know. Now you're back to where you were 2.5 weeks ago. See, well, what right one here. Step forward, two steps back. That's how we do. So we asked the intern, you asked the intern, does he know? Because I said something fun maybe is to send him to a record store with $10 and see if he can come back with the Earth, Wind & Fire album. Because, he would have to crate dig and look for Earth, Wind & Fire. And two, he'd have to see if he could find one for under $10 or $10 and under, right?
0: Yeah.
1: So we said, do you know who Earth, Wind & Fire is? And his answer was?
0: Avatar?
1: Last Airbender. he keeps talking with the microphone off.
0: Well, really, when you went out of the room, he said, I thought you meant the elements. And I was like, well, yeah, I did, but.
2: You have to be specific.
1: Yeah, I'll do it.
0: With Earth, Wind, and Fire?
1: Earth, Wind, and Fire. Everybody who's listening knows when I say Earth, Wind, and Fire, what they mean. I mean, let's groove. I mean, Boogie Wonderland.
0: September.
1: September.
2: In Oklahoma.
1: Oh, boy. He's talking without the mic. It's unbelievable.
2: That's fine.
1: Unbelievable.
2: That's fine. You can steal
1: it. 9637 says, do you think there could be anything to the fact that J-Dub hasn't been playing? While it might take a little bit to have him, to have him coming back. Is that a possibility or am I crazy?
0: J-Dub was fine.
1: Yeah, 26.
0: He wasn't the issue. I mean, you'd want that field goal percentage to be better. I think it was 11 of 23. So, I mean, it's not, that wasn't even terrible. That was a little under 50%. But, so he was fine. Defense was fine. And he was getting beat by Wemby, but who wasn't? And it wasn't because he was playing bad defense. It was just Wemby is 7'5" and it just didn't matter, what he did. So that's not the issue. Bigger issues. And we haven't even talked about AJ Mitchell enough. He was just bad. He has to be better.
1: Well, I mean,
0: you have a theory on that.
1: Austin Reeves in there. if Austin Reeves is on the Spurs, he would have had 25. I don't know if you know this. He's an all-star. If Austin Reeves guards him every single game. That is not happening whenever you got guys on the Spurs who can, and I'm not saying they're shutting Shea down, but they can definitely go one-on-one with Shea and not have to worry about help. 25-54. And that's you want to know a key to tonight is that Shea makes the Spurs help.
0: Yeah, I think it needs to be whichever guy is guarding Wemby needs to be a screener for Shea most of the night, because then that means Wemby, you either come up or give Shea an open midi or a 3-point shot, which I don't think you want to do even no matter where the three is, you don't want to give Shea an open 3-point shot. And he comes up on Shea. Now Wemby is away from the basket, and then you can create some movement for that, that you can get some shots at the basket. It's all about movement. You can't just stand and watch Shea be guarded by Wemby. You have to have that off ball movement also, for Shea to create some shots for those others. I mean, and at the end of the day, he had 12 assists the other night.
1: And if you are Shea, your arms can't get heavy just because Wimby's there on the baseline looking at you. The Wemby laughing thing that everybody says he was laughing at is because Shea short armed a shot because Wemby was kind of right there in front of him.
0: Because it was like, I dare you to shoot it. Mm-hmm. Wemby, that's all it was. Like, yep. It was like, bro, I dare you.
1: And just he did.
0: Shoot
1: and he
0: it.
1: Missed. Yep.
0: Wemby was like, shoot it.
1: Yep.
0: That's like me when I'm saying like, oh, he with us. bro, that was so bad too.
1: 25-54, did you cheat on Mrs. Ramsey before she was Mrs. Ramsey? That was worded very slyly. Where's my New Testament? Get my New Testament. I listen, guys.
0: You have the Bible app. Or that? You should.
1: Oh, the YouVersion? I got the YouVersion one.
0: Yeah, the Bible.
1: Yeah, okay. I've never cheated on Mrs. Ramsey or when she was Miss Harling.
0: You gotta open.
1: Her last name was Harling before she met me.
0: Steve Miller, man, SJ not playing like an MVP, period.
1: Who isn't playing like MVP?
0: SJ. Oh,
1: 12 assists because then his team was struggling. Miss me with that.
0: It helps when 9 of them were to Caruso and he couldn't miss.
1: Boz Presbillo's son says, Jerry's never been wrong about a single thing, Daniel.
0: Uh-huh.
1: He knows that. He knows. 4255, bless your heart, Jerry. You're grasping for straws. I like straws. I do like straws. 6318, does Daniel not hate y'all's pickup game players? Or that's probably why Jerry said he was playing crappy defense. Daniel doesn't like four or five of them.
0: That's not true.
1: Well, let me count. I know one for sure.
0: That's not true.
1: Is that, I don't know if you like
0: it. He says I don't play defense because I don't play defense. Because I don't have to play defense. Because normally.
1: Jerry's telling the truth. Because what he's saying.
0: Because normally, the way these runs go is I try a little bit and it gets boring and I just stop trying. Mm. And also, I'm just not playing both sides of the floor anymore. I'm either going to give you great offense, which is what I do most of the time, because again, these guys aren't good enough to play defense. We just happen to have somebody that show up who opened the gym for us. Shout out to Corbin, but he showed up and he actually played and I had to guard him and I actually had to play defense.
1: 026 says, let's put $1 billion in your pocket, Jerry, and see how good of a person you are. Cool. I love that experiment.
0: He'd be so much worse.
1: Love that idea. Let's try it out. You know what? I think I'd be a good person.
0: I bet you do.
1: Much worse. We don't know until we put it to the test. We don't know. That's when you got to. Soccer Chad says, Daniel, start, bench, cut. Jerry, Rabar, or IQ? Start, bench, easy. Cut.
0: Starting Brandon, benching intern, cutting Jerry. That's easy. We're punting Jerry to the sun.
1: Okay. How are you going to get in the gym?
0: You're like, we haven't been able to get in the gym before.
1: How are you going to get in the gym? I'm just wondering.
0: The only difference is we just got to pay for it.
1: Mm-hmm.
0: So your question is, how are you going to get in the gym for free?
1: Mm-hmm.
0: And
1: so a free gym ain't worth it, huh?
0: Not really.
1: Okay. I'll remember that next time. when I get the text, I'll just text back, free gym ain't worth it.
0: I'll just DM Corbin.
1: Caleb Jackson says, I'm calling it. Chet going to have a monster game tonight. Maybe. What's a monster game for Chet? 24. I don't think he's going to rebound a lot. 24 and 4 blocks would be a big game, don't you think?
0: Yeah.
1: With about 3 made threes, 4 made threes.
0: I think a monster game could also be 12 points, 8 rebounds, and phenomenal defense. I forgot the game he had this year where I was like, this is a top 5 game for Chet. And it's like the stat line wise, it wasn't nothing like really just jumped off.
1: Yeah, it didn't show up.
0: I think it was like 7 blocks or something like that. But that was the only thing that just jumped out on the page. Everything else was just basic, but he was just so dominant on defense. And then like he was something on offense, but it wasn't like something to put up a lot of points.
1: Misuna guy says the Alex Caruso miss of a wide open layup or dunk in the first half. He drove to the basket and was surprised to be that open, missed it. Does that equate to the Thunder winning or losing since the game was tied into regulation?
0: No,
1: I don't think so. 87-35. Can you imagine the emails if Jerry was rich?
0: They wouldn't be emails. He'd show up and buy the place. You work for me now.
1: You think I would pull a Bruce Wayne? Can we put the tables together?
0: Difference between Bruce Wayne is he did a lot for charity. You wouldn't.
1: What did he do for charity?
0: Bruce Wayne?
1: Yeah. What did he do?
0: You serious?
1: He didn't even the boys' home. They stopped sending money to the boys' home, and he had
0: didn't
1: no clue.
0: Stop sending money.
1: I guess he did. The Wayne Foundation.
0: The Wayne Foundation, not him. Money.
1: Oh, who's on the damn name?
0: But and that's when he like disappeared.
1: You don't say. Well, no. Well, you disappear. The money disappears too. But,
0: like, especially
1: ass.
0: Comic book Bruce Wayne, a lot for, like, Mr. Freeze. Like, people say, well, why didn't he just help these guys?
1: Oh, my God.
0: Like, he tried to help him because, in one version, Mr. Freeze, his wife got sick and he tried to freeze her, blah, blah, blah. And then he froze himself on accident, blah, blah, blah. And Bruce Wayne tried to help fix his wife, but he gives so much money to Gotham. But the thing is, which the plot armor, doesn't matter. Gotham is going to be corrupt no matter what. So don't compare yourself to Bruce Wayne.
1: Oh, God. Will you play the clip I sent you? We're going to have Tim McMahon on at 12:30. So we got.
0: Did you listen to it? I did not.
1: Oh, I didn't listen to it either in case I cuss.
0: You say you listened to it?
1: I didn't. All right.
0: We can listen.
1: Oh, yeah? No. I'll talk about it while we do. All right, listen. Oh, God. What's his name? Kicked off ESPN.
0: Dan Le Batard.
1: Yeah, Dan Le Batard. Okay. And which I loved his stuff. right? Dan Le Batard and I have a lot in common. Just a regular dude doing radio, kind of does crazy stuff, has a passion for sports, has a passion for entertainment, okay? Well, they played, you can play the first like 30 seconds for sure, okay? They basically made fun of the local Thunder broadcaster on his call of the Wimby shot. Go ahead.
3: 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And it comes courtesy of the OKC broadcast team, which really rose to the moment here. They're up three, and Wemby decides he's going to shoot from the logo, and here's the OKC call.
4: Wembanyama has the left wing castle. 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It's in there.
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23: Okay. It's like he didn't even call it.
1: All right,
3: that's correct. That is why it is.
1: Go ahead.
0: It's in there.
1: This is one of those things where let me tell you something about, you know, being a joke writer and being a guy who does comedy. Okay. Sometimes the jokes write themselves. There is nothing I need to add to that. That is a national show that is undressing the Oklahoma City broadcast. That is a national show that went out of their way to produce that, to put that on their show and to make it a part of their segment. To undress it and make fun of it. It writes itself. Guys, listen, there's a lot of things Oklahoma City needs to improve on. Tonight, they got to play better to be able to win game two and tie this series. But, man, there's just a lot of things to clean up. Any thoughts, Daniel?
0: I wasn't expecting it to be the most exciting call, especially, like, you're the home team. Like, you're that's not the team you're calling for, so... I wasn't expecting it to be like, oh my God, he just hit the shot of the year, like blah, blah, blah. But I was a little surprised that it wasn't a little bit of excitement, like, wow, or what a shot.
1: You're an unbiased member of the media. I'm an unbiased member of the media.
0: You're not unbiased.
1: Hell, I like you're saying, I don't like the Thunder, correct?
0: Yeah.
1: Is that what you're saying?
0: Yeah.
1: Okay. Even I popped at that moment.
0: Yeah.
1: Like, I have been to so many playoff games. I've been to, and I'm not trying to be like, oh my gosh, I know so much. You've been to a ton of playoff games. We both, like the Undertaker, it just came out or something. We heard that ding. Like, we both popped.
0: Well, I wouldn't pop at the Undertaker.
1: You wouldn't pop at the Undertaker? Oh, you'd pop at John Cena.
0: Probably. No, I wouldn't. The Rock came out, Stone Cold came out, Kurt Angle.
1: Okay. So, and
0: Kane.
1: Point is,
0: Edge.
1: We both popped.
0: Triple H.
1: We both would pop at Edge. I'll give you that. That was
0: Trick Williams.
1: I'm sure they stand by their guy. They should. They better. I would hope.
0: Not like it's not a big deal.
1: This is funny.
0: Yeah, I just like when I heard it because we're obviously at the game, so we can't hear the broadcast. And so when I like read the tweet and it says the call was electric. And him talking about it like it rivals Do You Believe in Miracles? I was expecting something exciting. So the way he talked about it set me up for something that was going to be exciting. I was like, wait, did I miss it? did he say something that I didn't? Like, again, I don't expect Pinto to go out and be like, oh my God, this is the greatest shot I've ever seen, blah, blah, blah. Like, I just thought that the way Dan Le Batard set it up, I was expecting him to have a little excitement, and he didn't. But it's not a big deal.
1: Well, and that's, and what I do know is they tend not to have the biggest sense of humor about that. So the fact that national show is burning it down.
0: I don't know about anything about that.
1: Kind of makes me laugh. That is Daniel Bell and Jerry Ramsey. We are TV on the Radio. 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
1: 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Super appreciate you hanging out. Let's go to the Quail Creek Bank Hotline. ESPN's Tim McMahon joins us. Tim, how you doing, buddy?
26: Howdy, partners. How are you?
1: Very, very good. You're an incredible professional, and we appreciate every minute you give us. I do have one. I have one question. Okay, just one question. Between you and I. All right, we got the little stock photo of you that we used for our promo, like telling people you're coming on and all that stuff. Why don't you just go straight mustache? Like, that mustache with the beard picture that we had, like, if you went straight mustache, bud, like, and I know you're old enough to understand this, you would Tom Selleck so hard, it would be awesome. Why can't you just go straight mustache?
26: I'll be honest with you, I've never considered straight mustache. This is not 1984. I don't anticipate that being something that I look into very closely. The last time straight mustache, I think, was a good look. I was unable to grow a mustache yet.
1: That's honestly, you and Daniel are really good at the basketball talk. That was the only thing we said Tim's coming on. I said the only thing I really want to ask about the mustache. So, but since I have to do a job here, you've traveled around the world, seen tons of basketball. Just your thoughts to get started about game one and double overtime thriller. Just give me your thoughts on it.
26: I've seen a ton of basketball. I've never seen anything like Victor Wembanyama. And listen, I know that folks in Oklahoma City don't necessarily want to hear a whole lot of gushing about how great the enemy is, but this guy, it's incredible. Every time you see him play, you might see something you've never seen before. I've never seen a 7'6" guy knock down a 30-footer with a game on the line in an enemy arena. I've never seen that. You know, not to mention all the crazy things he does around the rim on both ends of the floor. The way he just shuts down things offensively, really from the elbows down, just with his presence back there. And, you know, despite the fact that he had a historically dominant performance, the game was right there for the Thunder to win. So I think, you know, we came into this series anticipating that this was going to be awesome, that this could be a potentially epic series. Obviously, this is the beginning of what I believe is going to be one of the all-time great rivalries in the NBA. And game one lived up to all that hype and then some. You know, that, if that's the appetizer, I can't wait for the rest of the meal.
0: Yeah, Tim, most of yesterday was spent of people talking about Chet has to guard Wemby, including myself. What are your thoughts on that? Do you think the Thunder can continue to play Chet off of Wemby for most of the game? I know he guarded him a few times. I think it was 3 of 9 or 3 of 7, 3 of 9 or whatever it was.
26: Yeah, 3 of 9 is the numbers that I saw. Yeah. I understand your point. I don't think, and you know, Mark Daigneault, I think, would readily agree with this. I don't think you can just say, hey, this dude's assignment is Wemby, and that's the way we're going to guard him. You have to do a lot of different things. You've got to try to keep him off balance. You've got to try to keep him guessing. If you want to tell me that, you know, Chet should maybe get more of that as a primary assignment, you know, I can understand that. I can agree with that logic even. You know, I also understand them saying, look, one guy's not going to stop Wemby. Our best bet is to, you know, try to have guys who can push him off his spot and, you know, make him uncomfortable by getting into his body and, make it hard for him to catch the ball. And then helping aggressively off that with Chet kind of, you know, able to roam behind it. And I think you'll see, some of all that. But look, despite the fact that Wemby scored 41 points, the Thunder's problems were more on the other end of the floor. You know, their problems were Shea was 7 of 23, and with the exception of the last 5.5 minutes of the fourth quarter, never really got the groove. Chet was a complete non-factor offensively, 8 points on 7 field goal attempts. You know, their best players didn't have productive offensive nights. They've got to figure out ways to me. I think the bigger Wemby problem is figuring out how to attack him or how to avoid him, you know, when the Thunder are in possession of the ball.
1: Talking with Tim McMahon from ESPN on the Quail Creek Bank Hotline. Does an incredible job of covering the NBA and just happens to be in Oklahoma City, covering this series here. Whenever you look at, going over and my friend over here, Daniel Bell, and I use the word friend lightly, my friend over here, Daniel Bell, was very adamant throughout the playoffs that you just don't skip steps like the San Antonio Spurs do. You don't go from no playoff experience to going to a championship game. I think that's been proven wrong so far with these guys. What about their machine besides Wemby? I mean, and Wimby's a big part. Huh. But what about the machine?
26: Yeah, right. Besides the 7.5-foot alien who had 41 and 24 and completely shut things down defensively, and, you know, watched Shea get the MVP and was season because he firmly believes he's the best player in the world. Yeah, other than that, but no, listen, man, they've got, this is a young team, especially, we'll see about De'Aaron Fox tonight, but like the other night, they threw out the youngest lineup in conference finals history. But it's a young team that is poised. It's a young team that, you know, that they don't get rattled. But I mean, the answer is how could they possibly skip all these steps? Nobody's ever done it before. The answer has to start with Wemby does a lot of things nobody's ever done before. You know, he's an exception to a lot of rules. But you know, it's not a one man show. And look, like the scary thing is Spurs are only getting better. They're only going to get better and better and better. You know, we saw Dylan Harper filling in for De'Aaron Fox, making the first playoff start of his career, going for 24, 11, 7, and 6 steals. That guy's going to be a superstar. You know, Stephon Castle, you know, is already arguably a top 25 player in the league. So, you know, he's at least somewhere in that range in his second season. You know, I don't know if they can skip the line all the way because this is going to be a heck of a series. I'm not sure they're going to get past the Thunder in this series. But this is a team that's going to be a championship team, I believe, sooner than later. And look, these two teams that we're watching right now, if you told me they win 6 of the next 8, they combine to win 6 of the next 8, that wouldn't surprise me whatsoever.
0: You got to switch gears because have so limited time with you. But you were at the run yesterday. Had to.
26: Oh, see, I knew this was going to come up.
0: No, it was more. This is really not about the run. It's more so about why you had to leave.
26: Because I was playing like crap. That's why.
0: Well, I was going to say.
1: No, I believe that more than I do the other reason. But go right ahead.
0: I mean, I was going to say you really left because the tide was starting to turn in the series between me and you, and you didn't want it to fully turn. But whatever. I guess the Mavs firing Jason Kidd is a solid reason to leave for you. But just, first off, did you get some sleep, after they fired him? And then just, can you go over like, what was the reasoning and why they did it now, and going in a different direction with Masai Ujiri?
26: Yeah. First, I just want to note that I'm still up 5-4 for the series during the playoffs this year. So I want to make sure that we got that fact established. Now, as far as the Jason Kidd situation, you know, moving on to something that's not nearly as important as my ego as an elderly pickup player. the Jason Kidd thing, that wasn't a surprise. Masai Ujiri made it very clear he was going to, as he said, evaluate the organization from head to toe. You know, he had no loyalty to Jason Kidd. I certainly was aware that he had full authorization to make that decision, despite the fact that J. Kidd had 4 years and more than $40 million left on his contract. And the fact that Masai Ujiri was hired and J. Kidd was not part of that process at all, like to the point where he heard about it when it was reported, you know, that was a pretty clear indication that not only did Masai have the authority to make the decision to move on from him, but I would say, you know, he had ownership's blessing going in. You know, Jay Kidd was going to have to convince him otherwise, and that clearly didn't happen. And, you know, Masai's explanation is basically that he just thought the organization needed a clean slate. You know, that's a franchise that has been through a lot in the last, 18 months or so. And I think anybody who had fingerprints on the Luka trade is not going to be employed by the Mavericks any longer because Masai's goal is to move on. Everything's about Cooper Flag moving forward, and you just can't have any of the, you know, any black clouds hanging over the organization. And, I do think that J. Kidd's involvement, whatever it might have been, you know, he certainly wants to deny that he was directly involved. You know, I would believe that at your own risk. But I do think that was a factor in this decision.
1: So let me ask this question as kind of a follow-up to that. Just your thought process on what they're going to go forward as a organization. Is it going to be a retread that they're going to go down there and try to get Cooper Flagg, a guy a little more seasoned in the NBA, or do you think they're going to go the route of the young, hot assistant or young coach?
26: I do think it's going to be a younger coach. A retread would surprise me. You know, Masai's leaving it very open-ended. Basically, all he's saying is he's going to do a comprehensive search. But, you know, I think there could be some prominent college coaches who are potentially considered. But his track record is that he finds the up-and-coming assistant coaches who are going to be great head coaches. He did that with Nick Nurse in Toronto. You know, the last hire he made in Toronto was Darko. And I'm going to botch Darko's name, so I'm just going to say Darko, who, by the way, has roots in
1: right here. Yep.
26: OKC, you know, the former G League coach back when they were in Tulsa. But anyways, and the other finalists for that job, you know, Mitch Johnson was part of that search. Charles Lee was part of that search. Jordy Fernandez, you know, these are guys who are head coaches now, but at the time they were the, you know, the up-and-coming assistants. So I would think that it probably ends up going that direction. But we'll see. We'll see. This, you know, in a lot of cases, when a guy comes in and fires the head coach and or mutually agrees to part ways, as they want to call it, you know, they've got a guy, you know, they know who they're hiring. If that's the case, they're doing a great job of hiding it right now. I don't believe that's the case. I think this is going to be a legitimate search.
0: And then elsewhere, the Knicks were able to complete the 22-point comeback last night. Do you feel like that was more about the Knicks taking that game or the Cavs choking it? And do you feel like that series is over after game one?
26: I mean, that was definitely an epic choke job. There's no, you have 22 to 8 minutes left and you lose the game. And, you know, that was also just Harden completely just getting picked on and roasted in the fourth quarter of that game, like bringing him into screen after screen after screen, and Jalen Brunson just, you know, just spanking his butt right there for the whole world to see. Yeah. You know, my buddy Brian Windhorst has a saying, never overreact to a game one. Whew, this is a challenge on that one. It is hard not to overreact to that kind of collapse. You know, I don't usually believe that momentum is a game-to-game thing in the playoffs, but that's the kind of loss that lingers. The Cavs have a huge psychological challenge on their hands, not to mention the fact they weren't the favorite team anyway.
1: All right, and the last one, I just want to reiterate what I started the interview with. I don't think you know this, but the young kids and the mustache is really, really prominent. I'm just doubling down on this. Want to let you know that, honestly, just give it a twirl. Over the summer,
26: like a handlebar mustache.
1: That would be flawed. Boy, if you showed up like that, like you'd get your own show, Tim.
26: You'd get your own show. There's a lot of things I'll call you for, like hey, can you get us a gym to play pickup in OKC? you know, facial hair advice. I don't think I'm gonna put you on the list of people that I'm calling a consult on that.
1: All right, that's fine. That's fine. You're not using your resources, but that's one of the rare times you don't, sir.
26: I'll ask my wife what she thinks. I'll give her the final call. I don't anticipate I'll go mustache only.
1: Okay, but the fact that I know that I've influenced that makes my day. Thank you, sir.
26: There you go. All right.
1: Have a good one, Tim. Appreciate it, bud.
26: Appreciate it, fellas.
1: All right, Tim McMahon joining us from ESPN. And when he has a handlebar mustache on his ESPN show this fall, just know where it came from.
0: Yeah, it's not going to come. He's not wearing no damn handlebar mustache.
1: All right, we're up against it. Let's do it.
6: One more thing. Price of the brick going up.
0: Price of the brick going up for seven-footers. The NBA is going to start imploring just seven-footers just to try and guard Wemby. Just because you need it, it's ridiculous what he can do. It doesn't matter. I think the fact that he's not just an inside player or a 3-point guy, he can do both, kind of makes it hard to like guard him. So you're gonna have to have multiple guys on your roster that can guard him, and you're gonna start seeing wanted posters, 7-footer above, come try out. Today, Mara.
1: Oh,
0: you're. Top 10 pick now.
1: Price of the brick going up for the 2026 FIFA World Cup Limited Edition Miller Time match ball that they put out that you could put 12 beverages in. It sold out, obviously, in less than 34 minutes, because by the time I jumped on there, they had sold out. It was going for $19.75.
0: And it is, I see, $449.
1: $499.
0: I saw one for $500-something.
1: Oh, two people.
0: But they're all best offer. So,
1: two special places in hell for secondary market people like that and people that charge you for parking.
0: Capitalists?
1: Their front yards.
0: You hate capitalism, Jerry?
1: That is Daniel Bell and Jerry Ramsey. We're TV on the radio. Stick around. Franchise Players next on 107.7 The Franchise.
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10: 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And the Spurs see that and go, hey, oh, this guy that hasn't played meaningful minutes in a month, we're going to make him try to make some shots. And he didn't. And I don't think that's entirely Aaron Wiggins' fault. He hasn't played.
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0: 1077 The Franchise, Jerry Ramsey, Killer Greg. It is the Franchise Players. Little old Oklahoma City. Little old Oklahoma City. Remember how tiny it used to be? Remember when our biggest thing might have been the arts festival or something about this time of year? Oh, we'd be talking about OTAs, summer workouts and OU and all that stuff. And here we are, the center of the NBA universe as the Spurs and Oklahoma City go at it again. There is no way that they can top game one and the theater that game one was. We can only hope to get something as close to what that was. Spurs up right now, 1-0.
1: Right, but you know it's going to be entertaining, right? It's not going to be like the earlier couple rounds. You know, hey, you got a blowout here. Obviously, we didn't even take a loss through the opening rounds, but no. Every game, you might be a chance to win a Academy Award. Isn't that great entertainment, boys? That ending last night was pretty Academy Award, but
0: now, game. See, now hold on, and we'll get into the game like in the next segment. We'll talk a lot about it, but that was what I was talking about. How the Oklahoma City, San Antonio game one was a really good game because there was no 20-point lead, there was no 15-point lead. It was a crushing by the Cavs, and then them
1: once
0: just
1: Ben Stiller and them stood up, and Chalamet they never sat down. And I was drinking a beer, and I was like, "Is that Larry Johnson? Oh, he looks horrible.
0: He does look bad nowadays." But like I said, that wasn't a good game.
1: That was a great fourth quarter.
0: That was a great finish by the Knicks,
1: and that's what we want to see if we can make it pass. These swashbucklers from San Antonio.
0: The Spurs-Oklahoma City game one was just tremendous because there wasn't that big lead either way. It was momentum changing left and right. It was reality television.
1: Like 7-0, the biggest lead was 7 points.
0: Oh, when they started out, and kicked him in their, kicked him in their face. Yes.
1: 7 points. And I think our biggest lead was 3 points.
0: So.
1: And then we shoot a three right out of transition.
0: So tonight, like I said, there's a sequel to that. And I asked Daniel Bell this, and I'll ask you this too. Two things are absolutely the same, but it's a different perspective. Okay,
1: You're getting awful deep.
0: Oh boy,
1: I'm thinking of something, but I got a perspective on other things.
0: Yeah, I need you.
1: I mean, what the hell am I doing here?
0: I need you.
1: I had to talk to a therapist when my parents went through a divorce. I love both of them.
0: Okay, so Wimby, there's a Wimby problem. The Oklahoma City Thunder and the smartest guy, and I heard a lot of these, the dumbest guy cannot figure out how to solve the Wimby problem. We see tonight what the Oklahoma City Thunder do to work on the Wimby problem. Also,
1: I don't think we see the perspective of game one.
0: No, I don't.
1: Maybe Caruso. I don't think we'll see J-Dub on him. He dominated J-Dub.
0: Okay,
1: again, I wouldn't put Caruso on him for a lot of time.
0: But that is something that Mark has used throughout his career to do. So I don't know if Mark is going to stay with it and go, hey, and here's the other perspective. It took two overtimes and a wild ass shot from Wimby to tie it up there, for Oklahoma City not to win. So as bad and everything as everyone's talked about,
1: the Spurs turned it over 23 times.
0: That's what I'm saying.
1: The Oklahoma City scored 28 points off that.
0: They were that close to winning this awful game that everybody talks about.
1: Fox is going to come back and won't have 11 turnovers. He'll help out their offense. Our offense was a struggle. I mean, we're so worried about Wimby, right? I mean, even with him just hovering. I mean, correct me if I'm wrong. Didn't Chet just make 2 3-pointers?
0: During the game?
1: During the game.
0: I had to pull up.
1: He didn't make 1 2-pointer. The guy's over 7 foot. And only that shows you how scared he is. I think he was like 2 of 7 or something. I think he went to the line a couple, hit 2 at the line. But he didn't make, I don't think he made a 2-point basket. If not, just maybe one. I know he made 2 threes and had 8 points.
0: How about I'm not going to argue with you that you think he's scared. That's not what I'm doing.
1: Oh, you don't have to argue with me. Did you see when he got that offensive rebound and hesitated?
0: I refuse. I do. And it's going to have to take
1: That is scared.
0: It's going to have to take another game of sample size for me to say that Chet is scared.
1: We play shit, we're 1-4 against him. The only reason we won the under-19 FIBA is because my man Kenny Lofton. I went back and watched some highlights. Chet's scared. Chet's stepping on his foot. And not even pushing him in the back.
0: Now listen, after two games.
1: Kenny Lofton won that under-19 FIBA championships for the United States of America.
0: If I get a two-game sample size at home that Chet isn't aggressive tonight, then I will come back on Friday. I'll work.
1: Know,
0: hold on. Are we working Friday?

0: I mean, this is why we lay there and you do all these, you know, plyometrics and, oh, let's do this. Hey, let's put on this dumb sports bra and tell me about my heart rate. Man, just get your rear end in there and let's work out.
1: First of all, the NBA sports bra is a very technical, it's not a sports bra. It's a very technical device they use to track all the...
0: Take it off and let's all go all natural and don't be scared. If he throws my shot in the third row and the guy in there, whoa, you got... I'm like, he's 7'5".
1: I don't.
0: But I ain't ever scared.
1: I don't believe that's the thing. Like I said, and by all means, right? This is the Kelly Gregg Show with Jerry Ramsey.
0: It ain't my show. Listen, but, I'm just talking about you can't ever have fear in your
1: you.
0: Heart.
1: I hear you.
0: When you walk in, I mean, especially in sports. I mean, this isn't like blood sport kumite. You lose, you die. Right? I mean, this ain't it. This is sports. Right? Yeah, you might get laughed at on the internet, this or that. But, man, you ain't going to die. And, well, obviously, you know, Lynn Bias, R.I.P.
1: Well, that's not, well, yeah, it wasn't because he was scared of the court.
0: But, yeah, you can't be scared out there in the field, or that's when you get hurt, or you don't play up to your standards. Fear. You can't live with fear.
1: Now, look,
0: well, in sports, I can say, I mean, listen, I'm scared. Yeah, I'm scared every time I flip over a board. Is Rattlesnake going to bite me?
1: Now, listen, fear is a really good motivator. Fear is a really good motivator. So whenever you say, and people, not just you, but I'm going after people. You just happen to be with them. When people say that he's scared of, I would imagine the competitor in him, it would motivate him to play. So it's the hardest thing for me to believe that even if he does have fear against Wimby, that he's not going to compete. And it looked like a lack of, like a timing with coming over to help. His help was late constantly. Now we're talking about basketball stuff. We're not talking about the fear of a man.
0: His help was late constantly.
1: Yes, because on defense.
0: He's doing nothing out there the perimeter.
1: Now,
0: you're wasting 7'2", and you're paying him $50 million.
1: Yeah, I don't know how.
0: I think the only reason he's feared because he wears sunglasses in the press conference, right? You wear sunglasses in the press conference, you're that dude.
1: Now,
0: you tough.
1: Now, I'm not.
0: And then all of a sudden, right? Hey, it's Aiden, and you look at me, I'm running right by him. Mark Williams only didn't even play against the Suns. I'm running right by him.
1: And listen, what you're saying is valid. What you're saying is valid completely.
0: I never lied on this radio station, except I've only missed two tackles in my life. One was on Emmitt Smith, the other one on Adrian Peterson.
1: Hold on.
0: All the other Jags.
1: What gap were you? You're in the wrong gap for like a 99-yarder. Were you in the right gap?
0: I've never made a mental error. I was never in the wrong gap. 99-yarder versus Kansas Jayhawks. We had a spike on.
1: Okay, so you were the okay.
0: Free technique in the B gap, Jer. I'm spiking to the A gap. And I swear to God, I thought I was going to get a safety.
1: So even then, you were in the right gap. Okay.
0: And I could call out some linebackers.
1: You're not going to do that.
0: Well, come on. It's been a long time. Corey Ivey should got over the top. Corey Ivey, the linebacker, not the corner.
1: Okay, got you. All right.
0: There's two Corey Ivey.
1: But, like I said, and listen, I'm not even sold that I'm standing on business like Justin Bieber. Like, I'm telling
0: that's
1: you.
0: That's how we look. Bieber can't got no justice. Skinny old arms and bad tattoos.
1: If the sample size that he continues to play like this, and I'm giving...
0: It's sample more, size? 8 points?
1: It's more of an indictment on Mark than it is Chet. I think the world of Mark Daigneault, but I just thought that was just schematically the wrong way to use Chet, and it made Chet look bad. What do you say about coaches about don't MF me and we won't MF you?
0: Blank your coach and he'll try not to blank you in a minute.
1: Well, I think Mark
0: like Mark and all, but I think that brain trust has a lot of talk about game plans going into the game.
1: I agree.
0: Sam Presti, all those guys, which, I mean, good and all. But when you're the coach, I mean, and again, I don't know. I mean, where I've been around, if there's big boys that are starting the action, I mean.
1: You said B.O.B. yesterday.
0: Big boys got to step up.
1: Yeah, you said B.O.B. Big on big.
0: Like, you know, if a guy's 230 pounds, you know, I mean, is he going to fight my friend that's 150 or he going to fight the big guy?
1: But it brings up, I was talking to Daniel about this, and it brings up a really good point. He was talking about Lou Dort. Remember, they were playing Cleveland. And it's like, who are you going to put him on? You're going to put him on Harden? You're going to put him on Donovan Mitchell? Well, they went to an 11-man, right, their coaching staff, and voted. They voted on who should, right? And then, of course, Mark says, I asked Lou to begin with. And Lou's like, you know, I need to go on Donovan, you know.

0: don't. But my point is that, yes, everything they do is sort of a democratic system, right? That data is involved. They put a lot of thought process to it. And I think all of that added up to making Chet look bad on game one, because whatever data they came up with sticking him off ball to come help or whatever,
1: I think it looks bad no matter what.
0: Chet didn't execute, and they put him in a bad spot to begin with.
1: It looks bad. It looks like a offensive lineman that just wants to pass block. Man, drop your rear ends and move that guy.
0: And you don't think, and like I said,
1: I don't understand why they're still voting, Jay. They're 5-1 against us. I mean, they've won 5 games.
0: Boy, hey, the first 5 in the regular didn't count, Kelly. Are you not paying attention?
1: Right there's where you're wrong. Maybe we should have put a little more Chet on him. Hardstein to see. I'm even saying K-Rich, Kendrick. All I know is when Wimby's out there, they better have shooters and one big boy on Wimby.
0: Boof says, hey, one time for KG. He does his research every damn show. Guys knows his stuff.
1: Well, I don't know about that. I try.
0: Boof, listen. I hear what you're saying, but he's sort of a savant. Whenever I go watch him, he has a paper up against his head. I don't know if he's but it's up again. So, osmosis, is that what it's called?
1: I used to get a lot of compliments from the coaching staff at the Ravens. Like, man, we ain't ever seen a guy make as many notes. Never took notes in class, in academia, but athletics, bro. I'd make notes.
0: Do you have your paper? Can you just? Look at the paper.
1: Y'all are gonna die.
0: That's my favorite
1: y'all
0: thing.
1: Y'all gonna go out there and clean out my desk? There's gonna be talk about Spencer Rattler in there. I keep it up. No, I've always tried to be prepared.
0: Okie Red Stick says, "About time I truly get scared." The only time I really get scared is when there's a tornado siren. I run the dogs to the cellar.
1: Yeah, that's right. But don't put Chet in the cellar, right? Chet can stop that. Chet's a cyclone. Wait, what is that? Another weather? Or a hurricane? Or how do you stop a tornado? The government?
0: 6410 says you ain't getting a word in today, Jerry.
1: My bad. I'm all fired.
0: No, sir. You, sir, I have, 8 hours, 9 hours on the radio. If you have something to say, damn it, say it.
1: Well, no,
0: I do not mind at all.
1: I'm an idiot, too. I got to cut you off or I'll lose my train of thought.
0: Now, part of that is a little truer than people think.
1: That's the truth.
0: That is the truth.
1: I mean, again, I ain't counting. I probably had 15 concussions.
0: And I have no problem. Just like anybody else listening, Kelly Gregg, you got something to say, absolutely say it. That is Kelly Gregg and Jerry Ramsey. We are the Franchise Players. When we get back, yes, a lot more of this, but we'll delve into other stuff. 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
0: .77 The Franchise, Jerry Ramsey, Kelly Gregg. It is the Franchise Players. Big game tonight. Remember to pregame 6-7 from Culprits down underneath the Renaissance Hotel. You can see the nice, lovely layout of me, Brenda Rabar, and Daniel Bell. Aubin Pippin there just to set it up. CJ is DJ back in studio. The Big Onion, we call him. He might be Big Kool-Aid, by the way.
1: I don't want to be crying tonight after the game.
0: it's a very, very important. I mean, you get this time of year. Every game is important. And I talked about it a ton this week about San Antonio's kind of young and dumb. They're running down to get the sheep. They're not trying to walk down. So they got one. They're greedy. They're definitely shooting for two. They're not trying to conserve energy. Their veteran doesn't need a minutes restriction.
1: Harrison Barnes played 6 minutes.
0: So that, you know, whenever you talk about these teams that have been in these situations, it's like, oh, hey, maybe they need to make sure that this guy isn't playing too much. Have him, you know, especially with every other day being a game, the Spurs could give two damns. Tim McMahon was on with us from ESPN.
1: Well, that's and, big time.
0: Well, I mean, we're kind of a big time. Well, you know, hey, big time
1: now,
0: show.
1: Again, no offense to Tim McMahon. I prefer Jim McMahon over the Bears.
0: I think they spell the name different.
1: No, right.
0: So like, there you go. Yeah, no,
1: both of those guys, good guys.
0: But, you know, think about this. The San Antonio Spurs started because De'Aaron Fox was out and they had to put Harper in, the rookie. The Spurs started the youngest starting lineup in NBA Western Conference history.
1: I know. I told you, like, Wimby's like Joan of Arc. And we're coming for blood.
0: But I thought that was the Thunders. I thought that was the Thunders moniker all those years. The young team doing all their stuff. They're just taking over villages. Like, what do you call those? Hordes. These young hordes of young men.
1: We're bigger, we're stronger,
0: and we're faster. They're coming to your village, they're taking the well water, and they're making everybody dance to their lute player.
1: I mean, our Shea, he's getting another MVP, and they just ruined that festivities.
0: That's, you know, and we talked about that too. If Wemby was watching SGA get the thing, kind of like, Hakeem Olajuwon watching David Robinson and then just going out there and blazing him.
1: I mean, Slender Man's always around. That Slender Man kills. That's how Chet and those look at him, like, is Slender Man coming out of the woods?
0: And I, the thing too, somebody reminded me, you know where he got all this balance, right? whenever he was studying or training with the monks.
1: All right.
0: What do you always say? Never leave anything out of the tackle box. Never leave anything out of the tackle box. Not in 100 years did I think, you know, I should go train with the monks.
1: I'd do it like that lady on Kill Bill.
0: Yeah.
1: Get out of that coffin.
0: And I saw a video this morning of him like dribbling a basketball up in the mountains.
1: Pretty cool. I like that.
0: That's some Shaolin stuff, bro. That's some Wu-Tang stuff.
1: That is. So, only a ninja can kill a ninja.
0: Steve Miller Man says, the Thunder are getting swept. I'm calling it, unfortunately. Man, calm down, Steve Miller Man. Goodness gracious.
1: I'm with you. Hey, guys got to shoot better, this or that. But when you get dominated physically and they're looking over their shoulder, I mean, we'll be sleeping good. We're waking up in a nightmare sweat.
0: Scuff Mayer says, Jerry, didn't you wear a sports bra on Twitch? Or was that a tube top? It was a tube top. It was not because I had to cover my nipples. That was a long time ago. But, I'll cop to it. I did that.
1: Please, I don't know. When was this?
0: I
1: keep hearing this stuff, and I'm thinking, who the hell am I working
0: with? You were on the show.
1: You were two times?
0: Yeah, I had to.
1: Because I got concussions. Oh, that's one thing in my whole honesty.
0: I'm listening.
1: Thank you, concussions. I don't remember Jerry in a damn tube.
0: Chet spent his life being the tallest person on the floor, and now there's someone even taller. It's not even taller,
1: right,
0: Scott?
1: Andy went to a private school, never got made fun of because he wore a uniform, which is okay. But, I mean, what is that, Knights of the Round Table? I'm just saying, man, we got to question everything about him if you ain't going to guard the tall guy. Bob says, big on big.
0: Like I said before, I mean, it's...
1: And he's getting paid a ton of money.
0: Wimby is a problem for everyone. He just happens to be in Oklahoma City this week.
1: And that's what you yes. want. Don't yep. you want the challenge of climbing the highest tower?
0: I would. That's why I said fear. You know what? Fear motivates me. The fear of losing my job. Oh, no, it doesn't. But there's other fears in life that motivate me. You work harder. If something scares you. Yeah, like whenever I went up the mountain in New Mexico, I drove again. I said, I tried it. Let's try it. And, well, it didn't work out. It still scared the hell out of me. But I did it because fear motivated me to do it. So, yes, fear must motivate these gentlemen, and we'll see what happens with it. So,
1: love it. Man, it sucks getting old. No more butterflies, right? I'm sure Chet right now, my lunch, it's not holding very well. I used to love laying there thinking, damn, we get to play Tommy Frazier in Nebraska. That's a great opportunity.
0: Yeah.
1: I get to play against Will Shields. I love that idea. Let's roll.
0: The OU baseball team, speaking of fear, I fear this postseason for them is going to be pretty quick.
1: Georgia Tech, isn't that where I saw their projection?
0: That's the
1: and I think like number two in the nation.
0: Is it Monday? Monday is whenever the selection comes out. But
1: they were right there to that error, right? Last night, LSU.
0: That's that lead. They end up using six pitchers, I think it was, and you look at that, and LSU, I mean, they had gotten by LSU. LSU needs to win the whole damn thing.
1: They got to win 5-5.
0: Yep, to make the tournament. OU's already in, and not comfortably in. I mean, their stock is lowering by the series.
1: To a tougher region. Georgia Tech, I think, is number two in the nation.
0: Yep.
1: Baseball-wise, and I saw our man Callaway had him projected there.
0: So,
1: Won't it be better to play somebody other than Southeastern Conference? I mean, love what the Sooner softball women did, fresh air against Kansas and Michigan.
0: You say that, right? But,
1: I think it is.
0: You want to just get away from all this, but if you're going to end up being in that regional, like I said, it might be cut short. And
1: with Yale, I think Yale was in there. I mean,
0: no fault of Skip Johnson, right? There's a time in the season a couple of weeks back, maybe a month back, where it looked like he was about to cultivate a 1-2 punch in LJ and with Cam Johnson that was going to be very formidable in the SEC. And somewhere along the way, it just hasn't happened. And then combine that with the lack of run support and the bats were going a little bit.
1: Never had the power this year, but so, I mean, still going to the regional, which is great.
0: Yeah, but it's been a good year, not a bad year. It's been a good year for OU baseball.
1: Georgia Tech, I think Auburn beat them earlier in the year, crushed them.
0: I mean, that's the one thing they do have going for them.
1: But also, too, Georgia Tech beat them, too. I'm looking at their schedule right now.
0: This is an SEC baseball team that's fought off the best of the best all season long. I can't think of a time they got embarrassed except for when they went down to Texas.
1: Oh, no, they're going to beat us. I mean, Georgia won the Southeastern Conference. April 21st, Georgia Tech and Georgia battled. Georgia Tech beat Georgia 14-4. Now, obviously, different starting pitchers, but man, and that ended in 7. Yeah, Georgia Tech, they beat the Southeastern champ by 10.
0: You were kind of positive there for a minute, and you were like optimistic for a second, and all of a sudden I saw your face change. You're like, nope, they're going to beat us.
1: Well, I'm scrolling. They went 1-3 against North Carolina. I think it's like 3 or 4 in the nation. But then I see them, play number 5 Georgia at a neutral park.
0: We'll always have the beginning down in Texas Stadium. We'll always have the beginning of the season where they just caught fire, unfortunately, here towards the end.
1: Sort of ran out of gas, 9-14 on the end?
0: Yeah, you can see them running out of gas. You can see the little check engine light on towards the end there. And you know, I will say this until I'm blue in the face or until the damn season's over. They have 2 really good starters that if they could just put some innings together and get some timely hitting, this is all what if. This is all wish sandwiches. But if any of that could happen, then they do. They have the skills. It can't be. Oh, gosh, the errors against Tennessee.
1: Hurt you last night?
0: That was awful. Yes, last night that was terrible. So, anyway,
1: Right now it says right here, Georgia Tech remains number 2 seed in the NCAA tournament. Georgia Tech 1, OU 2, East Carolina 3. Yale 4, so what, 2-3 match? Got to take down East Carolina.
0: Crazy Creed says, tube top Jerry. I've said this a number of times. God made this body. If you're going to argue with what this body looks like, you are arguing with the man upstairs. There's a reason I'm built like this. And Kelly?
1: Well, no, Jerry, he made your body. But you as the pilot have just, I mean, you have done nothing with it. You hadn't kept up the tires. You hadn't got an oil change. I mean, the paint job is just old and gray. And then you got dirt hanging on the tail end like it's a cul-de-sac around your head. Yeah. You haven't been a very good steward of that body.
0: Sir, first and foremost, I've had my oil change quite a bit this month. Second of all,
1: every 5,000 miles.
0: I was playing pickup basketball last night with people 20 and 25 years younger than me. So don't tell me about my athletic prowess and how I take care of my body.
1: But a bunch of media people, a bunch of media people, you want to talk about,
0: You know, it's fun.
1: Media people, they talk about making baskets, but they really can't.
0: Shout out to Brett Hodges over at Edmond North. Personal friend of mine that opened
1: great
0: up the
1: guy.
0: The,
1: great Ed, guy. The big time guy.
0: The Edmond North gym for us. And Corbin Bison, Madison, my former intern's husband. So I'm a little connected up there, and they opened up the gym for us and let us run around as media people.
1: Great team.
0: But one of the problems with that is that Mr. Bison wanted to play. The head coach for the and former UCO stud, he said, hey, man, I'd love to play. And we're like, sure. And that was a mistake.
1: He was heating it up?
0: Oh, it's one of those things. I wonder if I can still dunk, right? You hate when a guy says that. I wonder if I can still dunk. He can. And no one else in the media could, Dick Cal. So that just kind of lets you know where the game went.
1: Studs over there at Edmond North.
0: Which is funny if you ever want to talk to Daniel Bell about it. He was the one that was checking on him.
1: Oh, like Harden? He was just getting
0: yes, he was. I told Daniel, I was like, it was fun to see you get cooked. But I appreciate Daniel. He didn't turn it down.
1: Well, that's what you
0: see.
1: I mean, listen, they're on scholarship too. They're getting paid. But the only thing that would be bad if you don't try. That's the worst thing. You can fail all you want. Hell, he might go for 50 and 25 again, but at least go down swinging.
0: Yeah, and that's, like I said, that was fun. 6318 says, Jerry's shirtless days were hilarious. Kelly, and he's reminding you. Kelly, you were there.
1: I don't remember.
0: He said, he said a lot of different people were there. So, yeah. A bunch of folks that used to be here. Okay, Red Stick, we need to make better contact or at least give ourselves a chance. Our bats are kind of silent right now.
1: Right, and again, if we can get on the base pass, we can run with anybody, but it's just getting there.
0: Army suitor guy, what does Kelly always say? Either coaching it or allowing it to happen.
1: That's the truth.
0: Yeah.
1: I don't understand why, I mean, protect him. Like, what are we worried about, his confidence? I mean, we just gave this guy a ton of money.
0: Yeah, he did. He got a couple of bucks. He's pretty good.
1: Yeah.
0: It's just that's maybe the best player on the planet right now.
1: Oh, he is, but, I mean, we got to match size on size. I mean, listen, bro, if you don't have a heart after they gave you $250 million, man, that's a bad person.
0: 7384, I can picture Mrs. Ramsey checking Jerry's oil. No, I go to a Jiffy Lube or I go to...
1: drive through right
0: there. Yeah, they'll just do it there, right there for you. She doesn't have to do that.
1: Next thing you know, you got your car diabetes.
0: You want to hear something funny? I'm having muscles in my legs that are cramping up on me. They ain't cramped up in 35 years.
1: It's like, see if you'd prepared for that.
0: What does that even mean?
1: Preparation?
0: What are you preparation H?
1: Right, that'll help. Under your eyes, man, it could do something with those crow's feet. I mean, put that under your eyes.
0: 9648, Daniel Bell can't dunk?
1: I don't know. I don't know.
0: He
1: probably touched the net.
0: 6318, do y'all ever upload the pickup games to YouTube? No, sir, those are private events.
1: We put that on that show, Fell Army. Or funniest home video?
0: That is a private affair that we are afforded because we are the elite of the media. So whenever you're in elite status of the media, you are allowed this private, and what happens there stays there. It's not, you know, we joke and laugh about it, but we really don't know what happens in those things. It's kind of like Congress. a lot like Congress, which the only difference is you didn't vote for us to represent you. That is Kelly Gregg. I am Jerry Ramsey. We are the Franchise Players. Plenty next. Yeah, we'll talk about that just absolute meltdown last night and get into a NBA coach hitting the unemployment line. All that coming up next on 107.7 The Franchise.
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0: 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I wonder how many is on the team. Usually, I mean, we'll go scramble. We'll go golf scramble, and there's a four of them, okay? Who's your four that you're taking that can shoot?
1: That can shoot? Give me John Mateer, right? Quarterback accuracy. Give me Jaden Jackson. Nice steady. I don't know. I might have to hold his shotgun. Then he had some shoulder surgeries. obviously, give my man Taylor Wine. And then give me Guillory.
0: Really?
1: No, I bet Guillory's competitive as all get out.
0: Gotcha. All right. So those are who you would take.
1: Yeah. What do we just take? One guy from offense, Mateer. Yep.
0: Okay.
1: Mateer can drive.
0: Only one guy from offense?
1: Yeah.
0: That tells you something, dude.
1: Why do you want to hang out with an offensive guy? A bunch of nerds. Right? Hey, what's your job title? I block for him.
0: Drummer Ken says, I feel like we will be okay tonight. It will decide the fate, though. Thunder up. Let's go.
1: I'm with you, man.
0: Okay. I mean, thunder up again. I don't know how much I'm going no matter what, as I know that. Going to get a nice little bite at culprits, as you should, tonight at 6 o'clock. 6 to 7 is when we're going to be out there. Me, Daniel, and Brandon. Culprits underneath the Renaissance Hotel. Shout out to our sponsor, 1800. I was going to make a drink. The little blue, I forgot what it's called, blue Curacao or whatever. A little tequila, some 1800 tequila, blue Curacao, and some lime juice, and call it Thunder Tears. Because it was just going to be nice and blue, little thunder tears. Maybe even
1: Holy
0: take a shot out of it.
1: Jory after we whip these guys.
0: So, but yeah, 1800, the tequila you know and love. And don't forget Thunderbird Casino. Come for fun. And then whenever it gets down to it, like the Oklahoma City Thunder, you should play to win. Absolutely.
1: I like the stripe out?
0: Yeah.
1: Blue and white?
0: It's going to be blue and white. Oh, Austin Brissett, too. Let me tell you what a hack this kid is. He works over at K4. And then this morning he was doing the story about the Oklahoma City Thunder and has a little Thunder shirt on. And he looked like the, you know the guys that wear the collared shirts with the khaki pants or whatever, and they obviously put the T-shirt over their work shirt or whatever?
1: That's pretty cool.
0: Well, it's not. This is what Austin looked like today. Just kind of...
1: What, do you got to wear a tie?
0: Yes.
1: No.
0: Over there, I mean, I'm just saying, come on, Austin, you're better than that. I get it. You want to be a Thunder fan, cool. Hey, man, that's awesome, but I mean...
1: I want a blue shirt, that white... No, I don't want to look like a whale.
0: Do you? Does the sweat start showing up on your white shirt in about second, third
1: right
0: quarter?
1: Under my crevice, right?
0: You can see.
1: Yeah, I prefer darker colors.
0: See the really sweaty spots. Last night we lost a good one, and James Harden, Jason Kidd, no longer James Harden. Also, but
1: why'd we protect James Harden? We did him nothing, right? I mean, we didn't let him play defense here. He didn't play none. He don't play none in New York.
0: Jason Kidd out of there. They got the new GM from Toronto, who, by the way, was let go. And that was kind of dumb that he was let go up there. And then
1: sure, he's been great.
0: Yeah.
1: I like what Windhorst was saying. They're cleaning house
0: yep.
1: on anybody that had anything to do with Luka.
0: Yes, like it stinks in that. It stinks in that organization. And they were so lucky to get Cooper Flagg. You just start building from there. And this guy is good. This guy is really good. You look at Toronto, I mean, winning the title back in 19 and just the way he's been able to construct anybody. I mean, tell me as a free agent or anything like that, Kelly, if I said, hey, I'm from Toronto. You want to come up to Toronto? I'm sure that's a hard sell, but he's been able to do it. I know that it's one of the biggest cities in the world or whatever, but going to Toronto has its own issues playing there, and he's been able to go ahead and get around that and get guys there.
1: Right. Remember he tried to get on the floor, and the security guard wouldn't let him?
0: Yes.
1: That was him. But no, again, it'll be interesting to see. I mean, I have no idea. Coach, right? I mean, what they're going to do there, but Kyrie Irving, right? I don't know if he'll stick around for the rebuild. I mean, that'll be a great one to get him going.
0: Once again, top moon. You know, whenever you want to, you want to go fishing for knowledge, you go get some of the top guys. And we had McMahon on with us, and who, by the way, was at that hoop session and had to end abruptly because of the firing, and he had to go do some work. Yeah, but I contend that it got mixed up, and I was going to be on his team, and he saw that, and he was like, "Oh, I got to work, I got to go." So. But anyway, he was talking about how Darko, what used to be an assistant coach here. He was a G League coach whenever the 66ers were in Tulsa. But he's the current coach up there. And he's, Missouri's the one that hired him. And he hired Nick Nurse when Nick Nurse was a hot guy. And that was an assistant. And so whenever you look at who's going to replace Jason Kidd down in Dallas, chances are it's going to be a guy that we go, who? Who is that going to be? But, it's a guy that, like I said, right now, we probably don't have a pulse on who it is. And we were kind of going over it last night, who some of the people might be that he'd go get. It's not going to be a Billy Donovan. It's not going to be a retread like that. It's going to be a younger guy.
1: That probably will. I mean, get him to grow with Cooper Flagg and have that relationship. But, the only thing I can say is, flip him like Anthony Davis. Get rid of Kyrie.
0: And Jason Kidd, there might be a reunion in Milwaukee with Jason Kidd. Which, by the way, whenever that happened, that was crazy. Whenever he was...
1: Hey, you want to stick around? Well, you get some pieces for Giannis once he gets traded.
0: Which is funny that, if he does go to Milwaukee, he probably won't have Giannis next season to go with that.
1: Have a lot of picks, maybe, though.
0: And shout out to Jason Kidd, by the way. Jason Kidd, co-rookie of the year with Grant Hill back in the 90s.
1: What college?
0: He went to... Hold on, it's coming right out of my mouth. Hold on. He went to Cal?
1: Cal, right.
0: Yes, he did.
1: Tony Gonzalez.
0: Yep, smart. He was a smart kid. Came out his sophomore year back when people didn't really come out their sophomore year. So he was one of those early leavers.
1: That kid staying for 6 years, senior, NIL money.
0: But tremendous. He's always been a tremendous leader. He's gotten into his issues here and there. Went to Phoenix for a little while. But whenever he ended up with the New Jersey Nets at the time, led him to two finals. Obviously was on that team with Dirk that won. And he's just been a very, very solid coach. And I'm interested to see who is going to pick up Jason Kidd, because I think if he wants to, He will be coaching in the NBA next year.
1: Market, right?
0: Yep.
1: Orlando got a job opening.
0: Last night, Kelly Gregg, the Cleveland Cavaliers just blitzed New York. It was quiet. It was so quiet there. It's probably the most quiet place in New York because that place is always going crazy. And then all of a sudden at the end there, and it was, they got James Harden, and they targeted him hard, and it paid off for him.
1: Right, and they couldn't score either, the Cavs. I mean, what, they score like 11 points in that fourth quarter and overtime? Talk about defense all you want, but offensively, they were terrible in the fourth quarter.
0: Yeah, and then that last possession in regulation is the one that really, really gets me. Think about this. If you are a general manager, and you have Donovan Mitchell, obviously you sign him. You sign him to a big contract. He's your guy. He's the face of the franchise. Then you go trade for James Harden, a former MVP, a former scoring champ, right? You got those two guys. You got about 10 seconds to go win a tie ball game. How the hell does Sam Merrill end up taking the last shot? God. Donovan immediately passes over to Harden. Like, what? Why is that? And even if it is, hell, it's not the worst decision in the world. You got a former MVP, and you got a former scoring champ. So, like I said,
1: Merrill said they weren't getting it done. So why not? They scored 11 points in fourth quarter in the final 13 minutes of the game.
0: Just watching that blitz. And you know what? Madison Square, I make fun of it. It is a dump. It's awful. But you could see how it was rocking and how that probably goes down definitely in the last 25 years or so of one of the best games at Madison Square Garden. Let's go all the way back to when the Knicks were getting to the finals.
1: Well, and the Pacers came back on them last year. Halliburton was hitting the choke on him last year.
0: So I just, like I said, I think that was awful. That was a joke. Like, there's certain things like, oh, did they win it? Did they lose it? Blah, blah, blah. That was an absolute 100% unqualified joke.
1: Everybody, Harden deserves the most blame, but Brunson got like his fifth foul with like 10 minutes left. Come and on. They never went after him.
0: James Harden, and this is from All NBA Podcast, James Harden was the screener defender on 21 on-ball picks in the fourth quarter and overtime. They absolutely went at him.
1: Oh, and he's dreading going back for game two. But yeah, that's what they do. I mean, Jason Sehorn, the corner. Like, bro, go at him. And that, there's nothing worse than you think, you know, even as a D-tack, like, damn. Are they running to my side every time?
0: It looked like A.J. Mitchell versus Austin Reeves. That's what it looked like.
1: Harden, take off the yellow shoes. It's like the glowing hockey puck. We know it's you. Oh, he got bailed out one time. Brunson hit him with the push-off, and Harden went his feet together, just falling over like a pole.
0: Your boy Rick says, are you going to sign up your boy Rick or not? He says history tells us that athletes and guns don't mix.
1: Clay. Skeet shooting.
0: Yeah, it's fun.
1: We used to do it all the time at the Ravens. Man, it's great. Some of them courses, it's like golf. I'd rather shoot clays and go play golf.
0: 2290 says it's Blue Caruso, Jerry, made with pure Alex Caruso sweat.
1: What about the lineup tonight? I mean, he won't start Caruso. Maybe start, Wallace. One. Yeah, you sit Hartstein.
0: So last year, whenever they did it in the finals, right? Whenever he did change the lineups, he changed from Hartenstein to Wallace. So if you're asking my anticipation to what they do, he really likes Caruso, especially that first guy off the bench.
1: Why not play Hartenstein just one-on-one with Wimby? Again, a little one-arm floater in the paint. See, I mean, again, everyone else is scared. Come on, Hartenstein, throw that floater over Wimby.
0: How about this? I'm not saying you're wrong, but
1: saying try it.
0: My answer to that is they haven't, and so I have zero data. I have nothing.
1: That's on them because yep. You should have used the regular season to pick and pull.
0: But I have nothing to tell you about that matchup because I don't know if they've used it. And I mean, are they worried about the foot speed of Hartenstein? Are they worried about Wimby taking him out? And not, by the way, Wimby, you're set.
1: They're thinking too much.
0: Well, whenever your 7-foot-7 guy is knocking down 5 3-pointers, you probably want to go a different route with that.
1: Well, right, but as a coach, you think, hey, man, spacing, whatever. I'm going to play one big Everybody else can shoot.
0: Boomer Mint says, and this is, the thing with this is I'm out of my depth whenever we have this conversation, but I'll read what you're saying, but I'm going to preface this with it's out of my depth. Curious on your thoughts about the Oklahoma article comparing the Thunder to Israel.
1: I saw the outrage. I didn't get to read it.
0: Well, this is the article. Well, because they pulled it before that was available. My only answer to that is, it was an opt-in. They let some guy from Chicago write a piece, and so they gave him carte blanche. Is that what they say? They gave him carte blanche, and he wrote something that was carte blanche. And then it didn't jive with somebody. And I imagine that the person that was supposed to put it up didn't approve it because it got pulled down. Does that make sense? Because if the person who was there to approve that approved it, the Oklahoman has stood by plenty of things, but obviously didn't go through the right protocols. And so it got pulled down. I don't know. Like you said, Kelly, I didn't read it. And I'll be very, very honest with you, Boomer Minch. Even if I did, I don't understand either. Like, call me dumb, call me whatever. Fine. I'm out of my depth on this. I have no idea. I have no idea anything about that. 63.
1: Yeah, I don't think they should be compared.
0: Well, I don't. Even the guy was trying to be like super. And the thing was like.
1: Who was supposed to be the proofreader?
0: Underdogs that are hated was what it was run on. And I'm just like, oh, okay. 63-18, a pregame testosterone shot, a 44-ounce Red Bull, and 20 Bud Lights would make the best Thunder fan sweat, regardless of the color of shirt.
1: Right, but also, too, I mean, as a teammate, you say, hey, listen, that guy 7 foot ran over our heart and soul, Caruso. We just going to stand up and not say nothing, but Hartstein could sure yell at Cornette. I mean, listen, if... We used to, hell, I don't care. We used to put bounties on guys. They cheap shot a guy. We're coming for you, bro. And you hurt one of our guys, Hines Ward. We're coming for you, what you did for Ed Reed, bro. And we got money on your head.
0: I don't think you're supposed to say
1: I've
0: that.
1: Been out of the game.
0: Go
1: look at the film. We put a bounty on an offensive lineman after interception. You see four defensive linemen going to get that money.
0: That is Kelly Gregg. I'm Jerry Ramsey.
1: Bounty on Thunder.
0: We are the franchise players. I tell you damn straight, the only show that had ever put a bounty on anybody. I guarantee you that. When we get back, our number two coming up with the franchise players on 107.7 The Franchise.
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0: Can we all admit that the game one loss, because it happened, right? It's at, like, if you just woke up from a coma, they're down 0-1, okay? So can we all admit now, it's acceptance, the 5 stages of grief or whatever. I think the first one is acceptance, the second one is drinking. The third one is drinking a little bit more, going from beer to liquor. The fourth one is going to her house, and then yelling at her, can we get back together? And then the fifth one's acceptance. I'm not sure how that all works out, but I believe those are the 5 stages of grief. Well, they lost. And
1: we're not there yet to the grief, right?
0: Let's
1: see how we respond.
0: Game one. It's the grief is over that.
1: And you're lucky you got game 2, right? It's the best of a 7-game series. But that's what's great about sports, man. You can get dominated one game. Hey, and next thing you know, you come back. You start tacking good games, good consistent effort. Play with no fear. You get rid of that bad game that you weren't yourself the way you started, right? I mean, obviously shooting, being scared, this or that. I mean, it's okay to lose, man, but you got to go down swinging.
0: It leads to the more anticipation. If you want to use the word anxiety, you can. I don't. I can't. If it is 6 more quarters of what we saw the other night, sign me up. I you know what? You want to know something that happened to me? All right. I feel like, I was reborn in the water of playoff basketball. I had to sit around for 8 damn games of Phoenix and Los Angeles where it was like.
1: That wasn't playoff basketball.
0: Yep.
1: That wasn't.
0: Thunder dominate check. Thunder dominate check.
1: Easy peasy.
0: Yeah. So I was, I had to be a little interested in the, game 4, fourth quarter.
1: Right.
0: Of the
1: Suns
0: Lakers series.
1: Lakers would have went 7 games if they played each other. All of them would have lost to the Nuggets and the Wolves, Mr. That. This is your first series, and you got pushed around your first game at home when your MVP, who just spent $30,000 on watches. No wonder we bought Chet the short, the trench coat. He don't guard tall guys. No reason for leg protection.
0: I was
1: foreshadowing.
0: I can tell. That's really smart, actually.
1: Well, they said, that's why you get the small. You get the small trench coat because we know you don't use half your body. All you care about is your upper body.
0: There's not a damn athlete on the radio that can properly use foreshadowing on anything.
1: Well, you're like, why did Chet only get the small?
0: I dare anybody that played any collegiate or professional sport here in Oklahoma City to use foreshadowing.
1: We're going to have to extend that. We're going to have to extend you versus Wimby.
0: I thought it was too cool about it. Here's the problem sometimes. These guys are way too cool. They have, and it is imperial. And listen, man, sometimes you can beat an opponent by acting like that, just showing up. Like another team,
1: so deep,
0: a lesser team will say, those guys have it put together. Those guys are killers
1: from
0: one to two.
1: Austin Reeves, nice headband as we go right by.
0: So,
1: and there's no defense at the rim with Ayton. Same with the Suns.
0: And I kind of talked about this. I always talk about this with Mike Tyson. Mike Tyson. Beat you in the walk-in with his black shorts and what have you. It's just every now and then you run into somebody that's too dumb to know that they're not supposed to win. And Mike Tyson got the hell knocked out of him. And in game one with Wimby, who doesn't know anybody, he knows that Shea's the MVP. He was in front of him. But he didn't realize, or he did realize that it didn't have to carry on to the game, that Wimby could make a mark himself.
1: And he has. I mean, a huge mark. We won 5 of them. Out of the 6, they won 5 of them.
0: So.
1: It'll be hollow if you end like that. But, I mean, listen, Champagne and Castle, 4-7, Dean from 3.
0: Yep.
1: What happens if they hit a couple more?
0: Well, Harper, too, is 1 of 6.
1: Right, and if you think about it, Fox coming back, limited their turnovers. We've got to bring our physicality up to theirs. I mean, Wimby just ran our guy over. And that's it. How about Hartenstein talking to Cornette? Cornette's the nicest guy. Put his hands up when he accidentally hit Chet. Chet trying to step on Wimby's shoes, this and that.
0: That is, you have video you showed me on a free throw, trying to grab a rebound. He steps on Wimby's shoes.
1: That's something the Patriots would do, but the Patriots are good and cheaters.
0: this is a world champ moment. Like, this is a championship. You got to dig deep inside, remember who you are, and come out.
1: They
0: yeah.
1: came in here and dominated you in front of your home crowd. Started 7-0. I say dominated. I mean, yeah, the guy set history on you. That'll go down in his media guide, the bio.
0: Yeah.
1: Set history in his first playoff game versus the Thunder.
0: I mean, okay, so whenever at the end of the game, they're kind of comparing his numbers to, and, I mean, Wilt Chamberlain, Kareem Abdul-Jabbar.
1: Yeah, like, but I don't think they did it against 6'5 guys. Chamberlain and Wilt. I got to believe there were some tough plumbers back in smoking a cigarette, Frank Murkowski type, saying, listen, he might get his points, but I'm using all my fouls.
0: I guarantee that there was somebody who smoked a cigarette at halftime that was guarding Wilt Chamberlain and Kareem Abdul-Jabbar whenever they came out in the second half.
1: I know he said history, but, man, he did it on little guys.
0: I just laughed at that because I just picture a dude like, let me get a smoke. I know he had 30 on me in the first half. Right. Just let me get the smoke in. I got him. I got him checked up in the second half.
1: I was never very good, but I was like, bro, I trained. I'm going to have great technique. Give me a shot.
0: So, and it does. It leads to what should be a tremendous series. We can't wait tonight. Tonight we're going to be out at Culprits 6-7. And then, you know, you got me, Daniel Bell, and Brandon Rabar all hanging out and giving you a workup, which could be, it's probably every single game going forward is the most anticipated playoff game of the playoffs. And it's still outmatching Knicks and Cavs. I know what the Knicks and Cavs did last night, but still every single NBA fan is laser focused on what's happening here.
1: Right. And they've been a joke on social media. Some of the TikToks, right? We know these guys watch social media. What are you going to do about it?
0: But did you? Okay, obviously you played 100 years ago, so there was no social media when you played. But there were papers.
1: Right, and there was sports talk radio. I mean, hey.
0: Did you have guys that listened to the noise?
1: They would read the paper.
0: It would just shake them.
1: That would get scared, yeah. Gary Baxter played at Baylor, played like 8 years in the NFL. He was scared of Terrell Owens. Get up there and press him. Boy, Gary Baxter is about 15 yards off and still gets ran by. But Gary, not a tough guy, nice guy.
0: Okay. No. Well, nice. What do they say about nice guys? Yeah. They finish. They finish right. A little later.
1: Any coach I've ever been around, if you do, hey, you fight and do your best, you don't beat yourself with bad technique, and you get blocked, I mean, hell, they're getting paid too. But where a coach, you know, you hesitate, it's like, man, this guy was scared, didn't even come out of his stance, didn't even throw his hands. When fear, right, you locks up everything. That's why J-Dub, he never extended his arms. He was like this when Wimby would come around.
0: We didn't get into it yesterday or the day, maybe the day before, that how the hell do you defend a high point when the high point is, like, how do you defend Randy Moss? How do you defend, you know, these guys that can go high point your ass?
1: Try to make it as hard as possible as they can. Feel my body. Listen, you might dunk on my head 7 times, right? Or, hey, listen, I mean, when I get an offensive rebound, don't hesitate, right? He's there. Trust me, he's there. You got to go up and, you know, be physical. I mean, to me, like, when you hesitate, and that gives him time to, you know, obviously make up space, and he only has to take a step to get close to you.

0: jacket and throw it up there. Wimby should be there. There is one very, very that is vivid in my mind where Wimby literally is over Caruso. And Caruso's doing everything he can. Body's on him, checking, blah, blah, blah. And he literally just redirects it. It's not a goaltend. It's a pass, but redirects it, brings it over, and just lightly lays it in. I'm just like, I have not seen anything like this. And it wasn't even Abdul-Jabbar. It was Lou Alcindor. I have not seen anything like this since Lou Alcindor.
1: Be physical. Maybe he'll get called foul.
0: And that's,
1: that's the only way to do it. Don't hesitate in anything.
0: That's the that's what you're dealing with. You're dealing with basically this guy's ahead. He's ahead of everybody. He is. Now, in the coming years, they're going to go grab seven-footers, and there's going to go guys that can put bodies on him and match up or what have you throughout the league.
1: There's been 7-foot-5 guys before, but never,
0: not like
1: guy,
0: this.
1: Never with a guy like this. The 1-2, Yao Ming all nice and everything. This guy wants to be dominant. I mean, he's not trying, you know, we all, hey, Spurs are young, this or that. He's like, no. I want it now. I've worked my life for this. This is everything I've been about. I want it now. And he wanted it more than us.
0: What I think, too, is, like you said, I mean, there has been 7-foot guys. Those guys lumbered. Those guys, you know, like the offense had to wait on them to get there.
1: Like you told me, he weren't practicing with monks.
0: He was practicing.
1: Right?
0: They're about to, Ramona Shelburne is about to do the story or whatever. Right? Or maybe she just did it on ESPN. I'd have the volume turned down. But I'm very interested in
1: who's
0: seeing.
1: Who's that one guy? Who's Liam Neeson in Batman?
0: Oh, gosh. Oh, I know.
1: That's where he went and trained with Bane or
0: the
1: something?
0: The Shadow of, gosh. The League of Shadows.
1: Yeah.
0: And his name was, I know somebody's going to just, what was his name? You're exactly right, though. That's where he went.
1: Not Liam Neeson, right?
0: No, it was. It was Liam Neeson. Sure was.
1: Yeah.
0: Oh, I can't remember the guy's name, but you're absolutely correct. With the League of Shadows. And yes, it was with Bane in there.
1: Yeah, put it down there.
0: Oh, what's his
1: I
0: name?
1: I trained in the darkness.
0: Yes, I was born in the darkness. You think it's your friend? I was born there.
1: Yes, that's where Wimby was. Ra's al Ghul. Right? Isn't that him?
0: Yes.
1: Yes. I mean, Wimby was trained by Ra's al Ghul.
0: And coming for them. I'm Jerry Ramsey. That is Kelly Gregg.
1: We are. You look like the Scarecrow.
0: is that the softest one?
1: What?
0: I'm trying to think of this. Who is the soft? I thought Mr. Freeze was soft.
1: All right.
0: Mr. Freeze is soft. There we go. 6318 says even Buster Douglas punched back against Tyson.
1: That's it. Yeah. Throw back. You got it. Sometimes you got to close your eyes and throw back.
0: Although I don't think San Antonio Spurs or Buster Douglas. Buster Douglas was a huge underdog. I think that there's a lot of people that thought there and still think that San Antonio is getting out of here and playing for a championship.
1: I don't know. It's something. I remember being on the bus. We're going to play Benny Butler at Del City. Coach is like, Kelly, you scared of Benny Butler? No, sir. I was like, hell yeah, I'm terrified. But you know, you had to say, yes, sir. No, sir. You know? But yeah, hell yeah, I'm scared of Benny Butler. That dude, he ran for 200 on Union. Yeah, no, sir.
0: Yes, sir. So basically, the Thunder had to lie to themselves. They had to lie to themselves.
1: That's it, you know? Sometimes, right, you ever been out on a boat and it breaks and your kids look at you like, Dad. What are you going to do?
0: No.
1: I'm under control here.
0: And yeah, no, anytime something breaks down, you're like, like you said, your wife and your kids look at you, and you're like, what are you doing? I got it. And you're like, oh, crap. Why? that's one of those.
1: I'm a tow truck.
0: Oh, boy. All right. Some breaking news. Aaron Rodgers announced that, one, he's coming back. He's getting paid $25 million. We found that
1: this
0: out the other
1: day. This is going to be it, right?
0: He said this is his last year in the NFL. Farewell tour for Aaron Rodgers. I know the NBA does it. How do you think the NFL is going to handle the farewell tour of Aaron Rodgers?
1: Mushrooms. Give him some psychedelics, right? Well, you know, you don't have to get him nothing for his family because he hates his family.
0: That's so bad.
1: Well, he does.
0: Maybe he doesn't hate him. Maybe they just don't see eye to eye right now.
1: Well, they don't know. They don't see eye to eye or ear to ear. I mean, he don't talk to him. Yeah, that's crazy. He's like one of the last guys that I played against. I sacked Aaron Rodgers.
0: That's how
1: he used to hit me with the old camel toe every once in a while.
0: Well, I don't whoop. That your pants are ill fitting. Gotcha. We're ill fitting. Gotcha.
1: Back support, but yeah, is he like, man? No, I think Boswell the kicker.

0: from the Steelers was in the league when I was in the league.
1: Goodbye, Norma Jean. He is going to be settling out.
0: That'll be good. Him and McCarthy one more ride, and we'll see how that goes. But, I mean, again, give me the Ravens in that division.
1: What the great thing that I've always heard about Aaron Rodgers is, though, he is going to be so good in that quarterback room and just be an incredible mentor. And it's going to leave all his knowledge for these other younger QBs.
0: But I saw Brooke Pyre she said on ESPN today, him and old Mason Rudolph were at an ice cream shop or something. Oh, Aaron Rodgers.
1: What?
0: Yeah.
1: What the hell?
0: Well, his first day back, Aaron Rodgers. And, of course, Mason Rudolph. Oh, who else did she say? I think Michael Pittman. Bunch of offensive guys that go to an ice cream place.
1: You, Ray Lewis, and Bart Scott never went to an ice cream social?
0: No, we drank a lot of beers, though. We never went. I mean, rookie night, I say it all the time. Rookie night one time, the offensive linemen, their rookies brought ranch. What are you guys going to do, eat?
1: And so I just love the idea of you and Ray Lewis just, oh, my gosh, did you get sherbet? Oh, I always wanted to try that orange sherbet. I bet you it looks really good.
0: I'm sure they were sharing.
1: Yeah. That is Kelly Gregg of Jerry Ramsey. We are the Franchise Players. Brady Trantham joins the show next at 107.7 The Franchise.
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1: Real quick off the text line, 2290 said Ray probably had gelato.
0: Right?
1: Hi, it's Kelly Gregg and Jerry Ramsey. We're the Franchise Players joining us on the Quail Creek Bank hotline right now from Through the Keyhole, amongst other of your favorites, OU beat reporters covering the OU Sooners baseball team, which I don't know how much longer he's going to be doing that. Brady Trantham joins us on the phone. Brady, how you doing, buddy?
12: Doing well, guys. I mean, first of all, it's an absolute honor for Tim McMahon to open for me today. He was the last calling guest, right?
1: Yes.
12: So, I mean, that's a great little bullet point I can put on my resume.
1: Yeah, no, you need to absolutely do that. And by the way, could you help out Kelly real quick? What about Rajah Gul, like, and the League of Shadows? Because that's who he contends Wimby was training with.
12: Yeah, well, if you want to be absolutely nerdy, it's actually called the League of Assassins. I don't know why Christopher Nolan changed the name in the movie, but oh well, it's still cool either way. But Rajah Gul, and that's the other thing. In the movie, they call him Rajah Gul. In the comic books, it's pronounced Ra's al Ghul, and like Batman fanboys will jump on you. They'll descend upon you from the four winds if you say Ra's al Ghul, but I've always thought Ra's al Ghul sounded cooler. But underrated Batman villain, probably my all-time favorite Batman villain.
1: I don't think that he's a villain, but actually I think his relationship with Batman is much like yours and my relationship. I wouldn't necessarily say that I'm a mentor per se, but part of the reason why you are who you are is a lot because of my evil.
12: Are you claiming that I have an out-of-wedlock child and that you are the grandfather of said child?
1: We're not there yet. Let's put the ham and eggs on the plate, or the steak and eggs on the plate. The baseball team, I'm going to say they flamed out. Is that too harsh? But I think last night they there was the expectation that they were going to beat LSU. They had beaten LSU. It was a down year for the Tigers. And somewhere along the way, LJ flames out and they get beat by LSU.
12: Yeah, it just wasn't a good look. I mean, it certainly seemed like the first three or four innings of the game, it looked like, okay, like this is an OU team that can, if they perform like this, they should be able to take care of business at least for tonight. And that you hope if they are able to get past LSU and they take on Auburn, you just hope that they have a really good day from the plate. And I mean, shouldn't be that hard to believe considering the type of performances Deaton LeChance has put together last handful of games. He was pretty average from the plate yesterday. It was a complete come down to earth performance for him. But at the same time, LSU, their bullpen has been so volatile this season. They've either been nails, and it's happened now twice against Oklahoma, that first game in Baton Rouge, where their pitching staff just obliterated OU. OU did a lot of, like, they helped them a lot in that second inning in Baton Rouge by just throwing the ball all over the place, except for where they were trying to throw it. Just an abysmal second inning for them. But LSU, I mean, if they have a strength, considering how bad they've been for their standard this year, it's certainly their pitching staff. When they're on, and they happen to be on last night against OU, there was just really nothing that they could do. They had a really great opportunity with bases loaded in the seventh inning, I believe. And just like we've seen I feel like five or six times this season when OU has been down in some of these very pivotal games, some of them have been rubber matches, they'll have bases loaded, sometimes with one out, a lot of times with two outs, it seems like, and they just are never able to get over the hump. And, I mean, you joked about it, but it's kind of hard to disagree with you in terms of you don't think that OU's postseason life is going to be that much longer. When you don't have a lot of identity going into the postseason where you don't know what you can rely on, because I guess we know we can rely on Cameron Johnson to be pretty damn good, but at the same time, this is a guy that's had – he's thrown out some stinkers out there. He's absolutely helped OU lose games in pivotal moments this season, but for the most part, he's about the most consistent player that OU has. But outside of that, I don't really know what their identity is anymore. I mean, they're a fairly good fielding team, but it doesn't necessarily matter if their opponents are hitting it into the sky out of the park. It doesn't matter. So it's going to be a tall task for OU, but I guess you can always be optimistic that, hey, while the Atlanta regional is not the most softest landing spot you could have, nobody in that regional will be an SEC opponent. So, that should be good for OU, right?
0: Yeah, see somebody else. I'm with you, Bray. That's all you can think. Maybe seeing a different uniform. I know what, May, the end of May, you're supposed to be peaking, but maybe a different uniform will get them going.
12: Yeah, I mean, that's just going to be the hope that you look at OU's schedule, and I've said this, I feel like, for the last month now, as we've gotten closer and closer to the end of the regular season, and as we've gotten essentially a really good snapshot of what exactly this OU team is. This OU team, like, they're good. They're a good baseball team. They've got a handful of players that are good baseball players. At the same time, though, their schedule is so difficult. I mean, what, they have the sixth or the seventh most difficult schedule in the country, I believe, was on the graphic last night during the LSU game. And OU, I mean, essentially outside of Texas A&M, which is, you know, two caveats with that. Texas A&M got world better this season, essentially right when they played Texas and then afterwards. I think they won the series against Texas. They were denied a sweep because I think the third game was just called due to weather. But from that point on, that Texas A&M team turned into something that they were not at the beginning of conference play, which is when OU had them. And the other caveat, if you guys remember, that third game, that rubber match that OU played against A&M in Norman was hurricane-like winds.
1: Yep.
12: And both teams had to play in that same environment. Yes, I understand that, but would you rather do that on the road or do that at home? And OU just had that tiny little advantage that they were able to ride. Other than that series, they didn't necessarily drop anything that they shouldn't have, and they just weren't talented enough to go get a win over a team that's probably more talented than them, like an Alabama or a Florida or an Arkansas or an Auburn. That's not really fun to hear if you're an OU baseball fan. I get that, but when you think about the job that Skip Johnson has had over the last handful of years, building up to the SEC, entering the SEC, and then all the behind the scenes stuff of like just begging for more resources, because this is a baseball conference as much of it as it is a basketball or a football conference. This conference is loaded with talent, and even teams and programs that are extremely great baseball teams like LSU or Vanderbilt, they're not particularly good this season, but they still have talent that OU would take in a heartbeat. So it's a tough pill to swallow for OU fans, but I do sense that they are getting better as a program, but it's at some point you have to have that deliverable of, hey, they went out of their way and won two series against two better opponents that were probably better than them. That just didn't happen this season, unfortunately.
1: Talking to Brady Trantham from Sooners on SI through the keyhole and a brand new group called The Program, which you're very excited about that, right?
12: Oh, of course. I mean, why not?
1: Yeah.
12: Who wouldn't be excited?
1: That's a big time squad. We'll talk about that at the end of the interview. Kelly's very interested in that. But my favorite coach in the SEC might be in the country. I'm not quite sure. But anonymous coach. I've seen a couple of quotes from anonymous coach thanks to this Athlon Sports deal. Tackle a couple of things there. One of the quotes is, I'm very impressed with how Brent Venables and Jim Nagy has structured the team and feels like they're finally on their way to a recipe of success. And then another anonymous coach, or could be the same, I don't know, maybe have the same name, Anonymous, also talked about what an incredibly high ceiling John Mateer has. So one, the construction of the OU front office with Brent and Nagy and all that. Do you think it's a finished product going forward? And then, of course, the John Mateer question. Is this a Fernando Mendoza watch where a little bit of expectation at the beginning of the season that could turn into a nice big trophy run at the end?
12: Well, I mean, I think, first of all, maybe the anonymous coach was just a guy named Brent Venables with a curly mustache talking to whoever published this story. I mean, I saw the quotes too, but I just can't necessarily remember who wrote it. But I mean, I'll say, like, it is a little surprising, and it's only from the standpoint of, and I can't recall exact quotes, but I feel like this time 2 years ago when OU was entering the SEC, you saw some anonymous quotes about OU. You even saw some quotes from people on the record, like Nick Saban, just absolutely questioning whether or not OU is ready for the SEC, whereas they would say oftentimes that Texas was. And it was really confusing for OU fans to hear, because at that point, OU had essentially owned Texas for the previous decade. Texas always has more talent than OU. That's kind of a fact, more years than not. But OU still has their fortune against them, their advantages against them. And yet people were openly questioning whether or not OU was ready for the gauntlet that is the SEC. And then 2024 happened, and it was just a gigantic culture shock for the fans, gigantic culture shock for the program. And I think now you fast forward to now, where you see these quotes that are both, because there was one quote about how great Brent Venables' defenses are, how confusing they are to opposing quarterbacks. That's something that you could have said a few years ago, 10 years ago, yesterday. Yes, Brent Venables is a good defensive coordinator. But all these quotes about the offense and John Mateer, I really think that this is just coming from a place of, oh, you truly proved themselves last year. Did they prove themselves to every single person with an opinion about college football? Of course not. Like, we remember the discourse after the Alabama win. We remember the discourse during the November run when the offense was putrid half the time. And we remember what it was. But at the end of the day, OU navigated an extremely tough schedule. They won in hostile environments in the SEC. They won 10 games. They got to the college football playoff. And now I think you're seeing a bunch of essentially optimistic praise for the program based on what they've been able to do on the field now. So all those things that OU fans were probably claiming to the ether in Brent's first, second, third year in those off seasons, people are now willing to kind of understand it and be optimistic about its future now, because it got that SEC stamp of approval last year with 10 wins in the regular season. So, I mean, it just goes to show you, like, this is the toughest conference in America. Is it the best conference in America? I mean, that's a debate. If you want to just focus on national championships, of course, that goes to the Big Ten. But there's no doubt that from top to bottom, the talent in this conference is insane. And for you to go out there and win games, no matter how you win them, it garners a lot of respect from your peers. And I think OU is at that point now where they're viewed as, yeah, they're very much a tough out. They're very much in contention for conference championship appearance, conference championship win, just because of the talent on hand and the coaching on hand that has proven itself. And yeah, I mean, I feel like at the end of the day, that's exactly where you want to be, because of course the alternative is where you were last offseason, where you're continuously trying to climb uphill while also trying to figure out how do you actually beat some of these teams. But that, again, 2026 is going to be huge for not just OU, but incredibly huge for Brent Venables. So, long way from then until now, but it's better. It's better than the alternative, I guess.
1: All right, Kelly, and finally the last one, Brady. Me, Lee Benson, and Brady, we've come together now, and we're kind of a squad now, okay? Lee Benson used to work at Channel 9, obviously, you know, Brady and I, but we're called the program, the three of us, because Lee is the only one that's seen the program.
0: You guys got to get on Lee's level.
1: Brady has not. I have not. This gives you an opportunity, if we could, Kelly Gregg, as somebody who thinks it's a damn documentary, could you, I know this is beneath you, but could you please pitch the program to Brady and I, where we would maybe even make it a priority to watch this damn thing?
0: You guys are missing out. One of the top five movies of all time. The Sound, The Sound of Oklahoma? Isn't that a movie? Oklahoma, where the wind comes rushing down?
1: Yes, Oklahoma.
0: Mr. Raw, The Program, Conan the Barbarian, and Rambo Part 1. I mean, right there, the five best movies ever made.
1: You said
0: in America.
1: Oklahoma was one of your top five movies.
0: Right, for the Archies, right? My third grade teacher made us watch
1: Sound of Music is the lady that's up in the hills. Oklahoma is about Oklahoma. So which one was it?
0: Where the wind comes rushing down the
1: place. It's Oklahoma. Okay. So Brady,
0: you guys got to see the program. That's true life.
1: Should we even be covering football if we haven't seen the program?
12: Well, I guess not. Not only have we not had our hand in the dirt, we haven't watched this damn movie. So,
0: watching the program is a lot more important than putting your hand in the dirt.
12: That top five list is all over the map. I mean, I respect the taste that you have, Kelly. But look, I haven't watched it because I haven't wanted to. I've never been in a situation where I'm like, oh, there it is on streaming. Let me watch it. So, if I'm in a situation where I can watch it, I'm sure I'd enjoy it. But
0: I hope Shay and everyone are watching it right now, get motivated. Be like Latimer, placing the table.
1: See, we don't get the reference. So
0: he makes a starting lineup,
1: gotcha.
0: Runs outside, sticks his head through the car window, place at the table.
12: I think Chet just needs to watch that highlight of LeBron James, that close-up of him in Boston, and that, game six in 2012. He needs to watch that. Like, I don't care if you need to lie to yourself, dude. You going one-on-one against Wemby, you're not going to win a lot of those battles, but can you at least do the things that Wemby does on defense to the Spurs? I mean, you're 7 foot tall and lanky and long. Why aren't you doing stuff like that? So, I don't know. Big moment for him tonight. We'll see what happens.
0: We'll see if he makes a two-point basket.
1: Absolutely. Brady, always a pleasure having you on. Thank you so much.
0: Thanks,
1: and like I said, major contributor here at the franchise also. Super appreciate it, Brady.
12: Awesome, guys. Thank y'all.
1: All right, Brady Trantham on the Quail Creek Bank Hotline.
0: You guys ain't even going to see the original program. They took out the part
1: where they're laying in the street.
0: I seen it in the theater when they're laying in the street.
1: Yeah, so I can't bootleg. I can't find a bootleg version where they're laying in the street.
0: Man, you got better chances of finding Faces of Death.
1: That is Kelly Gregg and Jerry Ramsey. We are the Franchise Players. One segment left. Maybe we'll talk about Faces of Death. 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
1: I'm going to do this tonight for the pregame, but I'm just going to tell you what I'm doing ahead of time. They just showed the Donovan Mitchell giving it up to James Harden to give it up to Sam Merrill. Mm-hmm. I'm going to look up career points for Donovan Mitchell and then career points of James Harden and then compare them to career points for Sam Merrill. This is probably the equivalent, right? You and another one of your meathead friends. I mean, think about somebody that can lift, right? We're all three in the gym. Me, you, and whoever your buddy is that can lift, 275, 300 pounds. So, you see 300 pounds on the floor, and you're like, I'm going to pass it up. Hey, you, go ahead. You try it. And he goes, no, let Jerry try it. like, what the hell do you think was going to happen in that situation? Like, there's certain jobs for certain people, right?
0: Right, but I bet you could do it if you practiced at it. Train, right?
1: Sam Merrill had an incredible Game 7 against the Pistons, okay? Don't get me wrong. I am not trying to take a shot at Sam Merrill, but damn it, on the last possession of a playoff, like an Eastern Conference Finals, and you said you have Donovan Mitchell, James Harden, or Sam Merrill to take a shot. Who the hell did I have taking the shot?
0: Well, those guys had shot all the fourth quarter in overtime and couldn't make a basket.
1: And this isn't the Michael Jordan driving the ball to a wide open John Paxton, okay? It's not even that situation. It was basically Donovan Mitchell taking two dribbles up and going, nah, you know what, James, you win the game.
0: Harden, I mean, Mitchell's been sort of the distributor, but I mean, Harden was 5 of 16, 1 of 8. That was a Kenny Atkinson leaving me out there defensively and everything. But, yeah, I mean, they started settling for the threes too much and then bad turnovers. But that loss is on everybody. It's not on Sam Merrill.
1: No, it's
0: not. It was a ghost foul, too, that got called on.
1: It is not on Sam Merrill at all. You're right.
0: Stars.
1: But damn, if I'm Sam Merrill, I'm like, bro, like you guys go to all the roped parties, right? You've always talked about this, about you have to sit at the right table, in certain situations. James Harden gets into the VIP stuff. Donovan Mitchell gets in whatever big-time thing they have in Cleveland. Donovan Mitchell gets to go to those. Sam Merrill still has to show his ID. Sam Merrill has to show up in warm-ups and like, oh, that's right, you do play, don't you? So that guy should not be the guy that's shooting the clutch shot to win the game in Madison Square Garden in the Eastern Conference Finals.
0: None of those other big-timers wanted to step up and take charge for him.
1: God,
0: Brunson
1: boy.
0: Sure did. Yeah, all yeah. those other guys did. But Harden, I mean, you can't win with him.
1: That's
0: in big games, you can win regular season. You can do all that with Harden. But once you just get in there and they lock on defensively and then offensively hunting him, he's just a regular season player with a bunch of stats and a bunch of numbers.
1: Drummer Ken says, Kelly, I'm glad you got your hair cut. You're starting to look a little shaggy.
0: I was. I got fresh clean.
1: Yeah, I told you what I'm doing with my hair already. I'm growing it, too. I'm trying to grow it.
0: Like Jerry Garcia.
1: So I can comb it over.
0: Albano.
1: I don't know how long is that going to take, though. If you look at my hair, hold on. I'll take my hat off real quick for the people. If you look at my hair right now, like, in obviously nothing up front, right?
0: No,
1: hold on, let me spin around here and they can't hear me. But you can see that's kind of lush.
0: That's
1: lush. So if I just grow it long on one side, just comb it over. And I saw a documentary on comb overs. There's an entire documentary about it, and there are some wonderful tactics on how to get that done.
0: In the 70s and the 80s.
1: I'm telling you. And once it look, and at first glance, it looks like hair. And so I'm already a good looking guy. I'll start getting those like, oh.
0: I walked in there to Supercuts yesterday and said, give me the Caruso. And boy, shave my face, my head. Now I need a headband.
1: Clam Digger says, tonight's game is everything. Drummer Ken says, for sure. I don't know if it's everything, but it sure as hell doesn't put a lot of pressure if Oklahoma City cannot pull this thing out.
0: It's everything. You can't be going down to the Alamo 02.
1: I'm looking here. This guy just kind of came out of nowhere.
0: Sort of like Wimby. No, he's there. You got to know he's there. And listen, don't they do goofy stuff at the Thunder, like with brooms? Hey, look at my arms. We're tall. I'll never forget football. They bring out ladders. Like, oh my gosh. Like, man, just get some big offensive linemen and have them put their arms up. I mean, these guys, I'm a guru. Look, I got my quarterbacks throwing through ladders.
1: Okay, will you give them that? I know that they
0: match. I'd say, you know what you need? You probably need a big ladder and a little ladder, but you guys went out and bought five ladders.
1: They matched up five times that didn't count. And this isn't me talking. This is you, the fan, talking. If I would have mentioned
0: to Wimby,
1: if I would have told you, trying to compare the five games, I would immediately be shut down. That didn't count. Game one counted, bro.
0: Right.
1: Game one counted, and I think that there really was an adjustment period for them to, and they didn't figure it out. They ran out of time in the two overtimes, too. They still didn't figure out on how to adjust to play to Wimby's length in the lane. Two blocks. You know what that tells me? He didn't get opportunities to block because they didn't take shots in there.
0: And Castle, Ride coming after Shai. I mean, these young guys want some action. Listen, you'd love to say all that. Hey, you know, this or that. But when they don't, I mean, physically got after you like that, they own you physically. You've got to. You let Caruso get run over like that, no retaliation?
1: And it is embarrassing. Here's what's embarrassing. I do think the Castle will probably be an all-star here in the next couple of years or what have you. I think Harper is on his way to being a very, very good player. Who knows what kind of accolades he's going to get or what have you. But these are guys in the future that look like they're going to. Shai has an all-NBA guy in Dub. Shai has an all-NBA. He probably is going to be.
0: Chet.
1: So your guys are, you're not young. The Spurs are young. You're not young anymore. You're established. You have a chip. You got a two-time MVP. Like, you're not the one that should be, like, on your heels.
0: Right. I mean, we're on our heels. Vassal blocking Chet late. I mean, you know he's. Vassal's hunting your shot. You know, Wimby's around there.
1: So
0: maybe Jay will. Physically, a lot more.
1: Hey, like, you know what?
0: It's all on deck.
1: What'd you say about, Kenrich? I mean, Kenrich, what do we know about Kenrich? Is he's a little undersized, which is funny to say about a guy that kind of big and bulky. He's a little undersized, but he's
0: a dog. He won't
1: try. He will not back down.
0: Right,
1: go ahead.
0: And he won't take the easy way out on Chet's hip.
1: No.
0: He won't slide in there and try to take that, you know, intercept that pass. Don't play the interception. Play the man.
1: Now, I don't think that he has the skill set to play major minutes in this at all. But, I mean, the Aaron Wiggins 4 minutes that he played that people are all up and in about, you get 4 minutes to Kenrich and see what kind of tone you can set with him. He is a very good outside shooter. So if
0: he's a shooter in space, but we don't need skill.
1: I'm listening.
0: We need that Liam Neeson skill. I got a special set of skills of being physical. I'll find you. I'll hurt you. Right? I mean, we need a guy that's going to be physical with Wimby anytime he's on the court. I mean, skill? I don't need a guy that can dance around and pirouette and do the river dance. I need a guy that's going to be physical. And, hey, in the morning, you're going to feel it. You're going to be in the ice bath. But, damn it, we love you because you're our teammate. We need physicality.
1: I do think that...
0: Where's Kenny Lofton? I mean, what? Big Lofton. He dominated Wimby in the under-19 FIBA.
1: I do love the fact that, one, we've brought up Liam Neeson twice in this hour. That's important. You know it's a good show when we have two Liam Neesons, and we didn't even talk about Love Actually.
0: Or in Star Wars, right? Ron Padawan or whatever you call it.
1: Thanks to Tyler Neal. He says Kenrich should absolutely be playing. Thank you for doubling down on my thought there. And he does have the skill. He's not an all-NBA performer. He's not an all-star. That's what I was kind of saying with that, like, skill. He is a good shooter, but
0: a skill. He can handle himself in the back alley.
1: Is it
0: he can handle himself in the saloon.
1: 6410 wants to know, is the program better than Any Given Sunday?
0: Yes.
1: What?
0: Oh, Any Given Sunday sort of all fly. I mean, the program is, I mean, that's how it was.
1: Do I need to, you know what I'm going to do? Here's what I'm going to do. I have an unsanctioned DJ set that I'm going to be doing on Saturday. On Sunday, my yacht rock show, Landlocked, is going to debut its summer season. So I'm going to be playing some yacht rock Saturday at my buddy's Vintage Stock over on May. Okay, unsanctioned, by the way. I'm just letting you know this is no holds barred. It's too hot for Tyler Media, okay? But I will unsanctioned. TV's Jerry will be there to do that. They sell a ton of VHSs. I will go and hunt down to see if I can find the program on VHS so I can watch it properly.
0: It's a true life story. I mean, listen, hopefully he's getting help, right? Brendan Sorsley gambling. Joe Kane was a drunk. Joe Kane, Kane is able for the Heisman. He would drink too much, right? Some guys did steroids. Mac, the linebacker.
1: Uh-huh.
0: I can't read. What's that say? Reebok. His shoe?
1: I have seen one deal. Is it the middle linebacker? And it's just like, what's your assignment? And he says assignment, and then he goes, kill the quarterback.
0: I think I sent you that clip. Kill everybody.
1: And then what was kill everybody?
0: Yeah, and then that montage, welcome to the jungle. Right? Them first two a days. Oh, every guy that's a fumble, you got to carry this ball around campus. Oh, I remember seeing that and so jacked up.
1: 2290s.
0: Sepulpa painted their face. We laughed at them.
1: 2290 says the hills of the panhandle are alive with the sound of music. How the hell did you get, you know what? I'm not trying to make fun of you. I'm not.
0: I was trying to think of like an old movie.
1: How the hell do you mix up Oklahoma and the sound of music? The bad guys are two really different people in those right there.
0: Those movies ain't high on the old list.
1: I would love to see you watch The Sound of Music. Can I be very honest with you? I would love to watch you watch The Sound of Music.
0: Only time I could if I walk into that class and that big TV and that VCR is there. Like, woo.
1: 2290 says, Wimby will fall for a lot of pump fakes. We'll see.
0: Don't hesitate.
1: He did have a birthday the other day. Your boy Rick says, have Jay Will do a Bill Laimbeer impersonation.
0: Yep, I like that.
1: First of all, Bill Laimbeer was an incredibly great rebounder and could stay in the game because he was an outside shooter. He's not a thug. I don't know why people do that. He was a little physical with your favorite Larry Bird and Kareem Abdul-Jabbar, but he was not a thug. He was a very good player. 6318 says, Christian Bale in American Hustle was the best comb over. Have you ever seen that?
0: I've seen that, yeah.
1: Oh, he's so good. And he added weight, whatever. Oh, he looks so good in that. And then he also.
0: That's a lot of work doing your hair. Listen, it'd be great if I had to struggle combing my hair. I mean, I ain't got no problem.
1: It's just a little time you take on yourself. And I can't think of anybody that loves me more than me.
0: Right. And don't kid yourself. I'll grab a man by his hair and I'll throw him like a disc.
1: He said, or Bill Murray's in Kingpin.
0: Yeah, that one is over.
1: That is, yes, that was very, very good. And, yes, Kelly.
0: Or do the Jaylen Brown spray paint it, right? He's over there calling out Steven. He puts spray paint.
1: Oh, what is he? He looks like, do you remember the Fisher-Price, like, little people?
0: Chia Pet?
1: No, Fisher-Price little people. They were like little wooden people, and they had like the little hair, and you would put them in a school bus, or you'd put them, you don't know what the you don't know what the, or toys. The little Fisher-Price little people. You have no idea what I'm talking about.
0: So I play with He-Man, G.I. Joe.
1: And a man, a woman, like a dog? Nothing. Unbelievable. See, as disappointed as you are with me in the program.
0: I'm trying to be sexist. Didn't have many women that were action figures when I was a kid.
1: Okay. You had She-Ra, I'm sure. All right.
0: Not She-Ra. I like Red Sonja. Brigitte Nielsen, yowzers.
3: I said so. Because I said so. So what? I said I spell it. S-O-F capital T. Soft.
1: What do you got, Kel?
0: I got that beard. Oh, James Harden. You can never be that wink, link in the chain that the other team's attacking. You are.
1: That is pretty awful. Absolutely pretty awful. Oh, gosh. Soft as Charmin. How about the Miller Lite World Cup Limited Edition ball? I don't know if you've
0: seen those. They hold like a 12-er?
1: Yeah, it went on sale today. $19.75. One of the best, looks like one of the most affordable, best souvenirs you could have. Sold out. And definitely under 30. I logged in at 34 minutes. Gone. Okay, that's not the soft part. Good. I'm glad they sold out.
0: I'm hooligans.
1: Looking for it on the secondary market. $19.75, the original cost. $400 is what I saw it for on eBay.
0: Ooh, I heard some of them front row seats at the Knicks game, $53,000 last night.
1: Yeah, but look who's sitting in them.
0: Yeah, but game one.
1: Oh, what do you, well, how much did you say?
0: $53,000.
1: Yeah, that's also the cost of a one-bedroom apartment in New York. So, all right, what do you got? You got Spurs tonight?
0: I got
1: tonight?
0: Spurs by four.
1: Woo! That is hot. Kelly Craig, get out of here. Hot. He said the Spurs by four. We'll see. You know who's going to break it down? Matt Burton and Tyler Neal. That's who's going to break it down all for you right here. It is the Franchise Afternoon Show. I might add, Matt Burton does a great job, but let me plug myself one more time. I'm not telling you how much I've plugged myself this week. But 6 to 7, it is the Franchise Thunder Pregame Show. Me, Daniel Bell, Brendan Rabar, Aubin Fippin, just there to set up equipment. That's how awesome we have it. But I'm sure Matt Burton will tell you plenty of times during his show about our show that comes up after his show, because I'm talking about his show right now on my show that is over, the Franchise Afternoon Show, next on 107.7 The Franchise.
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0: are we doing Oklahoma? It is the Franchise Afternoon Show. Matt Burton, Tyler Neal, along with you today. Team Neal, how are we?
1: What up, Matty B? Happy Wednesday, actually, this
0: Wednesday,
1: time.
0: Yes, actually Wednesday today.
1: I'm really curious. I'm doing great. I'm really curious how you're doing today. I know it's been a bit of a different schedule for you today. How are we? Does it feel like it's a
0: buddy,
1: separate
0: we're good
1: day
0: right
1: from
0: now.
1: When you woke up?
0: Yeah.
1: Later on,
0: yeah.
1: You might be hurting.
0: We're good right now. Later on, that's when it'll happen. But, I don't know. Maybe this is going to maybe bite me in the ass later, but feels like I need a close game tonight to kind of keep the heart rate up and going because I am dragging today, boys. I'm going to try. I'm going to get through this 3 hours. I can promise you these 3 hours. I'm going to bring some juice. And we'll be good. But after that, oh boy, the 4:20 a.m. alarm, it was early today. It was early today. Dropped the wife off at the airport.
1: You guys had to be out the door at 4:30. Was that your goal?
0: Yeah, that was the goal. It was easy for me. She was like, yeah, just literally wake up, throw on some whatever clothes and drive me. I was like, okay, cool. Perfect. I can absolutely do that. So dropped her off the airport. Flight got there, all good. She's landed, she's safe. So, gonna enjoy the bachelorette party. I do not know as much. She's going to Jackson, Wyoming. That's where they wanted to go.
1: Nice.
0: That's where future sister-in-law is. Yeah, wanted to go. I knew about Jackson Hole, Wyoming. I knew about it. Didn't know exactly where it was geographically.
1: It's
0: basically Idaho. Yeah, I mean, it is basically southeast Idaho.
1: And I think there's only like one good airport anywhere close.
0: Yeah.
1: And it's not, I don't think it's that close. We've looked at going there before, but decided.
0: She said they flew into Jackson. Well, okay. Which, but they flew from Oklahoma City to Denver. United.
1: Yeah, okay. We're usually Southwest.
0: That was the only one.
1: We
0: are too. Yeah, we are too. That's why that was the only one.
1: That's what I was thinking.
0: That had it. But yeah, they went to Denver, then Denver to Jackson. But, so yeah, hopefully she has a good time out there. She was stressed. She is not she is not very much of a fan of driving. She's not a great fan of driving. Doesn't like it. All this stuff, whatever. I don't care either way. I'm the driver of the two of us,
1: yep,
0: for sure. She was one of the only ones that was old enough to rent a car. So her name is on that. So she's going to be driving a lot. So I know she's probably not listening, but babe, T's and P's to you for that. That was one thing that she was very nervous about, was doing the driving of the group. So I was like, babe, well, you know, that's what happens when, you know, her and I are both 30 plus and the rest of the group is not old enough to... to do that. I was like, them's the breaks sometimes. That's what you gotta do.
1: Gotta play grandma sometimes.
0: Absolutely. I was like, but you're gonna be there for some sage advice. They're gonna need some sage advice out of you. Mm. And all that. But
1: keep things between the lines.
0: Absolutely.
1: You know?
0: So yeah, I came back to the house, immediately went to sleep.
1: Wondering.
0: So that was good. But I had to be up again. I set my alarm again for like 7:50 or something like that. Cause today I was on ESPN radio in Virginia. In Richmond, Virginia today.
1: They got to talk to their NBA, too.
0: Absolutely. Shout out to Jack Fitzpatrick, who had me on. Does a fantastic job up there. I will say, and this doesn't, shouldn't surprise, they got the good microphones up there. Those microphones were crisp.
1: Those were
0: crispy microphones. I was jealous. I was like, oh my goodness, this is nice. They're doing it right at ESPN, Virginia. ESPN radio, shout out Jack. Jack Fitzpatrick. It was awesome talking some ball.
1: What was there? Did you get like a general sense of their
0: basically
1: around the series?
0: Yeah, some of the he pre-sent me questions last night and everything.
1: Oh, okay.
0: So that was really nice. But he was very interested in the Chet and Wimby. Like what's going on there? And I was just basically like, listen. I think the Wimby hate is very real. Like, I think Wimby actually hates that man. I think he actually hates Chet Holmgren because he was tired of them growing up and getting compared to each other.
1: And
0: he's like,
1: that dude's to the U.S. and the,
0: yeah.
1: And him, or whatever.
0: In his mind, and rightfully so, Chet is nowhere near him. So he's like, please stop comparing me to comparing this guy to me.
1: Yep.
0: I think that's that was the main thing. How do you get Shea going, all this stuff? I was just like, man, honestly, with the Shea stuff, like, if there's one player in the NBA that you expect to bounce back, for me, it's Shea. Like, you expect to bounce back and shoot it better. Because, like, obviously, I mean, you look at his stats, 24 points, 12 assists, you're like, oh, man, yeah, you're a good game. And then you look at 7 of 23, and you're like, oh, that's not the Shea that we know and love. And I don't know. I'm just confident in a bounce back out of Shea Gilgeous-Alexander. But to be fair, I played you know, kind of the both sides of it. Just like, honestly, though, the Spurs did a great job on him. And,
1: yeah.
0: Like, I mean, I think it's pretty replicable what they did to him. I mean, just sending different bodies at him. And it felt like the Spurs knew the assignment of, like, you're going to need all-out effort every single time on him. Like, no let-up on Shea Gilgeous-Alexander and what we're trying to do to stop him every trip down. So we'll see. We'll see. But yeah, shout out to Jack Fitzpatrick for having me on. It was awesome.
1: Love that, man. Good stuff.
0: And then did not go back to sleep. So I was like, I can't do
1: a second one.
0: I can't do three shifts of sleep.
1: I wouldn't have been able to do that.
0: So yeah, I was like, I can't do three.
1: Did you get to watch any of the game last night? I did not watch. I also had a busier day today than I thought I was going to, yeah, and was not able to catch highlights either, but I did follow what happened and have obviously caught myself up on what happened. Just didn't see it with my own eyes. Did you get a chance to watch?
0: I did. I watched a majority of the second half, and with about 7.5 minutes, Cavs up 21, I was like, I will just keep this on for background noise. I was like, I'll put it on mute. We'll do our little puzzles and everything like that. It's okay.
1: Yeah, the kids kept looking
0: up. Yeah, absolutely. And I kept looking up and I was like, oh, okay. Like, it's 15 now. Okay. All right. It's 12. Okay. It's 9. And I was like, all right, babe, we gotta put these on pause real quick. There's a situation happening in Madison Square Garden. And the situation, Tyler, was find James Harden and go right past him and get a bucket on repeat every single trip.
1: That's what I heard.
0: Down. It was fine. James
1: Harden.
0: It
1: sounds like Kenny Atkinson, Cavs head coach, kind of had a nightmare of a 45 minutes.
0: Oh, it was 7.5 minutes, Tyler. 7.5 minutes left in the game, in the fourth quarter.

0: down to...
1: I saw it was 44 to 11 the last 13 minutes of the game, including overtime.
0: Yeah, in overtime, it was all Knicks. And Mike Brown even said after the game, he was like, yeah, we turned into just fine James Harden on defense. And Tyler, I don't know if you like fully watched all of it or watched some highlights, whatever.
1: No, none.
0: You're going to think that I'm like hyperbolizing this, like, and making a big grand gesture of this. It was every single trip down the floor.
1: Just with Brunson, like, so who
0: Brunson,
1: was Harden,
0: whoever.
1: Who was Harden guarding? Probably like Hart.
0: Hart wasn't in the game. It was Landry Shamet. It was Jalen Brunson, OG, Cat, and God, I can't remember who the other guy was.
1: Bridges or no?
0: Yeah, Bridges. Okay. Bridges hit some big shots in that stretch too. To be honest, but it was mainly Jalen Brunson, and it was just every trip down the floor. Where's James Harden? Okay, they're gonna switch it. They're gonna switch it that easy. All right, we're running this again until they stop it, and he never ever did. And it was like, hey, if Harden's on it, they run a screen. Hey, they switch it again where like Merrill or somebody gets on Jalen Brunson. Just kick it right to OG Anunoby. He'll go right past James Harden for a layup. I mean, dude, it was bad. It was some of the worst defense I've ever seen in my entire life.
1: Yeah, that's James Harden for you. And then it's another career game of more turnovers than made field goals in the playoffs for James Harden. I think 6 turnovers, 5 made baskets from the floor.
0: Dude,
1: so
0: it was bad. And
1: Mitchell,
0: yeah, they kept turning the ball over. Mitchell down the stretch was a non-factor.
1: Okay.
0: They did not get him the ball. It didn't even look like they tried to get him the ball to stop the bleeding. Maybe he shot a floater and missed, but that's really the only field goal attempt I remember from Donovan Mitchell.
1: I mean, it's weird because they deserve so much credit. Like, they dominated the first 3.5 quarters of the game.
0: And they, you know?
1: This is a series because of that, I feel like.
0: But they were trying to, like, I mean, they were running sets for Sam Merrill. I'm like, dude, you have Donovan Mitchell and James Harden on our team. Well, Harden, I mean, he started turning the ball over. That was his thing. He was turning the ball over and giving up a bucket every trip down, which is not a great recipe for success. For you. That's how you lose a 21-point lead, is you can't stop turning the ball over and you're giving up a bucket every single trip down. That Evan Mobley couldn't buy a three. The Knicks just kept letting him shoot it, and he couldn't buy one. It was just an all-time collapse from the Cavs last night.
1: Cavs took 53s, I'm seeing here. And Mobley took 8. Harden and Mobley combined to be 3 of 16 from 3.
0: Yeah.
1: But, I mean, Mobley, another solid game out of him, if you set the threes aside, 15 and 14, 3 blocks. I kind of like how he's been coming along.
0: Dude, and then there was also play, like, it was tied, I'm making up the score, like 101-101, and James Harden has given up a million buckets, and there's probably like 40-ish seconds left. Makes a great move, just a patented James Harden floater, goes in. I was like, oh, man. Okay, James Harden went through all that. He's been getting just hunted, and he's going to win them the game. Like, that's what's going to happen. And Tyler, immediately, he gives up a bucket on the other end. It was so bad from James Harden last night. But
1: I'll pull up some highlights here and catch some of that one. Really excited for this Thunder game tonight.
0: Man, absolutely, man.
1: We went 3 straight hours talking Thunder yesterday. I'm, of course, excited to talk about this game tonight, but also looking forward to maybe, chipping in with a couple of other things. I know OU baseball didn't quite
0: get pulled out
1: last night.
0: Not a great night. Yeah, Randy, I was talking to Randy about it earlier. He said the pitching was fine. I think
1: there you go.
0: Pitching was fine. They gave up 6 runs. I think he said only four of them were earned. So 2 unearned runs, and then he just said the offense it's been good, and then just died last night. The offense just could not get anything going. So that's tough. And they, you know, they went with a bullpen game, the Johnny Allstaff of it all. It's tough. But Sooners are in the NCAA tournament. That is true. And LSU's fighting for their lives. So they had to make something shake, but. You want better vibes heading into the NCAA tournament, though. That's not how you want to be heading into NCAA play.
1: Yeah, for sure. So selection Monday, Memorial Day next week, probably.
0: So. Okay, I believe so. But
1: excited to talk to Toby again about that next week. And
0: absolutely, Ryan Aber today.
1: Yes, we need to talk about that if we want to go all solid.

0: move him.
1: Friday. Yeah, we'll talk through that.
0: Absolutely. Yeah, we can hit up Brandon Rabar today. 747 says, no need to talk about the Thunder games tonight. The big story of the day is Daniel and Jerry got to play basketball with Tim McMahon. We've done that too. What do you mean?
1: I wonder if
0: that's a big deal.
1: I wonder if there's any sarcasm in that.
0: Oh, yeah, I'm sure. I'm sure they talked about it.
1: They talked all about it.
0: all about it today.
1: Jerry, now, you can never trust a word Jerry says, I realize, but.
0: True.
1: He says our guy D-Bell is kind of getting.
0: Cooked.
1: Getting fried up a little bit there.
0: Yeah, by the Edmund North head basketball coach, Corbin Byford. Shout out to our guy, Corbin.
1: Is this the second straight day we've talked about him?
0: I think so, yeah, because I ran into it. Yeah, I ran into them this weekend. Him and Madison Byford. Yeah, Madison Byford, formerly Madison Morse. But, yeah, let's go ahead. Let's get out here. Already got some texts. We will talk some Thunder Spurs heading into the other side. Hit us up. Text line. You guys killed it yesterday. 405-478-1077 or on Twitch, twitch.tv/TheFranchise. 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
7: And so that'll make it a 4-0 ball game. I don't know if I'm going to be putting on this headset again.
0: Thank you, Tom. 107.7, the franchise. The afternoon show. Matt Burton, Tyler Neal, along with you today. We do have confirmation, Tyler, from Banana on Twitch. It says, yes, Daniel and Jerry could not quit talking about the pickup game.
1: Just kind of,
0: kind of like how a four-year-old would go on and on about seeing Mickey Mouse at Disney World. I love it.
1: Hey, I've done that, and I was much older than 4 years old, and it was still pretty awesome, okay?
0: I'll say, I think I was eight or nine when we went to Disney World, and I couldn't quit going on and on about that I met Princess Jasmine.
1: Yeah, there at Epcot?
0: Yeah, absolutely. Even at 8 or 9 years old, I was
1: agreed.
0: Like, oh, wow. I was like, oh, my goodness.
1: Agreed. Jasmine does things a little differently than most.
0: Absolutely. Absolutely. Scott from Air says, it was a brutal first game. The first half was terrible basketball, and the Cavs collapsed down the stretch. I mean, an all-time collapse is what that was. Slot Stotts on the text line says, literally heard a national talking head say, Wimby is a mix of Steph, Jordan, Hakeem, and Shaq. Let's beat these mothers. Thunder in five. Let's go. Oh, I knew it. Like, I mean, I've been on Twitter. I haven't been actively, like, searching Twitter.
1: Yeah.
0: Because I knew that there was going to be just an insane amount of Wimby is the next this and that and this, and he for sure is. Like, don't get me wrong. But I think there's only so much of that I can take after one game. You know, after one game in a 7-game series. There's only so much of that I can take. I even said as much after the game. I was like, yeah, this dude's awesome. We came on here yesterday, and we're like, his ceiling is the best player of all time, like 100%. But there's only so much of that I can take before I'm like, okay, it's time to show out a little bit.
1: Yeah.
0: It's time to take down a peg, you know?
1: It has been interesting listening to all the, you know, especially like national media, and like you said, they're not wrong at all on all the Wimby love at all.
0: Yeah.
1: But it's weird. It's like, yeah, there's still a full series here. Like he might not win this series. And it's always a good reminder. And man, I know we talked so many different like angles of this, of game one and kind of looking ahead a little bit today. We'll look a little bit more ahead to game two than we probably did yesterday, but it's always a good reminder, man, in the playoffs, sometimes it's not to be believed how differently a team can look from one game to the next.
0: Yep.
1: And the Thunder weren't, like, if you want to say they definitely played below their best. If you want to say they played awful, I disagree with you. If you want to say they played a C game, I'll probably get there with you.
0: I'd say offensively.
1: If you set aside missed threes, I think it's like a B.
0: Right.
1: A B Thunder effort. Like, there was some really good stuff in the second half.
0: Yeah.
1: It's got to get better on offense. But, you know, with all that being said, just down the years in the playoffs, game two or, the location changes, you go to the other team's home court, and it's just like, man, where was this in game one kind of a thing? I mean, that is just a tale as old as time. So not going to be surprised if that's the case tonight.
0: Ordain Padre, I pulled an all-nighter last night driving down to Houston, and one of the things I listened to was Through the Keyhole. He says, Matt, I've never heard someone more dejected than you. He says, man, that was brutal. Lift your spirits up, my guy. Don't forget Thunder and Five. Honestly, it was probably more of a thing of like, I just got done talking 3 hours about it. And then we started off talking about Thunder. And I was like, gosh, dang it. And shout out to one of our many co-hosts on Through the Keyhole, Peyton Guthrie, is a Spurs fan, has been a Spurs fan for a long time. So it was a lot of Spurs talk, there, but shout out to Peyton. But yeah, I think it was more of like, man, I just got done talking about this for 3 hours. Like, and the night before I had post game, I was like, okay, I'm kind of done talking about how good Victor Wembanyama is.
1: Yeah.
0: Kind of done. But, 204 says, let's bounce back tonight. Biggest game of the season thus far. LFG. Who do you guys think starts tonight? I got SGA, AJ, Dort, Dub, and Chet. I would probably replace AJ Mitchell with Cason Wallace. If it were me.
1: I do think it's probably not Hartenstein. Yeah. But I'm going to stick my neck out there and say Hartenstein has a bigger impact on this game than game one, which is not saying much, by the way.
0: That's true.
1: So in that way, it's not really sticking my neck out.
0: Do you...
1: 2 points, two rebounds for those that were keeping track at home.
0: 12 minutes. One. Yeah, 12 minutes.
1: Did have two assists as well.
0: That's true. I'll ask you that later. I do have a Hartenstein question for you.
1: You're going to write it down? Don't forget it.
0: Later. I'll probably forget it. Don't worry about it. It'll be all right. 238 says, I think the Thunder are in real trouble. Large sample size, one and five this year against them. But I think playing Fox is a mistake. He has a liability on the defensive end. Tyler, you texted me when we were talking about this, while game one was happening. And you just basically said, I don't think it's a coincidence that the Spurs are playing this well and De'Aaron Fox is not out there. I think there's something to that. They're letting Dylan Harper go out there and shine. And you bring Fox back, and now, we'll see.
1: Has there been reports of him playing tonight?
0: I haven't seen it. I really haven't been on Twitter or anything.
1: I wouldn't be surprised if they let him. I mean, unless he's just ready to go, but he obviously wasn't for game one, or else he would have played.
0: Yeah.
1: There's hard-hitting analysis for you. If he were healthy, he would have played a basketball game. But, I mean, does that kind of change your thinking if you go and steal game one? Especially with how well you played without him?
0: Yeah.
1: I don't know. That's what I would be thinking if I were Mitch Johnson and whoever is making that call on De'Aaron Fox tonight.
0: Oh, you're going to really appreciate this. This is from Maxime Aubin, NBA and U.S. sports reporter for L'Équipe in France.
1: Nice.
0: And we know L'Équipe from the football
1: They're
0: standpoint.
1: Famous for their player ratings after PSG
0: absolutely.
1: Games.
0: Absolutely. He says De'Aaron Fox is indeed there in sweats at Spurs morning shoot-around session, but he did not touch the ball. He remains uncertain for game two due to ankle soreness. So
1: is that in French translated?
0: It is, yeah.
1: He did not touch the ball.
0: Did not touch the ball. So if you're the Spurs, too, you stole one game.
1: Yeah.
0: I don't know if Fox is going tonight.
1: I've been thinking more about Harper and his game one performance. He's their best guy in transition for sure. Castle's probably right up there with him, but just with Harper's ability to finish on either side of the rim, going either way, very, very impressive. He can speed it up, he can slow it down. He had 24 right in game one, was 1 of 7 from three. I mean, if he hits one more of those threes, he's dang close to a 30-point game in game one. Like, we're not talking about how good Harper was yet. Up to this point, like, we've talked about him, but I don't know if we're giving the Harper game one enough credit because of how Wimby played. Can he, repeat that? And what can you do? Obviously, a lot of the effort and thought and prep and adjustments are going to be Wimby-focused in a variety of ways. Both ends of the floor. But it'll be interesting to see what, the Thunder, do a little bit differently when the Spurs are on offense. And, what's funny, I was talking to Mrs. Neal about this last night while we were doing our puzzles. because she was like, what do you think the Thunder will change most? And I mentioned a couple things that we talked about yesterday, but the funny thing is that And it's not sexy for sports talk radio. It's just about being a little bit better, in all phases. Rebounding the ball. Being down in a stance a little bit better here. Yeah. Cutting off that drive. Making a couple shots. Obviously, offense is a lot of times shot variance. But getting down to the line of the basketball on transition defense a little bit better. Showing a body for Harper. So that, because, really good players... If they see lanes and even if it's a good defender, they've kind of won because they know they can choose either side. But if they see bodies, like what the Spurs do with Shea in a half court situation, it changes everything. So now that's almost all those things I just mentioned take a little more effort or a lot more effort. More energy, all those things. And that's what the Thunder have in spades. That's literally what they're the best at, maybe one of the best ever teams at. So you have to lean hard into that. And

0: pose the question, can the Spurs meet you there?
1: Yeah.
0: And I would guess that the answer is probably no, because they're so young and they just haven't done it over this type of a 7-game series. And I may be wrong on that, but you got to at least pose the question, because that's one of your strengths, you know? And I think we see a much better effort. And guess what? In your home games, if you make a few more early shots and you're a little more tactically sound early on, getting good looks at the basket, especially like for Shea or J-Dub, and not just settling for role player threes right from the start of the game, the crowd gets into it. And believe it or not, all those energy plays and the things that take, you know, just high energy exertion, think of all the Caruso plays, the Cason Wallace, the whole team can do that if the crowd's in the game from the start. It's really hard if it's kind of they're waiting around for the first shot to go in. You know, like it truly, there's a change physiologically whenever the entire building is, you know, blowing the roof off the place. Like you can get to a different level from that standpoint, play more minutes and do those higher energy stints for longer than you would otherwise, like you could, for instance, on the road. So these are all the types of like non-sexy things that I think we probably see some of tonight.
1: Something you mentioned with Dylan Harper, too. Do you think there's something to, I feel like, and this is maybe giving too much credit to Wimby, but Harper and Castle, they go to the basket. They're trying by any means necessary to get to the basket. I feel like Wimby kind of frees them up, because it's like, oh, if I miss it, that's 100%. Fine. That's fine. Wimby's there. Like, Wimby's there and is probably going to get offensive rebound and dunk it. And even more so, like, let's say Chet's on Wimby, right? And maybe Harper, Castle gets by the first defender, and you see Chet come in, you can just be like, oh, I'll throw this as high as possible. Nobody's blocking Wimby out. Chet's over here trying to block it. I'm just going to throw it as high as possible, have it bounce off the backboard, the top of the backboard. I don't care. Wimby's there. Like, I don't know. I feel like that just frees them up, like, mentally, to just be like, oh, I'll do this, and if it doesn't go right, hey, the biggest guy in the world there, according to Jaden McDaniels.
0: Yep.
1: So, no, I don't know. But I'm, for sure, Dylan Harper, a ton of credit for that game one. And, it's all, like, I'm with you. It's all about asking that question, is can y'all do that again?
0: And I think you know, there will, on defense, there will be, I'm sure, a better effort to, you know, funnel shots to the guys that you want shooting them. I think Harper's probably one of those guys, Castle as well. Now, I don't think it could just happen from like the very start of the game. Like the minute Harper takes like is forced into taking a contested three, for instance, late in possession, or Castle, let's say they don't hit it, then you can get a little more like, have this approach of, okay, he hasn't gotten his rhythm going from three yet. Now we're funneling some to him, and he may get an open one, and we're going to hope that, you know, the misses so far and the energy in the building are going to keep that up, you know, and he can't find that rhythm. He can't work his way into that rhythm. So those are all the little small parts that I'm sure we'll see a lot of tonight.
1: Your boy Rick says, good pre-evening, fellas. He says, hey, Matty B, do y'all have post-game or are you going nighty-night? Oh, dude, we got post-game. You better believe it.
0: Maybe one more nap Padre, between now and then.
1: Yeah, I owe Ordain Padre a boom roasted segment. Hopefully the Thunder win, so that could, you know, keep the mood up. Yeah, keep the mood up there. But yes, we will be having post game around 30-ish minutes, probably after the game ends.
0: I gave you a Carter Bryant one. You're free to use it when the series is over. The Carter Bryant boom roasted.
1: I can't remember what it was. No,
0: I'll remind you later.
1: Okay, cool.
0: I don't want to spoil it.
1: Yeah. Let's see. Tabor guy says, we sat with Sam and Nick on Monday. It says, y'all have fun. Looks like, Sam Presti and Nick Collison there.
0: Nice.
1: How about Tabor
0: guy? At the game? Nice.
1: Love it. Let's see. Teacher spouse says, best part of the day, listening to two non-egomaniacs who don't talk about themselves all the time. Richie Rich says, realistically, how do you even stop Wimby? Go New Orleans Saints on him and pay someone to take him out. He says, I'm joking, but seriously, how can we stop him? Stopping is out of the question. I think that's you're not going to stop him every single trip down. He definitely falls under the category of you try to make it as tough as possible on him, sending bodies at him, sending different types of defenders at him. If he puts it on the floor, if he's trying to dribble, you're in there. You're trying to swipe at everything. Because, hey, that's a long way for that basketball to travel, going up from the ground up to his big-ass arms. But that's it. And then, I mean, if he's shooting threes and stuff, you hope he misses. Right? That's kind of...
0: Yeah, you're definitely try to force those.
1: Absolutely. You're trying to force those. Whether it was Mitch Johnson, whether it was one of the other Spurs players, or whether it was Wembanyama himself, he was like, there was a point in that game where he was like, okay, I'm just going to park it right here on the block and clean up any garbage that comes my way and just turn and dunk it if I got a smaller defender on me. But yeah, stopping is out of the question. Slowing things down, trying to make it as difficult as possible and hope that he misses some, that's your best plan of action.
0: Yeah, I have a couple thoughts on that question. Can we pull that to the other side?
1: Absolutely, we can. We can. I believe you have some questions as well. We got some texts to hit.
0: Yeah, when we're ready for a little sports break, sports talk break, I got something.
1: Absolutely, man. Let's do it. Coming up on the other side, back to some of your texts and some of this Thunder Spurs game two.
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14: Identity theft is not a joke, Jim. Millions of families suffer every year.
1: The Franchise. The Afternoon Show, Matt Burton, Tyler Neal. Last segment of hour number one. Before we get to, you guessed it, it's hour number two.
0: Are you ready for my non-sports question of the day?
1: I would love it.
0: Okay. Yes. I was at home before this, before I came up here. We have an analog clock up on the wall in our house. And I honestly didn't know the answer to this question. One of my 8-year-olds was with me. I said, hey, can you tell me the time right there? Because I didn't know if they had learned how to read analog or not yet.
1: Yeah.
0: And she could. Shout out to her. Nailed it. But that made me think. And I know that like digital clocks have been around well before like the smartphone. But I think that's, you know, with everybody having a smartphone from a young age now. And you just look at the digital on your phone. A lot of the watches, obviously, digital as well. What are some... like skills or
1: What are gone
0: with history, like things that we are not as good at as a people?
1: I think the easy answer,
0: I've got a little list as well.
1: Two are like this. These are at the top. One, like addressing an envelope.
0: Oh yeah!
1: Like if you're mailing something, I think that is for sure going by the wayside. You know, like married, like thank you cards, right, or something like that. You're writing something like that. The other one is signing checks.
0: Yeah, I figured you were going there. Those are kind of
1: those two are the main ones for me that I think are just going. I mean, everything.
0: A lot of places
1: aren't taking cash. Like, I mean, they're not taking cash anymore. It's just tap to pay, tap your phone or your card, whatever.
0: Yep.
1: And I'm just like, dude, like $20 in cash right here. Like, this thing is $19.50 or whatever. Just give me 2 quarters back and it's fine. But no, they don't take cash. Don't take cash.
0: Yeah.
1: Maybe cash is going by the wayside.
0: Yeah. Bang with cash.
1: Oh, dude, this one absolutely as well. 699 says paper maps and navigation with them.
0: That was one of mine. Reading a physical map and just navigating with it.
1: Absolutely. I remember doing that, like
0: a road atlas map quest, in the car,
1: right? The map quest. Yeah. You print out the route there and everything like that, and you have to make sure you're not missing. If you hit the train tracks, you've gone too far, right? That whole thing. And I say this as a guy that would be lost without my navigation. I would be for sure lost without it.
0: It is interesting because I know, like, I've been trying to do a little bit better about not just typing in my destination literally everywhere I go, because it can't be like a great for the brain to just never have to,
1: never think about where you're going.
0: Here's one that I thought of: memorizing phone numbers. And when I talk about numbers, I'm talking about like 15 or 20 or more, like your friends, family members, you know,
1: like
0: that ain't happening.
1: The only numbers I know, like by heart, mom, dad, wife.
0: And that's just because you've known your moms and dads probably forever.
1: Exactly. Right? And I could probably think of like one of my buddy's numbers because we've had the same phone since we were like sixth grade, you know, so. Like that,
0: like their home number, you mean, right?
1: Well, no, like cell, like sixth, seventh grade, whenever, like middle school.
0: See, by that point, I never had to memorize them.
1: Right,
0: they were just saved in your cell phone.
1: Right,
0: but like when you had to go to your own home phone to call your buddy's home phone.
1: Oh yeah, Also, do kids have to call their crush's home phone? Like, did you ever call your crush?
0: Oh, yeah.
1: Like, you know, fourth, fifth grade, you have to talk to the parents. You know, you have to be, you know, teach you how to be polite and, you know, do that, talk to their parents and then talk to them. And it's always awkward, obviously. You're in fourth and fifth grade, like you're in elementary school.
0: Yeah, but at least, like, you had to do stuff like that. Kids now,
1: you have a cell phone.
0: You don't have that, and you don't have to talk, like, barely have to talk to adults if you don't. If you really don't want to,
1: right.
0: Other than the ones you live with.
1: Exactly. The kids now, they'll never know that stress and anxiety of having to talk to your fourth grade girlfriend's parents first.
0: You know, older, yeah.
1: Of course, yeah. So
0: that's a good
1: that's
0: one.
1: Going by the wayside.
0: Here's an added layer to that. By the way, if you're, interested, send it 405-478-1077. What skills have we lost? Just totally random. We'll take a little break from the sports talk. Did you ever, we're about the same age. So have a crush that had the same carrier as you so that calls and texts were not like they were free.
1: The free text. Yeah. Yeah.
0: As opposed to using up your text or your minutes when somebody's like on a different carrier. I mean, that was always a slam dunk as well.
1: Absolutely.
0: Like, and she's got AT&T. Let's go.
1: I do remember when like you're middle school, you get like your first phone. Cause like those are the phones that came out, right? Those are the first cell phones that came out. Texting wasn't a big thing yet.
0: No.
1: Like it wasn't,
0: it was just
1: later on. Like I remember maybe the end of eighth grade into like ninth grade, like into my freshman year in high school. That's when texting became like the thing to do. I don't remember texting very much in middle school, to be honest with you.
0: I didn't have a phone in middle school.
1: Really?
0: Mm-hmm.
1: It's probably good. Probably a good thing.
0: Maybe eighth grade. Yeah. No, I don't think I did. I think it was high school.
1: It's probably a good thing.
0: And
1: your brain got to know.
0: I'm going
1: to
0: hold.
1: Yeah.
0: I'm going to hold off as long as I possibly can on my little ones.
1: 514 says reading a ruler or a yardstick.
0: Yep.
1: One of those. Slotstot says phone calls. Just calling someone on the phone. Yeah. Having to make phone calls. Do all that stuff. That's why I do it in person.
0: Yeah.
1: I go in person, baby.
0: I love surprising a buddy with the phone call every once in a while.
1: Oh, yeah. You got to. Slots also says general vehicle maintenance. And that's absolutely true.
0: Like
1: you can
0: with
1: put
0: your own hands, like do
1: yeah,
0: DIY
1: like probably
0: stuff.
1: Doing your own oil change, okay. All that stuff. You can put what I know about cars in a thimble, to be honest with you. So yeah, I fall under that category for sure.
0: What else did I have here? How about writing in cursive?
1: Oh, my wife still writes in cursive.
0: That is,
1: and it's
0: psycho behavior.
1: It's absolutely
0: as an adult.
1: Yeah,
0: but you
1: with
0: should,
1: all due respect to my wife,
0: you should be able to do it still,
1: right? I can
0: but
1: still
0: like
1: be able
0: you
1: to do
0: said,
1: it.
0: Yeah,
1: she does, and it's she's again she's in Wyoming, so hopefully she's not listening. It's not
0: Axe
1: very.
0: Travel.
1: It's not very legible. it's like a scribble cursive, but I love her, and that's the way she writes. So she can write however she wants to.
0: This is one that, there's like an added layer to this that I'll get to in a second, which is just wild, but parallel parking without a backup camera.
1: Yes.
0: Can you imagine that was a thing that people did once upon a time?
1: I know.
0: Or just backing up without a camera.
1: I can parallel park, but I do have the camera. So like, I mean, it's super simple
0: like
1: whenever you have
0: drive
1: that.
0: The van every once in a while. Not only is there no camera, you can't even see out the
1: you can't see. Yeah.
0: Windows.
1: I
0: like,
1: don't.
0: You have
1: yeah.
0: the side. I wouldn't parallel park.
1: If
0: in that
1: I had
0: thing.
1: To parallel park, do that. There better be like three spaces. So I can
0: or
1: do
0: you're like
1: that.
0: The first one there. Yeah.
1: Yeah, I can do that. But yeah, parallel parking for sure. I saw someone just perfectly parallel park. It was like in an older vehicle. It was like an older truck. I want to say like an old Ford F-150. It was awesome car, but parallel parked and. I mean, it was perfect.
0: It's tough in a truck.
1: They didn't
0: with
1: have
0: the camera,
1: to move.
0: It makes it possible, but I drive a truck.
1: They didn't have to adjust. They didn't have to like go back and forth.
0: Short car. That thing's easy.
1: Oh, it's perfect. Yeah, it's perfect.
0: Especially if there's a camera in there.
1: But I wanted to give that guy a standing ovation. I was like, that's how I was like, buddy, you killed it.
0: We should do that more often in public. Just
1: hype people up.
0: Yeah.
1: You know?
0: I love that. Here's the added layer to the parallel parking. So I was always, you know, I took pride in my parallel parking pre-backup camera days. Yeah. So our freshman year at OU, my wife and I both went there. We started dating around that time, 2010. She was driving one of those, like, new Ford Escapes around that time that every college girl had.
1: Of course.
0: We can all picture them right now in the 2008 to 2014 range. Easy car to parallel park. But they had a feature to parallel park themselves.
1: Back then?
0: In 2010. It was a 2010 Escape.
1: Goodness.
0: And I literally remember when we started dating, I was like, no, I have too much pride to let this.
1: Yeah, right. No, this AI. Get this AI slop car. This AI slop car out of my way.
0: And it's just crazy that, like, first of all, there must have been issues with that feature because I haven't been in or heard of a car parallel parking itself since then.
1: Oh, I think they do. Like, I'm pretty sure Teslas do. Like,
0: but, like, this was just like a Ford Escape. Like, it's the college girl car. You know? It's like the new, there's the old Ford Bronco these days.
1: Absolutely.
0: Man, I can't believe that was 16 years ago and it was parking itself. And it did a good job, but it felt weird.
1: It was very weird. 550 says how to operate a computer, navigate the file system, how to actually name files, and general troubleshooting. Yeah, I think this is also a thing. My wife is, she's a professor at a college, and she said the kids now have zero idea how to navigate a PC. It's all Mac. Like if it's not a Mac, they have zero clue on how to do anything.
0: That's really interesting because, like, what do we chalk that up to? Obviously, Apple being the iPhone and iPhone, like.
1: But I'm sure schools got
0: such Macs. A monopoly.
1: Like, schools got Mac computers.
0: Well, but then, like, you love your iPhone so much, it's like, oh, I want everything Apple. Like, we've all kind of experienced that. And I know everybody isn't that way, but. Yeah. But
1: unless there's computer gamers out there, then you know how to run a PC.
0: Exactly. Where's my start button at?
1: Yeah, exactly. 774 just says manners. True. Your boy Rick, this may be true forever. He says driving a manual transmission. Yeah. I have no idea how to do that. That's probably the best way to not get your car stolen is just drive a manual.
0: I've never owned a manual vehicle, but I can drive one.
1: Mustang Soccer Guy says deciphering numbers to letters on my beeper. A beeper. That's so rude that you just broke out into laughter. You're laughing that this man has a beeper still.
0: I mean, is that a pager? I'm assuming. Yeah, we just call them beepers. All right.
1: Dirty Curdy says, "Do you remember T9 texting?" Says I could send a whole paragraph from under the table and not look. T9 texting.
0: I was
1: going
0: to ask
1: awesome.
0: If anybody had that skill. Not to say I did it myself at school.
1: Oh yeah.
0: But specifically the Razor, the Motorola Razor, just had a great. Right. You know, a great keypad with the, you know, the 5 had a nice little ridge on it. You can get anywhere you need to.
1: Let's see. Ordained Padre says, you just made me feel so old, Matt. I started texting when I was 20. God help me. Says, and that was when they were a dime to send a dime to receive.
0: Oof. Yeah, you had to get your money's worth.
1: Well, I think that's why I didn't text very much, because you'd have to pay. You'd have to pay for that. So you had to pay for that. You had to pay for the internet. Like, if you wanted to get on the internet and it didn't work great, you know, there's only so much you could do on a flip phone internet, but you had to pay. Also, Bluetooth. Bluetoothing ringtones to your friends.
0: Oh my gosh. You're talking about actually sending.
1: Yes.
0: I see.
1: Sending ringtones through Bluetooth. Now we think of Bluetooth as, hey, you just hook it up to your car and play music off of it, off your phone, which. That's not what we originally used Bluetooth for.
0: Another lost art, speaking of Bluetooth, how to look cool, specifically, like, keyword is the key part of this. How to look cool. I'm not saying I ever pulled this off. Look cool with a Bluetooth headset on.
1: True. The Bluetooth headsets.
0: Just one ear.
1: So good.
0: Mustang Soccer Guy says hurtful dot dot dot. Yes, Pedro. My laugh was not like to make you feel old or anything.
1: I started laughing too. I'm sorry.
0: Reading the text, deciphering numbers to letters on my beeper is just It's amazing. Funny.
1: The Tramp says watching the TV Guide channel. And he says, and going to a friend's house to see if they're home. That's, I mean, yeah.
0: That is massively disrespectful these days. Can whoever dare you come up to my front door?
1: Yeah, can whoever come out to play? Yeah, now you just have people in their houses with Ring doorbells. Like, get off my lawn.
0: Yeah.
1: Kids come up here.
0: My house, it's like, what are you doing here? Right. Go away.
1: 537. Oh, my goodness. Burning CDs.
0: Yeah. Ripping media.
1: Yes.
0: Absolutely.
1: He says having to move the antenna on your TV to get the best picture. Absolutely. The burning CDs, Tyler, my car, it was a sweet car that I had in high school, but it didn't have an aux hookup or Bluetooth, anything like that. Just had CDs, just had a CD player that you could fit, I think you fit six CDs at a time in there. And so all throughout high school and some in college, I'm burning CDs, baby. I'm burning CDs. I got to try to find some old CDs.
0: On that front, oh, by the way, we were at my parents' house recently. And by the way, we have to carry this conversation over because we got so many texts and there's so much left on this bone. But we're at my mom and dad's house. I had an old, I think it was from the Bartlesville holiday basketball tournament. Maybe Ardmore. Can't remember.
1: Yeah. We played in that a couple times.
0: Did you get a little portable DVD player at that tournament? Or am I think I'm thinking Bartlesville. Did you ever play at Bartlesville?
1: No, I didn't.
0: Got a nice little bag, portable DVD player.
1: They gave you those?
0: Yeah. Late 2000s. And it was like the best gift I got in high school. Easy.
1: What the hell tournaments were we going to?
0: I don't know.
1: Probably had to be really good. We probably had to be really good.
0: Sounds like a
1: youth tournament.
0: To be honest. But I found that recently at my parents' house, and it was like it doesn't take batteries or anything. It's a rechargeable one and had the cord and everything. So I was like, Mom, I'm obviously taking this home for my kids. And I was like, oh, yeah, we have nothing we can play.
1: There's nothing.
0: But then randomly, we found my wife's senior video on DVD.
1: Oh.
0: Which the kids have just been absolutely spamming on this little, I don't know, 6-inch screen DVD portable player. It's been so funny, man.
1: The portable DVD players were awesome, though. They were great.
0: For sure.
1: Let's go ahead. Let's get out here. We'll carry this over to hour number two. We'll probably dive back in at some point to Thunder Spurs, but this is good right now. I mean, this is good. Memory lane, nostalgia.
0: By the way, Aver said he can do Friday. Friday actually works a little better for him. And Brandon should be good for today since he totally bailed on us yesterday for pickup basketball.
1: Yeah, absolutely.
0: Which I don't know if you guys heard about it. Played with Tim McMahon.
1: Pretty cool. Let's go ahead and get out of here, though. On the other side, we'll start hour number two of the Franchise Afternoon Show.
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1: Hour number 2 of The Franchise Afternoon Show. Matt Burton, Tyler O'Neill, along with you today.
0: I love this topic.
1: It's great. Things that have kind of gone by the wayside. If you will, like just kind of everyday things. Tyler started off this topic with talking about analog clocks. And you asked your daughter if she could tell you what time it was. And she did.
0: She came through.
1: She did. We love that. But some of these other things
0: she will never know how to do.
1: It started the wheels turning.
0: As an 8-year-old human.
1: Absolutely. She's never going to burn a CD. Unless you or Mrs. Neal just force her.
0: What the heck a CD is?
1: There's no shot. She knows what a CD is right now.
0: And honey, wait till you hear about a floppy disk.
1: Oh my goodness!
0: Forget about a compact disk. Have you seen the videos that I don't know who's been putting them out? I feel like it's around like the college football playoff time or NCAA tournament, or maybe it's. Maybe it's like Little League World Series, but they in the sit-down interviews with these kids or like, you know, close to adults in the college level or adults at the college level, they ask what the symbol of the save button on a computer is. It's a floppy disk, but they ask, hey, what is that? And like nobody
1: It's great.
0: We were talking about CDs on the other side. I wanted to pull this over. There's burning CDs, but there's also like getting your book set up in the right way. Like there's a method to the madness that is a huge CD book.
1: Yeah,
0: you know, burn
1: sure.
0: CD book. Because when friends get in your car, it will get sorted through. It will get, you know,
1: for sure,
0: thumbed through.
1: Got to organize it.
0: And it's got to be organized in the right way.
1: It has to. Sooner since 82 says rotary phones with a cord, and you had to talk to your friends or your crush with your parents in the room. Yes.
0: When would a rotary phone have stopped? Because this definitely predated you and I.
1: It
0: I
1: did. I will say my grandmother had a rotary phone. So I got to, you know, got to dabble with the rotary phone,
0: so
1: the press and scroll.
0: It should not take 2 minutes to dial a phone.
1: No, it should not. 656 says, what about calling someone collect?
0: Oh, man.
1: Goodness. That, Slice and Dice is having to download music or record music from a radio station. Slow Pitch Sooner says using a phone book correctly, like making sure you get the right reputable pizza
0: calling
1: delivery
0: the operator.
1: Place. Yes, the operator.
0: You could literally just call someone and get someone's phone number.
1: Yeah.
0: Hey, would you give me Brent Venables' phone number, please?
1: Right. SoCal says passing notes in class.
0: Ooh.
1: Sure, that's probably just a text now. It's probably just a text. Well, actually, I don't think high school or
0: it
1: below.
0: Depends on the school.
1: I don't think
0: class.
1: That they're able to have their phones. I think it's anything. I was talking about this because my wife's cousin in high school right now, they're not allowed to have any device that connects to the internet. So iPod like nanos and iPod like all these iPods
0: back.
1: Have come back.
0: Do you remember that makes me think Cristiano Ronaldo like walking into a Champions League final or something had an iPod nano
1: yes,
0: on his shirt
1: that he clipped on.
0: And
1: yeah.
0: I don't even think they were selling them anymore. And there was this huge.
1: Apple's like, yeah, sure, here.
0: Yeah, it's like, oh, we'll open these back up. Sure.
1: Yeah, absolutely. 223 says driving a vehicle with, quote, three on the tree or a standard in general.
0: Uh huh.
1: Yeah. He says, someone beat me to it. Welding Man says, do you remember floppy disks? And he says, I got my license at 16 using my dad's manual truck. Nice.
0: I need to look up how much space a standard floppy disk had on it.
1: Yeah.
0: And I will report back soon because I have no idea.
1: Yeah. Tulsa Transplant says, I drive a 2021 Ford Mustang Mach-E. It says, absolutely great car, but the parallel parking feature was disabled by Ford because they'd had mountains of problems. And it says, also the phones with a hidden QUERTY keyboard that
0: QWERTY.
1: Slides out. Yes.
0: Yeah. Oh, yeah, like a sidekick.
1: Yeah, the sidekick.
0: Did you ever
1: yeah.
0: have a sidekick?
1: I did not.
0: Or a BlackBerry, I guess?
1: I had a BlackBerry. I had a side scroll. I didn't have the BlackBerry.
0: Oh,
1: like the,
0: yeah.
1: I had a side scroll BlackBerry that you could push the side scroll in to, like, you know, click on things.
0: The BlackBerry was the first, like, work phone you could have email on it and stuff,
1: yeah.
0: right? Do I have that?
1: I think so.
0: Accurate there?
1: I think so. At least one that was, like, semi-functional.
0: Right.
1: That, like, actually worked.
0: So I looked up floppy disk. First of all, I was today years old when I learned what floppy is slang or short for. Do you know?
1: No.
0: Floptical disk.
1: Of course.
0: Had no idea. Guess how much space they held.
1: Oh, God. Like one gigabyte? Not even that.
0: How about ranging? But this is insane. Ranging from 80 kilobytes
1: Oof.
0: To 2.88 megabytes.
1: You can save, yeah, you can save a 10-page paper.
0: It's all docs, definitely.
1: Yeah,
0: no, great. Nothing else.
1: 268 so says one of the worst sequels ever was the Crazer that came out after the Razor.
0: Mm.
1: Yeah. Mustang Soccer Guy says watching the morning news to see if school is canceled.
0: True. Usually you would hope that that decision was made the night before, right?
1: Yeah. Zeebo says reading newspapers and magazines was such a big part of life back in the day. He says good high school basketball game consisted of getting everyone's name in the paper. Yes. Yeah, newspapers, magazines, man, dude, like the ESPN, the magazine, Sports Illustrated, like all that stuff. We had all of those growing up. East Bay, Rest in peace to East Bay, yeah, man.
0: Just magazine, Sports Illustrated. God.
1: Awesome. Scott from Harris says, do you still have to write a check in cursive? You have to sign it on the back.
0: Oh, yeah.
1: Right. You have to endorse it, right? But I normally do cursive on that. But yeah, I don't think that you have to. I think maybe just to your signature on the back. C-Rat says, ding dong ditching is done with all the Ring doorbells. That's true. No more ding dong ditching, man. I hate that.
0: There was no, and it's so immature and childish, but that's what we were, right? Immature and childish when we did that. But there was no thrill like the feeling when, you know, it's boring when you ring and like it doesn't look like anybody's home.
1: I know.
0: But man, when you're hiding, you gotta get on it, man.
1: Drummer Ken says, I took my driver's training in a 72 Dodge Diplomat.

0: Dodge Diplomat immediately became the hottest car on that block.
1: Text now, or Deport says, text now and kick was the move on middle school. Boomer Mitch says, I teach high school debaters. It says, overall technology intelligence is much worse than it was 10 years ago because applications are much more user-friendly and simplified. I can absolutely believe that. Disc Golf Dad said, shout LimeWire, man. Disc Golf Dad says, looking up movie theater times in the newspaper. Go Bill says, giving the TV a good hit to get the color back to normal. Yeah, you got to hit the TV a little
0: smack.
1: Bit.
0: Yeah, there are some tactics you took with your Nintendo as well.
1: Yeah. Sostot says CDs. You guys can figure out the rest. Dragon says, I hope I'm wrong, but I think the Spurs are winning tonight. They're in the Thunder's head, and I don't see anything changing. We'll get back to
0: possibility.
1: We'll get back to Thunder stuff for sure. Yeah, let's Blackbeard says, using LimeWire and desecrating the family computer.
0: Oh,
1: yes.
0: Man.
1: Yeah, they had to get a new computer, virus.
0: Obviously,
1: yeah.
0: I think this predated LimeWire for me. Like, I think LimeWire was the new hotness after this software.
1: Yeah.
0: Were you familiar with Kazaa?
1: I don't believe
0: so. I believe that's what it was called. I think Kazaa before LimeWire. Somebody, knock on wood if you're with me.
1: Knock on. The Tramp says calling 599-1234 to check time and weather.
0: That's new to me. This is the first time I've heard that.
1: 362 says, I think I destroyed my parents' computer with LimeWire. Absolutely. 428 says, waiting until a new song you liked came on the radio and recording it on cassette tape. Nice.
0: How would you do this? I need somebody tell me, because this is the second person
1: that said
0: this.
1: I would assume similar to recording a TV, like a TV show on cassette tape or on tape.
0: My first aux cord was a cassette tape.
1: Really?
0: Plugged in on the other end to my phone. I don't know. Like, I really don't know how that worked, but it did.
1: But it did. There we go. 537 says waiting outside for video games at midnight releases and Blockbuster Video. Yes.
0: Definitely played in a couple of like midnight Madden tournaments outside of GameStop.
1: For sure.
0: And got stomped, even though I thought I was pretty good.
1: Captain Awesome says the checkered Umbro shorts. Says you may be too young for those. Probably. Jake says taking the old Rand McNally Atlas for directions on a road trip. Planning your own route was some work. Yes, it was. Scarlet and Gray says keeping a map in your car and using it. Sursense82 says how to physically touch the TV knob and turn it left or right to change the channel.
0: How to get up and go do that off the couch.
1: Oh, yeah. 382 says a floppy disk was 1.44 megabytes.
0: Gosh, just crazy.
1: He says, my first cell phone was a Motorola bag phone.
0: Shout out to the old Hello Moto commercials, by the way, while we're on the topic.
1: Ardane Potter says, doesn't Jerry do ads for Floptical issues?
0: He does. Absolutely. Well done.
1: A19 says, going to high school dance with pen and paper to get girls' numbers.
0: Nice. Like a good salesman. Always got to have a pen
1: on you. Whopper Plopper says, that's having to turn the TV to channel 3 to play video games. Yes. Yes.
0: Oh, man.
1: You had to turn to channel 3.
0: Yeah. Heaven forbid there be an input button with multiple sources on a TV that your mom and dad can get confused about.
1: Absolutely.
0: Gather
1: Magic says, I got in trouble for as a kid for ding-dong ditching my neighbor that I wasn't aware was pregnant. Well, that's okay.
0: Yes. General tells me Napster, then Kazaa, then LimeWire.
1: Then LimeWire, yes. Buckeye Lifer says Kazaa and Napster. As well, Dragon says, deciding what movie to rent at the Redbox.
0: I was just thinking about Redbox the other day.
1: It's crazy.
0: Remember when Netflix had a delivery service? Like DVD delivery?
1: Yeah, that's what it was. You ordered...
0: Crazy.
1: You ordered online, they sent you CDs. Or DVDs, actually, yeah. Kevin Awesome says pagers are what I had for the radio recording. You had to wait until your song came on, then hit record, and you had to sit there forever. Yeah. The Tramp says MapQuest for road trips, and Cowboy Gravy also says printing MapQuest instructions. And he says this is an awesome demographic survey.
0: It is.
1: It's good to see where everyone's at. You know, you get to see where everyone's at.
0: I don't think I ever did a drive-in movie. Shout out to Welding Man. Did you ever?
1: I went to a drive-in movie. Okay. Yeah. But I think it was more of like obviously there were other movie theaters. Like, don't get me wrong. I think it was just more of like a, Oh, hey.

0: This is something cool to go do.
1: Have you been to Guthrie in a while?
0: That's where I went to the drive-in movie.
1: I drove by that one not long ago, and it couldn't have looked more like rundown and
0: really
1: timeless. From a previous time.
0: Yeah.
1: Opposite of timeless. And I was just like, I feel like I'm in another world right now, standing outside of this or driving past this place.
0: I know. I can remember the movie I saw. It was the remake of Bad News Bears with Billy Bob Thornton. I don't know why that was the movie. that was just the movie they were playing. So, that's the movie I saw. 802 says when Amazon was just books. 819 says blowing on the Atari cartridge to make it work. Yeah, that Nintendo 64. You got to do what you got to do.
1: Friday right after school Blockbuster trip was, yes. I mean, almost the highlight of the weekend.
0: I found during the move, I found our family's old Blockbuster rewards card. I still have it.
1: Wow. Is Blockbuster still a thing?
0: There's one left. It's the original one. I think correct me. I think it's in the Northwest. I think maybe Oregon or Washington, somewhere around there.
1: Family Videos came through and it just didn't hit the same in my opinion.
0: No, it definitely didn't. 328 says the Guthrie drive-in movie theater is torn down now. Okay, so that makes sense. Codeman says Gamefly. You get to pick what game you want and they would send it to you.
1: I remember Gamefly.
0: Yeah. 362 says I was given for Christmas the Home Alone gray recorder and I thought it was the coolest. I was the coolest kid around. Captain Awesome says it's in Bend, Oregon, the last Blockbuster. Last one. Cowboy Gravy says Saturday morning cartoons. Yes. Welding Man says, when I was in high school, we crammed as many people as we could into vehicles, and it was $5 a car full for the drive-in movies. It was awesome.
1: Yeah. Everybody bring a buck, and let's go to a movie.
0: Buckeye Lifer says, stretching the phone cord into the other room for privacy. Yes. Rob Plover says, when Walmart used to have the lobster tank over by the deli.
1: I forgot about that.
0: Oh, yeah. Says, and they had gaming consoles over in the video game section. Where you had to stare up at the TV, felt like it was 15 feet tall. Yeah.
1: How about speaking of lobsters, going to the Red Lobster on the Northwest Expressway?
0: Yes.
1: Have to say it like
0: Rest
1: that,
0: peace,
1: by the way.
0: Yeah.
1: And while you're waiting on your table, which wasn't ever very long, if we're being honest, but especially because you got to look at lobsters.
0: Got to look at lobsters. It was perfect.
1: The Red Lobster.
0: T-Pop says, we used to sneak people into the drive-in movies in the trunk.
1: That's great.
0: Slotsot says Friday things that we hate. He says I'm not a fan of people asking me to share my location. we could do like new technology that we just don't like on Friday, on a mail it in Friday. For that's a good one. We can bring this back up in the opposite way.
1: That is like there's these days like calling a friend out of the blue is, you know, depending on the friend might get looked at a little bit sideways. FaceTiming even more so.
0: Yeah.
1: And then just getting a hey, share your location with.
0: Yeah.
1: With Tyler, yes?
0: Yeah. Dill Smith on Twitch says the drive-in in Guthrie got demolished like 2 weeks ago.
1: Oh, so it was before that. So wow, recently. Okay. It was like maybe 4 or 5 weeks ago. That's crazy.
0: Good stuff, man. Good stuff. Let's go ahead. Let's dip out of here. Game show today?
1: Wait, I got to share a couple quick ones. I had some friends send them. Yes, we got to do game show today. Let me grab them here. This is my big brother who has... He has four kids. One's graduating college this year, and his fourth is, I think, going to be a freshman this next year. So, like, I mean, right. I knew he'd have some good response to this because his kids are right in this demographic. He said mailing a letter. We talked about that. Dating also.
0: Mm-hmm.
1: And then another buddy said making eye contact.
0: True.
1: Which I loved.
0: Very true.
1: Standing up straight and not slouching. Not saying bruh all the time.
0: Bruh.
1: Good ones.
0: Great. Good stuff, man. Game show today. We will we'll decide on the
1: Yeah,
0: other
1: let's
0: side.
1: Talk over the break.
0: We'll decide and let you know. Game show today four, that's a good one. We do have some Thunder texts that got lost in the shuffle earlier, so I'm sorry about that. But we will I'll try to remember the people that sent those in. And we'll get to it, man. We'll get back to some Thunder stuff. Talking to Brandon Robar today. Hopefully around 5:15 and have him put a positive spin. Again, we didn't have the positivity of Brandon yesterday. We will need it today heading into game two of the Western Conference Finals. But that's a good one. What day is it? Coming up on 107.7 The Franchise.
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0: 1077 The Franchise, middle of the show. Like to kick back, relax, find out what day it is, get to everyone's favorite segment. That's a good one. Game show today, since we didn't do it yesterday. But we're not complaining. You guys filled up the text line all 3 hours. It was awesome. You guys showed up and showed out yesterday on the franchise text line. But T-Neil, do we want to hit the box? You got an idea? What do we got?
1: Did you say we still had some Thunder texts to read off?
0: We do. You want to go ahead and hit those?
1: Yeah,
0: we can.
1: Let's do those real quick. I was thinking, 747. What if we did something before we jump into that? Sorry. What if we did something like, I don't know, OU football related somehow?
0: Yeah.
1: Squeeze a little bit of that talk in there?
0: Yeah.
1: Okay, read these off and then we can.
0: Yeah, we did All Americans once for OU football. We've done that.
1: Yeah, where my mind went first is probably going to be a little too close to that. I was thinking first round draft picks, but what could be fun is
0: like
1: just draft picks.
0: Ooh, man, leaving that up. That was a wide open topic.
1: It is, but again, it's a time.
0: Yeah,
1: you know,
0: it's time sensitive.
1: Time.
0: I'm down.
1: What's the word I'm looking for?
0: I guess it's time sensitive. Yeah, time sensitive. I'm down with that. OU football draft picks?
1: Well, I mean, we pick a year, like since
0: yeah.
1: Since the beginning of Stoops or something like that.
0: Yeah, since 2000.
1: Yeah.
0: Okay. OU football NFL draft picks have to have been selected in the NFL draft since 2000. For That's a Good One game show today. Do you have a number that popped into your head?
1: Should I look up how many there have been?
0: Yeah, you can.
1: Okay.
0: You can.
1: Read off a couple of texts and I'll have that for sure.
0: 747 says, is Mark going to put Caruso on Wimby again? I would assume so. How much of that? I'm not sure. But, I mean, Caruso, to be fair, obviously, there are some times where Wimby caught the ball in a great spot and dunked. Like, that's going to happen. I think Caruso can do some things to mess with Wimby a little bit. But yeah. Is it going to be Caruso? No, absolutely.
1: Yeah, I think
0: not. He'll get a turn or two doing that. Game 5 J-Dub says, here's what I'm thinking, boys. He says, play Chet in the Wimby minutes plus another big man. He says, Caruso off the bench immediately and give Isaiah Joe some damn minutes. He says, let me know.
1: Yeah, that first made Isaiah Joe 3 tonight is going to hit like crack.
0: It absolutely will. 100%. Yeah, I do think we probably see Isaiah Joe at some point in this ball game. Don't know when. Maybe to start the second quarter. Maybe to do that. Him and McCain and try to get some spacing in there. It was kind of weird with Shea's minutes. You're kind of used to him playing all the first, all the third, the second half of the second, and the second half of the fourth. You're kind of used to that. And they messed with that a little bit. They messed with some of those lineups. So interested to see what they do with Shea's minutes as well. But yeah, I would expect maybe some Isaiah Joe. And Lumpy says the same thing. Isaiah Joe needs more minutes. And I agree with that.
1: He didn't even get one full minute. He did play, but he didn't. Yeah. I think he was 16 seconds.
0: Yeah. Interesting. All right.
1: 100. I sent you an article. Shout out to Sooners Wire.
0: Nice. For,
1: this is like literally last month. Put out all 123 draft picks since the year 2000.
0: Okay, 123 since the year 2000. Shout out to John Williams. Put this together for Sooners Wire. Okay, I'm down. Do you have a number in your head?
1: 123.
0: Yep.
1: When are we going to cut this off? Because we're already at like four. We're already probably not starting this segment.
0: Probably whenever we start hour number three. When we start hour number three will be the cutoff. You ready?
1: Yep.
0: 3, 2, 1,
1: 47.5.
0: Yes. Look at that. 46.5. All right. We split the difference. 46.5 is the number today. OU NFL draft picks since the year 2000. There have been 123. Can you guys get more than 46.5? Get those in. 405-478-1077 or on Twitch, twitch.tv/thefranchise. live, or you can hit us up on Twitter at I am Matt Burton, at T underscore Neal, N-E-A-L. But before we do that, we got to find out what day it is.
2: Uh-oh. 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

0: Wednesday, May 20th, 2026. 107.7 The Franchise. Thank you for hanging out with us today. On this day that Aaron Rodgers says he will retire after this season, headed in to the last season of his storied career. Shout out to Aaron Rodgers today. A little NFL news for you there in case you missed that. 107.7 the Franchise Afternoon Show. I am Tyler Neal. That is Matt Burton. And this is the middle of the show where we kick back and relax, find out some things that have happened on this day in sports history, hand out some birthday wishes, and get to everybody's favorite segment. That's a good one. Where on Tuesdays and Thursdays, generally, we didn't do it yesterday, so we're doing it today. It is game show edition. 46 and a half is the number. NFL draft picks out of Oklahoma since the year 2000. Can you guys get to 47? I bet you can. We probably start it maybe at the very end of this segment, but probably on the other side. We'll have all of next segment to get to 47. There are 123. Can you do it? We might have set that one too low. We will find out very quickly, though. 405-478-1077. Get those in. But first, guys, on this day in sports history, 1919, Babe Ruth, playing for the Boston Red Sox, hits his first career grand slam, also earning a victory as the starting pitcher in a game against the St. Louis Browns. 1978, Affirmed wins the Preakness Stakes in a legendary duel, knocking off the second leg of the Triple Crown there at Pimlico. Then, obviously, captured the Triple Crown a few weeks later at the Belmont Stakes. 1990, Monica Seles snaps Steffi Graf's 66-match winning streak in the final of the German Open in Berlin at 16 years old. Graf was number one at the time. And then in 2007, Roger Federer snapped Rafael Nadal's 81-match clay streak. The king of clay. It was not at the French Open. This was at the Hamburg Masters. But Federer knocks off Nadal on clay there. Birthday wishes today. Let's see what we've got. Happy birthday, David Wells, who turned 63 years old today. Three-time All-Star, two-time World Series champ. 92 with Toronto, 1998 with the Yankees. Happy birthday, Tony Stewart, who turns 55. Smoke Stewart. Three-time NASCAR Cup Series champ. And, two legendary goalkeepers celebrating birthdays on this day. Iker Casillas. One of the greats of all time. Legend. Spanish legend, Real Madrid legend. Turns 45 today. Captain Spain to their historic run of winning the 08 Euros, the 2010 FIFA World Cup, and the 12 Euros back-to-back. And obviously a lot of success at Real Madrid as well. Three Champions League crowns, five La Liga titles. And then Petr Cech, Chelsea legend with the helmet. From the Czech Republic, four Premier League titles, four FA Cups, and the 2012 Champions League. Gold glove in the Premier League, a record tying four times with two different clubs, Chelsea and Arsenal. I always forget about the Arsenal days for Petr Cech. Turning 44 years old today. Happy birthday, Mr. Cech. That will do it, though, for what day is it? We got a couple minutes to throw in a couple That's a Good One game shows. Oklahoma Sooner NFL draft picks, any round, 1 through 7. Doesn't have to be a first-round pick or anything like that. Since the year 2000, there are 123. You got to get 47 to win today. 405-478-1077. Get them in now if you haven't already, because it's time for That's a Good One game show.
1: Yeah, that's a good one.
2: That's a good one.
3: Yeah, that's a good one.
4: That's a good one.
5: Good one.
6: That is a good one. That is a good one.
7: That's right. That's a good one. We will start off on Twitch today. Boomer Minch threw this one in. What a way to start us off, too. Says, let's show Landry Jones some love. Absolutely. We'll show Landry Jones some love. Was he a fourth round or third round pick? I know he was a pick. You can throw down. By the way, are you good?
0: Yes. Classic. I was getting pulled up, but I'm good now.
7: Classic me after I throw one at you out, asking you. Landry Jones was a fourth round pick in 2013. Shout out to Landry. All right, moving over to the text line. Slice and Dice says Josh Heupel in 2001, the Miami Dolphins. Yes, a sixth round pick in 2001, Josh Heupel was. Hog Daddy says Cody Ford. Yes, Cody Ford, second round pick, Cody Ford. Sooner Girl from New Mexico wants Roy Williams, Superman himself. Yes. He's a first rounder, right? I mean, I'm not making that up.
0: Yeah, it'd be pretty crazy if he wasn't.
7: I mean, he was just.
0: I'm missing one. Landry, awesome. Roy Williams, Cody Ford. Who was the other one? I feel like there's another quarterback.
7: Landry Jones, Josh Heupel.
0: Heupel.
7: Yep. Cody Ford, Roy Williams. 226. Yeah, it's a Stalker McDougal. Yeah, offensive tackle first round in the 2000 draft. Yes. Absolutely. Welding Man wants Wes Sims. In 2005, yes, Wes Sims. 365 got our first repeat, Roy Williams. Roy Williams. Again, if you send in multiples, I'm only taking the first one. And if your first one's a duplicate, I'm sorry. Those are the rules. But we got to get 47. The time ends whenever we come back for 45 minutes uninterrupted. So you got this whole next segment.
0: Or all next segment, yeah.
7: 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That's a good one. Coming up.
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1: Yeah, that's a good one.
18: That's a good one.
19: Yeah, that's a good one.
20: That's a good one.
21: Good one.
22: That is a good one.
23: That is a good one.
7: That's right. That's a good one. Sooner NFL draft picks since the year 2000. 123 of them. The number to get the victory today is 47. And what are we at right now? We got a couple of them in. What are we at right now, T-Neil?
0: Six.
7: Okay. Long ways to go, but we do have a lot of texts. And you can keep getting them in. Whenever we come back from next break, that will be the cutoff. That will be the cutoff for that. All right. We left off on 365. Excuse me. Was Roy Williams. That was a duplicate. 328 and Crimson Creature. I'll give them both credit. Because these are back-to-back, but they are the same one, Creed Humphrey. Creed Humphrey, second-round pick to the Kansas City Chiefs.
0: If he were any other offensive line position, probably a first-round pick, right?
7: Oh, yeah, absolutely.
0: 2021?
7: Yeah.
0: He was the first Sooner taken in that draft.
7: Yep. Flooded Mansion, says Samaje Perine. Yes, Samaje. Absolutely.
0: The Perino.
7: Go Bills, says Frank Alexander. What a name there, by the way. Frank Alexander was awesome. I think got drafted by the Panthers, I want to say.
0: He was one of the unks on the football team whenever I was young at OU.
7: Nice. Tulsa Transplant says Curtis Lofton. Yes, CeeLo. I believe was a second round pick.
0: Too bad he didn't play well in the NFL. Just kidding. He was amazing.
7: Absolutely. He's great. Milk Money.
0: Was he better in the NFL than at OU? I think there's a decent argument to be made about that.
7: I think so too.
0: He led the NFC South in total tackles like a handful of years.
7: Oh yeah. I don't know. The thing that gets kind of lost, I feel like, is that Curtis really had like 1 year of like yearly
0: really
7: guy.
0: Good,
7: and he was incredible.
0: Yeah.
7: At OU. He was incredible in that one season. Then he was in the NFL.
0: Where would you, I mean, this is kind of a side tangent, but off the top of your head, where would you rank him, like, since, how many guys since CeeLo would you put over him at the linebacker spot? Like that, his best. Whose best has been better? Like Stutzman?
7: I'm taking Lofton. First Lofton, yeah. I'm missing somebody just obvious. I know like Kenneth Murray was a first round pick, but I think that had to do a lot with measurements, measurables for him and athleticism.
0: Potential.
7: Just straight up just production. It's Curtis.
0: I like it.
7: I mean, I say this all the time. Curtis was second in the nation in tackles that year to Jordan Dizon at Colorado, who had just an insane amount of tackles. But pretty sure Curtis was like as close as you can be to first. But Dizon just like was
0: he
7: crazy.
0: Was a good NFL player too, man.
7: Milk Money says Reggie Smith. Yes, Reggie Smith.
0: One of my favorite Sooners.
7: Third round pick to the Niners. 627 says Roy Williams. Third Roy Williams shout out today. I love that.
0: Enough with the duplicates, y'all.
7: I know. Elmer T. Lee wants CeeDee Lamb. Yes. CeeDee Lamb. First round pick.
0: Compact disc Lamb.
7: Yes. Hindi says Reggie Smith in 2008. Third round pick to the Niners. Yes. Duplicate. 605 wants Derek Straight. There we go. We're back on. Derek Straight, of course.
0: What year was he? 2000.
7: If you made me guess, like 2002, if I had to guess, I think he was a second round pick.
0: He was a third round pick in 04.
7: Oh my goodness. I didn't realize he played that long. Or is that OU that long? Let's see. Moving on. Sooners since 82. The latest draft pick, Jaron Kanick. No, he's not the latest. Another one was. That fell. I'm no, not going to say it, that I won't mention. But yeah, Jaron Kanick, one of the latest draft picks for the Sooners. Slot Stots wants Trey Norwood. Yeah. Trey Norwood.
0: He's done, isn't he?
7: I think he's done. But he had a cup of coffee with the Steelers for a while.
0: He was like a.
7: And played. And he played a lot.
0: He did, yeah. He was like a very smart football player.
7: He was.
0: He's fun to watch.
7: 657 says Aaron Ripkowski.
0: Green Bay Packers?
7: Yep. Green Bay Packers, the sixth round. Is the sixth round pick in the 2015 NFL draft. 417 says Trey Norwood in 2021 to the Steelers. Man, we're getting the duplicates out today. They're out. 658 says, got to keep the streak. Well, this starting a new one. Sam Bradford. Starting a new streak with Sam Bradford. He was mentioned four. That's a good ones in a row. And we're starting over the streak with Sammy B. Disc Golf Dad says the real AP, Antonio Perkins. Yes, Antonio Perkins. What round was Antonio Perkins drafted?
0: I want to say kind of high. And also, who did I just miss before Perkins, or was it a duplicate?
7: Probably. I don't know why that brought up in Spanish. He was a fourth round pick to the Browns.
0: Okay.
7: Which one was the duplicate? Sam Bradford? I don't know if you wrote down.
0: Bradford.
7: Sam,
0: I got him.
7: Right down Sammy B.
0: I believe he was drafted.
7: I think pretty high, if I can remember correctly, for Sam Bradford.
0: Maybe the highest.
7: It may be the highest you can go. 695 says Sterling Shepard. Absolutely. Owner of Cows says George Kittle. And he says, wait, I didn't know it was Oklahoma University. I'll go with Sam Bradford. Sam Bradford, duplicate.
0: Oh,
7: but
0: Oklahoma's. Yes. Ooh, that would have been a fun one. That would
7: have been a good one. Yeah. 328. Yeah, Kittle's.
0: Can't be having him courtside. If you're a True Thunder fan. Kittle, don't show up to this one.
7: Absolutely. Got to change things up. We're changing things. I'm up in the press box today.
0: And I'll be at the game.
7: Absolutely. So we're changing things up, baby.
0: I don't remember the last time the Thunder lost that I was at a game.
7: Yeah. 328 says Creed Humphrey. 446 says Kenny Stills. Yeah.
0: Kenny Stills. Absolutely. Bingo.
7: The Tramp says Tony Jefferson, and I don't think Tony was drafted.
0: That's right.
7: Yeah.
0: Which is... a shame.
7: Yeah. He went undrafted in the 2013 draft. Because he came out early, too. He had another year of eligibility left. And he came out of college early.
0: Tony Jefferson, one of my favorite buddies from
7: OU. He's still playing.
0: Hilarious. Like, literally the funniest guy. Maybe the funniest guy I've ever met. So funny.
7: But yeah, and the Tramp, I'm sorry.
0: Would love to see me some missed. Tony Jefferson in a current Brent Venables defense.
7: Oh, absolutely. Quinanon says Jordan Phillips, second round to the Dolphins. Yes, Jordan Phillips, for sure. Who you've said, I'm pretty sure, that he's the best hooper from the football team at your time there.
0: Yep. Standing backflip at 6'6", 330.
7: Yes. Buckeye Lifer, I think he got mixed up a little bit, so I'm gonna give grace to Buckeye Lifer.
0: Buckeyes do that every once in a while.
7: Absolutely. It says Nick Anderson. He says, sorry, it meant Rodney Anderson. Okay. Rodney Anderson did get drafted sixth round to the Bengals.
0: Also, cut his hair recently.
7: He did. That was a jump scare.
0: And also still alive, which is way more important than his hair.
7: That was I turned on. He does the videos, the YouTube stuff for One Oklahoma. Clicked on one of them to watch. I can't remember who he's interviewing, and it was a jump scare. It looks great.
0: It looks great.
7: It looks great. But we've only ever seen Rodney Anderson with long hair, and I was like, what happened?
0: The whole Rodney, hey Caleb, can you sign Caleb Kelly?
7: It's over. Yeah,
0: I think it's done.
7: It's over now. Prison Mike says Austin Seibert.
0: Nice.
7: Was our guy?
0: I think so. Yeah, he was. That 2019 draft where there were like 9 Sooners drafted.
7: Yeah, fifth round pick.
0: Not really.
7: Good stuff.
0: 8.
7: T-Pop wants Gerald McCoy.
17: Yeah, absolutely.
7: Where are we at right now? How are we doing?
0: Next one will be 25. We've got a ways to go, but we got time to go too.
7: We got a lot of duplicates. I think that's the dangerous game. That's the dangerous game of the game show. 907 says Reggie Smith, another duplicate. Mac Father, really good one. Neville Gallimore, yes, was an
0: Dallas
7: NFL
0: Cowboy draft pick. Did he get drafted by the Cowboys? I can't remember.
7: I believe so. 250 says Aaron Ripkowski, another duplicate. Another duplicate there. I would not have guessed going Aaron Ripkowski would have gone. Yeah. Would have been a duplicate. Welding Man says, how fitting that you guys picked 47. I didn't put 2 and 2 together until just now. OU football in the 47 game winning streak. Honestly, we just the over/under number is 46.5. So you need 47. You need the Bud Wilkinson winning streak to beat
0: Very
7: it.
0: Nice.
7: You do. Generic Texas fan says Joaquin Iglesias.
0: Oh.
7: I believe the Bears. I think the Bears drafted Joaquin Iglesias. 630 says Creed Humphrey. Another duplicate, but that's a good one. The delivery guy says Andre Woolfolk.
0: First round pick
7: in 2003. The Tennessee Titans.
0: He was an athlete, man.
7: He was.
0: Where was he from originally? Let's see if I can pull
7: that
0: up.
7: Texas.
0: That's a good guess, usually.
7: 802, I don't believe we can give credit. At least I'm not, but I'm open.
0: Andre Woolfolk, a Denver, Colorado guy.
7: Oh, nice. Yeah. Good. 802 says Caleb Williams, and I'm sorry, I can't give credit. I cannot give credit to that.
0: Yeah, we're going Sooners through and through here.
7: We are.
0: Because there are plenty of them.
7: 517, gotta take your first one, says Dusty Dvorak. Absolutely. Third round. 73rd overall to the Chicago Bears.
0: 2006? Yes.
7: Do you think the Bears meant to draft?
0: Yeah.
7: Well, here. 763, the very next one, Tommy Harris. So, yes, Tommy Harris. He says, well, that's why I'm a Bears fan. Do you think probably had it in their plans? Like, hey, what if we teamed Tommy Harris and Dusty Dvorak up again? They were really good at Oklahoma. What if we teamed those guys up
0: Drafted
7: again?
0: 2 years apart.
7: Yeah.
0: 04 for Tommy. Pick 14 overall, Tommy.
7: Is awesome.
0: There has not been a defensive tackle selected earlier than 14 since Harris, right?
7: Joe McCoy.
0: McCoy, yeah.
7: Yeah, yeah. But that's the only one. Until maybe. Maybe David Stone. Maybe David Stone. Might be the next one.
0: I won't stand for this Jaden Jackson erasure. No, I'm just kidding. He's not going to go that high.
7: Backdoor Bandit.
0: Be a good NFL player.
7: Backdoor Bandit says, we'll go with the latest Jaron Kanick.
0: Dang.
7: Duplicate. Hate that. I'm sorry. It says, Ann, can I change my name to Little Drummer Boy, please?
0: I think
7: we have a drummer one. I can do that. We have a drummer one. We'll see if Little Drummer Boy.
0: Hit that search function with the word drummer.
7: We will see. Okay, no. Yeah, we're good. It is available. Little Drummer Boy is available for you, sir.
0: Bomb, baby. Let's go.
7: Little Drummer Boy. Champ 27 says Jeremy Beal. Absolutely. I believe he had to have been.
0: I was thinking Emmanuel Beal. I was like, I don't think he was drafted.
7: Right. Yeah. Yeah. I think Jeremy Beal was. Absolutely.
0: Yeah. He was good. 44 jersey number at OU.
7: Yeah. And was awesome.
0: He was good.
7: 513. I'm sorry. I got to take your first one, which was Wes Sims. I'm sorry. Got to take it. His other one was Tommy Harris, too. So both of them were going to be duplicates. The other one has not been said yet. It's the dumper. You can send another one in. I'll give a pass to that. He said Kelly Gregg. He says, never mind. He was before 2000. So I'll give you a pass.
0: Yeah, he's an old man.
7: 589 says Joe Mixon.
0: Yes.
7: Joe Mixon. Absolutely was.
0: First round.
17: I don't believe. I think he was second.
0: Second.
17: Or third, maybe?
0: Yeah, he was second.
17: Because
0: he was the first Sooner drafted that year.
17: Okay.
0: Ahead of P. Ryan, who we've already named.
17: Roll Chos on Twitch wants Ryan Broyles. Yes. Ryan Broyles to the Lions.
0: I wish that RB could have had a little bit better injury luck as he got his, as he found his footing in the league, because, man, he was such a good receiver.
17: Yeah. Nat 20 Sooner says Gabe Eichert, unfortunately, was undrafted. Drafted.
0: He's talked multiple times about how
17: crazy that All-American just doesn't get drafted. Like, I don't get it. Do not get it. But yeah, true. I mean, it's position, right? I mean, position thing mostly. Dirty Curdy says, pardon my OU knowledge. Did Blake Bell actually get drafted?
0: Yep.
17: Did Blake Bell? Belldozer. What round did Bell get drafted in?
0: Fourth or fifth.
17: God, he was a fourth round pick after 1 year at tight end, too.
0: And
17: to Blake Bell,
0: multi-time Super Bowl champion.
17: Of course.
0: Like, well after he was drafted, too.
17: Of course.
0: Drafted to the Niners, by the way.
17: Vanderbilt Insider says Mark Clayton. Absolutely. Baltimore Ravens, baby. Shout out to Mark Clayton. 740 says CJ Ayu. Yes, I believe CJ Ayu was, I want to say, a seventh round pick. Seventh round pick. To the Bills. Would not have pulled the Bills, but for whatever reason, I had seventh round in my mind. It says, and can you change my name to J Money? We can. J Money. Welcome aboard. Sooner since 82 says, I got more if you guys need it. It's one and done. I'm sorry. Sorry. One and done. It's the dumper, says Rufus Alexander. Yes. Rufus Alexander. Absolutely counts. All right, you have this break. What are we at, Tyler? What's the total?
0: I just wrote down Rufus. I missed the one before it. I'm sorry.
17: Let's see. CJ Ayu.
0: CJ Ayu. I like that one. That makes it 34 then.
17: Okay, guys, we got some work to do. 13. Need 13 to win today.
0: Or 11, and me and you can throw in two.
17: Absolutely. OU Sooners drafted to the NFL since the year 2000. You just have this break. Once we come back from break, that'll be it, and we're talking some Thunder Spurs. And then at 5:15, talking to Brandon Rebar.
0: I think we just need 10. We need 10 from you guys, 2 from us, and we get there. Let's do this.
17: Let's do it. Let's get it going. Coming up on 107.7 The Franchise.
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0: 45 minutes uninterrupted starts right now. Going to see if we can win, if the listeners can get us to a victory. Sooners NFL draft picks since the year 2000.
1: And we are sitting at 34. I think we need 10.
0: Okay.
1: Let's go ahead and pick our cutoff number.
0: I think we can do that. Let's see. Jack Bob. Let's see. On Twitch, he's the only one. And then Frog. Frog will be
1: all right.
0: The last.
1: That should be easy to remember.
0: One. 302. We're not off to a great start. Sterling Shepard. That's a duplicate. Already been said.
1: And again, we're like a segment and a half on from the start, so we realized you guys might have missed names, and we have grace for that.
0: Hang on one second. I have to
1: think deep.
0: Yes,
1: cut.
0: Okay, there we go. All right, 619 says, I'm late, but Torrance Marshall. Torrance Marshall, absolutely.
1: Yes.
0: Third round pick. 933 says, Tress Way.
1: Did he get picked?
0: That's a tough one. Punter's tough.
1: I don't think he did.
0: Yeah, undrafted. Undrafted in 2013. I hate to see this. I don't know if we're going to make it. 408 says, do you accept Jalen Hurts? Absolutely. He got drafted from the University of Oklahoma. I absolutely accept Jalen Hurts. 656 says, Kenneth Murray. I don't believe we've had a Kenneth Murray.
1: That's correct.
0: Kenneth Murray. 802 is sending in just ones that don't count. So it said Spencer Rattler and Theo Weiss. So, yeah, no, I'm sorry. I cannot accept those ones. And then Frog says fullback Aaron Ripkowski. Go, Pat, go. That's our third Aaron Ripkowski.
1: I think it might be fourth.
0: Honestly, it might. I'm going to refresh, see if there were any that didn't load in properly. There was one, 535, says Jimmy Wilkerson. Let me see. Maybe that might be cutting it close. Yeah, 2003, sixth overall pick in the 2003 draft. Put down Jimmy Wilkerson. Let's go. All right.
1: Sixth overall?
0: Yeah, sixth overall.
1: Sixth round.
0: Sixth round, sorry about that. Okay, let me see here. I think that does
1: That's 39.
0: All right, listeners, I don't think we're going to get there. We had a hard cutoff. And even if I... Jack Bob Wee, I didn't say his. He says, does Jalen Saunders count? I believe so. Did he get drafted? I'm sure he got drafted, right?
1: I don't remember him getting drafted, but that doesn't mean it didn't happen.
0: Yeah. Fourth round pick, Jalen Saunders. Absolutely. So that gives us 40.
1: He was the first Sooner taken in that draft.
0: He was.
1: 2014. Wow.
0: Gives us 40. We had three just come in. I'm sorry. We had a hard cutoff.
1: Yeah.
0: Sorry about that.
1: We set our line a little high, I guess. I thought that would get just too many duplicates this time.
0: Too many. That's a dangerous game. That's part of the game.
1: Which is funny because there were 123, you know?
0: Right.
1: Like, guess who didn't get named?
0: Oh, I do have, personal. And it's from my mother. Do you want to guess?
1: Baker Mayfield.
0: It was Baker Mayfield. Yes.
1: he
0: did not get said. No.
1: Whoa. We'll count her as 41.
0: Yeah, we'll count her as 41.
1: Just for the record.
0: Absolutely. She did text during the break, so I will say that to be fair to her. No one said Baker Mayfield. I will say one that nobody said, and Kyler Murray. Nobody said Kyler Murray. Everyone was going for deep cuts. Everyone was going for deep cuts.
1: And
0: no one said that, like... The only number one overall, right, that everyone said was Sam Bradford. That was, man, that's tough.
1: Give me a little more of a deep cut one than Kyler Murray.
0: Let me go. We mentioned him a while ago, but give me Quentin Carter. Quentin Carter. I want to say fourth or fifth round.
1: Ooh, I want to say maybe earlier than that. He was a good NFL player.
0: Maybe he was earlier. Than that. I'm looking. Quentin Carter, fourth round pick in 2011 to the Broncos. Quentin Carter.
1: Not a single name from this draft got said.
0: Right.
1: Is that interesting to you? Or just me?
0: Jernkanic. We got a couple of Jernkanics. That was the only one. That was the only one. 517, or okay, this must be 517. Doja on Twitch says, I texted in Jermaine Gresham earlier. You did, but I took your first one. You sent two names. I got to take the first one. I'm sorry. Your first one did count, though. It was Dusty Dvorak. So you did get a point on the board for the listeners, but I'm sorry, listeners. I can't give the victory this time. I can't give it.
1: I'm going with the deepest of cuts.
0: Okay.
1: I guarantee you every single Sooner fan listening has forgotten about this player, but will remember him when I say him. Wide receiver Mike Woods.
0: Oh, my goodness.
1: From Arkansas.
0: Yes. Yes.
1: Drafted in the sixth round of the 2022 draft to the Cleveland Browns. Mike
0: That's
1: Woods.
0: That's a very, very deep cut.
1: I couldn't even...
0: His shining moment, probably the catch in the OU Texas game on the sidelines where they ruled that he was forced out so he was able to catch the ball. But they showed the replay. It didn't look like he was really forced out. He looked like he just ran out bouncing back in. But they called it. They called it down on the field. So, sorry, listeners. That's the ones right. we got after the buzzer...
1: It makes the winning days all that sweeter when you lose one.
0: A couple of ones we got after the buzzer. 238 sent a bunch in, so I'm sorry. They sent in Quentin Griffin, so that one counted. 884 said Jordan Evans. Shout out Jordan Evans, friend of the show.
1: He's in that Mixon P. Ryan draft.
0: As well. 763 says Wanye Morris.
1: Wait, did the Bengals draft all of them in the same draft? Now that I think about it?
0: Feels like it.
1: No, P. Ryan was to the Reds. Excuse me. The Washington football team.
0: The 850 says Ramondre Stevenson as well. Also, Ramondre. One that was not said that a couple people said, but they had sent multiples in. Adrian Peterson not said today.
1: Guess another Dear star listener. Running back, DeMarco Murray, not said either.
0: Dear listener.
1: I was going to go, I said mine already, but if I had another couple names just to kind of throw out there, give me a couple Vikings, Drew Samia and Brian Asamoah.
0: Oh, yeah, absolutely.

0: Dante Nicholson was drafted as well.
1: That's one I have not thought of in a long, long time.
0: He was drafted in the 2005 draft in the fifth round.
1: Goodness gracious.
0: Another safety in that same draft? Rodney Poole. Who was a first round... Wait. No, I'm sorry. Pick 34. Never mind.
1: Second round pick. Yeah, Rodney Poole. Great name. Yeah, 238 sent in a bunch. Said, yeah, Ben Powers, Damian Williams, Nick Benito. So there's another one I just thought of, Steven Alexander. Yes. Hey, it was a good effort today. It was a good effort.
0: It was.
1: We set the line. The line was fine. What did we get? 43? 44? Somewhere around there?
0: Officially 41.
1: Okay.
0: After the Baker Mayfield. Yep. I'm surprised you didn't throw out a Jamel Fleming. You're usually good for that name.
1: Oh, Jamel Fleming. Yeah.
0: But yeah, like, you know, Tyler Guyton.
1: Yeah.
0: Anson Harrison, yeah. First round picks lately. All the guys taken this year.
1: What really got us today was the duplicates. We had a lot of the same answers. A lot of Creed Humphreys, a lot of Aaron Ripkowski's, which shout out to Ripkowski. That's okay. That's the game. And you'll have another chance tomorrow, listeners. We'll do a game show again tomorrow. So you'll have another chance.
0: At some point we do, not tomorrow because we just did drafts, the NFL today, but at some point we do need to do Oklahomans drafted.
1: Yeah. I'm down for that.
0: I think the number would have to be quite a bit lower because
1: absolutely
0: it's not as easy to go to as to go to that in your brain as it is a school.
1: I think. Yeah. Tyler, obviously, game two tonight. Thunder, Spurs. Here in about 10-ish minutes, going to be talking to our guy, Brandon Rabar of the Daily Thunder. But, yes. I mean, we have yet to, you know, really, I mean, we dove into it a little bit in hour number one, but...
0: Talked about it all day yesterday.
1: Yeah, well. But looking at this game tonight.
0: Two. Let's go.
1: In your mind, I mean, not that... I'm struggling to say, like, what you would do against Wimby, like not saying that anymore, but from an offensive standpoint, we talked about that earlier. You can call it like a B minus C plus, whatever game you want to call it from the offensive end for the Oklahoma City Thunder. How does it work? Is it as simple for getting Shea going? Is it as simple as, hey, some other guys got to step up and hit some shots early to open really some things up? Is it as simple as that?
0: Yeah. And I mean, defense is such a big part of offense in basketball, and the Spurs showed you that because, you know, what they're able to do, it kind of takes you out of your rhythm a little bit if you let it, and then, you know, it changes what you do offensively, right? You start to kind of do things you haven't done all year almost. So how can you do a version of that to the Spurs? And then scoreboard pressure is a thing too. Right? I don't think the Thunder, I'm not saying the Thunder felt a ton of that, but like, think back to what the Golden State Warriors used to do. You'd get down 12, 13 points, and then you turn into a different team trying to shoot your way back into it, and they have you beat. I'm not saying it's the same as that, but it does impact all teams, you know, in similar ways. Go grab a lead and then see how the Spurs, you know, react to that. So, I mean, there's a reason the Thunder are favored pretty much the same amount they were in game one. Of course, there's bounce back potential from a loss. Thunder always good after a loss. But yeah, I just think, you know, step up and knock down shots. Knock down open shots. A lot of talk made about Caruso, you know, probably not having the same game. Of course, you know, close to career high if it wasn't. 31 points in game one. Will he probably do that again? No, the odds are not. But did he hit 8 of 14 threes?
1: Yeah. And I mean,
0: if
1: all
0: you
1: of them
0: give him all those,
1: open.
0: He's going to make, like, he's not going to make one. He's probably making four or five. So like it won't, if the same tactic presents itself, he's still going to step up and knock like a decent amount of those down. So,
1: I think the anomaly was that Christmas Day game where he started off like 0 for 10 from three. I think that's more of an anomaly than the 8 of 14.
0: We always talk from a Thunder perspective. If we're the Spurs after game one, what are the adjustments they make? And is it more so, is it less adjusting from game one and more trying to predict what the Thunder's adjustments are in a way?
1: Probably a bit of that. I feel like

0: Well, like, obviously they're going to make some sort of adjustments. Do we know what they are right now? No. But, I mean, they're playing with house money right now. Like, game two, you already stole game one. You are playing with house money. You should be playing free and loose if you're the Spurs.
1: They did in game one because the same reason. Now, absolutely, you're right. They have even less.
0: Absolutely. But if, I mean, they're just going to keep spamming, hey, Harper, Castle, drive it. Just drive. Drive, drive, drive. And it doesn't matter if you miss it because Wimby's probably there. But that's what they were doing. They didn't shoot it great from the outside, which, hey, there's always a chance that, you know, that swings back. That swings back to them. Julian Champagne, 3 of 11 from 3. Devin Vassell, 3 of 9 from 3. Stephon Castle, 1 of 6. Dylan Harper, 1 of 7 from 3. So there's a chance that that swings back for a Castle and a Harper. And, you know, like I said yesterday, Vassell and Champagne, you know, you look at the 3 for 9, 3 for 11 from 3, and you're like, ah, oh, that's not great, but they did hit them in big, big time moments. So those are kind of backbreaking threes that they hit. I don't know. I'm nervous again. I'm nervous all over again because they did not shoot it well. What if they start running into some threes? And then that just opens things up a little bit more for the Spurs. So, there's that, but I mean, you're gonna have to live with something, right? You're gonna have to live with something trying to stop Wimby from just completely dominating the game.
1: J-Dub talked to the media this afternoon, just kind of scrolling through some Thunder Twitter stuff from the day. He was asked about Wimby, it looks like, here, and I'm just reading a transcript, but it is a quoted transcript. If you let him, Wimby, get down there early, it's more than likely going to be a foul or a dunk. It's one of those things where you can't really get pinned in early in the possession. You can't really let him get that much space that close to the rim. So another thing that, just on the topic, the conversation we were just having about what's a Spurs, like, almost guessing adjustment, what the Thunder might do. If I'm Mitch Johnson offensively, we've been going through some zone offense looks over the day of practice or shoot around, whatever they've been having over the last day and a half. Because I think that might be a good look for the Thunder. I don't know how much teams did that to San Antonio throughout the regular season, but one thing that does do is it allows you to play double big, right? And Hartenstein's one of the key players on this team, and he was not a key impact player at all in game number one. And when I say key player, a lot of times on offense more than anything.
0: Yeah.
1: And, you know, you can't always let a team, just because of unique personnel like the Spurs have with Wimby and the roster around him, you can't just automatically let that dictate your personnel and your rotation decisions. So how can you scheme things to where you can play the guys you want to play? Because it's really just one side of the floor. You know, like, Hartenstein can play in this game on defense if you know, I don't know why he didn't get much run against Wimby, but when he was out there with Chad, obviously didn't go very well in the first couple minutes, and he, you know, they went Caruso pretty quick. But if you run some zone D, you can have both bigs out there. Have Hartenstein kind of patrolling closer to the paint. I know you can't stand in the paint for defensive 3 second reasons, but you know, he's kind of patrolling that free throw line, hanging with Wimby for the most part. Chad can be really playing the same zone-ish he is when he's in man defense, you know, guarding a shooter in the corner or whatever. And then on offense, Hartenstein can, we didn't talk about this yesterday. This is something I wanted to mention. When the Spurs are just like showing like a two-man front of not really a zone, but like the next man, I think it's a lot of times it was Caruso is just like coming over and standing there with the primary defender on Che. So I was about to bring a Hartenstein comment into this. Hold off on that for a second. If Hartenstein's not out there, here's an idea. Don't just always let Che have it at the top of the key and have him pass out of that two. How about come over and screen the one? Like, if I'm Caruso, my man goes over, not like to fully double and get it out of his hands, but just like show right there so he can't drive. You know what I'm talking about? Like, they're both underneath the three-point line. Let's say it's Castle and Vassell, you know, or Castle and Harper. Caruso literally

0: or they go out of bounds. You know, make him work, try to wear him out, go into his body, maybe get some fouls on him, that type of thing. So I would attack, and part of that would be, going to Chet. I just want to see Chet, shoot more, period, and be more aggressive offensively and see the Thunder go to him. And then, on the defensive end, I am curious to see if we see Chet defend Wemby more in game two than we did game one. I would not be surprised if that's one of the curveballs that they throw.
1: How do you think the Thunder will do on the defensive glass? A big problem in game one was Wemby on the offensive glass, which there's not a lot you can do. But if you are going to do something, it's getting really physical with him and keeping him from, standing right next to the rim. And the Thunder did a decent job of that at times, and others really not very well because, on some of these rolls, if he didn't catch the roll and the Spurs ball handler drove it, well, then Wimby's rolling right there into that paint as well. So they're really going to have to do it. They call it tagging, right? Who's the help man? Then that leaves an open three-point shooter. But guess what? That is better than, a potential layup or a missed layup and a Wemby putback dunk or finish as well. So what does that look like? What does that mean for, personnel? What was really fascinating to me and kind of confusing were all the Jay Will on his own minutes. Like that's not a winning formula on the defensive glass, Brandon.
0: Yeah, there's this catch-22 where your best rebounder and your most physical big is Isaiah Hartenstein, but it's hard to play Isaiah Hartenstein in the Wemby minutes because of what it does on the offensive end as far as spacing goes. And then if you have Chet more on the perimeter, he's not down there to rebound and go against Wemby on the rebound. So you got Wemby, fighting against, six, and maybe they're long and they fight hard and the effort is there. But there's not much you can do against the guy with the longest wingspan in the NBA. So it's this tough deal. I do think that will be a point of emphasis because they just can't give up that rebounding battle. If you look at, the stats down the board, the shooting percentages, all those things were pretty much even. The Thunder actually shot better from three-point range than the Spurs did. They had more assists, more steals, all those things. But it was the rebounds and the free throws. That's where they lost the game, was the rebounding game and the free throws. So those have got to be points of emphasis. And again, I am curious to see if they play Chet, at the rim more often, defending Wemby, which maybe you got a better chance of, slowing him down, plus you got a better rebounder down there. That is something that I think that we will see more of because it may solve a couple of issues.
2: Brandon, what'd you make of A.J. Mitchell's game one? Obviously, another guy, him and Chet have been killing it these playoffs up until game one yesterday. Played 34 minutes, played in some of those closing lineups. You kind of would have expected after a guy that had the series that he just did. But 4 points, had the questionable 3-point shot, in I think a minute and a half left in the first overtime. Just kind of a confusing A.J. Mitchell game.
0: Yeah, I hate to keep beating a dead horse, but I think it goes back to the fact that A.J. Mitchell is such a great driver. He loves to attack the rim. He loves to score in the paint. He's another mid-range guy. And again, you have Wemby down there. That is effective against 28 other teams in the league, driving to the rim and attacking nonstop. But it's just tough against the Spurs team and Wemby. I do expect a better game, just a more aggressive game from A.J. Mitchell. We know that he's capable of scoring, on all three levels, not just at the rim. So I expect a bit of a bounce back game from A.J. We've seen too much of a sample size. That's what I'm expecting, better games from Shea and AJ tonight and Chet. And maybe that'll offset some of the fact that you're not going to have another, 31 point Alex Caruso night tonight.
1: We've kind of buried a little bit of the lead. How about J Dub returning? Obviously, I think it was 26 days, and gets, 26 points. Was it all that efficient? If you just straight up look at the box score, no, I think 23 field goal attempts, but, how did he look on the Brandon Rivar eye test there? Jalen Williams.
0: Yeah, he looked great. In a game like this, yeah, he didn't have his normal efficiency, but in a slugfest like this where points were so hard to come by, you will take those 26 points on whatever it was, 23 shots or whatever it was. And he was important, and his points were loud. Nobody gets Loud City going, the OKC crowd going like J-Dub, especially that sequence where he had three straight buckets and he capped it off with that A.J. Mitchell lobbed it up for a dunk. And it felt like a turning point, like a momentum.

0: shift in the game. I thought he was really, really good. And it's really encouraging that he just looked, you know, he was playing with force. He looked like his normal J-Dub self as far as his, like, speed, strength, athleticism, and all those things. So he was aggressive, and they're going to need him. Like, you know, obviously this team was the number one seed, best record in the NBA with him missing more than half of the season. They go 8-0, and he only played the first two games in the playoffs. But to beat the Spurs, they're going to need this version of J-Dub.
1: Brandon, what's the rest of the series? If you had to break it down, or what you're projecting, what do you think the rest of the series looks like for Isaiah Hartenstein?
0: Yeah, I think that he's mostly going to play in the Luke Kornet minutes. That would be my guess. Like, does he start, you know, just to keep, you know, the starters intact and play the first few minutes each game? Possibly, I'd say that's like a 50-50 coin flip. My guess that he's going to mostly play in the Luke Kornet minutes, unless they decide, hey, we just got to have more rebounding, somebody to play real physically with Wimby, just kind of maybe push Wimby around and use the physicality. I think that's what they were trying to do in those J Will minutes, but he just doesn't have the size or the rebounding prowess that Hartenstein does. So my guess would be he mostly plays with Luke Kornet minutes. That said, I would not be surprised if they decide that they do need his defense, physicality, and rebounding, and just say, hey, we'll deal with what that means on the offensive end as far as, you know, it doesn't space the floor, but we need his physicality out there.
2: If you're Mitch Johnson and this Spurs staff, Matt and I just got done talking about this before you jumped on, Brandon, what's, you know, it might be less adjusting to things from game one and game two from the Spurs side of things than it is, you know, trying to guess what the Thunder adjustments are, right? A lot of times it's that chess match multiplied of like, okay, what could they be adjusting? You know, what are their changes? What comes to mind for you there if you were Mitch Johnson and company and you're trying to, you know, kind of approach this game too with what the Thunder may be changing in mind?
0: Yeah, that's a good question. Typically the team that wins, you know, they kind of go with what has been working. So I don't know if they will try to get ahead of that and try to adjust to the Thunder's potential adjustments or not. You know, wild card in all of this is De'Aaron Fox. Does he play tonight?
2: Yeah, we heard anything.
0: No, it's still a game time decision. And so unless something's happened while I've been on with you guys, it's still a game time decision. Obviously that affects things in a big way. Honestly, De'Aaron Fox is a great player. He's an all-star and he is a positive player. I am curious though, if game one would have gone differently just because Dylan Harper soaked up so many minutes and he had such an extraordinary game.
2: One turnover.
0: On both sides. Yeah, right. Exactly. And, you know, Fox probably has more turnovers and their defense probably isn't quite as strong with De'Aaron Fox out there. So, you know, there's the wild card of it as far as Fox playing or not playing. I would assume, honestly, they'll just keep going with what's working. And if the Thunder do throw adjustments, then adjust from there.
1: Brandon, does Shea have a releasing a new shoe problem?
0: Many are asking on
1: social media.
0: Yeah, I saw a tweet thread on it on Thunder Chats, big Thunder social media presence on Twitter, and he broke down like every Shea debut with a shoe and what his stats were. I don't know. You know, is it a shoe debut thing? Is it a game one thing because he's rusty? I hate to use it as an excuse, but I will say this. The Thunder in game ones, they've looked rusty. I mean, they haven't quite looked themselves. And look, they played 8 games in 41 days because they had the regular rotation guys had 2 weeks off to end the season because they had the number one seed up, and then they had to win because they swept the Suns. Then they had a week off waiting for round two. Then they played 1 week because they played the Lakers and swept them. Then they had to wait a week for the Western Conference Finals. So I do think that rust is a real thing, and maybe that's the bigger issue more so than I think it's a coincidence that he's debuting these shoes in game ones.
2: What did you make of Cason Wallace in game one, and what's something you think he could be, you know, do a little bit differently in game two to make even a bigger impact?
0: Yeah, I thought he was strong in his minutes. He had like a really big three in one of those overtime periods. Yeah. The Thunder were down four. I think it was the second overtime. They were down four, And then he hit a three, and they got it to with one, and you thought maybe they're going to make another run and come back. It didn't happen. Cason Wallace is such a great two-way player, and you got all these guards on the Spurs side between Stephon Castle and Vassell and Champagne, De'Aaron Fox, if he's playing, Keldon Johnson. And Cason Wallace, in this series, you need two-way players. Cason Wallace does have the ability to get hot from three. They're going to need three-point shooting outside of Caruso. Like, Caruso was the Thunder's three-point shooting in game one, and they're going to need guys like Cason Wallace, Jared McCain, Chet, Dub, Shea, all these guys to hit threes, and Cason Wallace can be one of those guys. I just think he's important because he's a potential two-way player.
1: And I know that De'Aaron Fox didn't play, and he's gonna get back in. We've talked about this, but Brandon, it feels like they just simply can only play like Keldon Johnson and maybe a little bit of Carter Bryant off the bench. And I'm wondering if that catches up to him, but because I know they're a really young team, so right, they can probably recover better than anyone else. But man, the Luke Kornet minutes were not good for them. Harrison Barnes not good in his 6 minutes. It really feels like they are limited on who they can play. And I don't know, for such a young team, does that really matter, do you think? Do you think that might catch up to them, the amount of minutes played?
0: I think it could matter in a single game. Like, they're young, and obviously, so I think, like, in between games, I don't know if playing, like 40 minutes and then having a day off and then playing again, I don't think that's really going to affect a young team, if I'm, right, if I'm being honest. But in a single game, it could catch up because they're not used to playing that many minutes because, just like the Thunder, they blew teams out a lot this season, so they're not really used to playing heavy minutes for the most part. And in the regular season, guys like Harrison Barnes and Luke Kornet could get a lot of minutes because they're beating these teams, but they can't really play those guys against the Thunder in particular because the Thunder are going to pick on them. So you are going to see Wemby play more minutes and these young guys play more minutes because, like you said, it's a short bench outside of Keldon Johnson and Carter Bryant unless De'Aaron Fox comes back and that gives them one more guy because Harper will come off the bench. But I do think in a single game, it could catch up to him.
2: Who played better defense last night? Jerry Ramsey at media pickup or, I almost said Jalen Brunson, James Harden at the Garden?
0: Oh, man, I'm going to have to say Jerry Ramsey. Only, and I don't, that is more of a, that's more an indictment on James Harden's defense than it is a compliment on Jerry Ramsey's defense, though. I'm not going to say anything, but I don't want to say too much because Jerry mostly defended me on the night. I don't want to.
1: He's giving him buckets. That's what he said.
0: I scored some buckets. That's all I'll say. I'll let Jerry reveal more if he wants to or not. But if not, I'll keep that under wraps.
2: He can't make it all the way out there past the 3-point line where you and Wemby and Steph like to shoot from, Brandon.
0: That's right. I just go 3-point line to 3-point line. Yep.
1: That's awesome. Did you make a prediction for the East series?
0: Yeah, I had the Knicks. I had the Knicks winning in six. And, in the fourth quarter, I wasn't feeling too great about that.
1: Right.
0: But I still feel pretty good about the Knicks in six. That was a wild comeback. It's kind of crazy that game one of both conference finals go to overtime. But, yeah, I'm feeling good about Knicks in six.
1: I love it. Brandon, I appreciate you taking some time out and joining us. Listeners, don't go anywhere. You're going to hear Brandon very, very soon live at Culprits for Thunder pregame coming up right after we are done here on the afternoon show. But Brandon, appreciate you, man. Look forward to linking up with you next week.
0: Absolutely.
2: See you, Brandon.
1: See you, Brandon. Shout out to our guy, Brandon Rabar of the Daily Thunder. And shout out to the Oklahoma Proton Center for making our interviews with Brandon possible. Let's go ahead. Let's get out of here. Let's get a vibe check. And then we hand the baton off to Jerry Ramsey, Brandon Rabar, Daniel Bell, Aubin Phippen for the Franchise Thunder pregame show.
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11: You know the vibes.
12: You sure you're all good?
13: No, I'm actually not good, man.
14: Can I tell you something?
12: Yeah, bro, yeah.
13: The vibe's off, man.
12: The park vibe?
13: Yeah, the park vibe's off, man. Get real, dude. Your vibe's off.
12: Is it noticeable?
13: Is it noticeable?
12: I don't know. I feel like I bring in some good vibes.
13: All right, you have 4 minutes to tell me what the f*** going on.
12: I don't know, man. I thought my vibe was chill, bro.
13: Nah, well, you thought wrong. That's your bad.
15: Let's get a vibe check.
16: Let's go. Let's get a vibe check before we get out of here. We did have some texts, but we had to get to Brandon Rabar. Quinanon said this, and someone else said this as well. Yes. Okay. 884. 884 is the, they had similar thought processes here. Quinanon says, I sent this before. That's a good one, but I figured out the game plan for Wimby. You need to just give him the Zach Edey treatment. Let him get whatever he wants, but guard everybody else. And 884 says the same thing. It says, I really feel like they just have to accept Wimby is going to get his. So leave Castle, Harper, and Champagne to Wallace, Dort, and J-Dub and shut them down. Make Wimby have another 40-point game and beat you.
17: So, like, just basically alternate Chet and Hartenstein on him and give him a, like, no second bodies, no smaller players that he can score over easy.
16: Yeah, like I said,
17: we're in a world of no bad ideas right now.
16: You have to win this. I mean, you got to throw everything out there. This is, yeah. you cannot go down 2-0.
17: Hartenstein needs to play at least twice as much as he did game one. 12 minutes was, he's too important for this team. And it's always him. The Pacers last year, he's the one that lost the starting spot and you lose the game. So he didn't lose it in game one, but he was out by the 10-minute mark.
16: Right.
17: And by the way, the Spurs were in the bonus by the 8-minute mark.
16: I mean,
17: that won't be happening again, I don't think.
16: That can't.
17: Ed Malloy tonight, by the way. So come on.
16: Just get something going here, please. Please, please, please. Also, there is a shot chart of Wimby up that they put, I think, on ESPN today. 14 of 25, obviously. They have 13 like action figures, basically. So they've made this little graphic here. There's like 13 cartoons of him dunking it, and then one from 40 feet out. It's just like, it's the funniest shot chart of all time. Absolutely. That's it's hilarious. Just great. Here, I'm going to hold the image here right now.
17: Oh, man.
16: But that is it. Is just so funny to
17: this was
16: all right. I
17: know the here in Vibe Check. I know the Detroit series has been over for a couple of days now, but Detroit and Cavs. There have been 17 instances of a player reaching 25 or more steals and 25 or more blocks in the same postseason since 2004. 17 since 2004 of that. 16 of them before this year made the NBA Finals. Asar Thompson did that this year.
16: Mm.
17: Didn't even make the conference finals, Matt. Oh, that boy. Dude is a special, special defender. Oh, shout boy. Out to Asar Thompson.
16: Someone asked me to, BLC Sooner asked me to retweet the Wimby graphic. It is done. I have just retweeted it at I am Matt Burton. It is. I mean, objectively hilarious to see. It's just 13 cartoons of him dunking it and then one him shooting it from 40 feet away from the basket.
17: CJ the DJ pulling up on us right now. What's
16: up? Let's go. Big Onion, baby.
17: I got a couple. You guys know I love golf. You know yeah. I love soccer. I got one of each and then I'm done for the day. PGA Championship. Shout out to Aaron Rye for winning.
16: Yes.
17: Shout out to Justin Ray for this stat. Aaron Rye, 70 on Thursday, 69 on Friday, 67 on Saturday, 65 on Sunday.
16: Nice.
17: First man to win a major, improving his score each round since Marco Mira at the 1998 Masters. 18 years, sorry, almost 30 years ago. Golly, yeah. My math was way off. 28 years ago. And also the first ever to win the PGA doing so. And then also, quick Man United thought here. This is from Andy Mitten. Matt? Man United won as many points at home, 42 this year, as home and away last year. Let that stat just shake your mind up a little bit.
16: Woo! Ruben Amorim, your penance is yet to be paid, buddy. yes, let's go ahead, man. Let's go ahead and get out of here. Guys, we got the best damn pregame show that you're ever going to hear coming up after this. It's Brandon Rabar. It's Jerry Ramsey. It's Daniel Bell. CJ the DJ. Going to be back here on the ones and twos. Aubin Phippen. Going to be out there. Culprits underneath the Renaissance Hotel. Go on out. If you're going to the game, go say what's up to the guys and Aubin out there at Culprits. And again, also about 30 minutes after the game ends. Hopefully there's no double overtime again. About 30 minutes after the game ends, myself, CJ Craig, Drake Vidito, the Franchise Thunder post game. Hopefully talking about a Thunder victory and evening the series up at one apiece. But do not go anywhere. Franchise Thunder pregame show coming up live from Culprits right after this. Until tomorrow, take it easy, Oklahoma.
17: See ya.
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7: 107.7 The Franchise, Jerry Ramsey, Daniel Bell, and Brandon Ribar getting coffee. That is what we got going on the Oklahoma City Thunder pregame show. Thank you for joining us live from Culprits underneath the Renaissance Hotel. Great bites, great drinks. Literally, there was a gaggle of people over there that were enjoying it, all smiling and being happy with me right now because I'm on the radio. Joining me on the radio right now, Daniel Bell. Daniel Bell, how are you doing, sir?
8: We are lovely. How are you?
7: Oh, fantastic. I want to thank the people at 1800, the tequila you know and love, and then also Thunderbird Casino. Come for fun, play to win, and that's what I think the San Antonio Spurs are coming to game two. They're coming to play to win. Seems like a simple enough concept, Daniel. You want to go into every game and try to win the game, but there are people that do what we do, and they talk about teams that steal one on the road, and, you know, they have veterans that they have to worry about, maybe some minutes restrictions, trying to figure out stuff from there, and maybe not go all in on a game two and save it for the home. But these San Antonio Spurs are built a little bit different. They're built a little bit younger. And if you don't think that they're coming for blood and they are confident that they can take two games in Oklahoma City, you're kidding yourself.
8: Was that?
7: That's the question you're supposed to jump in right out to me.
8: Yeah, but
7: do you agree?
8: I guess so.
7: Go ahead.
8: No, I agree with what you're saying.
7: Okay. So, convince our people, too, that this is not one of those teams that are a sit-back-and-wait-and-see after a big game one how things are going to work out at the home. Tell them about the hungry young fellas.
8: I think they could be if this was any other team other than the Thunder, but they irrationally hate the Thunder, so it's not. they want to beat up the Thunder, get them down, shoot them when they're down, and then once they get done shooting them 50 times, they want to start stomping on the body. Like, that's how they feel about the Thunder. So I don't think the Thunder can just take this game as a game, which they won't, but you can't say, hey, we'll get the next one after you lose game one. The Spurs are going to come in and say, to hell with a game three. This is our game seven also. So they better bring it tonight.
7: I absolutely agree. Brandon Ribar, I'm going to bring you in on this. And the truth of the matter is they punched the Thunder right in the mouth, from the get-go, jumping out early. I got it documented here, but it took SGA, the longest time in the first quarter to get his first bucket. It took Dub even after that. And we won't even start about Chet not scoring his first bucket, until late into the second quarter. Those three guys who they are going to put a lot of investment of time and money into cannot start off the game like they did in game one.
9: Yeah, and I don't expect them to. I mean, we have too much sample size of their careers. I would expect bounce back games. You know, Jada had a really strong game overall, and his string of back-to-back-to-back buckets kind of turned the momentum early in the game. Of course, it ended up not mattering in the long term, but you know, I think that Jada for his first game back was really, really good. I expect Shea to get going earlier and to make that a point of emphasis. And I expect Chet to be more aggressive tonight. You know, the Thunder didn't score the first bucket until they subbed out Isaiah Hartenstein for Alex Caruso, and Caruso scored the seven first points for OKC. Some of that I think is just, it's a matchup issue as far as like Hartenstein as non-shooter, and you're going up against the Spurs defense with Wimby taking away the paint. So the spacing just isn't there. I do wonder, I'm not saying they will, I think it's like a 50-50 coin flip whether they start Hartenstein or they start Cason Wallace or Caruso, but probably Cason Wallace ahead of Hartenstein tonight, just so that there's no spacing issues from the very beginning, so the offense is a little bit easier or smoother.
7: Daniel, this isn't foreign to Mark Daigneault doing this. In the finals, he switched up his starting lineup, which was kind of a surprise. So there is precedent to this. Is the Hartenstein double big lineup to start off with the Spurs starter, is it that bad?
10: Yes.
7: Where it is? Okay. And go a little deeper. What is the problem with the double big lineup on the initial starters for the Spurs?
8: It doesn't work on either side of the floor because offensively, Wimby is sitting in the paint and because he's not even going to think about Ihart and what he's going to do around 3-point line. And that takes away the screening and his playmaking that Ihart does. So then you go elsewhere and you try to, which means you can't create any good looks from the 3-point line. So then when you drive, Wimby's there and you're not getting a good look on him. So it's just pointless. And then offensively, Ihart can't guard Wimby. That's just, and then Ihart can't be on anybody else. So then that makes it easy for Wimby. Like, you try to be physical with him, but one, he likes the physicality and it doesn't matter. Two, you don't have the length or the foot speed to stay in front of him, or the lateral movement to stay in front of Wimby. So then he gets past Ihart, and somebody else has to come over and help. And then that you're taking away Chet from the paint because he's guarding a 3-point shooter. So now does he have a clear path to the paint for Wimby or one of those guards driving? So it just doesn't work.
7: I want you to double down on something you said, and Brendan, I want you to kind of get off of this too, because I am asking a question that I've heard a ton of people that don't quite understand why. And I'll just say what they don't understand. Why can't, and isolate this thought, why can't Ihart match up with Wimby?
8: He doesn't have the foot speed to stay in front of him. He doesn't have the lateral movement to stay in front of him. Think of me against Corbin yesterday.
7: but to your point.
8: Except I'm less physical.
7: But to your point, and here's what, I'll let Brandon answer that because you brought up a good point. So why can't, and I'm asking the questions that I've heard asked, and I'm asking you guys to clarify, then why can't he just be more physical? Why can't he just be more physical with Wimby? Because obviously he is a big body and he is 7 foot. What causes that where it's the completely out of the question that he can match up with them?
9: I mean, I think he can be physical with him if Wimby's just planted in the paint and around the rim. Ihart is very physical, more physical than Wimby is, so I think that alone works. But the problem is Wimby can shoot from three, as Thunder fans unfortunately saw one time in game one. And then he can work around the perimeter. He can drive. And like Daniel said, like, this foot speed becomes an issue. If it's just in the paint, if he was like a normal back-to-the-basket post-scorer, Ihart for sure would be a great matchup there. And if Wimby was just planted in the paint, which he kind of was in game one, but that's because of who the Thunder were throwing on him, it was a strategy deal. But I guarantee you, if they decided to put Hartenstein on him, Wimby is no longer just planted in the paint. So it's just a matchup issue, and I expect Hartenstein to mostly play in the Cornette minutes.
7: I'll be honest with you. Let me spend the first part of this segment really breaking down, because I've heard the last 2 days just the craziest stuff, and we all know the answers to this. But it needs to be explained to the listeners, because there's people listening to us that are still upset that Ihart can't hold Wimby. Now let me ask the million-dollar question. Why can't Chet check up on Wimby?
8: He can. He doesn't do it consistently. That's the thing. Like, he was 3 of 9 I need to go back and look at like the nine.
7: The nine possessions.
8: Because it didn't feel like nine.
7: Because that's what you're saying. There were nine but, possessions. Yes.
8: And it felt, nine possessions, and it felt like it was
7: two.
8: It felt,
7: I know.
8: It felt lower than what that is. But I'm not saying it wrong. But that's what I'm saying. That's because what the impact was. It was that minimal. But
7: why? Then you get to the why. Why?
8: He can. That's my. Like he can. He just does it. Like it's. The reason why they don't is because they'd rather have him as a roamer, like kind of like what Wemby does for the Spurs, except the problem is in this particular game, his decision-making and his processing was pretty slow to where anytime he would come over and help, it would be half a second or a second too late, and it really just like didn't really matter with him over there. Also, you probably trusted all the Spurs. Like he was guarding, minus the Harrison Barnes minutes, because those were just awful. But like Champagne or Vassell, and you can't leave those guys because they're really competent three-point shooters, and you can't put them on anybody else. So it just really didn't work. But when you did late and see Chet on Wemby, that's when Shea started to get going, because now you're Wemby's on a three-point line because you can't leave Chet. And then Shea has not a clear path, but the help is not there like it is. Like instead of Wemby there, it's Champagne or Vassell or one of the guards. So it's easier to finish over them than it is to finish on Wemby.
7: I saved this one for you, Brandon, because you usually don't field questions like this. And so I'm really interested in your answer on this. Is Chet scared of Wemby?
9: No, I don't think Chet's scared of Wemby. I don't think he's. I mean, let's do,
7: these are things I've heard.
9: Let's do credit Chet for that massive block he had at the end of regulation on Wemby. He had two blocks on Wemby in the fourth quarter that were pretty big. It's really not Chet's fault that he's. It's not has been his assignment, and it's been a strategy that most teams have opted to go with big wings on Wemby. That's kind of been the strategy throughout the NBA, and it was the strategy that the Thunder, that they went with in game one. So it's not like his choice, whether to guard him or not. I think they'll go with Chet on Wemby Morrison. I think we'll see more of that look. I think it may be their best look. We'll see. I also would remind, I agree with everything that Daniel said, but, you know, Chet is a top two defender in the world, I believe. And if you look at all his numbers, you know, his rim numbers, all that stuff, it backs it up. He's either first or second in rim protection, every single stat, field goal percentage against, and all those things. But he has given up 4 inches to Wemby. He is 7'1", but he is still giving up 4 inches. That's like when, a 6'9 dude tries to guard Chet. How does that go?
7: Sure.
9: Like it's, there's still, and Wimby's wingspan, it's like an 8-foot wingspan. Like Chet is a unicorn, and he is a truly unique, special player. And still, Wemby still has 4 inches on him and like 6 inches wingspan on him. So it's still a tough cover, even with being, 7'1".
7: What I think the casual, Oklahoma City Thunder fan is having a hard time conceiving is what a unicorn that, Victor Wembanyama is. I mean, it really is. And I really do think that, and this is my opinion on this, is that the Oklahoma City Thunder are still, just like the rest of the league, are still figuring out how to even slow this guy down, because he is getting better every single series, every single month. This guy is just getting better and better, where right now there is a conversation, is he the best player in the world? You can have a conversation about it. You absolutely can. And he showed out in game one on that. All right, let's get on to who is currently the best player in the world. It's SGA, and has the hardware to prove it. He got the MVP the other night, yet he has had a heck of a time a couple of times in these playoffs.
8: Couple.
7: Shooting the ball, getting offense going, getting stuff like that. Is there something more nefarious to it than just being rusty or just being whatever? Or, Daniel, do you just think that this is just him warming up and taking what the game gives him and not taking what he wants?
8: I think it's the defense that has been implored. In the Lakers series, he didn't like shoot bad except for one game. It was more so the defense was really trying to get the ball out of his hands, and that's what he did. Yep. They really made him become more of a playmaker, and it doesn't really like didn't really look at or look like that as much as the numbers would suggest, because in that Lakers series, he outside of game four, those first three games, he was more of a playmaker than he was in this last game, and sure. He had 12 assists in this last game.
7: You do put an asterisk next to the 12 assists, though.
8: No, I don't. I just said it's easy when they're all to one guy who's in 8-3.
7: There's a caveat to that.
8: It's not a caveat. It's just, I think it's like it's easier when one guy who's open the whole night is hitting those shots. Now, they had to hit the shots, but I'm saying like it's that's why I felt like he was more of a playmaker in the Lakers series than he was last night. But also, game one, he just couldn't really get the separation because Wemby was there. He was hesitant, and that's a credit to the Spurs. Like those four guys that they put on him mainly, all did a really good job and made his knife tough. Were a little bit more physical with him, and then once the lanes opened up, he got it going. But it's not something to worry about because you believe Shea is going to be Shea. But if he's not, if he has more games like this, the Thunder, if he has three more games like this, the Thunder are going to lose the series.
7: The sample size, and you were right about to jump into it, so don't let me get in your way. Go right ahead.
9: A couple things. I would say, like, the reason Alex Crusoe was open was because of Shea. Like, the whole reason the Lakers, you know, he had such great playmaking and high assist numbers. Everybody's selling out to Sob Shea, and even the Spurs with an 8-footer in the paint, which is where Shea loves to live, and even with Stephon Castle, an elite perimeter defender, they're still throwing two guys at him. They're throwing two guys at him, including Stephon Castle and Wemby, you know, in the front court, and they're still leaving a guy open because they're worried about Shea. That's how much gravity he has. And so that's why Caruso is open so much, and a credit to Caruso for hitting all those shots. But Shea's going to continue making the right play. I think the encouraging thing is Shea did have 12 points, I believe, in the fourth quarter. He got it going a little bit. Maybe they found something out. I think he will attack the paint more and just live with it. He attacked the paint more in the fourth quarter and in the overtime, and I expect to see some more of that. Obviously, it's going to be tough. When you have a guy who drives more than anybody in the NBA over the last 5 years, and a guy who is the best mid-range shooter in the NBA, and then you have the Spurs who have a guy with an 8-foot wingspan who lives in the paint, it's a tough matchup. But Shea has solved, you know, he said he's got the answers to the test. And he has proven that time and time again, regardless of the defense. So I think as the series goes on, we will see a more effective Shea as far as scoring goes.
7: I will say they failed the game one test because they lost. I mean, it's that simple.
9: Well, yeah.
7: So they did fail that. They do get four chances, though. And I love how Mark Daigneault put that. The Spurs are at 25% now. So now it's time for the Oklahoma City Thunder to go ahead and get up to 25%. That is Brendan Rabar. That is Daniel Bell. I am Jerry Ramsey. CJ the DJ back in studio doing a great job. We will check in with him when we get back from the break. But right now, let's go ahead and go. When we get back, more of, and I'm not lying to you people, the best breakdown of Game 2 coming up next on the Thunder Pregame Show on 107.7 The Franchise.
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0: 107.7 The Franchise, Jerry Ramsey, Daniel Bell, and Brandon Rabar, quite possibly the best trio in NBA preseason history. Let's go ahead and go with the best producer, the big Kool-Aid, back in studio. CJ the DJ, how you doing, buddy?
1: Doing fantastic. Glad you guys could join us. I know you guys had your headsets off, so you didn't hear that first music bumper go through, but the second one finally got through.
0: To be very honest with you, we are making sure that the Twitch is all running and running smoothly so everybody can see our pretty faces and catch us on Twitch. And at that point, CJ, Big Kool-Aid, how do you not feel empowered to just take it over? You could have done around the association.
1: I mean, you want me to do it on my own? I'll take this show and do it on my own. I don't even need you, Jerry. You can go ahead and get over to the stadium.
0: I don't know how many times I've had people in your situation tell me that. It's happened a number of times, which means I raised you guys completely correct. You're all grown up, and I'm so proud of you. While we're working on this, though, CJ, just real quick, I think that you do a hell of a job filling in and post game and stuff like that too. Just a tad bit concisely. Is it just that Chet's not tough enough, or do you see a bigger problem?
1: I don't think that's the main issue. I know a lot of people, myself included, looked to him, and we could have gotten some more offensively out of him. I feel like down low on the elbow, stuff like that. But I think that the Thunder team as a whole left a lot of points on the table. Shea left a lot of points on the table. There were a couple of three-pointers. A.J. Mitchell down late in the game where he just shoots a pull-up jumper, which, yes, it was a good look, but also it was about 4 seconds down the floor and you had a fast-break opportunity with two-on-two. I don't know if that's the best shot that you could take in that scenario. And obviously J-Dub missing that big three near the end of the game as well. There's just a bunch of things that you can look to and point and say, man, if only that would have went down, or if only they got the foul call right there. You can't look at that like that. They had multiple opportunities to try and go ahead and eke out that win in regulation. They just didn't execute on a lot of those plays, and they ended up suffering for it going into double overtime.
0: And bringing Brandon Rabar in real quick, too. That usually happens in a loss. Whenever you say, man, if that would have went down or if that would have gone through. The A.J. Mitchell shot, too. I'm going to tell you what I think, and then you can kind of tell me if I'm wrong or right, and usually I know which way that goes. But the A.J. Mitchell shot, I mean, it took a lot of gusto to take that. And if it goes down, there's not Thunder fan one that is critical at all. There was a guy underneath the rebound. He had the open space to shoot the shot. It just didn't go down.
2: Yeah, this is a tough one for me because I get the ire of everyone with that A.J. Mitchell shot. But again, if it goes down, it is an open three-point shot. And he's a capable, I'd say, an even positive three-point shooter. I will say normally in that situation, it's a two-on-one. You probably want to drive to the rim and make the defender make a decision and take your chances, or chew off more of the clock. You have the lead. You know, it's waning minutes of overtime, so I get it. And it was, a double overtime game. You're going to nitpick each play because each play is significant. Each play is big. And obviously the biggest play is, the Thunder up three and Wimby comes down and hits a 35-footer, his only three-point make of the game. That's just a heartbreaker. And then all of a sudden, he makes that shot. They end up winning in double overtime, and that's why we've seen the over-analysis and the sweeping general takes of, this player has usurped this player as best player in the world, this is the new dynasty. One play. Let's see what happens in game two. Let's see what happens, the rest of the series before we make these big generalized statements. But I think it's just the nature of these two teams are the best two teams in the NBA. This was a double overtime game. It came down to the last seconds. So every play, I get it, is going to get nitpicked.
0: Talk about the rest of the guys there. I know you guys were talking about Cason Wallace's impact, A.J. Mitchell's, we just talked about that a little bit, but I mean, it seemed to me like as the game went along, the Spurs successfully neutralized a lot of the bench. And then Mark actually helped them.
3: 31 points from it.
0: The well, Mark helped them with 31. How many from Crusoe?
2: Yes. 31.
0: Yeah. But and then Mark helped him out too without playing Isaiah Joe. Your thoughts on the bench being neutralized except for Alex Caruso in game one, Daniel?
3: They just didn't have it. Nobody outside of Caruso had it. And you're not really looking for Kaysen. The Wigs minutes were just didn't make sense.
0: There was only four of them, though. And I understand everybody had a huge problem.
2: What's that?
3: What'd they lose the game by?
2: They lost the game by seven. That's
3: and how many? And how many? What was Wigs' plus minus?
2: It was minus seven.
0: Yeah. No, yeah, no, I hear you.
2: And to further that point, quarter one and quarter three were draw. The Spurs and Thunder were a draw, and the Thunder outscored the Spurs by seven in the fourth quarter. It was that second quarter where they were a minus seven. And, you know, again, hate to, you know, emphasize a small stretch. But
3: it's more on Mark than it is.
0: It really is.
2: But the Thunder had all the momentum going into that second quarter, and it was just drained in those early few minutes.
3: A guy that hadn't played in a month, how does he get minutes like that in that moment? It just didn't make sense. So that didn't help. You know, like you mentioned, Isaiah Joe didn't help. I thought the Jarrett McCain minutes were really good.
2: Agreed.
3: Actually, he wasn't scared.
2: Yeah.
3: He was one of the only guys that, or don't want to be scared, timid. He was one of the only guys that wasn't timid going to the paint. Like, he was playing his normal self. And it felt like he should have played a little bit more. But I think ultimately you want to bring Isaiah Joe in, one, because it creates shooting. Two, it creates spacing. Like, you can't not have spacing against this team. Like, this is one of those teams where you have to have five out, because if you don't, unless Wimby's off the floor, now if you don't, then you're gonna lose with like they did. Now they did win the non-Wimby
0: minutes. Yeah, I was gonna bring
3: by
0: that up.
3: Nine. So yep. that is a positive thing. But if De'Aaron Fox is playing, which I don't, have you seen anything about that? Have they announced that yet?
0: Game time decision on De'Aaron Fox, correct?
2: Yes, game time decision. Still, I was actually just refreshing to see, and still a game time decision. Yeah.
0: And they got Brandon last time. Brandon had already put that De'Aaron Fox was going to.
2: Yeah.
0: He had to go change it.
2: Yeah.
0: Yeah.
2: Mitch fooled me.
3: If he plays in those minutes, then that could sway those non-Wimby minutes a little bit, because part of the problem was they kept turning the ball over. If he's in there, he's not as much of a turnover issue for the Spurs as those young guards are.
0: So let me ask about a guy that didn't play. I mean, you play a lot of people if you're the Oklahoma City Thunder. Let me ask about a guy that didn't play that a lot of people think deserves some minutes because of the physicality and his veteran leadership, and it's Kenrich. Let's go Brandon real quick. Do you have any thoughts on maybe Mark getting some Kenrich minutes against Wimby?
2: Kenrich actually played Wimby a lot in the regular season. Some of that was due to that final game where the Thunder didn't play any of their, you know, regular rotation guys for the most part. But they did try Kenny Hustle on Wimby. It's a move you can pull out. But I would still say, you know, given this Thunder roster, you know, I would still put J-Dub, Chet, Caruso. If you want to put Hartenstein, I don't see it happening because of the matchup on him. I would still put those guys ahead of Kenrich, but Kenrich is physical, and he is going to give everything he has. But I don't know. I would still prefer a few other guys before Kenrich, just given the situation.
0: I just want to add just a little bit before you go. Is it too early in the series to pull out a Kenrich?
3: No, I tweeted out, this feels like a Kenrich series.
0: Okay.
3: And not on a Wimby per se, just playing him. I think he provides energy. He's going to do all the dirty work. He provides all the effort. Like, this, I feel like, and then he's going to be physical. So I feel like this is a perfect series for him to create something for the Thunder.
0: And I think that as much and as many people as Mark plays, and many players that he plays, tell me I'm wrong. He
3: wrong.
0: He did not find a spark that usually the Thunder have. especially throughout this season. I'm listening. Who was it?
3: Caruso. He had 31 points.
2: I'd even say McCain, too.
0: Okay.
2: McCain, I agree with Daniel. McCain really did provide a spark, too.
0: I'm more on that as a spark. Caruso was their offense.
3: That's a spark.
0: That's not a spark. That's alternative energy.
3: But here's the thing.
0: He was like solar energy.
3: Here's the thing, though. Like, the playoffs, the stars are supposed to be the stars. They're supposed to cancel each other out. Maybe not like point for point or anything, but the impact is supposed to cancel each other out. Now, it didn't per se in this game, but the playoffs are about role players. Who is going to provide those games? That was one of the best role player games we've seen in a long time.
0: Sure. No.
3: That's a spark. Like, this is Mike Miller in the finals.
2: Yeah, that's true.
0: But a spark is supposed to get your other guys in gear, and I didn't see that.
3: That's still a spark, though.
0: It didn't spark Chet. Chet didn't get double digits.
3: But
0: it didn't spark. I mean,
3: still a spark.
0: These guys didn't.

0: something
1: left in the half.
0: He got the free throws.
1: Two free throws before that. Yeah, I did all this early, and that's kind of my point.
0: But he was still a spark, though.
1: Well, it's because
0: that doesn't just prove that he was a spark.
1: And they're funneling all the shots to Caruso. Actually, Caruso co-starred in the part that usually Lou Dort plays, where they funnel the shots to Lou Dort. He just was off the court, and there was Caruso literally playing the part of Lou Dort, except for this is when Lou Dort goes crazy, and that's what happened with Caruso. Who did he tie for most in a playoff game?
2: Threes.
1: Yeah.
2: Paul George.
1: Paul Blanken George. Okay, and I almost didn't say George. Man.
0: You just almost said Paul Blanken.
1: Just, it's unbelievable, the game. No, I will. That's a fire. That is a Eddie Murphy Uncle Fire.
0: How does the fire get started? With the spark.
1: That's a Bruce Springsteen. It's a Bruce Springsteen line too.
0: Is it really?
1: Yes, it is.
0: Ask
1: yes.
0: Mark about
1: can't,
0: that.
1: Can't start a fire without a. Yeah,
0: should start, yeah. Should, yeah. Somebody should have started. You should have started the question to Mark like that. Hey, Mark, you know that somebody once said you can't start a fire with a spark. Let's talk about Caruso.
1: I would have. I would have stayed there, but I didn't want to be in a post game with a bunch of losers. I went to the Spurs post game. All right. Anyway, let's get. You know what, CJ? Do we have a stretch of the game brought to you by Stretch Zone? Is that all ready to roll?
3: It's always ready to roll.
1: Oh, let the big cool, look at that perfect timing too. Thank you so much. Let the big dogs eat. Let's do it. The stretch zone stretch of the game.
4: Yeah, it's lots of stretching fun.
1: Shout out to Aubin Pippen for making the pregame that much better. Thank you, ma'am. Super. Oh, well, there you go. All right, this is stretch zone stretch of the game. We get a hot take. Which my hot take was right? Well, I played it right, didn't I?
5: Oh, yeah. Well, you made it to where you're going to be right no matter what. You played both sides.
1: CJ, you were around. What was my stretch zone hot take last game?
3: I don't remember, but my stretch zone hot take came true, and I said Shea was going to score under 25 points, and that did come true.
1: Look, we're just a couple of winners, CJ. Just a couple of winners. Let's go ahead. And by the way, my hot take was the Spurs would win game one. And then I picked the Thunder at the end of the game.
5: Yeah, exactly.
1: All right, because that's how big boys play radio. All right, CJ, big Kool-Aid. Let's do it. What is your stretch zone stretch of the game?
3: Let's go. My stretch zone stretch of the game is that Jalen Williams, J-Dub, is going to be a leading scorer tonight for the Oklahoma City Thunder.
1: He was the one last time.
3: Wasn't.
1: It was nice Caruso. But yeah.
5: Besides Caruso.
1: I keep forgetting. Did Caruso play?
5: He was the leading scorer besides the leading scorer.
1: That's how I play radio. Yeah. All right, so we got J-Dub leading scorer. All right, Daniel, what's your stretch of the game?
0: Chet will have more than 20 points.
1: Sorry, I choked on my beverage. More than 20?
0: Yes.
1: Ooh, that's a lot of free throws. I don't know. Kelly Gregg, one I want to throw in real quick. Will he score a two-pointer?
0: Chet?
1: Yes.
0: Was he like one of
1: he got
0: nine?
1: One, yeah, he got one.
0: Or something like that, or one of six or seven in the paint? Yikes.
1: Okay. Brendan Rabar, your stretch zone stretch of the game.
5: I'm going to say Lou Dort hits at least three threes.
1: We are stretching.
5: Lou Dort hits at least three threes.
1: All right.
5: This seems like a game. Again, they're going to funnel shots away from Shea and to guys that they want him going to. Last game was Caruso. I think some of that will be Caruso this game. Some of that will be Lou Dort this game. And the Thunder are just going to need him to hit some shots.
1: My stretch zone stretch of the game. I think Isaiah Joe comes off the bench and gets double digits. I got 12 or 15 in my head.
5: Okay.
1: They'll hit four or five three-pointers. If not, there is a communication problem going on in Thunderland if he does not get some minutes and shots.
5: I do think that either Isaiah Joe plays this game or we see more McCain minutes. I think that one or both of those shooters
0: still
5: play more
0: tonight.
5: Still
0: doesn't make sense.
1: Well,
0: both.
1: I mean, a lot of game one did not make sense. There is a lot of it. And we've been untangling for you and getting you ready for game two all evening long. CJ the DJ back in studio. Aubin Pippen here. I like her better now than I did about 10 minutes ago. Brandon Rabar, Daniel Bell, Jerry Ramsey. It is the Thunder pregame show on 107.7 The Franchise.
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8: Hitting it on the first bumper song. I'm sure CJ the DJ loves that. We are back here at Culprits.
9: You did it. Congratulations.
8: Thank you. I was telling Aubin this too. The reason I'm not more successful, I should be a lot more successful than I am. The reason I'm not, I don't have enough hype people around me. I got tons of people that'll take shots at me and take me out of my little tiny knees, but I don't have enough hype people. And I thought I would surround myself with smart, good people like Daniel Bell and Brandon Rabar, who's with me right now, but I don't have any hype people. Now go ahead. That's you, Brandon Rabar, with some breaking news.
10: Breaking news. It looks like De'Aaron Fox is expected to miss tonight as well. So it looks like no Fox tonight.
8: I said this earlier
10: with Matt Burton and Tyler Neal.
8: Which, by the way, you do great radio with them.
10: I use all my good stuff.
8: That makes you question what you do with us.
11: We just get Tim McMahon.
10: I was bummed he had to leave early yesterday.
11: He said he left because the Mavs fired Jason Kidd. He really left because
10: we were smoking him.
11: Yeah, and he didn't get to use a ringer to turn that
10: Jerry had the ringer on Tim's team with him.
11: And they still lost.
10: They still lost.
8: So, no, I thought it was because we finally got matched up where I was going to be on Tim's team, and he was like, no, I'm out. He'd rather drive to Dallas
10: to play
8: on my team. So that was the real reason in my thought process. Anyway, go ahead.
10: Oh, what I was going to say was, obviously, De'Aaron Fox, he's an all-star. He's a great player. This is not minimizing him whatsoever. And maybe the Spurs feel the effects of him missing tonight. But I will say, in game one in particular, because Dylan Harper soaked up all those extra De'Aaron Fox minutes in that particular game, it may have ended up being a positive for the Spurs because Dylan Harper had the game of his life, both offensively, defensively. He didn't turn over the ball. He scored. He rebounded, assist. He had seven steals.
11: Team steals.
10: And that Dylan Harper.
8: Team Team Steals.
10: He said himself. Oh, yeah.
8: Team Steals.
10: Yeah, Team Steals. And he doesn't have that game if Fox plays. And maybe that Spurs defense is a slight bit weaker with De'Aaron Fox out there. Now, obviously, you can say that their offense is going to be better and stuff. I get that. But in that one particular game, maybe, it didn't hurt them so much.
8: I think that Dylan Harper and so I said Castle and Harper are future all-stars. I'm getting to something.
11: Way
8: here.
11: To go out on a limb.
8: Hold on.
10: Harper was the number two overall pick, and Castle was number four
8: because
10: pick
8: every single
10: –
8: let me tell you about Hashim Thabeet. Let me tell you about every number two pick that's been an all-star, okay? But
11: – been a lot of them.
8: There has been, but there's also been a fair share that ain't made it, okay? But the point is their future. They ain't got it yet, right?
11: Only been in the league 2 years. One's a rookie.
8: Shea has two all-stars with him right now. And it felt to me.
11: Who made it after year three and year four?
8: Like the all-stars, the future all-stars, were playing to their potential, while the all-stars over on this side got a terrible start. And I know that Dub ended up getting there with the points, but man.
11: And his defense was good.
8: Yeah. And Dub?
11: Yeah.
8: Who would know? Because most of you are talking about the Wimby?
11: No, I mean, I feel like overall.
8: Let me look at those numbers again.
11: The defense on Wimby was good also. It just didn't matter.
10: I mean, it took Wimby 25 shots and 10 free throws. I mean, Wimby had an incredible game.
8: Please,
10: but I will say, with J-Dub giving up when you look at the context of what he's going up against, he's got an 8-footer that he's going up against, and it took him 25 shots and 10 free throws. I think you can at least say he did a solid job. And it was his first game back after missing the last six games, missing him.
8: Well, he sat out a couple of games. He even says so on his, I don't know, was he doing car karaoke? I have no idea what the hell that was on. What was it?
11: A vlog.
8: Was it a vlog? What vlog? What vlog are we doing? Do we know?
11: Yes, he does playoff vlogs.
8: Does he really?
11: Or recap vlogs.
8: Anyway, he says it on his vlog, that he sandbagged a couple of games.
11: Sandbagging is the wrong word to use.
8: They didn't play him and he was healthy.
10: He still gave up a foot and made Wimby work for it. Would be like you guarding a dude who's 6 foot.
8: Brandon, it's like me guarding... Brandon, yes, it's me guarding anybody.
11: No, you'll just stick a elbow in their back for no reason.
8: Oh, you mean I play physical?
10: I know.
8: Someone should try it.
11: Dirty?
12: I know. Do we have some Jerry's unresolved beef fat here? Like, what's happening? I'm not out of the mood.
11: Unresolved? This is just straight beef.
8: This is everyday life, CJ. I might only have 5'2" height, but I got sharp elbows. All right, and I use every bit of them.
10: What's funny is we're like the same height. That's why I can make that joke.
8: Anyway, and he's 7'5" for everyone, Brandon. This just in, like we all see it. We all know, and you keep reminding people, we know, and what you're doing is, and you're taking away from it, I need you to say it right now, he is not like any other 7-footer we've ever seen, ever. Kareem.
10: Yeah.
8: Wilt.
11: I saw
8: Ralph
11: somebody
8: Sampson.
11: Talking about we've seen this before.
10: No, we've never seen
8: it. Never.
11: Ralph Sampson. Ralph Sampson. Shut the hell up.
8: Ralph Sampson is the closest that I've ever seen.
11: And he far off.
8: And he was not. Yes.
10: Yeah.
11: I would say KD is probably the closest we've ever seen.
10: KD is the closest, and KD still gives up like 5-6 inches.
11: Yeah. KD's 7 foot, but he doesn't like to say he's 7 foot.
8: And Wimby has something kind of in his chest,
10: and
8: KD
10: just
8: is not.
10: And the defense, like, you know. You got to hope that Wimby never gets to what KD's offense is. And then if that were to happen, obviously the whole league is in trouble.
8: The whole league is in trouble.
10: Like going back to what the original point, though, Wimby is obviously an incredible player. But I do think that not enough is made of the fact that he has a lot of talent around him. Stephon Castle was like the unanimous pick at number four. A lot of people thought that he should have gone at number three instead of Reed Sheppard. He was the rookie of the year.
11: How was at the draft?
10: Yeah.
11: A lot of people thought that he should have gone.
10: And imagine if the Rockets just take the no-brainer pick there, Stephon Castle, instead of Reed Sheppard. All of a sudden, this Spurs team doesn't look the same.
11: I don't think the Spurs picked Reed Sheppard.
10: Yeah, they go somewhere else, but they still don't have Stephon Castle.
11: The Rockets are way better.
8: We always talk about Sam Presti hitting on guys. I mean, hit. The Spurs, and you're going to say, well, look at where they were picking. But, damn, sometimes that goes wrong.
11: Look at the, look at the, look at the Suns and the Kings. They pick high. Look at the Sixers.
8: Oh, don't even give a start on my Pistons.
11: Sixers.
8: Darko Milicic and Jaden Ivey.
11: But that's years apart.
8: But terrible in many decades.
11: And Jaden Ivey, you can't predict. Darko Milicic.
8: Nobody could predict
11: you can't
8: any
11: predict
8: of that.
11: Somebody becomes a black Israelite.
8: I know we're running over you. Sorry.
10: No, that's okay. It's just the Spurs, I mean, they got the number one with a generational prospect, maybe the most high prospect of all time,
8: sure.
10: Wimby.
8: Yeah.
10: That's a no-brainer. Stephon Castle was the unanimous no-brainer at number four.
8: But it wasn't because the Rockets passed on him.
10: Well, yeah, but then I mean, he should have been at number three,
8: yeah.
10: So at number four he was there.
8: Gotcha.
10: And then Dylan Harper was unanimous no-brainer at number two. Like, I mean, those were all clear picks.
8: God, what if the Spurs would have got Scoot?
10: Yeah, if they get Scoot instead of Wimby.
11: The Blazers.
10: The Blazers have
11: Wimby.
10: Just
11: substitute which team is here.
10: They right had now. A generational run of lottery luck with those three guys.
11: But I will, to your point, Jerry, I will say, yes, you have to hit, you have to develop these guys. You have to provide an atmosphere for these guys to be successful. The Spurs did. Wimby expedites that. Because you see teams like the Suns after drafting Devin Booker, who just pathetic run of draft picks. Josh Jackson, Trogdon Bender, back-to-back years at four. The Kings, after drafting DeMarcus Cousins, could not figure out who the hell to draft. They were even looking at country's president or whatever, uncle, whatever the hell it was, for not drafting Luka. Like, so many teams get it wrong, but it's easy to get these right because these were really good guys and they were obvious picks. But they also, just like the Thunder, you have to provide a space for these guys to be successful.
8: I mean, free throws are free throws, but still, no one shoots 100%. It is what it is. It's free throws are free throws, but nobody shoots 100% because it's not as easy as some would make it. But the Spurs and Preston, and that's why both these teams have 120 wins combined, have made this look pretty easy. Like, I'd love to whenever they go back and talk about Presti's picks and how easy it was to pick Chet and how easy it was to pick Dub. And it's like,
11: Dub wasn't it? Who said that?
10: Nobody said that. Everybody said that's a reach.
8: It wasn't that damn easy.
10: That was supposed to be a reach.
11: Easy. Yeah. Chet was easy.
10: Chet was easy.
8: I'm reading.
11: Because he wanted to pick Paolo.
8: A lot of the, what you call
11: it. And he just landed in Chet.
10: I think they go Chet no matter what.
11: I'm going to die on that hill. Which, by the way, the intern said I play like Paolo.
10: Oh, did he?
11: And I'll take that.
10: Yeah.
11: He's talking about Z-Bo. Like, Z-Bo don't play defense, and he don't shoot.
12: You're saying you have no J?
11: No, I didn't last night.
10: That's all QSC was last night.
11: I didn't have last night. But I'll take Paolo, though.
10: CJ from the top rope.
8: Well, you know, CJ will take a bump real quick. Do me a favor, CJ, also. Is there a post game tonight?
12: I believe so, yes. I believe it'll be me, Matt, and Drake in studio once again.
8: Okay.
11: I hope the vibes are higher.
12: I'm just saying, if the Thunder go and lose this game, it's going to be a must-listen-to post-game because the vibes are going to be at an all-time low.
8: I might skip the press conferences and make a beeline to the studio to be a part of that post-game because a Thunder down 0-2 post-game is what I'm built for. This is what God made me to do. So I will just know this. If it's 0-2, CJ, tell the boys I'm coming.
12: We're locking you out of the studio. You're not getting in.
8: All right. Just a couple of minutes left in the pregame show. Once again, I want to thank Culprits. And Culprits is hopping tonight. All of Bricktown, all of Oklahoma City is a buzz. This is one of the most anticipated and best series.
11: We should have sent the intern to Thunder Up in the Park.
8: Is that what you want? Well, I don't know. I don't know if there will be another one. We'll see. We'll get to that here in just a second. I need to thank Culprits because this might be our last time here. Thank Culprits.
11: I can confidently say it won't.
8: You can't.
11: I can't.
8: You can guess.
11: I'm very confident.
8: But you cannot. Ask the Lakers in 04 about their damn confidence.
11: Draft party here.
8: Anyway.
11: Who the hell?
8: We will do the
11: hell.
8: We will do the draft party here. Good for you. Underneath the Renaissance Hotel, Culprits, a great place. Countless cervezas on tap. God love them. And we do. Want to thank also Thunderbird Casino, come for fun, play to win. And, of course, 1800 which a lot of people are going to need if the Thunder stumble over this one. All right, CJ the DJ, let's go ahead and get it going. Thanks to our friends at 1800. Let's find out tonight who's taking shots.
13: The Singapore sling, the ding-a-ling. America, you're just devoted to every flavor I've got. But if you want to get loaded, why don't you just order a shot?
8: All right, let's go. Aubyn Pippen in the middle of her chicken. Let's go ahead and ask her, who's getting up shots tonight?
14: Jared McCain.
8: Cut and dry.
10: I like that pick.
8: There you go. Cut and dry right there. Taking a lot of people's picks, actually. Aubyn Pippen, Jared McCain getting up shots tonight. CJ, Big Kool-Aid, buddy, who is getting up shots tonight?
12: I'm going to go for the low-hanging fruit, but it's there, and I'm expecting it tonight. But Shea's going to get up some shots, and I believe he's going to make a lot more than he made in game one.
8: He got a lot of them up the other night. It just didn't go down. Looking like Allen Iverson. What was it? He took 23 shots? Don't give me that look. Do not give me that look.
11: I feel like that was a black joke.
8: There was no, it no, wasn't.
11: I know.
8: Blue,
11: it was, I just I got Jeff with that.
8: Oh, really?
11: Yeah. I was like, was that a black joke? He was like, what? No. I was like, just kidding.
8: Yeah. Well, some people aren't used to working with you. All right. Go the black guy here. Daniel Bell. There you go.
11: Yeah, I don't work with racist people. It's
8: nice.
11: One.
8: Just
11: kidding. Be clear, Jay. At least I don't. Publicly, Jared's not racist. I'll say that. I can't speak for his private life. That's all I can say.
8: Nice. I keep my private life private. But go ahead, Daniel Bell. All beans.
11: Aaron Wiggins. No, I'm just kidding. Chet is going to get up some shots tonight. He knows the pressure is on. He sees these guys see everything that's said and read or written about them. I think he's going to have a really good game tonight and help carry the Thunder.
8: Saving the best for last, Brandon. It'll be me. So you, how many? Who's getting shots?
11: I don't think anybody thought you were going any different.
8: Yeah. Who's getting up shots tonight?
10: I'm going to say A.J. Mitchell. He only shot 5 times in game one, and the Thunder need him to be one of their primary scoring options, and I think he will be tonight.
8: You guys all missed the layup, and the layup was right there. Victor Wembanyama is getting up shots tonight. This man is an assassin. He's a killer. He is ruthless. He is ruthless aggression. Shout out to my WWE fans. He is ready to kill the Thunder. And he is going to do everything he can to try to get out of here 2-0. This isn't your mama's 7-footer. This guy is for real. And he's going to do everything he can to get rid of the Thunder. So I think Victor Wembanyama is going to get up a bunch of shots. Predictions. Go ahead, CJ. Do the Thunder go down 0-2? And we start talking about Wembanyama and taking over the NBA, or do the Thunder tie it up 1-1 as the start of a great series?
12: I'm going to say Thunder bounce back. Better shooting night for them. I think they're going to lock in more defensively, and I think they're going to even the series 1 game apiece.
8: All right, Daniel Bell, even up or down 0-2?
11: Even up.
8: Okay. That's really simple. Although elegant. You know what? It's elegant. It's simple in
11: look
8: theory.
11: Look how I'm dressed. Simple
8: but it's elegant.
10: I think Daniel has more suits than I have underwear. Like, he has got... So, no, that's a compliment. Like, I don't know if I've ever seen him in the same suit.
8: That was a very Jerry Ramsey line, and I love it.
11: I have a lot of suits, but why don't you have...
8: You know what?
11: I assume that you, wife and kids, you have to do laundry more regularly than I do. Because yeah, I have a lot of underwear because, like, when I go on road trips...
8: He has to go 2 at a time.
11: I just go buy more instead of doing laundry. And so that makes my underwear pile stack up. And so when you say that, I'm like, well, why doesn't he have a lot of underwear? But having wife and kids makes more sense.
8: But I do have a lot of underwear. And if you listen to the Game 1 pregame, you understand why. Who
10: nasty
8: is getting up shots?
10: That's the prediction.
8: I'm on my third beer.
10: Historically, the Thunder have bounced back from losses really well. They played really well. You know, game one against the Nuggets last year, game one against the Pacers last year, they bounced back in a big way. I'm not saying that I don't think tonight will be a blowout. Those two game twos were blowouts after those losses. I don't expect that, but I do expect a bounce back win tonight.
8: All right. Listen, guys, there's going to be a spot in this game where you're going to feel like maybe they're going to go down 0-2. I think the Spurs are going to take the lead and have a decent sized lead somewhere in this game. But there's no way in hell this Oklahoma City Thunder team is going to lose two in a row at home in this series.
11: When's the last time that's happened?
8: I mean,
11: in a playoffs. Was it one of the Russ series post KD? They lose two. Did they ever get swept?
10: They never got swept.
8: I mean, are you talking about with
11: and they were the home teams?
8: Are you talking about with
11: they lost in five.
8: Russ and Paul George?
11: Yeah,
8: and
11: did they lose two at home?
8: I think they did. I think a Utah series, didn't they?
10: Was it
11: because if Utah was the home team, then they could have lost.
8: Utah was the road team.
11: Then they still could have lost two straight at home, and it would have been like they won one of the first two.
8: Gotta go
11: and
8: look
11: they
8: at
11: lost
8: it.
11: At game five.
8: You gotta go look at it. So we'll go look at that. That's a great question.
10: I remember them ever getting swept.
8: Because it's a great question because none of us had the answer. But, yeah, I think the Oklahoma City Thunder climb out of this thing, and we go 1-1. CJ the DJ, what is after us?
12: We got the road to OKC coming up right after this. Stick around if you're interested to hear some Ryan Chapman and Alyssa Brito chatting all about the Norman Super Regional coming up.
8: Alyssa Brito called me a loser earlier this week, so absolutely.
11: So listen to her.
12: She's
11: absolutely.
12: Not wrong.
11: She knows what she's talking about.
8: Absolutely. Stay tuned to her. She's a champ. So at least I take it from you guys, from her. It's real. So, all right, guys. Road to OKC coming up next. CJ the DJ, thank you so much. Aubin Pippen, eat your asparagus. That's a green. And the rest of you guys. Super appreciate it, Brandon, Daniel. I'm Jerry Ramsey. If the Thunder do lose, boy, we have a lot to talk about tomorrow. But if they win, trust me, we'll cover it too. 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
28: Welcome on in. It is that time of week, a super edition of The Road to OKC here on 107.7 The Franchise, as we have cut the softball field down to Super Regionals. 16 teams remain, including the Oklahoma Sooners, who had about as good a regional weekend, I think, as you could have asked for. Ryan Chapman here alongside Alyssa Breida. Alyssa, we get to this time of year. How much fun was it just to sit back and watch? Not that games didn't have real stakes before with conference tournaments, but knowing that this is the knife's edge, the sharp end of the season, and it looks like a bunch of teams that were ready for it.
29: Yeah, it's always really fun because there's a different added pressure and a lot of angst to these types of games. And, I mean, what we saw this weekend was really crazy, and it was exactly what we've been calling it as mayhem. And you saw a ton of top seeds in their brackets just not getting the job done, and a lot of really great underdogs. So it's always fun to be on the other side of things, knowing how that feels in game, and just seeing obviously our Sooners come through and do what they were supposed to. So yeah, it was really fun to watch.
28: We saw blown leads, we saw upsets, there were eye infections, runners were leaving early. It was insane. We'll get to all of that here in a little bit, though, because it was pretty cut and dry in Norman. Not that that was unexpected by any means, but I don't know. I didn't have this big, major, oh my gosh, what's this thing going to look like after the SEC tournament? But you can only grade Oklahoma off of the three games that they had, and it was an A-plus for me across the board. Binghamton comes out, takes care of business, five-inning run rule. Kansas, same deal, five-inning run rule. Not a run rule technically against Michigan, but that was a game that was never really in doubt from the first inning on. 28-1 combined across the three games. The Sooners play the minimum. And perhaps I thought the best thing was I didn't think Oklahoma's pitching staff was going to go out and win a national championship during regionals. No one does that, right? Yeah. You still have a ton of business yet to get to, but to only allow six hits as a staff, and that includes getting a Miley Wacheno almost go in the distance, an extended Audrey Lowry run. We saw Berkeley Zakay, Alyssa Parker, Kirsten Deal, Sydney Berzon. It wasn't just like, hey, the starters only gave up. It was as a staff and truly as a staff go out there to only allow six hits. I thought was phenomenal. And Patty Gasso seemed thrilled with the look from her pitching staff on Sunday.
29: Yeah, for sure. I think there was a different energy to them. They looked very confident, and I think that's the way you should be going into this as a top three seed, knowing that you're facing obviously some lower caliber teams and that you know you can handle well. It definitely just instilled a lot of confidence into them, and I think to your point, it's one of those things, as we saw throughout the country, like, it doesn't matter if they're a lower seed, like, they're still going to give you a run, and that's what we saw. But from what it looked like in Norman, it didn't feel like we allowed any type of underestimation.